0: not just in the Midwest, but in the entire United States of America. We celebrate that each and every single year here in Milwaukee, and that legend continues to grow year after year.
1: A number of Juneteenth celebrations are scheduled for tomorrow across the Milwaukee area. Day one of Summerfest puts a new bag policy to the test. Any bags larger than a clutch or fanny pack must be clear. Bill Malone from Grafton tells WTMJ he saw festival goers turned away for not following the policy last weekend.
2: I volunteered at Polish Fest. 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
1: Time for a WTMJ sports update from the Gruber Law Offices. One call, that's all sports desk. The Brewers take the series but lose game three against the Guardians. Final score this afternoon, 4-2. Next up, the Brew Crew is in Atlanta taking on the Braves. That series starts tomorrow night. Coverage starts at 5:40 right here on WTMJ. Taking a look at the roads with your WTMJ Time Saver traffic. Lots of improvements, but still a slowdown on 94 eastbound. That's between 70th and about 35th Street. Also still seeing a possible lane closure on Highway 100 southbound at Layton. The two left lanes possibly closed for repairs still. And still, of course, seeing that Summerfest traffic heading off the freeway down to the Henry Mile Festival Park. And taking a look at your WTMJ.

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2: With me, I know him from my Marquette years and been friends with him and his wife, Wendy, and now their son, Calvin, who is also a Marquette student. But the thing about the Whitneys is I pretty much know I will see them at least once a year here at Summerfest. So, yep. Mark, tell us about your family. We just talked with Wendy, but I want to know your perspective on this family tradition where you take vacation days and try and get here every single day together.
3: Yeah, I think Wendy used to put it very succinctly back in the days when it was an 11-day run. She referred to it as the 11 days of the year worth living in Southeast Wisconsin. And you started off at the top of the hour talking about the view, talking about the weather, talking about the people.
2: Yeah.
3: Yes, yes, yes. And on top of that, the music and the food. And Wendy talked about that you should never have to pay to come to Summerfest. There are so many great opportunities to get in by 3 or 4 o'clock, to get in for free and just experience and this.
2: For example, one of those freebies was wearing your college t-shirt, which
3: right.
2: I know that was a struggle for the whole Marquette family to find a t-shirt or a cap to wear. But you're right. If you look for that, and Summerfest wants people to come and enjoy it here and wants to be part of the community.
3: Exactly. And that's what this is. I mean, and seeing, you know, you recognize people who work here, the security folks, and, you know, it's not a full Summerfest for us until we see Pete Levy from the Milwaukee Journal
2: sure.
3: chasing from one stage to another and comparing his reviews with our reviews of what we've seen. It's just, I mean, it is. It's a community.
2: And what is your earliest memory of Summerfest?
3: So my first trip, I actually grew up in Chicago, forgive me. But after my freshman year at Marquette in the summer of 84, had some friends that were up here and said, you got to come up to the Summerfest thing. I'm like, fine, okay. And saw Huey Lewis in the News
2: Ooh.
3: Playing on the main stage, which I know you were talking about was up at the North End at the time. And you could, again, there were free tickets available to sit in the back in the bleachers. And Sport was out that summer. It was one of the biggest albums in the country.
2: He was massive
3: and
2: at that time.
3: Huey came multiple years here to Summerfest, played at the main stage. That was my first time. And then 2 years after that, which is now 40 years ago this summer, had a chance to work here at Rocky Rococo's selling pizza for a summer. And that was my first entree into you get in for free. You work from 11:30 in the morning to about 6 at night, and then you're already on the ground. So now you're here from 6 to midnight for the rest of the evening.
2: Truly part of the Summerfest culture. So you've been inside it and worked.
3: Yep.
2: That's fun.
3: And lived to talk about it. And now, you know, and now the best part of all this is, you know, to have a 20-year-old son who has grown up around here and adores music, and to come down, and when we drive down on a daily basis, it's, okay, Calvin, who are we seeing today? Because he's done the research, and he has followed these acts. And we saw Super Taste this afternoon. Super Taste is three guys from Brooklyn who play dance music, who are just trying to get their careers going. Saw them play 45 minutes at the U-Line stage at 2 o'clock this afternoon, and it was wonderful. And we had never gone to see them, except we've got a son who said, these guys seem interesting. Let's go and sit and watch them.
2: And you trust his opinion. Does he trust your opinion when you say, you know, hey, Calvin, you need to see Styx?
3: Yeah, he will tolerate some of that. You know, Pat Benatar was pretty good a couple of years ago. But he's the one who said a few years ago, you know, there's a band doing a one-off show, not on tour, going to play here in Milwaukee. We should see them. They're called Bleachers. And he told me, you know, told us about Jack Antonoff and all the work that he had done as a producer. We would have never seen them. And now, yeah, we know who Jack is, and we know what he does with Taylor Swift and all this cool stuff. And, you know, we're getting introduced to what's happening by our son.
2: Tell me about bringing Calvin as a little bitty baby in the stroller. Did you imagine that 21 years later you would still be bringing him?
3: Yeah, well, now he's pushing us in strollers and wheelchairs, but the funny thing is, you know, we went from Wendy and I at that point being in what I refer to as the 6 p.m. to midnight crowd of coming down and seeing Nina Chose. As soon as he was born, we became the noon to 6 p.m. crowd, and I thought we'd be in that window for a good long time, and it wasn't very long before he was noting and saying, can we stay for this act? They start at 7:30 or so. We're like, dude, you're like 7 years old. How, you know, we're going to, okay, yeah, fine, and yeah, so it locked in pretty early on.
2: That musical DNA, it's
3: in
2: there.
3: Yeah, it's pretty much in there.
2: Well, I thank you for sharing this special story, because it's one I've been wanting to tell for a while, because it is just, I'm a huge music fan, so it's so cool to see music continue to bring a family together and keep this tradition going.
3: That's a pleasure.
2: Mark Whitney, and next we're going to talk to Mark and Wendy's son, Calvin, and get his perspective on this family tradition. Stay with us live from Summerfest. It's What's on Tap with Sandy Max.
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11: You are hearing Third Eye Blind. Lots of people excited to see them on the U-Line stage. Headlining tonight, 10 o'clock here at Summerfest. I am Sandy Max, broadcasting live from the Pella Windows and Doors of Wisconsin Mobile Studio at the Gruber Law Office's Sports Zone overlooking the lagoon. So on that lakefront path, getting to see a lot of happy faces, people strolling, smiling, walking with something to sip on, and... I am so delighted. I am bringing you a story from Summerfest that I've been wanting to tell for a while. I know a family that takes the week off of work to come to Summerfest every single year. And they come as a mother, father, and son. They are the Whitneys. And I know them from my Marquette years. So we chatted with Wendy and Mark, the parents. Now we get to hear from 21-year-old Calvin, Marquette student as well, correct?
12: Absolutely. Thank you for having me on.
11: You're very welcome. I see you're wearing your Marquette t-shirt, not just because it was wear a college shirt and get in for free before 3 o'clock today, but you chose a bright pink Marquette shirt, so you are completely in step with all the Megan Maroney fans today.
12: Absolutely. I mean, whenever I wear this shirt out, I'm super noticeable, except for today. So
11: you fit right in. You just need some ribbons.
12: Exactly.
11: So, Calvin, tell me from your perspective, what is this tradition that you and your parents have for Summerfest?
12: I mean, it's incredible. I mean, this is the best part of the summer for all of us. So, I mean, I really enjoy it. This is the spark that got me into loving music, and I play the drums. I get to play the drums in the Marquette Pep Band. You know, I get to host a radio show on Marquette Radio. I mean, music is, you know, just everything to me. So it's absolutely amazing that this is essentially where it started.
11: That's cool. What is your very first memory of Summerfest?
12: I mean, I do not remember getting pushed around in a stroller, like my dad was saying. I'm not doubting that it happened. I do not remember that personally. My first, like, big memory was not a specific moment, but sort of just a big, the campaign of, like, 2011 when everything said, like, let's fest on it. That was their big media campaign that year. And I just remember driving down. They had that Summerfest shuttle that went down from Marquette down to the festival grounds. And their banners all over the place. And it was like the city was just coming alive for Summerfest. And that's really what I remember.
11: And you're talking about the sensation, which is interesting. It's not just, hey, seeing this one band. Like, that's that early formative memory. That's very happy. What's one of your very, very favorite memories at Summerfest?
12: I mean, there are always so many to choose from, but I'd have to say, yeah, my first time staying like all the way late at night to see a headliner was 10 years ago this year, and we saw

0: the Bodines on the 30th anniversary of them as a band, and they played at BMO stage, and that was my first time staying the whole night, and I felt on top of the world.
1: Oh, and well, knowing how much the Bodines mean in Milwaukee and to your parents, like, they are just such an essential part of the Milwaukee music culture.
0: 100%.
1: And what is a hack that you have for people? Because you've now been coming as a young man all this time. Like, what's a tip that you could give to somebody who's coming here?
0: I mean, the thing that I echo to all of my friends, every time I get to talk to someone about Summerfest, you know, in school or at work or something, I just say what my mom was saying. Like, there are ways to get into this festival for free, and you just have to look them up. And a lot of people overlook that. So as long as you look at the ways, the admission promotions that they have, and like you said, there are so many ways to do great things and get free tickets to go to Summerfest and just enjoy your time down by the lake. That is the number one thing that you can do.
1: Very good. From another music fan. And then before I let you go, Calvin, what are three bands that you're looking forward to particularly this year?
0: Three bands. I mean, I'm a big fan of electronic music, so I got to talk about Subtronics. A great booking for Summerfest this year. He's been really on the rise since COVID in the electronic music world, one of the biggest dubstep DJs around right now.
1: And it's interesting that you say that because, say it again.
0: Subtronics.
1: Subtronics, I want to say it right. Subtronics, when I talked to leadership at Summerfest, they said Subtronics is the band to watch.
0: For
1: that
0: sure.
1: They're all excited about it.
0: I'm also super excited about Amyl and the Sniffers tomorrow night.
1: Yeah.
0: Australian punk band. It's going to be a great time.
1: Grammy nominated.
0: Absolutely.
1: One more.
0: And Bournes next weekend. A lot of buzz down when the lineup got announced at Marquette. A lot of people were talking about Bournes, and I will definitely be there for that one.
1: Tell me about Bournes.
0: Bournes is this like synth pop indie singer. His first ever festival that he headlined was here at Summerfest in 2018. A lot of people know his song Electric Love. I've never seen him before, so I'm super excited for that.
1: I wish you a very happy Summerfest,
0: Thank
1: Calvin.
0: You.
1: Thank you so much for sharing your family's tradition with me. Calvin Whitney, go have a great Summerfest.
0: Thank you. You too, Sandy.
1: Thank you. I'll see you around. And stay with us. We have more to come on What's on Tap live from the lakefront at Summerfest. And right now, though, we do go to the WTMJ Breaking News Center. Here is Jessica Gatzo.
2: Thanks, Sandy. A new sentencing date is set for the former Milwaukee County judge found guilty of obstructing federal immigration officers. Hannah Dugan will now learn her fate on July 8th. This comes just days after U.S. District Judge Lynn Adelman rejected the defense's motion to overturn the jury's guilty verdict, which delayed Dugan's original sentencing date. She faces a maximum penalty of 5 years in prison. The man accused of intentionally hitting his father with a car is now in custody. 23-year-old Lindsay Ward of Milwaukee faces three felony charges of attempted first-degree intentional homicide, hit-and-run causing great bodily harm, and reckless driving. Menominee Falls police arrested Ward on Wednesday after a four-day manhunt. He's accused of fleeing the scene after an argument with his father led to him intentionally striking his dad with a car last Saturday. The father was taken to the hospital for life-threatening injuries. Ward is due back in court on July 15th. The legal fight between the Minocqua Brewing Company and the state is escalating. The brewery has filed a lawsuit against the Wisconsin Department of Revenue after agents seized roughly 1,200 cans of beer during an enforcement action when last week. Owner Kirk Bangstad claims the state unfairly blocked the sale of beer that's brewed in Illinois and is seeking the immediate return of the product, valued at about $25,000. Taking a look at the roads with your WTMJ Time Saver traffic. Not too bad out on the roads right now. Delays as expected on 94 eastbound, but really just past American Family Field, and those clear up once you're past 35th Street. And still a bit busy around the Summerfest grounds. And taking a look at your WTMJ five-day forecast, tonight skies are partly cloudy, could see an isolated shower, a low of 56. Friday, mostly sunny skies and breezy, a high of 75. Saturday, still mostly sunshine, a high of 77. Sunday, mostly cloudy, could see some rain to the south, a high of 70. Monday, right back to mostly sunny, a high of 70. Right now in Madison, it's 69 degrees. In Green Bay, also 69. In Waukesha, it's 70. And in Milwaukee, it's 69 degrees. I'm Jessica Gatzo, Outdoor Living Unlimited, WTMJ News Time 733.
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6: No matter what your summer sounds like, Summerfest is the place to be. Congratulations. And WTMJ is right in the middle of it. 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From the Pella Windows and Doors of Wisconsin Mobile Studio, we're bringing Milwaukee's biggest summer tradition straight to you. 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
1: That is the sound of Honey, H-U-N-N-Y, on the Miller Lite Oasis stage at 8:30. You still have time to get here if you're thinking, man, it is beautiful out and it's the first night of Summerfest. I want to come out and play. This is a great space to be here. I am Sandy Max, broadcasting live in the Pella Windows and Doors of Wisconsin Mobile Studio. Just absolutely lovely evening to kick off Summerfest. And whether you like art, whether you like shopping, whether you like sipping, whether you like dining, and whether you just like to hear the different sounds on 12 different stages, this is the place to be. Now, if you're not coming to Summerfest this weekend, coming next weekend or 4th of July weekend. Oh, we have so many other interesting events to enjoy around Wisconsin this weekend. And we got to visit Eric Bilstad and Vince Vitrano this morning for a preview of this weekend that we call the Weekend Trend. And it sounded a little bit like this.
7: Tons of stuff to talk about, Sandy. Can we just address Summerfest quickly first, obviously, which opens in 2 hours and 15 minutes.
1: First and foremost, Summerfest, right. The first of 3 weekends. Lots and lots of fun. Big Bang fireworks tonight at 9:30. That's something to look forward to. But of the 600 bands, I won't sit here and rattle them all off and all the great reasons to go. 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Free music is also happening. The Summer Solstice Music Festival. You will find that in Oak Creek at Drexel Town Square. I started it last year and they said, hey, let's bring it back. And let's do it for 3 days. So Friday, Saturday, and Sunday, Drexel Town Square is where you can enjoy their beer garden and also
7: a lot of room for you. They have the big that public square area where it's they put on all sorts of
1: a
7: events.
1: A nice space. Yeah, cool. Right there by the library. It's a good open space to have fun there at Drexel Town Square. It's a wheelie fun weekend, guys.
7: What's that mean?
1: If you like two wheels, there's fun stuff to do. And if you like speed, there's fun stuff to do. The Tour of America's Dairyland, this is that elite cycling, bicycling, and it happens, it actually, after it kicks off in Drexel Town Square at the Clock Tower. It's going to be making stops all around.

0: Wisconsin, Racine, Kenosha, Suamico. This is called Elite Criterium Bicycle Racing. So it's a closed street circuit, usually about a mile course. And what's great about that is it's very easy for spectators to get around and cheer. And if you go to America's Dairyland website, it says, we like to say it's a bike race surrounded by a block party, Wisconsin style.
1: Yeah, I think that's accurate.
0: Yeah. And also on two wheels, a little more casual pace, it's the 42nd annual Fat Tire Tour of Milwaukee, starting Saturday at Best Place at Pabst Brewery. It's about a 6 or 7 hour bike ride because it stops at 4 or 5 different breweries, about 15 to 20 miles. And the route changes each year, which adds a lot of fun. And you don't know what the route is until Saturday morning. And they always have a theme. And this year's theme is Milwaukeeana Jones.
2: Oh,
1: I see you working there. All right. I can get in on that.
0: So you've got costumes. There will probably be snakes, you know, games.
1: Snakes? Why did it have to be snakes?
0: And if you miss this one, plan for Green Bay August 15th. They will do a Fat Tire Tour. I do not know if they will probably not do Milwaukeeana Jones. They'll probably do a
3: different
0: theme to tie into Green Bay. You love your motorcycles. Harley-Davidson Museum Saturday, the Wild Ones Vintage Motorcycle Rally. 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
3: Cool.
0: Harley-Davidson Museum on Saturday. And then if you got the need for speed, then get to Road America all weekend long through Sunday. Expel Grand Prix, presented by AMR. This is really one of Wisconsin's biggest motorsports weekend. And I got to tell you, of all the vanity license plates I see a lot of Brewers, I see a lot of Bucks, I see a lot of Road America license plates as I'm driving around.
1: You're a lot of fans, but also it's cool looking because it's the black
0: plate
3: with
1: the white letters, right? Yeah.
0: And it just has the racetrack around it. Yeah, very cool. Father's Day is this weekend. If you have the opportunity to spend time with your dad, do so. I have a hole in my heart still, miss my daddo. So do something fun. You've got free admission at the Milwaukee County Zoo, Milwaukee Public Museum. Old World Wisconsin has free Father's Day activities. Dad's Sling Free in Wisconsin at the Slingshot Bar.
3: Oh, fantastic.
0: That's a non-traditional way to celebrate
1: it
0: with Dad. And we do have more cultural events. Of course, Juneteenth Day. It is the 55th annual celebration, one of the longest standing ones, maybe the oldest celebration of Juneteenth Day in the country here in Milwaukee, and includes the Jubilee Parade on MLK Drive. That is Friday, honoring the end of slavery and marking a big moment in Black history and our country's history. Then you've also got our cultural. How about Scandinavian? Have you been to the Midsummer Celebration at Old World Wisconsin in Eagle yet?
1: Ooh. Sounds like that's up your... Well, yeah, I mean, Norwegian, are you considered Scandinavian?
3: Yes.
1: The greater Scandinavia?
3: I'm offended that you're asking.
1: I don't know who's all in there. I don't know if you're like, well, we're not Scandinavian.
0: Norway, Sweden, Finland, Iceland, and Denmark. You're all welcome
1: there you
0: to revisit your Scandinavian Midsummer traditions.
3: You know, we're all that same...
0: Your quadrants.
1: You guys are all over there. Right?
0: Well,
1: keep rowing.
0: The Mirthful Magic... includes maypole dancing and hands-on crafts like flower drying and wool dyeing.
3: Okay.
0: And then for you historians, World War II days and battles Friday, Saturday, and Sunday in Menominee Falls at Old Falls Village Park, which I love. 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The battles will be at 2 o'clock Saturday and Sunday. World War II days and battles, Menominee Falls, Old Falls Village Park.
3: See you at Summerfest, Sandy.
0: You know it. And ready to help you make the most of your Summerfest with tips for this weekend and the rest of the big gig. 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
0: Yeah, you get R&B here at Summerfest. Charlie Wilson headlining the BMO Pavilion tonight. And I am so glad to be here and get you up to date. Maybe there's some bands you didn't realize are here. Maybe there's some things that are happening at Summerfest that you want to get in on. I am Sandy Max, broadcasting live in the Summerfest in the Pella Windows and Doors of Wisconsin mobile studio, and you are listening to What's on Tap, sponsored by Visit Milwaukee, handcrafted, homegrown, world-class. 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And this is a truly beautiful night just to stroll, enjoy, to do some people watching, and you're probably going to see some fellow Brewers fans here. You're probably going to see a lot of Megan Maroney fans dressed in pink with the pink. Yes, I just got the wave. I got that. People are happy. It's a really good vibe here. White cowboy boots and lots of pink. It's just a really... See, there's even more. I should make my own game out of every time I see somebody in a pink shirt with the Megan Maroney. So it is just a very good vibe here. At Big Bang Fireworks are at 9:30 tonight. You still have time to get here for that. Other headliners, you just heard Charlie Wilson, some sounds of his. Pop with Holly Humberstone on the Briggs & Stratton stage. Echo and the Bunnymen is the show I'm waiting for at 10 o'clock on the Generac stage. Tash Sultana with Reggae on the Miller Lite Oasis stage. Passion Pit on the T-Mobile stage, which is used to be the U.S. Cellular Connection stage. Same spot there for Passion Pit tonight at 10:15. And Third Eye Blind at 10 o'clock, headlining the U-Line stage. Those are the bands tonight that you can enjoy on the headlining stages. And then Friday, my band that I really want to see, a guy named Aldo Nova, a Canadian rocker who had one song in 1982 that was just great, called Fantasy. Yeah. That wailing melodic guitar, to see that live, I'm excited. That is tomorrow night on the BMO Pavilion stage at 7:15, and he's warming up for Styx, headlining the BMO Pavilion stage tomorrow night. So if you... Oh. So if you like classic rock, that is the place to be. If you like harder rock, tomorrow night, you've maybe heard it a couple times on What's on Tap today, an Australian band, pretty much punk rock, called Amel and the Sniffers. They were a Grammy nominee this year. They are going to truly rock the Miller Lite Oasis stage tomorrow night on the first Friday. You can also get some more R&B tomorrow night with Tyrese headlining on the T-Mobile Connection stage. Also, Father John Misty is headlining tomorrow night on the Generac stage. There are a lot of bands. Summerfest.com is the website to go to. And there's also the Summerfest app. They make it easy for you to browse, so you can just see how many different bands are going to be here. And on the headlining stage tomorrow night, Hip Hop, Don Toliver. And there are six openers for the headlining band Don Toliver on the American Family Insurance Amphitheater stage tomorrow night. So that starts at 6:30. There is a lot to love. And also something to tell you that just was announced today here at Summerfest. Tomorrow at noon, the sneakers, the Milwaukee sneakers that were a collab with Shake James and Alexander John and Adidas. There's a pop-up tomorrow. Visit Milwaukee and Click's pop-up at noon right outside the amphitheater forecourt. And there are free admission specials between noon and 3 tomorrow if you're like, hey, I can get there. But these What the Milwaukee shoes, which are really colorful, they're Forum shoes and Viewfinder Samba shoes. There is going to be a pop-up. So if you've been, if you're a sneaker freak who's been browsing eBay to see if you can get a pair or trying to find them on the second market, this is the place to come tomorrow. The while supplies last, the Summerfest pop-up shop for the What the Milwaukee Forum and the Viewfinder Samba Adidas collab. And the other cool thing about these specially designed shoes that are designed, they have the Viewfinder has the map of Milwaukee on it, and the What the Milwaukee has all these different colors. They're different colored shoes, and they have all these different notes and moments and symbols of Milwaukee. They both have a fob. It's wearable technology, so you get these shoes, you have a free admission to Summerfest. So that was just announced today. Keep up on the Summerfest app. That is probably the best way to get the latest information, because I'm on it and I get push notifications too that says, hey, did you realize this is happening? Or maybe there'll be a happy hour special. So that is all a lot of fun, and I'm glad to help you make the most of your fest. Sir Paul McCartney celebrates his 84th birthday today. I got the chance to talk with a man who played drums with Sir Paul last month on Saturday Night Live. Red Hot Chili Peppers drummer Chad Smith shares the story of what it was like playing with the former Beatle. That's next on What's on Tap.
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2: Happy birthday, Sir Paul McCartney. He is 84 today, and Paul McCartney's birthday, a great reason to crank some Beatles tunes or some Wings songs, and it's also the perfect excuse to revisit Chad Smith's wild story about getting the emergency call to play drums for Sir Paul McCartney on Saturday Night Live a couple of weeks ago, and then finding out that Will Ferrell, the guy that Chad Smith looks like, was hosting. You know, sometimes that universe kind of lines up in the right way. I got the chance to talk with Chad Smith of the Red Hot Chili Peppers about his Chad Smith Foundation. It's a foundation he is launching right here in Milwaukee for free after-school music programs, working with the Boys and Girls Club, running Rebels and other organizations, and he has already started making an impact. So when I got the chance to talk with Chad Smith, not just about his foundation, but come on, I had to ask him about his Saturday Night Live experience with Paul McCartney. This is what he said.
3: And then the Paul McCartney thing, that's the bucket list that you don't even think the bucket is like there. And again, Andrew, who produced Paul's record that came out and went number one, rave reviews, incredible. I'm so happy for him and for obviously for Paul. And he texted me, it's an emergency, but a good one. I'm like, okay, that's pretty cryptic, but Paul McCartney needs you to play with him on Saturday Night Live. His drummer isn't able to make it. And I was like, okay, I think I can do that. Let me check my schedule. Yes.
2: Yeah.
3: So Paul McCartney calls me the next day. I know him a little bit. We've met. But like, we're not like friends, you know, we're not, but we know each other mostly through Andrew. And he calls me and he couldn't have been nicer. Thank you for doing this and you're saving the day. And I'm like, are you kidding me? And he's like, well, just come on Tuesday because we have to have a jam with the lads, you know, and we'll play Band on the Run and a couple other songs. And I'm like, okay, so I got to learn all these Beatles and Wings songs, which you know all the songs, but I don't listen to them like, what's the kick drum pattern or what, you know, I'm learning, trying to learn them all. And anyway, we played like 15 Beatles and Wings songs on Tuesday, the week of Saturday Night Live. And then he goes, oh, by the way, Will Ferrell's the host. And I'm like, oh my God, here it comes. I know it. Sure enough, Will texted me, hey, I got an idea.
2: The universe completely aligned. That is magic.
3: It was insane. I had to go out and be the host. I had to be like, hey, I don't do that. But, you know, you put a wig on and you wear the same clothes. And Paul was in on the gag. It was fun. It was, yeah, that was pretty surreal. I have to say it was a surreal week. But, you know, I'm just so fortunate to be able to play with my heroes. And it's wild.
2: It really was fun to talk with Chad Smith about that experience and also about the good that he's doing with the Chad Smith Foundation. So I thought on Paul McCartney's birthday, you'd enjoy hearing that. And if you want to see the whole Zoom conversation with Chad Smith, if you just text the word Chad, C-H-A-D, text Chad to the Siding Unlimited WTMJ talk and text line Chad to 855-616-1620, and we'll send you the link so you can see and hear more of that conversation, including Chad Smith talking about recording for the Rolling Stones. So he's moving and shaking. I am Sandy Max. Thank you so much for hanging out with us here as we broadcast live from Summerfest. 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
18: At 8:01, it's 68 degrees. Tonight, partly cloudy with an isolated shower, low of 56. From the WTMJ Breaking News Center, I'm Jessica Gatso. The U.S. has lifted its blockade on Iran, and oil tankers are now moving through the Strait of Hormuz as part of the agreement to end the war. Vice President J.D. Vance announcing today that more than 12.5 million barrels passed through the strait last night, and Iran's military has been greatly weakened.
19: Their nuclear program has been completely destroyed. Their capacity for enrichment, the facilities at which they were using to develop enrichment and develop a potential nuclear weapon, those facilities are still destroyed. Their conventional military is still destroyed.
18: Republican leaders are voicing strong reservations about the agreement, particularly over the lifting of economic sanctions on Iran's oil sales and the plan for a $300 billion fund to rebuild the country. In a push to get Americans to pay their student debt down on time each month, the Department of Education has come up with an incentive to temporarily lower rates for some borrowers.
20: The temporary drop on interest rates announced by the Education Department on federal student loans. It begins July 1st of this year through the end of June of next year. For millions of borrowers enrolled in automatic payments, rates could go down by as much as a full percentage point. Defaults have risen following the end of pandemic-era relief programs. Student loan debt stands at $1.66 trillion, according to the New York Fed. Michelle Franzen, ABC News.
18: More restrictions on scooter usage through downtown Milwaukee could be in the works following an incident earlier this week.
0: Security video shows the moment Lacage nightclub owner Dave Walls is struck by a person improperly riding a Lime scooter on the sidewalk outside a King Drive bar. 20-year-old Jean-Pierre Cherry is now facing a felony charge and up to 12 and a half years behind bars if convicted. In response, downtown Alderman Bob Bauman is authoring a file ordering a full review of scooter safety protocols citywide, calling the incident, quote, brutal to watch. Adam Roberts, WTMJ News.
18: The Juneteenth flag is flying above the City Hall complex in downtown Milwaukee to honor the upcoming holiday. Alderwoman Malele Coggs.
21: I think the last year or two, I, like many of you, have not just been reflecting or thinking about the future, but also

0: also have been thinking about the preservation of the freedoms that we have obtained.
1: Milwaukee is home to one of the oldest and longest-running Juneteenth celebrations in the nation. Summerfest crowds will have several ways to reach the lakefront without fighting for a spot next to the gates.
2: Jason Stewie with Milwaukee World Festival says the hop can help people connect from downtown to the lakefront.
3: Yeah, you can't complain about free, and the hop is super accessible and easy to get on.
2: For drivers, one closure may change the usual route in or out. Stewie says crews are dealing with a bridge issue near the grounds.
3: Due to emergency repairs, the Clybourne Bridge will not be in use for the Summerfest event dates, but we've been working with Milwaukee Police Department, DPW, and DOT on identifying routes that are going to serve as best.
2: Debbie Lozaga, WTMJ News.
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1: 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One Call That's All Sports Desk. The Brewers take the series but lose Game 3 against the Guardians. Final score this afternoon, 4-2. Next up, the Brew Crew is in Atlanta taking on the Braves. That series starts tomorrow night. Coverage starting at 5:40 here on WTMJ. Taking a look at the roads with your WTMJ Time Saver traffic. Mostly clear on the roads right now, not seeing any major incidents. Still possibly some lane closures on Highway 100 southbound near Layton, the two left lanes there. Otherwise, no delays.
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1: And time for your WTMJ five-day forecast. Tonight's skies are partly cloudy with possibly an isolated shower, a low of 56. Friday, mostly sunny skies and breezy, high of 75. Saturday, still mostly sunny, high of 77. Sunday, mostly cloudy, a chance for rain to the south, high of 70. Monday, back to mostly sunny, high of 70. Right now in Milwaukee, it's 68 degrees. I'm Jessica Gatso, Outdoor Living Unlimited, WTMJ News Time, 8:08.
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12: Brewers have a fantastic homestand against the Phillies and the Guardians. Now they hit the road for one of the best in the National League with the Atlanta Braves. Of course, it's not a full sweep, but it's still a 4-2 homestand.

0: two series wins. We are never, ever, ever, ever complaining about series wins, especially against two teams that are currently in the playoff picture. So the Brewers, yes, they fall on Thursday by a 4-2 final, kind of a frustrating mud fight of a game. We'll talk about that here, get that out of the way in the top of the show. Then we'll hear from Quinn Priester. We finally got an update on his injury dealing with thoracic outlet syndrome. His season is over. He is going to opt for surgery on Monday. We'll hear him explain all of that here on this episode of Brewers Weekly. We also have an interview with Garrett Mitchell on the very back end of this show, audio of Garrett. We talked before the game today about the start to his season, the numbers that he's been putting up, and how strong of a start to the year that it's been for him. Just to finally see him back on the field is certainly encouraging too. But maybe what I'm most proud of in this episode, I hope you stick around for, and I shared it on social too, is a breakdown I did of Jacob Mizorowski since he throws on Friday against the Braves. And looking at the Miz from the beginning of September last year to the Miz right now, what are the differences mechanically? What should you be looking for when you watch him pitch against the Braves tomorrow? So we have some visuals, we have some lines, we have some comparative stuff here. So I'm really proud of that one. I hope you enjoy that breakdown coming up here in the show. A reminder here at the top, if you're listening live on WTMJ, a reminder, all these shows are pre-taped these days. So I'm not interacting with the text line. I'm not interacting with the call line tonight. These are all available in podcast form. Brewers All Access wherever you get your podcasts. And it's on ESPN Milwaukee first thing Friday morning over on YouTube. And you can see the breakdown of Jacob Mizorowski that we're talking about. And you'll hear Quinn Priester talk about everything he went through in this last 3 months or so trying to figure out what is wrong with his arm. So that's off the top of the program. Again, we're not talking texts, calls, or anything like that, but let's get today's game out of the way here first. A 4-2 loss to the Guardians. It's no sweep. Parker Messick was really, really darn good. He got stronger as the game went on. The Brewers took the lead first early in this game and then just kept missing opportunities, kept failing to add on. They had an opportunity with first and second, nobody out in the bottom of the second inning. They only scored one run in that situation. They went a combined 1-for-12 with runners in scoring position, while simultaneously on the other side, the Guardians, they were hitting the long ball, right? They hit three homers in this one. David Fry off of Shane Drouin, then Kyle Manzardo. That one came off of Joel Kunal, and then a go-ahead homer by Travis Bazzana at the time had made it 3-2 with the Guardians in front. Then they scored their fourth run on a wild pitch from Drew Rom. Now, on social media, people are going to tell you about the bullpen usage and, you know, complaints about the guys that were used in today's game, whatever that may be. Look, here's the first thing I want to say about Joel Kunal and the way that the Brewers acquired him via designating for assignment from the A's. And I know we can all get enamored with velocity sometimes. Heck, I'm going to talk about Jacob Mizorowski later on in this show. Hey, location still matters too. A 92-mile-an-hour cutter down the middle is still probably going to get punished, and that's exactly what happened with Kunal against Manzardo. And likewise for Grant Anderson. They go to Bazzana knowing that the lefty was going to give Grant trouble. He's given up four homers this season, and now three of them have come against left-handed pitching. And I'm a big fan of Grant Anderson. Maybe leverage isn't his role. At that point, the Brewers were in a tie game 2-2, and then he gave it up. And then the second run that came in to score was his run inherited by Drew Rom that came in to score on a wild pitch. But nonetheless, you can't throw Ashby every single game. You can't have it both ways where you want every single game to be a one-run game. The Brewers' offense, in my opinion, is the reason the Brewers lost this game on Thursday. Again, 1-for-12 with runners in scoring position, just two extra base hits, while simultaneously tipping your cap to what Parker Messick was able to do today. Six strong, nine punch, three walks. The Brewers, as cliche and as annoying it is to bring up on a show like this, it's the truth. They did not get the big hit today. They had the bases loaded in the seventh and eighth innings, failed to get anything across in those frames, and that's how she crumbled. This was a slog of a game. I called it a mud fight on social media. Eight walks for the Guardians' offense, nine walks for the Brewers' offense. They also struck out 13 times offensively today, nine of them by Messick. Cade Smith had to do a four-out save. We saw multiple mid-inning pitching changes. It was just one of them days, and yet the Brewers still won the series, having everything go wrong. They had a tying run at the plate in the ninth inning against an all-star closer in Cade Smith. Again, I've said this cliche before. I'll say it again. If you're going to be a 100-win team this season, you're going to lose 62 of them. All right, they lost one today. They're 45-27. They're still in first place. There is not a lot to freak out about on this team right now. Shane Drouin, he said so post-game. He just wasn't sharp with his command. He tried to find what was working for him mid-game and was really struggling putting hitters away in this contest. He had a ton of two-strike counts. David Fry really wore him down in this game, having a walk and that home run as well off of Shane. But today was the first day it was really just kind of a ugh. And if this is the floor, if this is kind of the dud of a game for Shane Drouin, then that's still a really quality player. Five innings, three hits, one run, it was earned. He hit one batter, allowed a home run, three walks, only three strikeouts, was not his usual self. His next start will most likely come on Wednesday against the Cincinnati Reds down there in Southern Ohio. So that's just a quick look at what today's game was. I can double down and tell you everything that went wrong, but there's more important stuff that I want to talk about, and we got to talk about Quinn Priester. We got the big update from him. We're going to hear from him in a moment as we roll along with this taped edition of Brewers Weekly as they get ready to hit the road for the Atlanta Braves. Back with more in a moment on your home of the Brewers, 620. WTMJ.
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4: Tough day in the clubhouse as the Brewers made it official with Quinn Priester's season coming to a close. And, you know, Quinn was around the team a little bit on and off. 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
2: Advancements in the medical field have brought about new treatments, trying to avoid surgery, trying to find ways to do it. And that's what Quinn Priester, and you'll hear him explain in a moment, what he was trying to do and what the Brewers were trying to do to say, let's leave no stone unturned. Pat Murphy said as such post-game today that they knew there was a date in the middle of the season that if nothing is working on alternative treatments, that you come to this date in the season and if nothing's working, you can still go get your surgery. And in theory, you will be back in time to be ready at the start or near the start of the 2027 season. So that all played into the decision for Quinn Priester. Remember, he starts the year on the IL, then he begins a rehab assignment. He's walking the world. He gets pulled off that rehab assignment. They reassess. They do some new treatment with the shoulder. He goes back on a rehab assignment. Doesn't go well. Comes back off that rehab assignment. Goes one more time back down to the Arizona Complex League where you can, you know, reinsert pitchers. You can have spring training-esque rules. Didn't go well in two appearances down there. So once again, comes back, goes back to see Dr. Pearl for another assessment, and now we've reached this conclusion of surgery. So let's hear from Quinn in his own words what went into this decision and why now and the mental, you know, hurdle that it is now. All right, I need to make sure that I'm ready for 2027.
3: Yeah, so talking to Dr. Pearl again and doing all the things that we had, you know, gone through to try and kind of fix this problem without, you know, surgery is we've just kind of gotten to a point where these things aren't working. So we're going to go down on Monday and get surgery with Dr. Pearl, make sure we clean this issue up so that the rest of, you know, my career, this isn't an issue. I think, you know, 10 years ago, this was a little bit more of a, you know, question mark, but now as things progress, like anything in the medical field, like feel really, really confident that we're going to come back even better, clean some of this stuff up, make sure that it's not an issue going forward. It's not something that we're trying to manage and just worrying about getting outs and pitching for the Brewers.
4: What were the things that put you over the top in making that decision? Obviously you didn't.
3: Yeah, so there's a couple things that you can do. You typically with the TOS, it's diagnosis of exclusion, which means you kind of have to check every box to make sure it's not this, it's not a bicep tendon, it's not the wrist, it's not all these things together. And so you kind of have to go down every avenue. And then once you go down all those avenues, we had a, you know, Botox into my pec minor scalenes. You know, we had gotten pain relief from that, but essentially part of the neurogenic TOS diagnosis is the loss of proprioception above the head and past the, you know, as I'm extending, and that's causing a lot of the control issues that, you know, we work really, really diligently, really, really hard mechanically, but when the brain and arm aren't communicating in the right way because of this, you know, diagnosis, because of the nerves that are kind of pinching in there, it makes it nearly impossible to actually create a result that's repeatable. And it was great that we had gotten the pain to go away with the nerve blocks, but essentially we couldn't alleviate all the symptoms, which we really did try to go down every avenue to try and help the team this year. And but at this point, you know, we're going to start repeating the same treatments rather than going in and ultimately getting a complete fix from this situation, and then being 100% next year with no reservations, wondering whether this is going to become an issue again. And I think for, you know, it's just the best decision for the organization to make sure, like, hey, I'm 100% next year, not 90 or 95%, let alone the mental thing of, hey, this isn't completely cleared up, and then just be able to hit the ground running for next season and be ready to help, you know, next spring.
5: What kind of timeline did they give you in terms of throwing again, being on a mound and doing the off-season work that you
3: needed? Yeah, so 8 to 10 weeks, then we'll throw plyos. So 8 to 10 weeks after surgery, throw plyos, 12 weeks light catch, and then it's a build up from, you know, after that 3 month period out of baseball. And essentially what we've seen other people, it's kind of that 8 to 10 month range before you're back at 100% physically, just recovering and kind of building the arm back up. But I'm confident with my

0: body, and I'm still a pretty young guy, that be able to make that a little bit quicker, be diligent with the work, and like I said, be ready to compete for a spot in spring training next year.
1: How do you view it mentally, like going back to spring training versus the guy now, of your internal conflict of, right, do I just get the surgery, do I rehab and fight through it? How did you go through that process?
0: Absolutely. So essentially, we'd done everything. We wanted to turn over every stone that wasn't surgery, if that makes sense, whether that's scraping, needling, cupping, hot tub, warming up before, after, BFR machine. It's like we really did try and go down every avenue here, and the nerve blocks, again, invasive and non. And ultimately, we just weren't getting the result. We ended up getting to a pain-free spot, but in terms of the command, you know how important consistency is to be here and to be, you know, good for this team and an actual option that, you know, we feel confident that every time I go out, I'm going to win, kind of like how I felt last year. So if we don't have that, it's not anything I can control. And God knows that we have some of the best staff members, if not the best staff, to be able to help through those situations. And we just kind of came to the conclusion that, hey, we've worked really hard at this. We've done everything we can. And unfortunately, this is the next step. But I'm excited because it's a plan forward. And something that we can execute on. Like, the hardest part of the last couple months have been the not knowing on, hey, we're going to try this at 100%, and then it not kind of work. And so being able to go into this really confidently, knowing that we did everything we could, and now that this is the right next step for us, I do feel good about it. It's obviously, you know, the lesser of an evil, but I feel really good about this direction and being able to, you know, contribute in 2027.
2: Can you tell us about the feeling on the mound and how hard it's been to feel okay and then the ball not come out the way it's supposed to? How hard is that going during this process?
0: It's definitely, it's been a mental challenge for sure. And it's hard to go out and have the results that I've, you know, had this year, but continue to wake up and say, hey, we're going to get through this at some point. I felt like that was the best mentality to maintain, just for confidence sake and for getting off the mat, because some of those outings were rough ones, you know, and not ones that I'm accustomed to, even when I have a bad game. You know what I mean? It wasn't like, oh, these are just bad games. Like, these are uncontrollable things that are definitely difficult to go to bed and wake up and be like, well, I'm just going to figure it out tomorrow. And obviously it didn't really happen. And so, you know, definitely mentally it was difficult. But again, I have really great people around me. My wife, I work with psychologists. Obviously the team has been nothing but helpful. Murph's been so supportive of everything. Hookie, Brad, Bryn, Brett Walker down in Arizona. Like, all these guys have really, really helped me get through this in the mental side, and kind of thorny down there in Nashville too. Again, so many people that really did make this doable, because again, kind of 3-4 months of really trying things can be tough. So it's definitely a huge credit to the people around me, especially my wife, who, Reagan, has gone through a lot of ups and downs, so very thankful for that. But you know, confident going forward that this is the right decision. This is going to get me back and better than I was.
3: So our thanks to Quinn for talking to us about that. I mean, no one likes to be injured, right? It's just a kind of a dud of a day. It stinks to lose a season, but he's 25 years old. He still has 4 more full seasons of control after this season, okay? And again, the reason they're doing it now, here coming up on Monday, is in theory, he should be back pitching off a mound as a starting pitcher next spring training and rebuilding back up. You're playing catch in 3 months' time. You're fully built up somewhere between 8 and 10 months, which would put you right around February, March time for 2027. So best of luck to Quinn. Wish him a speedy and healthy recovery. And he's just a great guy to talk to in the clubhouse too. That's just a real bummer, because he's, as you heard, the dude's smart. It's just really, really impressive young man to be able to kind of understand the surgery that he's going under and the procedure and everything like that. It is, by the way, you do remove the first rib and you get to keep it. That's part of the bit. Zach Wheeler had the same sort of treatment last year. Now, his was a different style of thoracic outlet, where he was dealing with blood clots. Quinn Priester is not. So there's a slight difference in the diagnoses between those two pitchers, because it's natural going to be compared between the two. Well, Zach Wheeler came back and he's fine. Well, that's not It's not quite the same. So let's hope for the best for Quinn Priester moving forward. Now, up next, we are going to have the breakdown of Jacob Mizorowski's pitching mechanics. This is something, if you're listening on the radio, I would encourage you to sit back and actually go over to the YouTube side tomorrow morning. I will share this on social media as well to see the visuals. I'm a big believer that seeing is believing, and you can really see the adjustments from Miz a lot easier over on the YouTube side than I can in audio form here too. So I would encourage you to check that out, but let's break that down. Jacob Mizorowski, what is different in just, you know, 6-7 months time from a guy last year that was begging to make the postseason roster and did to now maybe being the front runner for the Cy Young Award? Back with more in a moment on 620 WTMJ.
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3: Okay, welcome back. This is what I talked about earlier in the show, pre-recorded segment that I did before the game on Wednesday. Now, granted, Miz doesn't pitch until tomorrow, Friday. So as we kind of break this down, I want to prerequisite this breakdown saying, I've talked to Miz, I've talked to Chris Hook about these changes, and I am not a pitching coach, but I'm just trying to explain what they explained to me of how he goes from 99 to 100 a year ago to now 103 with adrenaline in the ninth inning of a complete game shutout, right? But these are some of the very, very small mechanical things that we talk about with Jacob Mizorowski and with Chris Hook and the entire pitching team that help him unlock another level. And for young pitchers out there, for young coaches out there, maybe you watch this and you realize, A, he's a freak, right? As in Miz has a God-given ability to throw a baseball. But also, B, is the fact that you will notice changes in his body The two starts I chose were the

0: two against the Phillies. Last Labor Day on September 1st, and then, of course, the 15-punch-out epic near-perfect game last Friday against the Phillies. So same opponent, first inning, same batter, fastball, okay? That's the whole point of this, just to show you the difference of mechanics that, as subtle as they are, can really translate to something completely different and a different view for the hitter. So we got three views to show you. Your traditional center field, down the line, high center field camera that you would see for every pitch in a game. We've got the low third base side, you know, the profile view, the head-on view of Jacob Mizrowski. And then finally from behind home, the mid-home view, that robo camera that sits on the netting. So same ballpark, same cameras, you know, angles don't get wonky with this. That's why I chose these two games. So let's try to put on our thinking caps here and show you some of the things that I notice when I compare the mechanics year over year of Jacob Mizrowski. Let's start with down the line here from center field. I'm just going to play it out once through here for you. Obviously, the old version is on the right. The new version of Miz is here on the left. You can tell by the City Connect jersey. So we're looping it through a few times. They look extremely similar, of course, but I want to break down a few things that I noticed here. First and foremost, as we go back to the start, let me pause it and go frame by frame. Going back to the very beginning of this too, notice how his stance is just a little bit more closed off to the batter here when we look at his hips versus a year ago. You can see a little bit more of the belt buckle, right? You can see just sort of a little bit of a preset here. This will really come out in the low third view of Jacob Mizrowski. Now, as we play this out, and I'll go ahead and play it in a quarter speed now because those were already in half speed. As we bring it to the top, things look really similar. I would say, if anything, one thing that I noticed from Miz is just how upright he is compared to a little bit more posture rounded. I don't know if that was necessarily envisioned when Miz made these changes, but it'll make more sense here as we move forward in this video. So a little bit more compact, a little bit more condensed top of the leg kick here for Miz. But now as we really slow it down, and I'm going to go frame by frame now as these are synced up of how much lower Miz is getting. Now, it may not seem like a lot as you watch here, frame by frame, but as I draw a line to show you, you know, this year versus last year, I think that's a pretty big difference when you can see the angles like that of how much lower he is getting frame by frame, and then that allows him to explode forward. In looking at the numbers, the vertical release height is not really that different. We're within inches of this from a season ago. Now, that's not significant enough to talk about when we're talking about release height. Now, if we're talking he's going from 4.8 feet to, you know, 5.1 feet, now that's a different story, but that's not what's happening here. But by getting down lower and using that new trunk that he has, I mean, let's all say what we're thinking here as we're watching here on YouTube. The dude got stronger. The dude got a lower half finally. He got built, like we've talked about, how he's gained pant sizes. You can see it here, using it to his advantage to try to get lower in his squat, in his delivery, down to the plate. Now, again, going frame by frame, as we open up the hips, as we open up and we get ready to land on that foot. Now, all five toes are down on this same frame. Okay, this is the first moment all five toes are down on that front foot. What's the first thing you notice? Again, I am looking at that rotation of the upper body. Okay, see how much of the letters that you can see on Miz in the old version versus the new version? This is under control. This is where that strength is coming in. He's not relying on flailing open. He's not relying on really trying to rotate hard. Now, you need to rotate hard, obviously, to throw effective pitches, but you can see where the strength is really coming through here, that having an on-time delivery where you're not leaning, and this will really come through in the mid-home view, where you can see the angle of his body is really sort of got a curve. This is back to that straight version that we're talking about. Now, moving a little bit further into this plant and into this fire, watch the follow-through here, and I'll just put this in regular speed. Watch his tippy toes on the old version, okay? Now you've seen the tiptoes on that front leg, whereas on the new version, he is staying down. He is staying heel engaged with the mound as he releases the pitch. That's that core balance that Chris Hook has talked about. That's what Miz has said. The water back has really helped him maintain his delivery, maintain staying over that plant leg and firing through. All five toes down and the heel engaged with the mound keeps you engaged moving forward. His strength is really showing here in the down-the-line difference from last year to this year. Next, let's go to the low third base face-on view here for Jacob Mizorowski. Now, I had to cut off the head a little bit, but again, sync these up from the same moment the pitch is thrown and everything like that. So once again, just like we did with the last one, let's just watch a few on our own. Old version is on the bottom. New version is on the top. Now, the angle was slightly different year over year here, so I did my best to keep it level, so that's why it may look like the bottom extension is longer. The extension numbers are virtually the same here for each of these pitches. So now that we've looked at it a few times, let me break down a couple of things that I noticed and maybe some things that we already talked about so far in this video. First of all, we talk about that preset hip. One of the ways that you can easily see it here, look how turned in his front leg is. He's trying to set that hip and kind of load in early to create that squat and create that rotation in the beginning of his rotation. Now, again, as I play it frame by frame, it's a little bit more over the back leg, whereas this is a little bit more straight up, and then he turns. So that's one of the things that you're easily able to notice when you watch this frame by frame. And again, you see that line that we're talking about. We're across the body here. Oh, here, let me change the colors on that. We're across here. We're across the belt buckle here, whereas we're a little bit more upright. Now, that's an exaggerated view, but I think you can see that on your own of just we're a little bit over the back leg now versus this one's just slightly behind it. It's not a bad thing here. But now, as we explode into the pitch, when I go and look here at that back foot, look at the new back foot, how much lower that shin is to the ground versus down here on the old back foot. See how much lower and long the stride is. Now, he's still getting elite extension, but we look at the body one more time at the stability that he has created versus the lean that we see in the old version. He's a much more upright in the new version as he strides, as he has very little space on the bottom of the shin, indicating he is staying low and engaged, using the mound to his advantage. Now, when we go into the final set here, boom, we release the baseball. Look at that. The foot is still engaged with the mound. Down here, the foot is off the mound. The balance, the strength that we talk about to stay engaged using his core versus this one is just using pure arm strength, which, hey, he got by on it, but by the end of this game, last Labor Day, he was sitting 98-99. Now, adrenaline had something to do with this game, but again, he broke his own record for pitches over 100 miles an hour. He set the new record for pitches over 101 miles an hour. I mean, the list goes on of how impressive the body changes have been for Jacob Mizorowski to follow through. And again, this is the same pitch that we saw earlier where, look at the tiptoe. That left leg is stuck in the ground on the new version. In the bottom version, he is tiptoeing. He is kind of pirouetting over that front leg. The strength and the stability that he has created allows him to put more finish on pitches, and thus a couple more ticks of velo. Now, the last view I wanted to point out here is the mid-home, kind of the slash camera, if you will, of that robo camera from right on the net. When we watch this a few times through, and I know it might look a little funky given the guy on the left is not on a mound using the rotoscope tool here in Adobe, but I just want to show one more time that posture that we see a little bit of a difference of, especially on the follow through and on the way down. Looks very similar right now, but then as we go step by step, frame by frame, the moment he plants, again, we're starting to see the difference come through for Miz. Right at release, okay, we see a strong core here, up and down. We're starting to see a lean over here. And as we play that out, we see that. That's fine. We're still staying over the baseball. But when we go backwards a little bit, we can really see it on his way down. As he lunges, look at this rotation on the left side. As he lands on the left, he rotates and pulls. And you can see that back in that arch that he has created here, where he's just a little rounded on his way down. Whereas as we look over on the other side, he lands, rotates, but we can see a flat sort of straight downward in staying in plane and staying with his shoulders level, not trying to create too big of an angle. Now, naturally, you are going to have an angle when you are throwing a baseball. But as he releases the baseball, again, we don't see that tiptoe. We don't see the wild getting off the plane of the release. Yes, he's going to follow through and kick. When you throw 100 miles an hour, all that energy has to go somewhere. But when I'm watching Miz one more time in the control that he has as he lands, as he fires, wouldn't you want to be a hitter when you're watching this right now? What, I mean, look at the where he starts, right? He's on the extreme first base side of the rubber, and he's landing essentially down the middle of the mound. That is creating a little bit more deception that you may not anticipate. And you talk about, you talk to hitters and they try to pick up something, try to understand where should I be looking for his release point? Where should I be trying to find the baseball? I remember Rudy Jaramillo, who's a legendary hitting coach, used to always say, you got to start on the logo of the cap and then go over to find the baseball. Well, if you're starting on the logo of the cap for Miz, look how much space he's created here from the logo of the cap to the ball. That's time for your eyes to travel. That's time for you to pick up the baseball. And then more time for your eyes to calibrate and realize, all right, what kind of spin am I seeing? Fastball. Oh, no, it's by me. That's what makes Mizorowski such an impressive arm, even without the velocity. I believe this is a deceptive enough delivery that if it's 96, 97 miles an hour with the vert numbers and with the, you know, low release height that he possesses, it is still very hard to pick up. And it's just a bonus that he also throws 103 miles an hour. So those are a few of the mechanical things that I saw and learned from Hooky, learned from Miz about some of the things that he's been doing lately and trying to make sure that it becomes repeatable. I've said this a few times to some folks, and I think I've said it on a few postgame shows too, that what a wild sentence to say. That when we watch Jacob Mizorowski pitch, it's a repeatable delivery. Isn't that wild? And last year, we'd see him get all over the place. The limbs are going kind of crazy. When he gets out of sync, that tends to happen from time to time. But that we see the fruits of his labor. We see the strength in the lower body and the core, the continued work on the water bag with everybody in the pitching staff to say, hey, you need to be balanced. You need to work these small muscles to maintain the engine of the big muscles. You've heard Chris Hook say that before. The lower body is the engine of any pitcher. We all have assumptions about arms and arm health and that sort of thing. It all has to start from your lower body. And to see Miz put on the pounds that he put on for his lower body in the offseason, to now seeing it pay off, that he's still, you know, on this historic 8-game, 9-game stretch right now, that the velo hasn't ticked down as the innings have gone up. The Brewers are going to be very conscious of how he is used moving forward. They need to make sure they have him in October, of course. I'm not saying he's going to skip starts, but you're going to see more situations like the situation we saw this week where Miz actually, you know, skipped a couple of days, gets an extra day of rest in order to align things. The Brewers have 18 games in 17 days coming up. They'll have a good stretch coming up out of the All-Star break too. And also, Miz is probably going to pitch in the All-Star game. So that's another date that you have to keep on your calendar to make sure that he's ready to go with. These are some of the things that I look at. Again, reclaiming the disclaimer. I talk to guys about this. I talk to Miz. I talk to Hooky about this. And again, I'm not a pitching coach. But these are just the things that trying to express that the work that he has put in is paying off on top of just being a good kid, man. I like it when good humans do good things. And Miz is certainly in that category. So I hope you enjoyed that breakdown. The numbers are gaudy. I don't have the force plate numbers. I don't have the jump test. I don't have any of that stuff. But I think you and I can both understand just looking at his lower half in these clips. Yeah, he has definitely gotten stronger to be a big league pitcher. All right, let's take a breather. Come back with more. Brewers Weekly rolls on 620 WTMJ and on ESPN Milwaukee.
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6: No matter what your summer sounds like, Summerfest is the place to be. Congratulations. And WTMJ is right in the middle of it. 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
7: Welcome back, Brewers Weekly. Pleased to be joined by Garrett Mitchell as the Brewers get ready to hit the road to Atlanta and then Cincinnati. And Garrett, it's been a really good month or so for you offensively. Really, the whole season is really coming to what you know you're capable of. When you arrived opening day, finally healthy again, into what we are now here in the middle of June, how could have pictured any better? How do you think these first 2.5 months or so have gone?
8: Yeah, I mean, I think they've gone good so far. I mean, I look at it as, of course, you could do better. There's more things that we could fine-tune, but that's kind of what a season looks like, right? It's constantly fine-tuning, turning the dial, pulling back a little bit, like figuring out kind of what that right speed is. So I think we're in a great spot right now.
7: When you look at your last couple of seasons, we've talked about it before, just getting on the field, right? And you've always said that in spring training, even through maybe some of the struggles you had in April, it's just getting into the games. As simple as that sounds, what are the things maybe a level deeper that you're looking for out of those games?
8: Yeah, I mean, I think with everything, it's really all about process. It's all in the work, right? And when you're getting to do it every day, it's getting to feel things. I think for us a lot as baseball players, it's like you can look at it, but for us as players, it's a feeling. Like when you're in the box, like how you're trying to feel. It's not like, oh, you look at a video and go, how am I turning? Or like, how are my hands? It's like, no, it's like you can't explain it more than just like you feel it. It's like an intuition. It's IQ. But I think with everything, like the more times you're able to repeat it, the more times you're able to do it in low level situations, which is in the cage, just working on stuff. And then the game where it's high intensity, high emotion, like when you get to do that over a full year, you learn a lot more about yourself. And it's very challenging doing that when you're only playing a handful of games, you know.
7: When you look at the things that you've worked on this season in particular, you know, we've talked to you about contact, we've talked to you about high fastballs, but now you can see the levers turning, right? You can see things moving in the right direction. What does that work look like for you, whether it be in the cage, in game, and the feedback you get to improve on your craft?
8: Yeah, I mean, from a work standpoint, the work's pretty much been the same, but it's like working from top to bottom, being able to cover the top, and my honey hole and my hot spots are down, so it's more just being prepared for both.

0: both. When I say down, it's not looking down, it's just reacting to that down, because when you're looking down, you start swinging at stuff below the zone, which is not good. So I think having your eyes at the top and being aware of where the top is, and then just being a baseball player and being reactionary to everything else is good. So that's kind of been the process for me.
1: When you look at, you know, the ball you hit the other night here against Cleveland, where kind of what you're talking about, it's a breaking ball, it's down, and you turn and burn on it. Is that kind of the picture of how it's supposed to look, right? Kind of like what you're just describing of you're ready for the heater, you identify the breaking ball, and you hit the ball hard and good things happen.
0: Yeah, pretty much. I mean, you even see in that at bat too, I get a slider up and a slider down, so I kind of got all three of them. And I think that also helps too, right? You're not actively thinking about it as you're doing it, but you get to see spin a couple times, so like when you get it and it's in the zone that you're looking for, put a good swing on it.
1: When you look at this season for this club, right? I know you didn't get to be around it a lot last season with the Brewers, but what is the clubhouse vibe right now, and compared to last year, from what this team was able to do with 97 wins, and now you're on one heck of a pace again this season?
0: I think the clubhouse is the same. You know, I think like what changes year to year is the confidence level and the expectations. The expectation level hasn't changed either, and you know how that works. But just as the young guys are becoming a little bit older, the vets who have continued to be the vets, and the new guys that are coming in, I think we just know that it comes down to doing our job, and it's not trying to do any more or any less. You're not going out there trying to do more, trying to do something that isn't yourself, and like that's what I think us as a team, we do a really good job as. We kind of just put together quality at bat after quality at bat, and when you see like an inning last night where we go up, you know, four runs in an inning and we come back and put a two spot on, like those are things that really pile into quality games, winning in the margins. Another thing, like we've had some games where like maybe we didn't play as well as we should have, or like the offense was dead for a lot, like most of the game, and then we figure out a way to win some of those ugly games, which that's where I feel like that's been a step up this year. I don't know what those numbers look like on paper. Like if you were to break them down, you would know them better than I do. But it's felt like have figured out ways to win, regardless of if we're hot at the plate or we haven't found it for seven innings, but just doing what it takes to win. And again, no different than years past, but it just feels like the confidence level individually from each guy, but as a group, is like, you got to get 27 outs. Like until you get 27 outs, like we got a shot. And I think that's been shown a lot this year already.
1: Last one for you, Garrett. I mean, just as the human, right? Last year, you're injured, you're missing the season. We got to see you in the NLCS and see the guys again. But just mentally, how are you doing just to be able to be playing ball at the level that you're playing and just being around this team while they're having success?
0: Yeah, it's incredible. I mean, this is where you want to be, right? Like being in Arizona or being anywhere but here is like the worst. So being able to help the team and contribute, but also just be here every day, can't ask for anything more.
1: All right, Garrett Mitchell joining us on Brewers Weekly. Good luck on the road and enjoy some sunshine, and thanks for taking the time.
0: Yeah, of course. Thank you.
1: All right, our last few seconds of the program, my thanks to Garrett once again, and thank you for listening. Brewers All Access, wherever you get your podcast. Hey, by the way, while you're here, you listen to a whole show, if you listen to me Breakdown Miz, drop a rating, drop a 5-star, drop a review if you so wish, or 1-star if you don't like it. I don't mind. We would appreciate it. It's really helpful this time of year to just kind of see where we're going near the halfway point, because you guys, the listeners, have let me know, and I appreciate every single one of you that have been listening for as long as you have. So we have post-game shows all weekend long against the Braves, and get your popcorn ready, because the Miz gets the ball on Friday night against the third-best team in the National League, a team that is leading its division in ATL. That's going to do it for this show. My thank you so much to you for listening. I'm Dominic Catronio. Until next time, keep on smiling.
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8: At 9 o'clock, it's 66 degrees. Tonight, partly cloudy skies with an isolated shower, low of 56. From the WTMJ Breaking News Center, I'm Jessica Gatso. The Trump administration today is pushing back against bipartisan criticism of the president's agreement with Iran to end the war. Vice President J.D. Vance claiming that one immediate concession in the Memorandum of Understanding, lifting oil sanctions on Iran, was not a new benefit for the country.
9: I've seen skeptics of the deal. People say the Iranians will never change their behavior. Well, maybe that's true. And if so, they don't get any of the benefits of the bargain. But isn't it worth trying?
8: The vice president also said the agreement with Iran requires the country to restrain Hezbollah and keep the militant group from attacking Israel. Israel's prime minister vowed his forces will stay in southern Lebanon for as long as Israel's security needs it. A new sentencing date is set for the former Milwaukee County judge found guilty of obstructing federal immigration officers. Hannah Dugan will learn her fate on July 8th. U.S. District Judge Lynn Edelman rejected a defense motion to overturn the jury's guilty verdict earlier this week. Dugan was convicted of obstruction for interfering with ICE officials as they tried to arrest Eduardo Flores Ruiz at the Milwaukee courthouse in April 2025. She faces up to 5 years behind bars. A man is in life-threatening condition following a farming accident in Sheboygan County. The 18-year-old was stuck inside a silo this morning in the town of Lima after their leg was initially stuck in a corn grinder. The man was pulled out and is now being treated at a Milwaukee area hospital. Summerfest 2026 is officially underway.
10: Festival goers are adjusting to security and bag policies while also finding different ways to get to the grounds, including buses, ride shares, and park and ride options.
11: I ride the bus thing from Brown Deer Road, so that was really nice. 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
10: Despite the extra planning, many fans say the tradition of spending a summer day at Summerfest is well worth the trip.
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10: 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At Summerfest in Milwaukee, Nizer Spencer, WTMJ News.
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8: 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The Brewers take the series but lose Game 3 against the Guardians. Final score 4-2. Next up, they take on the Braves in Atlanta. 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Taking a look at the roads with your WTMJ Time Saver traffic. Mostly clear on the roads, just a brief slowdown right now on 4194 northbound between Drexel and just past Rawson. And taking a look at your WTMJ forecast. Tonight, partly cloudy skies with an isolated shower, low of 56. Friday, mostly sunny and breezy, a high of 75. Right now in Milwaukee, it's 66 degrees. I'm Jessica Gatso, Outdoor Living Unlimited, WTMJ News Time, 9:06.
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17: 888-825-5225. Jade Washall, Ramsey Personality, is my co-host today. John is in Raleigh, North Carolina. Hi, John. How are you?
18: I'm doing well. How about you, Dad?
17: Better than I deserve. What's up?
18: Yeah, so just a little bit about myself. I'm a financial advisor, in large part because of listening to your show for years and seeing how you all help people with your with their money and wanting to be able to do the same. More recently, also, I've stepped into a leadership position with my church as an elder. And what I've noticed is I've become more educated and learned a lot more about, you know, different financial products and solutions. Is, you know, I've developed opinions on them, and of course, follow you and your opinions on whole life insurance. And so, what one thing I've realized in the past couple of years is we have a member of our church that is another financial advisor for more of an insurance-based firm. And I've noticed that he has started working with more and more couples at our church, specifically what I assume is around whole life insurance policies, and more recently confirmed that when one of my closer brothers in Christ told me that he had started working with him. And when I talked to him about what he had, you know, bought from him and invested in, one of the things was a whole life policy. And so I spent some time educating him on, hey, why I feel like it may not be the best solution for them. And, you know, as a young couple helping accomplish their goals and really wanting to better understand and see your all thoughts on how can I address this with the other leaders of the church, maybe for those that don't fully know how this product may not be beneficial for them. And how do I potentially confront this member of our church who I'm not sure, I do believe that he could be doing what he believes is best for the people that he's connecting with.
17: Wow. Okay, there's two separate issues here for me. All right. Issue number one is the guy simply is in a business that you disagree with, and he's doing business with some members of the church. Okay.
18: That's right.
17: You're not going to be able to keep that. That's going to happen all your life. Okay. Because there's going to be a banker in there, and people go to open a Visa card at that bank, and or the worse yet, there's a payday lender that goes to church there. or a car dealer who leases people cars that goes to church there. And they may be elders on the board with you. That wouldn't be unusual.

0: for bankers and car dealers and insurance agents to be right there on the board with you, or right there on the deacon board or the elder council or whatever it is in your situation, you name it, governance-wise. So they simply are in a business doing things that they we'll give them the benefit of the doubt that they love Jesus and that they think that what you said, that they think what they're doing is good. So I, long ago, 30-some-odd years ago, made the decision on those folks, I don't do anything. Okay? It's just my job to educate and my job to help the ones I'm supposed to help, but it's not my job to be the police officer of what I deem to be a good product for the entire church. And so, and what happened was a guy who's a strong believer and an elder in another church that owns a local car dealership called me when I first started the radio show almost 40 years ago, and I was tearing his head off. I wasn't by naming him, but I was just saying car lease is a ripoff. You're screwing people with a car lease, and I'm on the radio saying this, and he's leasing cars every day at the Lincoln Mercury dealer, right? And so he calls me, and he wants to sit down as two brothers in Christ and resolve this. Well, we weren't going to. It was a dumb thing to do. I did sit down, and I don't take those meetings anymore because at the end of the meeting, he's still selling cars on leases, and I still think they suck. And we both had to agree that both of us are probably going to be in heaven. And so, you know, that's, you know, we just had to go, that's the way it is. Bygones be bygones. And so I wasn't going to change him, and you're probably not going to change this guy. And yep. You're probably not going to keep him from doing business with somebody in the church. Now, that's bucket number one. Bucket number two is if you feel like he's going to church there and using his church membership as a prospecting tool, then he's in there.
1: One of the things
0: he's a wolf. He's a wolf in the middle of the sheep pen. Then, and I don't care what he's. I don't care.
1: Younger church.
0: I don't care what he's selling. Then I don't care if he's freaking selling aluminum siding. You know that stops. That's church discipline. If his reason for being there is not. It has nothing to do with church, and he's just looking at this congregation as a feeding pen. If that's how it's actually going down, then that stops.
1: Yeah.
0: And I'll tell you one thing, one time I did do that, I got church leadership involved, was, as you might imagine, a very enthusiastic guy in a multi-level thing. Wanted everybody in the church to join his multi-level thing. Because Jesus had told him.
2: Oh, boy.
0: You know, well, I kind of stood in there and I went, no, you know, you're here for the wrong reasons, and you either need to cease and desist, you're prospecting the congregation, or you need to leave. And we did get agreement within church leadership on that because the guy's motives were not pure. He was there to do business. He was not there to worship Jesus and to be of service to a few members of the congregation. But if, and John, if you, as a valid financial planner with ideas that I agree with, are in there, and your reason for being there is you're just looking across the pew every week trying to figure out who you can prospect, I'm going to call you out on that.
1: Absolutely.
0: Okay? So if he's in that bucket, I'm shutting him down. And if he's just in the bucket of I disagree with him, I'm not going to say a thing.
2: Yeah,
0: I mean, you've been church leadership.
2: I mean, yeah, I think there's a community aspect of church where it can be an advantage. You know, you can find a lawyer, you can find somebody to work on your car, you can find somebody to help with this and that, right?
0: Yeah, but that's different than
2: prospecting.
0: Different.
2: Yeah, and unfortunately, even in that situation, even if you're using it as community, one person has the ability to talk to another person after service and find out that they sell insurance, and they can say, "Oh, I'm in the market for insurance." And they sit down and talk, and it's fine. And I agree with what you said, Dave. You're not the police of that. There's plenty of people who are going to find methods of how they want to live their life. Has nothing to do with what you believe when you walk into the place.
0: Yeah, yeah. And I sat on a church board with a whole life guy who absolutely could not stand me. because his business was suffering greatly because of
2: yeah.
0: me.
2: Yeah.
0: And I was real pleased that his business was suffering greatly.
2: Yeah. You know, I think the bigger discussion here is there are products out there that we view as villains, right? Like we view car leases as villains. We view payday loans as villains. We view credit cards, all those things. But it doesn't mean that the people who haven't figured that out yet are bad people. If they're in that business, do you know what I'm saying?
0: Yeah.
2: There's usually some level of them that they think that they're doing somebody a service when they give you a car loan. They think you're doing you a service when they put you on a lease. So, yeah.
0: But if you have the sense that this guy is in there, he's just got his hair clippers out and he's shearing the sheep, then yeah, we're going to put his clippers up. I'm going to put an end to that for sure. In any business, legit or illegit, that's not the reason you go to church.

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3: When we were kids in the farm growing up, there was a wheat, Yellow Rocket, but we always slanged it, mustard.
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3: Yeah.
5: Somebody had seen the story about us picking mustard. 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Actually, two people submitted that name.
3: Yeah.
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5: When we narrowed it down to 50 names or so, we kind of just looked at it and I'm like, there it is. 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It's Penny Mustard.
3: It was glaringly obvious to us.
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5: In hindsight, I'm not sure if Dad cared about the mustard or he just wanted to keep us busy.
3: Yeah. In hindsight, I think he wanted to keep us busy.
5: Smart.
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0: Well, we wish we could answer every question on here, but we just simply can't get to everybody. 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And so everything that Jade has said on the radio or any of us have said on the podcast in the last 3 years is built into the data set. 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
1: 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James is in Charlotte, North Carolina. Hi, James. How are you?
2: Hey, Dave. I'm good. How are you?
1: Better than I deserve. What's up?
2: So a family member of mine is getting ready to sell their home in Key West. And I am wondering, when is it okay to buy your second home or vacation home?
1: When you pay cash, can you?
2: No.
1: Okay, then you can't. Pretty simple.
2: Got it.
1: Yeah, because a second home is a toy.
2: Okay.
1: It's a luxury item. And so it's like I'm going to buy my fourth car, and there's only two of us. It's a toy.
2: Got it.
1: It's a luxury item, and it's going to get used about as much as the fourth car.
2: Okay.
1: And so
2: if I was able to make it my full-time home and rent out my home in Charlotte, what would
1: why don't you just
2: like?
1: Sell the home in Charlotte and pay cash for it?
2: Okay.
1: If you want to move to Key West, you want to live in the house?
2: I mean, it's pretty great.
1: Okay.
2: I love it down there.
1: Your career is mobile?
2: Yeah, I was just yes.
1: Okay.
2: I am able to move.
1: Wow, that's pretty cool. Well, that's an option. I would do that. I mean, that's not a second home,
2: okay,
1: though. That's a transfer of primary residence.
2: Got it.
1: Yeah, but second home is I want to buy a lake house, I want to buy a beach house, I want to buy a mountain house, I want to buy a house in Mexico, whatever it is, right? That's second home, and you need that's a toy, and you need to pay cash for those because you're going to be disturbed at how little you actually end up using them.
2: Okay.
1: And so, I mean, even if you work at using them, you're not going to be there but 6 or 8 weeks a year, right, on a second home. But now if you're going to live in it, that's not a second home anymore. So, yeah, sell the house in Charlotte and go buy it, maybe. That might be your best move. But and I want you guys to get a second home. I'm not against second homes. But the other thing, Jade, we don't want to do is we don't want to rationalize it and say we're going to rent it out. And the renters, the Airbnb renters are going to pay for it for me.
3: I feel like you're not going to show up and it be the same house. You know, I feel like you're going to have wear and tear and you're going to be mad that when you came back, it, you know, it's not the way you left every single time. I don't know that I'm right, but
1: I
3: feel like I would
1: completely
3: feel that way.
1: Right. You turned your house into a hotel room.
3: Yeah. I want it to be mine.
1: And you know what they do in hotel rooms? They take stuff and screw it to the walls so people can't steal it.
3: Yeah. I don't want to know that somebody else was in my shower or in my sheets. That bothers me.
1: That bothers me beyond belief. I just got creeped out bad. Jason is in Denver. Hey, Jason, what's up?
4: Hi, Dave and Jade. Nice to talk to you guys.
1: You too. How can we help?
4: Got a question for you. So, quick backstory, I guess. I'm 27, you know, wife. We have a one-year-old daughter.
1: Congratulations.
4: Well, thank you. We're technically in baby step 4 and 5, I believe.
1: Good.
4: But from our families, our background, we come from the Amish Mennonite, college isn't really a thing.
1: Mm-hmm.
4: Is it still smart to do a 529 plan if we know chances are she won't be attending college, or is there a better way to invest?
1: Okay. I mean, I'm vaguely familiar with Amish Mennonite thing. I wasn't aware of a prohibition against higher education.
3: Yeah, well, are you saying that you're not... go ahead.
4: It's not like they're... Well, I mean, technically the Amish are against it. Now we're not in the Amish anymore, so we're not against it. It's just, like, my background was I got a full-time job at 14. We were homeschooled up to 8th grade, and then went into the work.
1: And you were doing... a trade of some kind.
4: Correct. Like construction. Yeah. That's
1: okay.
4: What I started in.
1: Okay. So you're in the construction business. All right. And this is your one-year-old daughter.
4: Correct.
1: Okay. And so what do you perceive in your all situation?

0: You're not technically Amish anymore, but the culture and the belief system continues to influence you, which is fair, if I understood you right. And so what do you perceive that this lady, this young woman of 20 years old, is going to be doing?
1: Man, it's hard to say career-wise. I mean, my guess is I technically come from a family of entrepreneurs. It wouldn't surprise me if she joins, you know, family business here and there somewhere. But chances are, if she's like my wife, I mean, her dream is kind of to be a stay-at-home mom, not really career-driven.
0: Right. Okay. So what education gives a young lady in that situation, whatever the education is, I don't care what it is, but something beyond a homeschool, high school education, what it gives them is options.
1: Right.
0: And as her dad, what I want her to have is options. In other words, if she had a degree in a 2-year degree from the Associates College, local community college in entrepreneurism, and then she decided she wanted to be a stay-at-home full-time mom, I can make the case that she's better at being a stay-at-home mom because of that education. Could you?
1: Yeah, I can see that.
0: She's raising the next generation of entrepreneurs, and she actually knows something about it. Okay? Mm-hmm. And so education, you know, she also has the option of joining her husband's business and helping him run it because she knows something about accounting.
1: Right.
0: So education has a value, and the value, if it's usable education, now I don't want her to get a degree. You've heard me. We don't want them to get degrees in left-handed puppetry. That's a waste.
2: Well, I want a well-rounded left-handed puppetry.
0: No, that's bullcrap. That's just you want to go to school and play beer pong. That's all that is. And that's not what we're talking about here. But if there is some kind of, let's call it continuing education after high school, trade school of some kind, a entrepreneurism program of some kind that is a formal certification program, that would add options to her life, even though there's a probability that she's going to be a full-time mom because she's been taught to enjoy that and to value that. I don't care. I mean, I'm fine if she does that. My wife's been a full-time mom for 40 years, and we're not Amish. So, you know, I place a value on that. But I would wager that her having a 4-year degree has influenced the confidence and poise of the daughters and son that she raised, my wife. Okay. And she's never actually used her 4-year degree in the marketplace. So, you know,
1: that's a good way to look at it.
0: So anyway, that's a thing to think about. So I would be setting some aside.
3: Yeah,
0: to continue education.
3: Yeah, I wouldn't overfund a 529.
0: No,
3: wouldn't go ham on that.
0: I wouldn't go 200K in it.
3: No.
0: And you don't even have to do 529. You could just have a mutual fund in the kid's
3: name.
0: Absolutely. You could just do that. And go, this is for you to continue your education because more knowledge adds to the quality of your life. Usable knowledge. And, honey, we want you to do that because it gives you confidence, it gives you dignity, it gives you poise as a young woman, particularly as a young woman, young man, too, but particularly that carries herself well, knows what the flip she's doing, right?

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0: 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Leslie is in Auburn. 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
1: Hi, Dave and Dave. Thank you all so much for your time today.
0: Sure.
1: I have a boyfriend. He's on disability. He served as a Marine and has PTSD, which really prevents him from going out and getting a traditional job. I have encouraged him to develop some flexible side businesses related to skills that he's expressed interest in, such as landscaping or woodworking, but he doesn't really seem to show much initiative. And I'm wondering, how do I approach this topic with him, since we both agreed that if we were to get married, that we want a more traditional setup where I can stay home at least part-time and homeschool the kids.
2: So you know he's got PTSD. Is he also depressed? Like, is he feeling like he doesn't have purpose in the world? Because that's what I'm hearing you describe.
1: Right. It's on and off. He does have a bit of a kind of screen time addiction right now. He's kind of always watching TV or gaming, and I think that's just taking up all his time. But he does have, the PTSD is better now, but he does struggle on and off with depression.
2: And is he working with a counselor on that?
1: Not at the moment.
0: Mm-hmm. So why would it get better?
1: Time, you know, he said the PTSD is a lot improved.
0: No, it's not.
1: Okay. Yeah.
0: He's hiding in games.
1: True. They're all shooter games.
0: And he's depressed because he doesn't want to go out in the world. He doesn't have any hope. And so he doesn't want to go. His ambition's gone.
2: Yeah, I don't think there's anything you're going to be able to say in one sitting to convince him of that.
0: Yeah.
1: Yeah. Okay.
0: If he is not progressing in his healing and doing the work to progress in his healing, he's not going to have any change. And you don't want to be connected to the guy that you're connected to right now, 10 years from now.
1: Right.
0: Yeah. If he's not getting better, then you have a dream of the way things are going to look, but they're not going to look that way unless he heals considerably from where he is right now. Is that fair?
1: Yes, sir, I think so. He also had a really hard childhood, so I think there's a lot of healing, but he's kind of lost faith in counseling.
0: There's a lot of reasons we could be here, but the reasons are all in the rearview mirror, and the question I've got is hope about the future, and hope about the future means, okay, I'm dating a person that's bipolar. I'm dating a person that won't take their meds and won't go to counseling. Well, they're not going to get better. Mm-hmm. I'm dating someone who has a gambling problem, and they just won't do anything about it. They're not going to Gamblers Anonymous. They're not sitting down with a therapist. They haven't cut off DraftKings yet. And so, they're going to continue to have a gambling problem. But you have this idea that they're going to be something they're not. And it's wonderful that you have that hope for him. I actually have that hope for him, and I don't even know him. As an American, that he served in the military on my behalf, I have hope for him. I want him to heal. I want him to get his childhood and the horrible things that happened in the military in his rearview mirror and move forward with a healthy life. And I know many, many men and women who have, but they don't sit in the basement playing games all day.
1: Right.
0: Yeah. In other words, I might reframe this. If I'm going to be, can I be your old uncle, ugly Uncle Dave for a minute?
1: Yes, please.
0: If he's not going to get better, don't keep dating him.
1: Right.
0: For your sake.
1: Yeah.
0: Don't believe mythology about what you wish. Actually observable things that he is doing, actual behaviors that he's doing that are moving forward for him becoming the man that God designed him to be. But if he's not going to engage in those movable, observable patterns, then this is mythology that's in your head. Don't mess yourself up on that, kiddo. So he needs to be moving, but to earn the right to date my niece, the Princess Leslie, this guy has to earn the right by working on his healing.
2: That's right. And you need to have some very clear milestones in your mind of what that looks like, so that if the box is checked green, you can go, great, he's doing that. And if the box is checked red, you can follow that down the line and go, okay, now it's time for me to move on.
0: Exactly. Exactly. That's what I would do. Yeah. But you can't take your ambition and inject it into someone else's veins.
2: No, you can't. And that's the hardest thing.
0: You can't take your hope and inject it into someone else's veins.
2: No, you cannot.
0: You can lay out a plan and say, if we did these things, here's what would happen.
2: Yep.
0: And give someone a reason to have hope.
2: Yes.
0: But you can't make them accept it.
2: No, you can't.
0: Horses,
2: that's the hard
0: don't,
2: part.
0: Horses don't drink just because you let them to water.
2: Phew.
0: Whew, man, that's a hard one.
2: That is tough, yeah.
0: Emily's in Dallas. Hi, Emily. How are you?
3: Hi, I'm good. How are y'all? Thanks
0: Better
3: for
0: than
3: me
0: I
3: on.
0: Deserve. What's up?
3: Okay, so my husband and I are in baby step number two. We have three kids and one on the way. And I want to start planning to be able to stay home eventually with my kids. And we've got to get out of debt first.
0: Okay.
3: So my question is, should we sell our home, our current home that we have quite a bit of equity in, use that to pay off most, if not all, the debt, downsize as a family of six, and live in a smaller home for a few years while we get that debt paid off?
2: Wow, you're really willing to embrace some discomfort here. How much debt are you trying to pay off?
3: I believe it totaled about $84,000 to $86,000.
0: On what?
3: All right, we have two credit cards and a line of credit that's about 12. My student loan is 13. My husband's grad school loan is 25. We have an auto loan that's 16,000. And before you tell me to sell the car's only worth 8,700. We consolidated debt stupidly a few years ago, and so the loan is more than the car is worth. And then we have a home improvement loan that's tied to the mortgage. It's 20,000, and then our mortgage is 212 with a lovely 3% interest rate.
0: And what is the home worth?
3: I think if we sold it, we could maybe make 340 to 350. We have not gotten serious comps on it yet, but mm-hmm. just in my research, that's what it
0: is. And what's your household income?
3: We bring home about 95 to 10 per month, sometimes a little bit more. I'm in sales, so I occasionally have a bonus.
0: So you bring home $9,500 a month?
3: Yes, my husband and I.
2: Got
0: okay,
2: it.
0: So about $150K a year.
3: Yes.
2: What portion of that is from you and what portion is from him?
3: Oh, gosh. I think his after taxes and everything on our budget, it's $4,731.
2: Okay.
3: And mine is the rest.
2: Okay, so we've got to get this to the point where you can live on $4,700 a month, assuming nothing changes in his income.
3: Yes, and he is trying to up his income. He's a teacher and a coach looking into some principalship things like that. But right now, that's what it's at.
0: Do you like your house?
3: I do. We've done a lot of work to it. It's not our forever house, but it fits us well right now.
2: What do you pay for it every month? What's the mortgage?
3: Our mortgage is $1,947.
2: Ooh, that's pretty good. I don't see how today selling the house is the key to this, because I think I heard you say you owe 312 and it's worth 340.
0: No, 340 and they owe 212.
2: 212, okay.
0: You got 100,000, it clears up their debt.
2: Okay.
0: They'd be 100% debt free if they sold it. Yeah, I might sell it and rent for a couple of years and save up my down payment for the next house. But the next house has to be purchased in such a way that it allows you to quit. That's the trick. But, yeah, if you want to be debt-free quick, that's one way to do it. I would not sell it and buy again.

0: Listen, your home is your biggest asset, and you might be ready to sell fast and for top dollar. But in this wackadoodle real estate market, one mistake could cost you tens of thousands of dollars. Here's the deal. 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

0: Proverbs 3:3 is our scripture of the day. Let love and faithfulness never leave you. Bind them around your neck, write them on the tablet of your heart. Then you will win favor and a good name in the sight of God and man. Conrad Hilton said, success seems to be connected with action. Successful men keep moving. They make mistakes, but they don't quit. Almost what we were talking about with Leslie a minute ago.
1: There's action involved.
0: Yeah. Martha is in Nashville. Hi, Martha. How are you?
2: I'm good. How are you?
0: Better than I deserve. How can I help?
2: Yes, I'm calling because about 9 months ago, actually, I would say 8 months ago, me and my husband decided to pull our kids out of public school and homeschool them for a bunch of different reasons, and we have done that, and now I'm actually eager to go back to work for a bunch of other reasons, and so I'm just calling to see if it is the best choice enough for me to put my kids back in public school and go back to work full-time.
1: What changed?
2: About a year ago, or actually right before we started homeschooling our kids, we were in marriage counseling for about almost a year at that point. And the very last session that we had had with our marriage counselor, he had recommended to me that I separate from my husband due to some verbal abuse and emotional abuse that was going on. That, in all honesty, I'm not really for sure if I would consider it verbal abuse or emotional abuse, but he had picked up on a few things that we had talked about. And so I let it go, and we said that we wanted to take a break, and counseling also got very expensive for us. Well, about a couple of months later, or a month later, actually, something changed where I just felt the need that we needed to homeschool, and I brought it up to my husband, and we proceeded forward. Well, the last 8 months.
0: Woman, I'm sorry. What does that have to do with the whole marriage
1: counseling
0: thing?
1: Yeah.
2: I really don't know.
0: I don't either.
2: It's very confusing to me as well. But I guess I had just ignored anything the counselor had said, and I had proceeded just to move on with my life as if he had never went to marriage counseling.
1: Okay,
2: ever,
1: so you approached your husband and said, let's do homeschooling. You started doing homeschooling. It's been 8 months, and now you want to go back to work. What has changed?
2: We're not on the same page financially. That got brought up in marriage counseling as well, and I ignored it then.
1: Understood.
2: And so homeschooling, in all honesty, has brought out a lot of things that I guess I was blind to before, or I had ignored. But being home as much as I have been and seeing the chaos that has run amok in my house where the discipline is not there, the interest in the baby steps is not there, the interest in about anything in our marriage is not there. And I guess I needed homeschool to at least show me that.
1: Understood. So you're seeing the money's a mess, everything's a mess.
0: I got a feeling you want to get a job so you can leave.
2: I don't necessarily want to leave, but I do want to get out of the house. And I didn't realize how much I was going to miss working until I stopped working. And since we are not on the same page financially,
0: I don't know how you getting a job is going to fix this entire soup that you have explained.
2: I don't believe that.
0: You're in the middle of a soup being stirred around. And you getting a job versus homeschooling is just one item in the recipe.
2: Mm-hmm.
0: And you keep jumping from one thing to another, thinking that have nothing to do with your marriage problems, thinking it's going to fix your marriage problem, and it never does because you refuse to address the marriage problem.
2: See, I don't think that I'm trying to avoid addressing the marriage problem.
0: Yeah, you both quit, and then you quit work to come home with the kids it's not connected at all to your marriage problem.
1: If you tell me,
0: it just seems random and impulsive.
1: If you tell me you went and saw a marriage counselor because you needed a professional to step in, and then the professional has said, you've got a problem here, you've got a problem here, and a problem here, but you've said, I've ignored what he said, and you've done your own thing, then I think that's where the issue is.
0: Yeah.
1: You got to listen to the professional.
0: 99% of what will be fixed in your home is going to be fixed when you guys get your marital issues aligned and spend your time on that. I would spend all of my energy on that. If you want to go back to work while you're doing that, that's fine. Or if you're going back to work and in your mind you're going, I need some money because I need to hire an attorney and this is over, then that's a decision. That's a logical decision. I'm not sure it's a good one, but it's a logical one at least. But this just, I'm going to come home, and then I'm going to go back to work, and then I'm going to come home. And meanwhile, everything's burning down around me, and I'm ignoring that.
1: Yeah.
0: And that's not okay. It's not going to help you. So, yeah, go on back to work. That's fine. I don't care. Doesn't matter. But you're still going to have hell on earth until you deal with this. That's not going away until you deal with it. So my suggestion is you use some of your new income to pay the another marriage counselor, a different one, and the two of you lean into that. And if you're not going to lean into that and heal this thing, then call it. If you're not going to fix it, call it. Because your children are suffering in the middle of this cesspool right now that you call a relationship. It's awful. Bill is in Raleigh, North Carolina. Hey, Bill, how are you?
3: Howdy. How's it going? Doing well.
0: Good. How can we help?
3: So my grandma really wants her childhood home to stay in the family, and my wife and I were thinking about buying it from her. And so we've actually been renting it from her to kind of test drive it and see if we like it. And I pitched to her last weekend the idea of doing a rent-to-own situation rather than going through the traditional bank, because I've never had a loan in my whole life, and I don't plan to get any debt ever. And she's on board with it. So I just want to know where from here we should go to get, like, a lawyer involved to make this official.
0: I would not do a rent-to-own, but I see what you're after. I'll give you a different structure, okay?
3: Okay.
0: What's the house worth, and what's she going to sell it to you for?
3: It's worth about $130,000, and I think she's going to sell it to us for about $100,000.
0: Okay. And how old are you two?
3: We are in our early 20s. I'm 23.
0: And what do y'all make?
3: I make around $62,000, and my wife is a stay-at-home mom.
0: Okay. All right. Well, a couple things need to be addressed. How old is Granny?
3: She is in her late 70s, and we have talked about the situation in which she passes away. She's, you know, that's been in the conversation.
0: Yeah, if she passes away, you've got to have legal documentation that protects you.
3: Exactly.
0: Okay.
3: Exactly. That's
0: and
3: what
0: so what I would do if I were her and I wanted you to have this house is I would sell it to you for $100,000, put it in your name.
3: Okay.
0: And I would carry back the note. And when I die, the note is forgiven.
3: Okay.
0: That's what I would
3: okay.
0: do if I were her and I wanted you to have this house. Okay.
3: Right.
0: Now,
3: okay.
0: The downside of that is there your parent and siblings, your aunts and uncles, might feel cheated out of $100,000.
3: Right. Okay. It is an older home, actually, and my wife and I have been putting out a lot of work.
0: You don't need to put work in somebody else's house. Stop that. You do not own this house. Do not put any work into someone else's house.
3: Okay.
0: Don't do that. That's going to end up in disappointment and anger later.
3: Noted.
0: Okay. She dies, you got nothing written down if she dies tomorrow. All the work that you put in is going to be taken by your aunts and uncles, and they're going to sell that house, and they're going to make money on it, on your work. Do not do this anymore. Until this house is in your name, stop working on it.
3: Well, she's paying me for the labor fees, so it evens out, I feel like. But I understand what you're saying.
0: Okay. Yeah, but you've got your heart and soul going into this, and you're going to get your heart broken if you guys don't get this written down and quit acting like it's all going to work out. So get it written down,
3: sure.
0: Whatever it is. Go to a real estate attorney and come up with a structure of some kind in writing that protects you in the event of her death. And then lastly, I'm going to go ahead and disappoint grandmother. There's 0% chance you're going to be living in this house when you're 70. Zero. Keep that in mind. That puts this hour of the Ramsey Show in the books. We'll be back with you before you know it. In the meantime, remember, there's ultimately only one way to financial peace, and that's to walk daily with the Prince of Peace, Christ Jesus. If you want to win with money in 2026, you can't keep living normal. 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
5: From ABC News, I'm Dave Packer. A growing number of Republicans are speaking out against the Iran deal that the president signed to bring an end to the war. Senator Ted Cruz said it would be an enormous mistake to include a $300 billion account to rebuild Iran as part of the memo of understanding.
6: Giving billions of dollars to theocratic lunatics who want to murder us is an exceptionally bad idea.
5: And Vice President J.D. Vance playing defense.
7: The U.S. pledges to work to unfreeze some $24 billion in Iranian assets and to help create a $300 billion reconstruction fund for Iran. Vance dismissing critics with an especially harsh warning for anguished Israelis, America's partners in this war, but not in this deal.
8: Anybody in Israel who thinks their biggest problem is the president of the United States needs to wake up and smell the reality of the situation that country is in.
9: The reality here in Washington is that many Republicans fear that Iran will benefit from this deal and use any money they receive to rebuild its military and fund terrorism.
5: ABC's Mary Bruce. Cuban lawmakers today unanimously approving sweeping reforms backed by the Communist Party that would privatize a vast swath of the country's socialist economy, including allowing private banks and real estate ventures. Arthur's now a post-tropical storm, but parts of Louisiana and Mississippi, the damage is done.
10: Families in waist-deep water looking for dry land. Flash flood emergencies fueled by remnants of Tropical Storm Arthur. In Stone County, Mississippi, rescuers in boats using paddles to pound on windows, pulling people and pets from multiple inundated RVs. More than 2 feet of rain in spots.
5: ABC's Faith Abube in Mobile, Alabama. A star-studded celebration for the grand opening of the Obama Presidential Center in Chicago.
11: Three former presidents and first ladies joining the Obamas in the city where it all started with that victory speech nearly two decades ago.
5: That's ABC's Alex Perez.
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14: From the WTMJ Breaking News Center, I'm Jessica Gatso. A federal judge has ordered the release of Salah Sarsour, the president of the Islamic Society of Milwaukee, who has been in ICE custody since March.
15: Sarsour is a legal resident and has lived in the United States for over 3 decades before he was arrested this spring by ICE agents and taken to a detention facility in Indiana. In his ruling, U.S. District Judge James Hanlon says the arrest, quote, raised a substantial First Amendment retaliation claim. Sarsour's family claim his arrest has to do with his activist work for Palestinian human rights. They also say his health was neglected while he was in custody. As a condition of his release, Sarsour is ordered to remain in Wisconsin. Elizabeth Linton in WTMJ.

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1: National Weather Service survey results add several more tornadoes to Wisconsin's count for 2026. Wednesday night's storms produced three tornadoes, all EF1s, in south-central Wisconsin. One traveled from near Boscobel in Grant County to the village of Highland in Iowa County. Another in Iowa County traveled from the village of Ridgeway to the village of Barneveld. A third tornado touched down on the north side of Belleville in Dane County. Wisconsin has seen over 30 tornadoes so far this year. In sports, the Brewers lose Game 3 to the Guardians 4-2, but win the series. Next up for the Brew Crew is a series with the Braves starting Friday night. 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Your WTMJ forecast. Tonight, partly cloudy skies with isolated showers, low of 56. Friday, mostly sunny and breezy, a high of 75. Saturday, still mostly sunny, a high of 77. Sunday, mostly cloudy, a chance for rain, high of 70. I'm Jessica Gatso, WTMJ News.
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3: 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Jeff is in Tupelo, Mississippi. Hi, Jeff. How are you?
4: I'm doing well. 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
3: Better than I deserve. 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
5: Tell us more about it. 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
4: Yes, ma'am. So the vehicle that I have now, it is a five-seat SUV, 2015 Volkswagen. I inherited it from my mom, and my wife, currently we have two kids, and my wife and I are expecting, and she's due in January, and we just are really going to need something that has third row seating.
5: Okay. And everybody's in car seats? The other two are in car seats?
4: No. One's in a car seat, and then the other, he's 9 years old.
5: Okay. Well, how much debt do you have, and how much have you paid off so far, and what do you want to spend? I know that's a lot of questions, but I want to know.
4: Yes, I understand, obviously. I have a total of $16,000 consumer debt, a little over $8,000 of it is in a personal loan, and then the rest are credit cards. My mortgage is paid off,
5: oh.
4: So I don't have any rent or any house payments or nothing like that.
5: That's good. Uh-huh.
3: What's your household income?
4: So it varies. I do get about $4,100 a month from VA disability benefits and GI education benefits. And then on top of that, my wife and I, we run our own HVAC, electrical, and plumbing company. And I usually get anywhere, it goes from like $2,000 a month to upwards of, $8,000 a month. It just drastically varies.
5: Okay, so I get it. You're looking ahead, and you're feeling the stress of having another child coming.
3: What's the Volkswagen worth?
4: Private party, maybe about $7,000.
3: They'll sell it and buy a $7,000 van.
4: That's what I'm thinking.
3: That doesn't require pausing the baby steps.
4: Okay. Yeah. What we were looking at, I know
3: you were looking at upgrade.
4: My wife is. Yes, well, my wife wants to get an upgrade.
3: Yeah.
4: What we were looking at was something in maybe like the 10 to 12,000 range. That's a little bit lower mileage, a little newer.
3: I'll let you argue with the pregnant woman. I'm not going to. But
4: absolutely.
3: No, I wouldn't do that.
4: Okay.
3: That's a pregnant woman talking that she wants a new car for a new baby. And no, you need to get yourself out of debt. You have a $7,000 car. If you want to trade for a different $7,000 car that has third row seating, well, you have now addressed the need, not the want. The other is a want.
4: Okay.

0: Yes, sir,
1: I want a $35,000 Honda Odyssey, but I'm broke.
0: Makes perfect sense.
1: Yeah.
0: Okay, and then I guess the other thing also, I've only been listening for about a month, and I love it, and y'all have seriously lit a fire under me to get debt-free.
1: Mm-hmm. I want you to talk with your wife more about why you're excited about that, not what. Because right now she's just, all she's seeing is all these new rules and all this new enthusiasm from you, and she's not sharing in the vision of why we're doing this. We have three babies, and I want to change our family tree so that we're going to live like no one else, so that we can live like no one else and drive anything we want to drive. And take these kids on trips and pay for these kids' education and not be worried about bills. And that's why I'm so enthused about all this, Mom. And right now she's starting to see, you're going to turn my name into a cuss word in your house if you're not careful.
0: Oh, I think it's already become that.
1: I read your mail. And now I said she can't buy a car, so I'm definitely Satan incarnate.
0: Oh, goodness. Yeah. One of the other challenges that I'm running into is I find it's very hard to budget. I have the Every Dollar app and all that, but just with the nature of my business, just with the income fluctuating so much, and then also like how much I got to spend on materials for my business, it's very hard.
1: Your business should be a separate account.
0: Right.
1: You should not have you should not have your materials for your business in your Every Dollar budget.
0: Okay.
1: Your business needs to be running on its own budget, separate checking account. All of the revenue from your business goes into that account. Only expenses for the business, materials, come out of that. And then whatever's left in that account, by definition, is profit. This is cash basis accounting.
2: And what I'd also be doing is I'd be working to make to basically get a month ahead and make a peaks and valleys account. To where, if you know, I think you said it was anywhere between $2,000 and $8,000 that you can bring in. Did I hear that right?
0: Yes.
2: Okay, so let's pretend it takes $4,000 to run your household. You need to make sure that at all times you have $4,000 set aside. So on the months that you do really well and make $8,000, that's the time to fund that account. Make sure it's always there so that if you have a month where you only make $2,000, you can pull over from that account and make sure that you're balancing your budget. Yeah. Does that make sense?
1: But I appreciate and I'm honored by your enthusiasm for what we teach, because it's going to change your life. I'm happy for you guys on that. But you need to stop. You've done a classic husband move, and it's a bonehead move. And that is, you got all enthused and you start talking about what instead of why. And what is, I don't think we can afford a car. We can't buy a car. We're in the baby steps. And they're like, what's the freaking baby steps? Why am I in a baby steps? I don't want a baby step. I want a van. And so I'm pregnant. What's wrong with you? And this is what's going through her head, because she's not caught up with you on why this is, because this is going to make you all wealthy, because this is going to get you away from the stress of money, because it's going to get you on the same page. Oh, by the way. And so what I would start with if I were you is an apology. Honey, I'm sorry. I got way ahead in my enthusiasm, because I'm really excited about what this can do for our family, but I want to stop, and would you give me a few moments and let me go back and tell you why I'm gotten so excited, because I can see where we're going. I can feel it, and I want you to feel that with me. And then we are making the decision to buy a car that is the same price but that gives us the functionality that we need as the Volkswagen, so that we can clear this debt, because your debt, you know, getting rid of your debt, it frees up your most powerful wealth building tool, which is your income, so that you can become wealthy, so that there's margin in your life and generosity in your life, and these kids' lives are permanently changed, and you never again worry about having a third row seat. You really won't. I mean, this is the last time you'll worry about it if y'all will play through. And I don't worry about having a third row seat. If I want one, I just go get one. And you don't either. You and Sam, if you need something, you got a nice car the other day.
2: I did.
1: You know, and that's because you paid a price to get there.
2: Price to win. That's right.

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1: Alan is in Miami. Hey, Alan, how are you?
8: Hey, Dave, how are you? I'm doing well. Thank you.
1: Good. How can we help?
8: Yeah, I had a question. Currently, I'm like 59 years old, and I work in the service industry as a server. So my money fluctuates all the time. Mm-hmm. And I'm worried about my retirement, that I'm going to be living on the street and, you know, pushing a shopping basket around. So how can I work on saving money so that doesn't happen? I'm currently in BS2. So
1: good. All right. So you're paying off some debt. How much debt have you got?

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1: Those hours right now to earn some money then.
2: I'm going to probably maybe get another job, DoorDash.
1: There you go.
2: Delivery.
1: There we go. Something. I don't care what it is.
3: Are there other restaurants that will pay you, that you can earn more? Have you listened around town? Are there better spots for you where your base income can be higher?
2: I checked around town, but basically because it's a seasonal and we're in Florida, everybody's kind of pretty much on the same boat, at least where I am.
3: Are you on the beach?
2: No, I'm not. I'm in a downtown center.
3: Okay. I'd be looking around. I'd want to know if I can get in a restaurant that's right on the beach in a high-end area where people are really high tipping, it's high dollar, all the plates, you know what I'm saying? I'd be trying to really get into one of those restaurants. I don't know where you're at now, but I agree with Dave. Side hustling is going to help you a lot, but I would really be interested in getting your base income up because you're going to have to be at this for a while, and I'm worried that having a side hustle and this job for the long haul, you might drop the side hustle and you might give up, and I don't want that. So getting that core income up is going to be a really, really big deal for you.
1: And but I think your ultimate, you have a skill. At 59, this is not, you know, you didn't just start waiting tables last week. You know how to do what you do. You're a pro, I assume.
2: Yes.
1: Okay. So that I would apply that skill as my second and third and fourth job and my new core job.
3: Mm-hmm.
1: And how can I use that skill to make the most possible money in the shortest period of time? And that's what I'm going to do. I got my hours cut. It's not really an option. You got $18,000 car's got to get paid off. And that's standing between you and starting to really seriously build retirement to stay away from the shopping cart that you're worried about.
3: Do you have any money saved as of now?
2: I have $4,000 saved.
3: $4,000. Okay. Yeah. Okay.
1: I'd pay off the credit card today.
2: Okay.
1: Cut it up. Is it cut up?
2: I don't use them.
1: They're not cut up.
2: They're in the freezer.
1: Get them out and cut them up. Destroy them and close the accounts today.
2: Okay.
1: And pay them all off and go get 6 serving jobs and work like a maniac and get this car paid off. And as soon as that car is paid off, I'd like to have it paid off by Christmas.
3: Absolutely.
1: You're going to be really tired, but you're not going to be so broke.
3: Are you renting?
2: Oh, yes.
3: Okay, do you have a roommate?
2: Yes.
3: Okay, that's good.
1: Okay, so all we're doing here is doing everything we can to cut your costs and increase your income and squeeze the margin out of your budget as much as we can and throw it at that car. Because when you don't have a car payment, you don't have a credit card, and we're living on a written game plan, and then you get in attack mode with every dollar you can squeeze out, now we can talk about, okay, how much can we set aside? Let's set aside $2,000 a month. That's $24,000 a year. What's that going to turn into by the time I'm 65?
3: Yeah.
1: Okay, that's $125,000 plus growth. So you're probably going to have $200,000 if you do that.
3: Mm-hmm.
1: But you're going to be saving $2,000 a month because you don't have a car payment, and you're living on a detailed plan, and you've increased your income, and you don't have a credit card. And when you start doing that, I think you can get, you know, 65, 67, somewhere in there, you're going to have a pretty tolerable nest egg, a long way from shopping cart. What'd you get?
3: I think so. He said he's 59 years old. If he can start getting a side hustle, getting that income up, if you can find a way to scratch $2,000 away, by 72, you could have $687,000. And so it's very doable.
1: Yeah. So if we're half wrong, you still got $300,000 and you're nowhere near a shopping cart and homeless and all that. So, but you're going to have some urgency about this. That just turns up the heat, and you're just this stellar, singular focus on this thing. And if you want to know how Jade calculated that, it's the Ramsey Calculator at RamseySolutions.com, the retirement calculator. You can put in any numbers you want. If you don't like the 72 number, put in a 67.
3: Mm-hmm.
1: You'll probably get about $300,000. And which is what I did a minute ago in my head.
3: I didn't
1: use the calculator.
3: I put an 11% rate of return, which is a fair.
1: In good mutual funds. Yeah, in good mutual funds, in your 401ks, if you don't have one, in your Roth IRAs, and sit down with a SmartVestor Pro after you get rid of this debt and then say, I've got to catch up. I'm in a panic. I'm trying to stay away from the shopping cart. My goal is the shopping, no shopping carts.
3: Yeah, and for those of you listening, we'll drop the link to that calculator in the show notes. But I think Alan just painted.

0: elevated the stakes for anybody listening beautifully. We're always talking to people with a level of urgency. We're always pushing people to do it now, do it today, be intense, get it done, because you don't want to be 59 calling in this show with $0 saved. That is what awaits if you don't move and start action today.
1: Yeah. Yeah. So, I mean, those of you that are 22 that are listening, this is your cautionary tale.
0: Yeah.
1: And so you don't want to have to be pouring into like this. And if you just start setting aside $100 a month right now, you're going to be multimillionaire if you're 22.
0: Yeah, do your work.
1: But
0: early.
1: When you're 59, $2,000 a month is going to be your minimum to get your nest egg built up, dude. And so that means you're going to have to increase your income, decrease your outgo, and have a lot of focus on money. You've not been real focused on money in your life, and now money is requiring that you focus on it. It's not giving you a choice anymore. And that's what you're facing. Open phones at 888-825-5225. Kevin is in New York City. Hi, Kevin. How are you?
2: Hello, Dave. How are you?
1: Great, man. How can we help?
2: Thank you for taking my call. It's a very heavy question, but and a lot behind it. But to make it simple, I'm a lawyer. A month ago, I left my law firm job to start my own law firm, and then last week I got an in-house offer, and I'm debating between two options, whether to kick the can down the road and give up my firm that I started, or to go in-house and take that stability.
1: So what's the new offer? How much?
2: $150.
1: Okay. And what are you projecting you're going to make on your own?
2: So it's only been a month and doing a lot of business development, but in the first month I made about $7,000, $8,000 with a few in the pipeline. But obviously some months will be up, some months will be down.
1: Obviously. But what? I mean, how old are you?
2: I'm 28.
1: Okay. And how long have you been practicing law?
2: 3 years at this point.
1: Okay.
0: In your mind, what's the advantage of the in-house offer? Is it just, I know no matter what, I'm making $150K, or is there an upside down the line
2: so
0: that you don't think
2: no
0: you can
2: bonus.
0: Accomplish your own on your own?
2: Yes. So there's no bonus. There is an equity component that they're giving. I'm not sure exactly how much that is. They won't disclose that. But really the stability, I have student loan debt. That's really my only debt, and a little bit to family, about $10,000 to family, but they're not pushing it.
1: Are you single?
2: I am. And my expenses are the lowest they'll ever be. So that's
1: what do you want to do?
2: A reason.
1: What do you want to do?
2: If I was told in a year from now the law firm would be successful, I would just keep doing it. But
1: then do it. Then do it.
2: No.
1: Then do it. Working for someone else and calling that stability is an illusion. You're only as stable as your ability to get up, leave the cave, kill something, and drag it home. If you got this $150 offer, you can get another one a year from now if you failed. Go get her done, baby. Get her done.

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1: It was 1957 when the legend of the great pizza found at Marty's Pizza began. 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
6: Matt is in Raleigh. Hi, Matt. How are you?
7: Good. How are you, Dave?
6: Better than I deserve. What's up?
7: So me and my wife are kind of trying to decide. We're about to sell our house here at the end of the month. My wife has some student loans, so we're going to use some of the proceeds to pay off her student loans. And the biggest question that we're kind of going back and forth on is what to do with the rest. I have a 401k.
6: Are you not buying another home?
7: So we're selling our house. We are moving with the military, and we're actually going to be where we're moving to. It's really expensive, so we're actually going to be living on military housing. So we won't have to buy a house, the only thing that's required is buying renter's insurance.
8: Mm-hmm. Okay, so how much are you going to take from the sale of the house total?
7: We're roughly like $38,000-$40,000. Okay. And then my wife's student loans is roughly $17,000.
8: Okay.
6: How much is in your emergency fund?
7: In my emergency fund, I have about $3,000, and then I also have a high yield savings account that has $21,000.
6: Mm-hmm. And how much debt do you have?
7: Once we pay off our student loans, we'll have zero debt. Okay. And obviously sell the house, we would have absolutely zero debt.
6: Okay.
8: So would you call that that's a fully funded emergency fund for you today? So I'd probably take the money. I'd park it in a high yield savings account. How long do you think that you're going to be in this next military assignment? Do you have any indication?
7: Roughly 2 to 3 years.
6: Okay. What does she want to do with that money that's left over after her student loan is paid?
7: So she wants to put it into a high yield savings account because she doesn't have a job lined up just yet, and she kind of wants to use it as a rainy day fund, and I've explained to her that we kind of already have that.
6: Mm-hmm. So she wants to increase from 21 to 38,000 on her rainy day fund until she gets a job. After she gets a job, what does she want to do with it?
7: I have no idea. We've been just very frugal with our money. Right now, we save roughly 35% of our paychecks.
6: Where's that going?
7: It's going in. We have it kind of broken up. Some of it is going into my personal Roth IRA. Some is going into a brokerage account. Some is going into a custodial brokerage account for my daughter, and then some is going into a high yield savings account.
8: Okay.
6: And so, how much is in the brokerage account?
7: The brokerage account has about $2,000.
6: Okay. What's that for?
7: Just as a way to get in the stock market, kind of separate my funds, get better yields from it, because my high yields right now is, I think, only getting like 3.25% back.
8: All right. So I think that you have I like your thoughtfulness on trying to do the best you can with this money. I actually think you're doing too much, and I think you can simplify it back a little bit. Mm-hmm. You've got what I would call a fully funded emergency fund for now. The next step in the process is what we call baby step 4, which is where you're investing 15% of your gross income, and you're investing it into growth stock mutual funds.
6: And that would be, you know, your TSP, Roth, C plan, and it would be your personal Roth IRAs, the two of you. And when those two get to 15%, beyond that, what I would be doing is using your brokerage account to put good mutual funds and start saving for your next house. Call it the house fund.
7: Okay. So in my TSP, I do have part of that because the match is going traditional.
6: Mm-hmm.
7: And
6: always
7: I have about 40,000. Yeah, I have about 40,000 of that. That's traditional.
6: Yeah.
7: Would you suggest using some of the house proceeds to convert that into a Roth?
6: Because no.
7: That's kind of where.
8: No. Not today.
6: Not okay. Today. You're too young. I mean, you'll get to that. By the time you get to it, you have a paid for house, and it may be not 40,000. It might be 140,000, and you're going to pay taxes on all that when you move it over to Roth. But I wouldn't do that today. Yeah, you spend a lot of time nerding out on all these plans, and you've really got and you've done a great job, by the way, because you're nerding out on all of it. You know it. You're when we ask you what's going on, you know exactly what you're doing, and I can hear why you're doing every bit of it. That's the only one I didn't understand was the little brokerage account, and now I do. It makes sense. So mm-hmm. I'm going to rename that brokerage account House Fund, and I'm going to dump this money that we're talking about into that house fund as either now or as soon as mom gets her new job, one of the two. And then I'm just going to all overage above 15%, no more than 15% of your income going into retirement. All overage above that from this point forward goes into that house fund. And then when you do either retire from the military or you land in a location where you're going to be a while and it's an affordable housing market and you're going to be there and you make some money on it, then you write a check and pay cash for a house.
8: Love
6: at that point. And that's what we're aiming towards there. And I do that before I worry about converting the $40,000 traditional into Roth. And because that's your match over on the TSP. Make sure all your TSP's in C right now. The other stuff is sucking wind. It's just horrible. All right, Chris is with us. Chris is in Fort Worth. Hi, Chris. How are you?
9: Hey, I'm doing well. How are you?
6: Good. How can we help?
9: I'm not really sure. I have a couple questions. So I have been in, I used to be in the corporate world, tech world, did that whole thing, and went and started selling roofs when I was like 28, 29. Been doing it. I'm 36 now. Started my own company for multiple reasons. Now that I actually know everything, I felt comfortable doing it. Went from, on average, like making about 160 to 200,000 a year to, I think this year we could do around like 500 to 600.
8: Way to 000. Go.
6: Profit or gross?
9: Thank you so much. Profit.
6: Wow. You're killing it. Way to go.
9: Yeah. Yeah. We're very blessed. And we actually just became obedient to the Lord with our money, very, seriously as soon as we started our company and he's taking care of us. So, I guess my question is this. So I let a ton of IRS debt rack up. I didn't know what I was doing. I was a 1099. All of that is about to be paid off completely.
6: Good.
9: And we have about, yeah, it's going to be an amazing feeling. My wife is an angel and kind of helped me become disciplined around money because I was extremely, I'm an extremist. I kind of just.
6: Well, you know how to sell money. You've tried to outsell your stupidity. Yeah.
9: Hey, man, I could not agree with that statement more. Literally. And if it wasn't for my wife, I'd probably be living in an apartment.
6: You're doing great.
9: Sad. So,
6: proud of you.
9: Thank you. So, yeah, thank you so much. So we own a home. We owe about $470,000 on it with a 6% interest rate. We own two cars. One, my truck, I owe $52,000. Hers, we probably owe like $44,000. Other than that, we have zero debt. And
6: how much cash
9: you're
6: sitting
9: on? $290,000.
6: How much do you owe the IRS?
9: An investment account. $114,000, but that $290,000 was after I pay that off. So I have $114,000 ready to pay.
8: Did you say it was in an investment account though? It's not liquid. The $290,000.
9: It's about $100,000 of it is. The rest of it. Honestly, like you said, I am actually pretty stupid.
6: I didn't say that. I said you tried to out-earn your stupidity. That's different than being stupid. I've tried that, too.
9: Well,
6: it means you're good at earning money, and it gives you an excuse to not deal with details. And now, today, you've grown up and decided we're going to deal with details. I'm proud of you. So take some of that $290,000 and pay the two cars off tonight, okay?
9: Oh, really? Okay.
6: Oh, definitely.
8: Why did that surprise, surprise you, Chris?
9: I don't know. I'm actually excited to hear that you told me to do that. I figured that we would do that first and then look at the house.
6: Yep.
9: But,
6: that's right.
9: Okay. And we have a very volatile business, so we can make another
8: $600
9: next year.
8: That's why we're telling you to do that. The goal is for you to remove as much risk from this equation as possible, and by clearing out your debt.
6: Zero debt and a pile of cash allows you to surf volatility like it's a sport.

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0: Folks, if you want to work the Ramsey plan, the baby steps like we've outlined, and know every detail, it's the fastest route between where you are and wealth. It's the fastest route between where you are and peace, financial peace, two words that don't go together, like airline service. 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We're going to start walking these baby steps. 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It's called Every Dollar. Paula is in San Diego. Hi, Paula. How are you?
1: Good, thanks. How are you?
0: Better than we deserve. What's up?
1: Okay, so my husband and I have been married for almost 2 years now. We have a baby. We got married in the church. All our friends and family were there. But we never filed the paperwork legally to be married. And that's for a few reasons. One is I was in a previous marriage, and it would have to, my child support would be reevaluated. And then secondly is because I was defaulting on a credit card at the time. It was a whole

0: mess. And I really didn't want to mess up my current husband's like credit and his chances of, us ever buying a house or something like that. I just was wondering your thoughts. I know you're all about, getting married, and we work together with money. I'm just wondering what your
1: So
0: thoughts
1: it's been
0: are.
1: 2 years. Did you clean up these things?
0: No, the judgment's still out there. At the time, like before I met my current husband, my lawyer said that I'm judgment proof, and she said just don't even worry about it. Like, don't answer if they
1: I mean,
0: call or
1: what's the
0: anything like
1: balance on
0: that.
1: this credit card?
0: Well, it was 38, I think, when it defaulted.
1: $3,800.
0: No, 38,000, and then now I think it's at like they're trying to collect 45,000. I called and made them an offer of 15 because I got a settlement,
1: Oh, good.
0: and they didn't take that.
1: So you had one conversation, and they didn't settle. Shocking. No, you have to
0: Yeah.
1: negotiate and argue. That's not one conversation, and whoops, they didn't take it. So you're sitting on some cash to settle this with.
0: No, my husband and I put it towards his debt.
2: Oh, how much does he have?
0: Well, now he's down to about 30,000.
2: Okay, let's go back to your initial question. I would not wait to get married. I think that at the core of marriage, when you do marry somebody, you're taking all of them and they're taking all of you, and that includes all the baggage that comes with you. And I think it's going to simplify all of this when you guys can get on the same page and start attacking this together instead of letting technicalities get between you. So I would go down to the courthouse and file the marriage license, sign it.
1: Yeah. And then let's lay out a game plan to clean this up. And so he has 30,000 in debt and you have $38,000 worth of bad debt that you can probably settle for something. Who's that owed to, that credit card?
0: It was Chase. Now it's at some like lawyer firm.
1: Perfect. That means somebody bought it for pennies on the dollar. Now you can settle it.
2: Did they give you an amount? Did they say we won't settle it for 15, but we'll settle it for X amount? Did they give you another offer?
0: Yeah, 38.
2: Oh, okay. Well,
0: They're like,
2: that's
0: oh,
2: not
0: we'll
2: an
0: bring it
2: offer.
0: down from the 45. That was all the
2: Well, then
0: extra interest
2: then
0: that
2: today's
1: Okay, so
2: point, that's
1: wait a
2: all
1: minute.
2: crap. Like,
1: No, yeah.
2: they'll.
1: So what are you working outside the home?
0: No, I've got four kids.
1: Okay. And what does he make?
0: He makes about 3,000 a month. And
1: Why?
0: I bring in 1,800 from child support.
1: What does he do for $3,000 a month in San Diego, California?
0: Technical support?
1: Not much.
0: No, it's really not.
2: Do you have to stay in San Diego because of the custody?
0: Yeah, we share custody.
1: Okay. All right.
0: But we're for free right now with my mom. So we don't have rent. So most of his paycheck is going towards his debt right now.
1: Well, he doesn't have a paycheck. We have a paycheck, and we have four kids to raise with $1,800 and $3,000 in San Diego, California. And so I want him to look at extra jobs. I want you to look at what you can do, work from home while you're managing the four kids to increase your all's income. He needs to double his income soon. Soon. His career sucks. Okay.
0: Yeah, I agree.
1: And so, I want him to. I want him to make more money. I want you to make more money, and then you guys get on a game plan. And a good rule of thumb is, you can't hide your way into wealth. You can't deceive your way into wealth. And you're deceiving your ex-husband. This is an attempt to not engage and get the proper amount of child support according to what the courts say. If you're raising that many kids and they're all his kids, I doubt you're going to lose $1,800 worth of child support. It's not like you're getting 18,000, you're getting 1,800. And so you can't deceive your way into wealth, and you can't hide from your past enough to become wealthy. So the hack that you are attempting to pull here is really holding you back more than it's gaining you,
2: Yeah, I
1: to
2: agree.
1: Jade's point. And so if I were in your shoes, I would finish up the marriage, but I would also, as a part of that, let's figure out how we can prosper. And if we got no child support, how we can prosper and clear these debts. And if you need some help negotiating next time, get in touch with one of the Ramsey coaches. that's been trained by us, and they can help you with that negotiation, because you just called up a law firm and they thought, oh, she's got some money now, and we'll say no and see what she comes back with. And you say 15, and they say 38, and you say, that's not good enough. What would you do that's reasonable, because 38 isn't going to get it? We know you didn't pay 38 for this debt. You probably paid $2,000 for this debt, and because that's what debt buyers do. They buy it for somewhere around a nickel on the dollar, 2.5 to 3.5 to 4.5 cents on the dollar, somewhere in there. And so if this law firm represents a debt buyer, and they probably do, that's what they've got in it. I'm kind of surprised they didn't take the 15, but they probably smelled on you that they could beat on you a little bit more and get some more out of you. And that was obviously wrong. It didn't work, but I want you, you know, let's try to scrape together some money again and come at them with another settlement, and let's clear up your husband's debt, and let's get your incomes up, and let's quit hiding. You know, here's what's weird. If you reevaluate the child support, you might get more. That could happen. Your marital status does not keep you from getting child support. Child support is not based on your new husband makes money. It's based on what the old husband makes and the number of kids he sired. That's where child support comes from. And so it doesn't, it, you know, reevaluating it would only be down if his income is down. And so, no, I wouldn't try to hide my way or hack my way around into a prosperous life.
2: I'd have the opposite mindset. I feel like the mindset should be, how can I set up my life in such a way that I don't need to depend on this money?
1: Exactly.
2: And even if the courts rule that in a way that's not in my favor, I'm still just fine. I don't need the money.
1: Exactly.
2: That's where you want to get.
1: And, you know, my lawyer, oh, you're paying a lawyer to fight this $38,000, and they didn't call and try to negotiate it to the other law firm for you? That's interesting. Not good. Open phones here at 888-825-5225. So basically, folks, if you have a credit card debt that is in default, and it's been in default 6 months, a year, 18 months, something like that, meaning you haven't paid on it in that period of time, they have no indication that you're going to pay. Citibank and all the other rip-off huge banks that have screwed you, they don't keep defaulted debt on the books. They sell it off. They give up on it. And they sell it to somebody for a nickel on the dollar. So $50 buys a $1,000 debt. That's what happens. And so that's what she's negotiating in, and that's what we're talking about.

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4: From ABC News, I'm Dave Packer. A state of emergency declared in Louisiana after post-tropical storm Arthur tore through. Widespread damage and flooding, more than 2 feet of rain in some spots. ABC's Faith Abube is farther along the Gulf Coast.
5: Here in Mobile, Alabama, several roads shut down because of the flooding, but drivers have been ignoring some of these signs. Authorities are urging people to stay off the roads because this area could see up to another foot of rain by the time all of this is over.
4: A flood threat into the morning. Vice President J.D. Vance delaying his trip to Switzerland. He was expected to leave for a new round of talks on Thursday night focused on implementing the deal with Iran, but the White House is now citing logistics of the negotiations, saying they've never been simple. Earlier, the vice president defended the memorandum of understanding which allows Iran to resume oil sales.
6: The United States isn't giving up a cent of money to Iran, and even the economic benefits, the sanctions relief and so forth that comes along with this bargain only happens if the Iranians perform.
4: National Park Service employees spent Thursday trying to clean up the Lincoln Memorial reflecting pool days after workers finished painting the bottom of the pool American flag blue. At the direction of President Trump, the water turned green from algae. On top of that, the new paint is starting to peel.
7: No comment yet from the White House. The company that painted the pool had virtually no experience as a federal contractor.
8: You're going to have something you're going to be very proud of, and it'll last for 50 to 100 years before you have to do anything.
7: Last week, the pool was blue. 2 days later, it started to turn green. And then 4 days later, algae appeared everywhere. Workers seen pouring in hydrogen peroxide. The Department of Interior saying workers were using nanobubble technology to remove it.
4: ABC's Jacqueline Lee. Luigi Mangione's legal team Thursday withdrew its intention to evoke a psychiatric defense in the state trial over the killing of UnitedHealthcare CEO Brian Thompson 1 day after announcing it in court. You're listening.
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14: From the WTMJ Breaking News Center, I'm Jessica Gatso. A federal judge has ordered the release of Salah Sarsour, the president of the Islamic Society of Milwaukee, who has been in ICE custody since March.
15: Sarsour is a legal resident and has lived in the United States for over 3 decades before he was arrested this spring by ICE agents and taken to a detention facility in Indiana. In his ruling, U.S. District Judge James Hanlon says the arrest, quote, raised a substantial First Amendment retaliation claim. Sarsour's family claim his arrest has to do with his activist work for Palestinian human rights. They also say his health was neglected while he was in custody. As a condition of his release, Sarsour is ordered to remain in Wisconsin. Elizabeth Linton in WTMJ News.
14: National Weather Service survey results add several more tornadoes to Wisconsin's count for 2026. Wednesday night's storms produced 3 tornadoes, all EF1s, in south-central Wisconsin. One traveled from near Boscobel in Grant County to the village of Highland in Iowa County. Another in Iowa County traveled from the village of Ridgeway to the village of Barneveld. A third tornado touched down on the north side of Belleville in Dane County. Wisconsin has seen over 30 tornadoes so far this year. In sports, the Brewers lose Game 3 to the Guardians 4-2, but win the series. Next up for the Brew Crew is a series with the Braves starting Friday night. Coverage begins at 5:40 right here on WTMJ. Your WTMJ forecast. Tonight, partly cloudy skies with isolated showers, low of 56. Friday, mostly sunny and breezy, a high of 75. Saturday, still mostly sunny, a high of 77. Sunday, mostly cloudy, a chance for rain, high of 70. I'm Jessica Gatso, WTMJ News.
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0: Welcome back to the Ramsey Show in the Fairwinds Credit Union studio. Amy is with us in Raleigh. Hi, Amy. How are you?
1: I'm good. How are you guys doing?
0: Better than we deserve. What's up?
1: Yeah, so I have kind of a twofold question. I'm just wondering if you could give me advice. I feel a little bit financially behind. So I kind of want to go through that and just see if you have any general advice. And then also I just have a few questions on how to approach first-time home buying.
0: Okay, we're going to have to pick one, and we can't do a full counseling session.
1: What is the main thing
0: you need to know today?
1: I think that I just want to kind of give you an overview and see if you can kind of decide where areas where we could be improving.
2: Yeah, we can do that. Tell us why you feel financially behind.
1: Yeah, so my husband and I are 30. We've been married for 8 years. We have 2 kids, 2 and 5. He actually stays home full-time with the kids, and I work full-time. So we're kind of working with one income, and I just feel like at this point we should have more saved.
0: How much do you have saved?
1: Yeah, so right now I have about $60,000 in retirement, and then we have about $35,000 in a high-yield savings account. We have no debt at all.
0: Your home is paid for?
1: What did you say?
0: Your home is paid for?
1: No, we rent. We don't own.
0: Okay.
1: Yeah.
2: Okay.
1: So we rent our home.
2: That's probably why you feel behind, is because you're renters?
1: Yes. Okay. I would say that's probably the number one piece, yeah.
2: All right. I don't think you're as behind as you think and feel. You don't have any debt, which is
0: excellent.
2: Wonderful. You've got an emergency fund. That's excellent. And you've started retiring. You've started funding your retirement. That's baby step four. And so I think that's great. I think the only missing piece to your equation or of what you think is next is, okay, how do we get into a home? And it's just going a little slower than you feel like it should be going. Am I right?
1: Right. And I mean, obviously we've made the choice to have one income, and I wouldn't change that. Like, I think that has been great for our family.
0: What is the income?
1: So I make $155 pre-tax. And that is split between 70% base and 30% commission.
2: What do you bring home every month?
1: So we bring home, after retirement health insurance, about $6,600.
2: Okay. And how much of that is margin? After you've done all of those things you need to do, what's the amount that you're like, okay, we can do whatever we want with this money?
1: Yes. So after we pay all of our just regular occurring expenses, we have about $2,757 left over after all of our bills.
0: Yeah, that's not counting commissions, though.
1: That's correct. So the way that we approach it is, because my commission is monthly and it's kind of volatile, we just put all of that in high yield. So we put that in savings, and we live only off my base pay.
0: Yeah, okay.
2: Okay, well, that's
0: so
2: good.
0: So $6,600 is not your real take-home pay. It can't be. Okay, it's just take-home pay on your base.
1: Yeah, that's just the base. Mm-hmm, yeah. That's correct.
2: Okay, so if you continue saving...
0: 2,000 plus commissions are going in high yield for your down payment on your house, right?
1: Yes.
0: You're not behind. You're doing great.
2: Yeah, if you continue saving at that rate, what do you have at the end of the year?
0: She's going to be 2,000 is 24,000 a year plus commissions, mm-hmm. and she's making 155, so she's got another 3,000 or 4,000 average a month. So she's going to put $40,000-$50,000 away.
2: So all you've got to do is look out at the housing market, look at what it is that you guys think you want, and do the math backwards. Work backwards and say, okay, what must be true? How much do we have to save in order for this house to be no more than 25% of our take home on a 15-year fixed rate? And then you're running it back and say, okay, we'll be there in 3 years, or we'll be there in two years.
0: Yeah, you're going to be there in two. That's what it sounds like. And you stay out of debt, you have your emergency fund, and you can decide, I'm not putting more money in retirement today because I'm going to put it all on this house down payment.
2: Mm-hmm.
0: Or I am going to put some on retirement today, and that's going to kick the can down the road a little bit further on when we're able to buy the house. Either one of those answers is fine, but you're not behind.
2: You're not. And more people are buying homes in their 40s, and I think that just opens a bigger conversation on just comparison and making sure that you're running your race and you're not comparing everything that you do to TikTok and Instagram and the other people at work and what your friends are doing. Your race is your race to run, and you don't have any apologies to make for that. When you read out your numbers, I thought it was excellent. I thought this person is doing what they have to do. Another person is going to call in and they're going to be 30 years old and it's going to look totally different for them. But as long as you're taking the next right steps for you, you have something to feel good about.
0: Yeah, where you're moving towards, you're going to own a home in the next 3 to 5 years. That's a conservative, good purchase. And then you'll start and begin continue putting 15% of your 155 away. By the way, it's going to increase over time. And so you're going to be putting, you know, $25,000 away a year towards retirement, and you'll retire multimillionaires. So, no, you're not behind if you keep doing those things. Now, if you go out and buy a stupid car that you can't pay for, and $1,200 a month car payment, and we had to have one, our puppy needed a seat to sit in, or some kind of bull crap that people do to buy a car, right? Then no, you're going to get yourself in trouble. But you're not doing that right now. You've been very wise, very smart, and you're right on track. Cheyenne is in Fresno. Hey, Cheyenne, what's up?
3: Hey, how's it going, you guys? Thanks for taking my call and blessing me with your advice today.
0: Well, thank you. How can we help?
3: So I'm newly divorced, and I'm wondering if a refi with a cash out is my only option, as I need to pay off my father-in-law, who was carrying our note, as well as the ex-husband.
0: Jesus.
3: And my concern is that I'm going to be living paycheck to paycheck, and I don't want that to be my future. I have two young boys, a three-year-old and a six-year-old.
0: What is owed on the house?
3: Right now, with the father-in-law carrying the note, it's $123,000.
0: Plus, you got to buy your ex out for how much?
3: $104,000.
2: Oh.
0: So $227,000.
3: Yes, sir.
0: Okay.
3: And so
0: what do you
3: make? $64,000. I just renewed my contract. And so I work at a private school. And so my salary
0: and
3: my
0: contract.
3: Can
0: you pay a payment of $200,000 making $64,000?
3: So when I was doing my research, the best rate that I could find for a refi is 6%, which would be about $1,300, a little bit more for a mortgage for a 30-year fixed rate.
0: Mm-hmm.
3: So if my take home is about $3,700 per month. So
0: what's the house worth?
3: $355,000 at our last appraisal.
0: Okay. And what other money do you have?
3: So I do get child support. However, because the divorce is new, I just don't want to consider.
0: That's okay. How much child support do you get?
3: $1,700 a month.
0: Did you get a $500,000 in a 401k or something? Is there any other money?
3: We didn't touch each other's retirement or anything. 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So I try to do that as much as I can.
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3: Oh, I have $101,000 in my retirement account. 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

0: 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But when I'm out in the community meeting listeners or hosting events, I'm told that my smile is my signature. 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
1: Okay, today's question comes from Carmen in Virginia. She says, my husband and I are on baby step six and have a question about paying off our home. Should this still be our focus, even though we are sure this isn't our forever home? Or should we be saving up more to put down along with our current equity on the right one when it comes along? Okay, so for anybody listening, baby step six is the baby step that you do in tandem with four and five. Four is you invest in your retirement. Five is you put towards kids' college. And six is you put any extra money towards the house, if you were wondering. And, you know, if she told me we know exactly the house, you know, that we have our eye on, you know, it's just we need a little bit more time. No. I might have a different feeling about it, but you don't even have your

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1: Savings accounts sometimes, oh, we went a little over on Christmas. Oh, that cruise, it just came available, and I've always wanted to go, and I don't have the money, so I'm going to use the down payment money for the next house on that. That doesn't happen if you pay down on your house. So it's forced savings. It's trapped savings. It's not lost money. No, you do not put money in a high-yield savings account to the side for a future down payment when you already own a home with a mortgage. No, you pay down the mortgage instead every stinking time because it traps you and it makes you behave, protects you from your biggest problem, which is you. Protects me from my biggest problem, which is me. Jenny's in Denver. Hey, Jenny, what's up?
2: Hi, thank you for having me today.
1: Sure. How can we help?
2: My husband is a mortgage loan officer, has been coming up on 3 years, and what he is bringing home isn't covering our bills. We have prayed about it a lot, and we were wondering what you would do in our position. He could go back to being a police officer. When he was there, he made about $118 to $120 a year. We do have a base pay from the military and a little bit from the mortgage company that he works for, but that's about $6,400 a month, and our bills are about $7,500.
1: What are your
2: we
1: bills?
2: We don't have any debt, and we have home, insurance.
1: How much is your home mortgage?
2: Things I don't. It's $2,300.
1: Okay. Well, that's not $7,500. Where's the other $5,000 going?
2: I feel like we are pouring some into his business, doing, you know, trying to market things. We have a couple of kids. I mean, our cars are paid for, gas, groceries, that sort of thing.
1: So you don't know where it's going?
2: We do have a budget. We've
1: apparently
2: been budgeting
1: not.
2: For a
1: you
2: long
1: can't tell
2: time.
1: Me where the $5,000 is going.
2: Sure. I do think that part of it is, I'm not sure. I think our gas and groceries, that's a lot of it.
1: No, it's not. That's not $5,000.
2: Sure. I agree.
1: Okay. So you guys don't have a budget that you don't have a budget that the two of you have agreed to and that we stick to and that we live on every single month. You have a general idea of where you think the money's going, but right now we can't figure that out, right?
2: Well, no, I do the every dollar budget. I do it monthly. We both look
1: well,
2: at
1: get it.
2: Get it
1: out and tell me where the $5,000
2: went. Week. Sure, I think we have spending money. We have things that come up, like he has had some trips that he's had to do for work. We tithe the 40, let's see, 2,200 we get from his mortgage company, 4,200 we get from past VA. Mortgage is 23. We tithe about 750, the 10%. We use $1,600 to $2,000 for not just groceries, but that also includes any toilet paper and things that we may use, $400 for gas. I can't think of anything else. I mean, I can pull it up if you truly want me to.
3: So my question is, okay, so you've got, you're home with the kids. How many kids are there?
2: Two.
3: Okay, and their ages?
2: 14 and 9.
3: Okay. I think that you, I love that he's looking at ways to get his income up. I think you can do more to contribute too. That's where I see your biggest opportunity. If you told me you had littles, it would be a little tougher. Not that you couldn't do it, but it would be very tough. But with a 14 and a 9-year-old, I actually think, I mean, I know I'm not wrong, that you've got some time that you can put into this and close that gap, because it's not a big gap. It's a $1,000 gap. And I think that's exactly where you fit into this equation.
1: Okay, so number one, the reason he changes careers is not because you guys can't make a budget that we don't know what it is. Your $7,500 minimum to get by sounds very high. And so I think you guys

0: need to look at that, say, what are we spending money on? What's out of control in this household? And what things are we trying to do with this money that we shouldn't be doing with this money while we're tight? Number one. Number two, we could add some income from you. And then number three, if then he's not bringing in enough to support his household and he has the opportunity to change to another career, he should. But there's a third option other than stay. Okay, one option is stay with the mortgage company. Option two is go back into law enforcement. A third option is do something else that makes more than the mortgage business right now. The mortgage business is tough right now.
1: Yeah.
0: And it's hard right now. So maybe he should change, but just running back. I mean, he left the law enforcement world for a reason.
1: Yeah.
0: What reason was that? And that reason is probably reason enough not to go back to it. So, I might go to something else, but does your husband need to take a career that will support the household? The answer is yes. Do you need to do some things to add to the household? The answer is yes. Do we need to look at this budget and figure out why it takes us $7,500 to exist? That's high. Okay? When things are tight, now, that's, you know... But you act like that's a template,
1: I think it's what they were used to when he was doing law enforcement. That's
0: what
1: you guys were used to.
0: I'm talking about why when you acting like we can't make ends meet. Well, that doesn't make sense.
1: Yeah. Well, your mortgage was a little high to begin with. Even on the $7,100 a month, it was a little high. So now it's really cutting into your margin in a major way.
0: Yeah.
1: So,
0: he does need to consider changing careers. But not necessarily go back to where he was, but maybe go to the third option, which is something new. Yes, you do need to consider having a career. And yes, you all need to go back over this budget together and figure out what we have called a need that is actually a want.
1: Yeah.
0: And figure out where in the world this money's going.
1: I agree.

0: You know, the first time I became a dad, something flipped. Suddenly, it wasn't just about me and my wife anymore. It became, what happens to my family if I'm not here tomorrow? And it's not a fun thought, and I'll be honest, making a will feels heavy and complicated, and it's not exactly what I want to be doing with my time off. 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
10: 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We're getting ready to do it for the third time. We're changing some of the content if you've watched the other ones. And now we're going to add some stuff on will planning, estate planning, reducing taxes, and some stuff on building a lasting legacy as well.

0: So, which is part of my playbook. I do all of those. And so this year going to be new content in there. It's going to be September 1st and 2nd, a 2-night virtual event, Investing Essentials. 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Matt is in Knoxville. Hi, Matt. How are you?
1: I'm doing good, bud. Thanks for getting back in touch with me. I had a quick question on if you have equity in your home, using that equity to pay off your other debt so it's all consolidated into one thing, well, into one loan, and if it's a bad idea, can you tell me why? No one else can.
0: Okay. It's a bad idea. And the only time we suggest you do that is if you're on the edge of bankruptcy and it's the only way to keep from filing bankruptcy. And you're not. So it's a bad idea. Now, why is it a bad idea? Well, in 35, almost 40 years of doing this, of coaching families on money, what we have discovered, including my house with me and Sharon, is that personal finance is 80% behavior. It's only 20% head knowledge. So math is most of the time not our problem. Most of the time it's our behaviors. And the data tells us, the research tells us, that 88% of the time that you take your debts, your miscellaneous debts, your student loans, your credit cards, your car loan, some medical bills, whatever it is that's piled up, and we move them over to a home equity loan, we no longer feel the pinch of all those bills piling up, and we don't change our habits, and 9 out of 10, 88% of the time, people run up more debt. Because they didn't fix the habits that caused the debt in the first place. So, how much debt have you got? Let's see if we can figure out a way to get you out without doing that.
1: Well, as of right now, I have $80,000 left to pay on my house, mm-hmm. and I got my wife's car that's $25,000, and then one car's paid off with my work car, and then my truck only has $2,000 left on it. Everything else has been paid off, credit cards, personal loans.
0: So the only thing we're talking about rolling is these two cars.
1: Yeah, it'd be $27,000.
0: Yeah. And how much, what do y'all make? How much have you paid off so far?
1: As of right now, we make $80,000. My wife's still in doctorate school. She'll graduate next year. And
0: doctorate in what?
1: What was your other? Occupational therapy.
2: Is there any student loans for that, or you're cash flowing it?
1: A lot of grants. Her parents have helped, and we've just stayed to the grindstone.
0: Good for you.
2: Very
0: well
2: good.
0: Done. Okay, so she's going to come out making 80, right?
1: Should.
0: Yeah.
1: Yes.
0: So you're double your income, 160. And that's when does she do that?
1: She probably in about 2 years, because we want to have our second kid after she graduates. And didn't want to have to go into work and have just a newborn right off.
0: Okay, I got
1: you. Out of college.
0: All right. And so, and you make 80. Okay. All right. You can do a couple of things here. But what I would do is simply get on the every dollar budget and the two of you sit down and say, all right, we have a plan. The plan is for her to graduate, have the second child, and then begin work. And so encompassed in that plan is that we also need to clean off this $27,000 in debt, which is $2,000 a month for 26 months. Okay? No, it's not.
1: Mm-hmm.
0: No, it's not. It's $2,000 a month for 12 months.
1: Okay, yeah, okay.
0: Yeah. And so
1: I was figuring it up in my head.
0: No, it's four. Okay, wait a minute. 13 months. 13 months gets you out. 14 months, whatever. All right, so $2,000 a month we need to put on this debt, and we'll be done in 14 months. If we're not willing to cut our lifestyle enough to do that, and you pick up a little extra work, maybe she picks up some side hustle, I don't know, whatever it is. Maybe we sell something else. You have money in savings?
1: Approximately right now, $5,000. Well, that was before we put it all towards the truck that we was doing.
2: Yep.
1: The snowball effect, we put everything towards my truck. It was a $19,000 last year or a year and a half ago.
0: Okay, so you've been working on this. How much debt have y'all reduced so far?
1: Round about 35, About $30,000. We.
0: How long did that take?
1: 2 years.
0: Okay. All right. So 14 months to do 27,000 is not too far off. All right. So you're already living like that. You're already living like this.
1: Well, and before this, up until this year, I was only making 45,000. So
0: okay.
1: I got a big.
0: Okay. So you got a huge increase. And so we're going to live on nothing, finish her school, and get these cars paid off. Or we're going to sell that stupid $25,000 car.
2: That's what I would do. Because when I'm looking at this, I'm going, okay, you just told us you used to make $45,000. You're already up against the rule of it being more than $50,000, more than 50% of your take home at 80, because she's not making the other 80 yet. So if I were in your shoes, I'd actually sell the $25,000 one now and go down in car and get you something that is more reasonable for what you're earning today. And then when she starts making 160 2 years from now, then you can upgrade
0: when
2: your vehicles.
0: Your household income goes to 260. Yeah. You upgrade your income. Yeah. That's probably the best thing. If you're unwilling to do that, you're going to have to sacrifice hard for the next 14 months and stay on a beans and rice schedule to clear these off. You cannot borrow your way out of debt. You're tired of hustling and grinding and pushing this debt monster, and you called us looking for an easy way out with a HELOC, and it does not get you out. It just moves it, and it keeps you from addressing the issue. And the issue is you really bought a car you shouldn't have bought. But if you're going to keep that car now, and it's not horrible, it's just bad. Okay. It's not like scream at you, this is the dumbest thing I've ever seen in my life. It's bad, but it's just bad.
2: Yeah. It's causing you to move slower than you should
0: be.
2: It's causing you to walk
0: with a limp. Yep. And here's the interesting thing, Matt, you guys are so goal oriented and you're so focused that you've detailed out every part of your lives. You've done a really good job of planning your life out. I mean, you got her in school with Grant's mom's help and mom and dad's help and some hustle and grind. We pay cash for that school. She's going to come out with a freaking PhD in PT and going to walk in straight into 80 to 90 grand whenever she wants after. But wait, we're going to have a baby first. We've laid everything out, and it's well thought out. You've done a good job of planning all of this. The only thing that doesn't fit in there is this car.
2: Yeah, and you've got to view it as making your journey easier, not as a negative.
0: Mm-hmm.
2: You know, that's the way you've got to view it.
0: But no, under no circumstance would I roll these cars onto my home, because it's going to make you feel like they're not there, and you're going to relax, and you're not going to deal with the issue. And so, absolutely. If you want to keep it, roll up your sleeves and get her paid off. Otherwise, let's dump it and get the other two cars paid off. And you got your old truck. She's got a smaller car, a less expensive car, and we're fine. She's a student. She's not a PT. She's a student. We're driving a $25,000 car.

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0: Joe is with us in Philadelphia. Hey, Joe, what's up?
1: Oh, man, I can't believe I'm speaking with you guys. I'm speaking to two big-time celebrities. I have a lot of fans in my family, and this is something else.
0: Well, we're honored to have you, sir. How can we help?
1: I'm honored to speak to you, too. I want you to bless me on this. If you think it's a good idea to pay off the mortgage that I'm still on, but my ex-wife and my kids still live in the house, I no longer live there. And this would be as a surprise.
2: Wow.
0: That's an unusual thing to do. Would you agree?
1: Not many
0: people call me up and want to bless the ex-wife.
1: Well, she's an awesome woman, and she is the mother of my kids.
2: Wow. That's... Yes. I really want a slow clap right now. Like, I'm not going to lie.
1: Well, I want to get there first. I know it's a great, I think it's a great idea, but I'm like, also like, Joe, you got to do this. You got to deliver on this. You can't just dream it up.
2: Are you financially able to do this? Tell us about your money.
1: I think I'm going to pull in about $200K. I work multiple jobs, so it's hard to get an exact figure. But I am, starting to get on the Ramsey plan, paying off my debt, piling up a big, trying to pile up a emergency fund. And then I'll be the last part of that will be saving up a slush fund to do this transaction.
0: Okay. And what's owed on the home?
1: It's $77,000. I believe by the time next year when I pay it off, it'll be around $65,000.
2: And how much debt? So let's calculate your journey. So you've still got debt to pay off on your own. How much do you still have to go?
1: About $20,000, but I will be done with that in about 2 months.
2: Okay. And then how long will it take you to save up 3 to 6 months of expenses?
1: I am shooting for an arbitrary number that should do it around $60,000.
2: Okay.
1: And that I think will take around 7 or 8.
2: Okay.
0: And how old are you?
1: 43.
0: And how much do you have in retirement today?
1: I have over $500,000. I have a net worth of about $1.2 million.
0: Okay. And so $500,000 in retirement. Where's the other million?
1: Well, I have, I should cut that down to about $950,000 because of some of that is the value of the house. I forgot to split it when doing that. I have, my own Roth. I have kids for a 529 plan, and have some other investments baked in there too.
2: Do you have real estate?
0: Tell me about the other investments.
1: Oh, it's that's like. So I think investments are run around $800,000. A lot of that is money devoted to my kids. I also have about $30,000 in. HSA.
0: I mean, you have $800,000 devoted to your kids?
1: No, total investments.
0: Okay, investments in what?
1: Oh, 529 plans, like for the market. I have like $200,000.
0: No, you don't have $800,000 in 529 plans. That's not true.
1: No. I'm talking about my net worth.
0: I know. I'm trying to understand how your net worth is broken down. So the total in 529s, the total dollar amount is how much?
1: About 210.
0: Okay. How old are your children?
1: 14 and 11.
0: Okay. And how much is in your 401k and Roth IRAs?
1: Total of that is $500,000.
0: Okay. So that's 710. And then what other investments do you have?
1: I have HSA. I'm around 30.
0: Do you have any non-retirement brokerage accounts or anything like that?
1: Around $3,000.
0: $3,000?
1: Yes.
0: Okay. All right.
1: Keep in mind, I'm just starting on this journey.
0: Yeah,
1: this
0: when were you divorced?
1: Like my goal to 2023.
0: I'm sorry?
1: 2023.
0: Oh, 3 years ago.
1: Yes.
0: Okay. All right. Okay, so back to your question then. Jade's right. We want you out of debt, an emergency fund in place, and putting 15% of your income away for retirement. Beyond that, if you want to do a generosity move, you would pay cash for the generosity move, which is going to be around $65,000 or $70,000 in this case. And then the question is, should you do that generosity move of paying off your ex-wife's house that has your name on the mortgage? One benefit of that is you no longer have that liability of that mortgage. If she pays it slow, it doesn't screw you up. If she doesn't pay it at all, it doesn't screw you up. Probably wouldn't anyway, because the house is probably worth a lot more than $65,000. Okay, what I want you to visit is this. Before you write that check, because you're thinking about the kids and you're thinking about the guilt from the divorce and some of these other things, I want you to visit. How old are you today?
1: 43.
0: Okay, let's say it takes you 2.5 or 3 years to get there, so you're 46 years old, and you're sitting there with that money in the bank ready to write this check and pay off her house, okay? That's about what we're talking about, I think, if I understood all these numbers right. All right, and I want you to ask yourself, I'm 46. At that point, I will have been divorced for many, many years. The kids will just be at home a few years more. So you're not really doing it for the kids, because they're going to be gone from that house shortly at that point. They're already teenagers. They're going to age out of that house. Yeah. All right. And so I want you to ask yourself, when I'm 56 and I'm dating someone, and she says, you paid off your ex's house? How's that going to feel?
1: She actually approves of it. She listens to your show.
0: You're already dating someone.
1: Yes, she's awesome.
2: I think.
1: And she also read Jade's book, too. She loves Jade.
2: I think that, I think what you really want here is the option. And I like that you're working towards it. And I think that you have the option that in 2 years, if this suddenly doesn't make sense, you don't have to do it. And so in the meantime, I would keep this aspiration to yourself. I wouldn't go telling the ex-wife. I wouldn't go telling the kids. I wouldn't be talking about this as though it's something that you're definitely going to do. Because to Dave's point, a lot can change in 2 years and you might change your mind. But I think it's awesome that you're thinking of it.
0: Let's pretend the lady you're married, that you're dating, y'all want to get married and buy a house.
2: And you say, wait, I have to buy my ex-wife's house first.
0: I have to pay off her house.
2: I get it, yeah.
0: That's going to feel weird. So I'm not saying it's a dumb idea. I'm not saying you're not going to do it. It's unusual enough, and I think it sounds like you're thinking about this only in the moment, and you haven't visited the 10-year-from-now version of yourself and asked that version of yourself, is this really something I should be doing?
2: I wonder if there's, and we didn't ask him, but I almost think of it almost like a bankruptcy. If you feel like you owed someone something and it was absolved, it got absolved and it was fair in the divorce, but you still feel like there's something that you owe. I wonder if there's something there that he just feels
0: just
2: like he
0: needs
2: to.
0: Be real careful with those kind of motivations because they don't age well. That's what I'm talking about. So, especially if it means you can't do something else that is in the present, because this money is being written into the past. It's not being written into the future, and it's not being written into the present. This is money going to the past, which is not the end of the world. It's not the end of the world. You can do that. It's your money. You have that right. It's not immoral. It's not a horrible thing. It doesn't make you a saint. It doesn't make you a sinner. Doesn't make you any of that. It's just a guy that felt like that's something he wanted to do, and it's his money. So if that's what you want to do with it, that's fine. But I can't say I'm not going to tell you I don't recommend it. I'm not going to tell you I do recommend it.
2: Yeah.
0: I want you to get in financial shape to do it, and I want you to think about what this means that you can't do and what this is going to sound like in your head a decade later. And if it still sounds good, and you still think you want to do it, then fine. Write a check.

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2: From ABC News, I'm Dave Packer. With the signing of the peace deal between the U.S. and Iran, the U.S. has lifted its blockade on Iran, and oil tankers started moving through the Strait of Hormuz. But lawmakers on both sides of the aisle, as well as some in Israel, are raising questions about whether the U.S. gave away too much. Vice President J.D. Vance responded Thursday. ABC's Mary Bruce has more.
3: The U.S. pledges to work to unfreeze some $24 billion in Iranian assets and to help create a $300 billion reconstruction fund for Iran. Vance dismissing critics with an especially harsh warning for anguished Israelis, America's partners in this war, but not in this deal.
4: Anybody in Israel who thinks their biggest problem is the president of the United States needs to wake up and smell the reality of the situation that country is in.
5: The reality here in Washington is that many Republicans fear that Iran will benefit from this deal and use any money they receive to rebuild its military and fund terrorism.
2: Arthur is now a post-tropical storm as it continues to push east along the Gulf Coast overnight, moving out of Mississippi and into Alabama. In Baldwin City, Amelia Pittman spent Thursday packing to get out of there as water rose.
6: We wanted to see how high the river was and see if anybody needed help, to see if we could help them get out. I saw three snakes down at the river in the water. My mom nearly stepped on one.
2: A shocking attack at a zoo in England. A man arrested for allegedly throwing a toddler into a crocodile enclosure. The boy taken to a hospital with serious injuries. Friday is Juneteenth, a federal holiday that commemorates the end of slavery in the U.S. Houston will hold its commemoration in Emancipation Park, the first public park in Texas, purchased by four former slaves in 1872. Jacqueline Bostick, great-granddaughter of one of those men, about its legacy.
7: It shows that freedom can exist, that it does exist, and that you have to help make that exist.
2: You're listening to ABC News.
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8: From the WTMJ Breaking News Center, I'm Jessica Gatso. An emotional day in court ends with an acquittal for the woman accused of killing two Marquette lacrosse athletes in a car crash last September. A jury determined Amandria Brunner did not cause the deaths of Scott Michaud and Noah Snyder. Her attorney, Abigail Ruckdashel, telling Wisconsin's Afternoon News, testimony from a crash reconstructionist was key in securing the verdict.
9: The fact that came into evidence that the second impact when the Jeep hit the pole was on the side where the victims unfortunately died. Our expert opined to that probably wouldn't have happened had that Jeep not been going so fast. And that really sort of bolstered our affirmative defense.
8: Attention now turns to Peter McColgan, the man driving the Jeep carrying the athletes that day. He faces separate charges connected to the crash and returns to court in July. A crash in Appleton leaves one person dead after a loaded dump truck detached from a tow truck. Police responded near State Highway 441 and Calumet Street around noon Thursday, where the heavy-duty tow truck had traveled into the median. The dump truck, carrying sand, detached, then rolled over and crashed into a vehicle that was stopped in traffic. The driver of that vehicle died at the scene. Milwaukee could soon see new dockless scooter restrictions following an incident this week on a downtown sidewalk.
10: Security camera video shows a person riding a scooter on the sidewalk down King Drive when they strike a man identified as Lacage nightclub owner Dave Walls while he walked out of a bar. Jean-Pierre Cherry, who is now charged with felony second-degree reckless injury, told investigators he knew he shouldn't have been on the sidewalk, but that he didn't intend to hit Walls. Alderman Bob Bauman now plans to introduce a file calling for a full review of scooter safety, which could add more restrictions to a program that last year brought in more than $728,000 to city coffers. Adam Roberts, WTMJ News.
8: The legal fight between the Minocqua Brewing Company and the state is escalating. The brewery has filed a lawsuit against the Wisconsin Department of Revenue after agents seized roughly 1,200 cans of beer during an enforcement action last week. Owner Kirk Bangstad claims the state unfairly blocked the sale of beer that's brewed in Illinois and is seeking the immediate return of the product, valued at about $25,000. In sports, the Brewers lose Game 3 to the Guardians 4-2, but win the series. Next up for the Brew Crew is a series with the Braves starting Friday night. Coverage begins at 5:40 p.m. right here on WTMJ. Your WTMJ forecast, Friday mostly sunny and breezy, high of 75. Saturday mostly sunny, high of 77. Sunday mostly cloudy, could see some rain to the south, high of 70. I'm Jessica Gatso, WTMJ News.
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14: Hey, it's Thursday night, June 18th. We're almost at the summer solstice. Where is the spring gone? We're all ready for summer. Thanks for joining us. We got quite a bit of a packed show tonight. Let's go from back to the front. Of course, open phones in hour number three. And then, of course, we've got Bill Cleveland. Is Bill on the road? He's somewhere in this crazy mixed-up world. He'll check in with us. We have a fiction writer. Jessica Goldstein has written a book called Retro. It's a cool premise of a book. They take vacations not around the world, but around time. It's a time-traveling book, in a sense. It's a quirky book getting a lot of attention, brand new, so we'll get into some of that. This first hour, though, what's next? The Iran situation is over with. Where do we go from here as a country, as an economy, with the midterms coming up? And so our first guest this first hour is a GOP strategist and president of American Energy Leadership Institute. You see him all over the place. He's on Fox News, Fox Business. And he has written an op-ed piece in Fox News on foxnews.com. And it's a really interesting story about the industrialization and the reindustrialization agenda in America and the hurdles that it faces. Chris Johnson, welcome to America at Night. Thanks for joining us.
15: Thanks for having me.
14: In a quick overview, explain your premise, because you say that to get to where we want to go, which is reindustrialize America, we need to build things. And in America, we are blocking ourselves from our own best interests.
15: That's exactly right. I was just in Detroit this week at a conference called Reindustrialize. And that was getting the hundreds of entrepreneurs and innovators that are going to be the next Elon Musk building rockets and missiles and drones and motorcycles, anything you can imagine that we're going to need to build the 21st century, from steel and aluminum to mines, semiconductors, all of it. And the one thing that kept I kept coming back to is thinking about our challenge of actually building things on the ground. And we're seeing right now most viscerally the sort of not in my backyard response to data centers. And, you know, people have their concerns about data centers with electricity usage and land use. But the reality is data centers are tiny in their impact in terms of power or water or resource use compared to heavy industry. And so President Trump, you know, when he ran in 2015, 2016, and again in 2024, he was talking about this renaissance of industry where we're going to reshore all of these jobs and all of this manufacturing that left for China, that left for cheaper lower wage, lower standards countries. And we were going to bring it back through innovation, through trade policy, and through industrial policy. And so what makes me nervous is seeing this reaction to something as you know, low impact as data centers and thinking, and what is the reaction going to be when we need to build a steel plant or a semiconductor plant or some of the really heavy industry that we're going to need to build up the defense industrial base, as well as just create the kinds of good jobs that we had 10, 20, 30 years ago.
14: So you quote Peter Thiel, who is a guy who started, invented PayPal. He's a billionaire. And he was you quoted him as saying, "We wanted flying cars. Instead, we got 140 characters." What did you mean, and or what did he mean?
15: That's because he saw the investment and the capital that was going to big businesses and the sort of innovator economy 10 and 15 years ago. And that was mostly to software. And so it was mostly going to companies like PayPal, like Facebook, companies that you often are doing social media or compute or cloud things, but it wasn't building things in the physical world. And I think that's what was so disappointing to people in my generation is we grew up hoping for this world where there would be these innovative technologies in the physical world, building things, engineering things. And instead, we got really, really good algorithms that fed us whatever content was seen as most optimal by some artificial intelligence. And that's really discouraging for young people. And so when folks, my age and younger are dispirited with the American economy, with capitalism, with whatever, I think that plays a big part in it, is they don't see the kinds of physical building that they were hoping for, the kinds of things that our previous generation, my parents and my grandparents' generation, saw massive changes to the physical environment, where the invention of the automobile, the interstate, the railroad system, subways and metros and all kinds of things that made our physical world better. And instead, all we got was an algorithm that fed us slop that was often, just depressing and not the kind of exciting opportunity that we really hoped we would be stepping in the 21st century with.
14: On that same point of view, though, the young children today, the young kids, the ones who are growing up, since they can't find jobs or careers, they turn to become an influencer. And everyone's an influencer because that's the only thing we've built over the last 20 years.
15: Exactly. And that's what's so kind of depressing. And that should be, I understand why they feel that way, but if it is, I'm a parent now, I have a 3-year-old, and so I don't want him to grow up to want to be an influencer. I want him to grow up to want to build rockets that go to Mars. I want him to be, the next Elon Musk, the next Peter Thiel, the next whoever that's going to build something physical that's going to make the world a better place rather than just make the world a little bit more entertaining.
14: Okay.
15: That's the big distinction that we're trying to make.
14: Yeah, Chris, let's talk about this, because Not in My Backyard has been around forever. Is your argument that Not in My Backyard has grown exponentially? Because your example about data centers, that's the only thing Republicans and Democrats agree on, is they don't want a data center anywhere near them. And so has NIMBY exploded recently?
15: No, I think the policy mechanisms that allow NIMBYism to actually block projects have exploded. You've seen the growth of lawfare and the activist left and environmental left weaponizing policy to take these genuine NIMBY concerns, these genuine, hey, I'm not so sure, I don't know the benefits of this project, can you explain it to me, and using the mechanisms of policy to block these projects. I got my start in oil and gas in Ohio. I grew up in central Ohio, and I remember during the fracking boom, I got my start just at the tail end of that, and it was really, there's echoes of that so much, where people were genuinely concerned about this new technology that was disrupting the economy, that required a lot of energy and a lot of resources. And there was a lot of real question about hey, do we want this here? Is this something that we want in our area? And I would go into these town hall meetings in the local high school, and I would talk to them about the benefits to their local economy. I would assuage fears of environmental risks and talk about all the efforts that these companies are taking to make sure that is taken care of. And at the end of the day, the benefits spoke for themselves. And so I think that natural want to defend your own land, to carry your own community, I think that naturally makes sense. I just, you know, if that is, if we just stop there, if fracking companies, if oil and gas companies saw the backlash to fracking and just quit, or Republicans decided, hey, we're going to give up on this, we're going to go the way of Europe and we're going to ban fracking, that would have been a disaster. And so we're thinking about, you know, you mentioned the Iran conflict. If we don't have that fracking technology to get oil and gas out of the ground the way that we have in the last 10 or 15 years, this conflict is totally one-sided, because the Middle East entirely controls that oil and gas. The same challenge is happening with data centers, where we need that AI compute to compete with China. And if we just say, you know, folks are mad, I'm going to give up, we're going to shut it all down, we're going to do a moratorium, that will be an economic disaster. And there is an opportunity to get through this initial reaction and talk about the benefits and opportunities, and then not just data centers, but talk about industry, talk about, you know, robots, industrializing through steel and aluminum and copper and semiconductors and all that.
14: You know, it's and I get that you wants to blame one side or the other. You being a conservative, you look to the liberals and say they're the ones using this levers to block things. But I see equal opportunity offenders, whether it's a data center in a rural area, or how dare you build that apartment complex, a mile from my $1 million mansion, right? I mean, you talk to builders. Their hardest time is trying to find land to build, because nobody wants them to build, you know, more than 3-acre lots. So I think both sides are equal opportunity offenders.
15: Yeah, it's a natural human instinct. I mean, we want to protect our own, right? That is something that is human, not just partisan. But that's why there needs to be significant policy changes that allow for these permitting processes and the regulatory processes and in the land use processes to actually weigh the costs and benefits of these things. And so if there are real environmental concerns, you know, if you're trying to build an alfalfa plant farm that takes a ton of water, and you want to build it in the middle of the desert, yeah, that there should be a permitting process that says that's ridiculous, you shouldn't be able to do that. But if it's something that is in a greenfield area that nobody's using, and it's an industrial facility for something that is mostly, you know, using clean energy, especially as we're seeing the usage of natural gas turbines and small modular nuclear reactors, and solar and storage, these are the kinds of projects that are almost entirely clean, have a limited, you know, environmental impact, and the permitting process and regulatory process should reflect that and be transparent enough that if you're somebody nearby and you want to show up and voice your concerns, you can know that process is protecting you, and it's not just going to be used for this sort of blanket, not in my backyard approach. It's something that balances the needs of the community, the benefits to the community, the environmental concerns, and the general economic opportunity, not just to that community, which, I mean, these data centers especially, I mean, they're money printing machines. Loudoun County here in D.C. Has basically, you know, half of their revenue last year was revenue from data centers. I mean, that's building elementary schools, that's building infrastructure, roads, all that. So weighing those benefits, and making sure people know those benefits, and then having a permitting process that is predictable, that is reasonable, and isn't built to just create as many roadblocks as possible to all forms of economic activity, not just housing growth, not just energy, not just industry, but all of it.
14: Yeah, a couple more minutes here. It's a really interesting conversation, because it's not all federal. It's a lot of it's state and local, and they can lobby the mayor's office all day long and get 10 people at City Hall to block just about anything. And with thanks to social media and everything else. And now they're saying that China's flooding the zone with anti-data center stuff to sort of infect our brains and everything else. But I want to end with this, Chris, because you mentioned it in this op-ed piece in Fox News, which I would highly recommend everybody reading, because it's really interesting, and it's sort of stifling all sorts of growth. And that is, our energy bills have gone up exponentially, even without any more data centers being built. We need more energy in this country in every way, shape, or form. And somebody's yelling about wind. Somebody's yelling about solar. Somebody's yelling about nuclear. Somebody's yelling about diesel. Somebody's yelling about coal. Everyone can argue whatever side they want to the point where nothing gets done and the problem only gets worse.
15: Right. And we're in a new environment where for 35 years, you saw basically stagnant electricity demand growth. And so now that we're seeing that pie that was previously fixed growing, it is really a unique paradigm in which we are no longer in a zero-sum environment where if you're building, you know, like I said, I got my start in oil and gas. And I remember when we were building these natural gas plants, a lot of the coal folks were really nervous because they thought it was crowding out their production and their demand. And that's no longer the world we're living in. And so we're just trying to get as many electrons as possible. We, one, don't really have the privilege of being able to discriminate on which electrons are the best. But two, we don't really need to. We have an opportunity to build whatever makes sense in your part of the country. If you're in North Dakota and you have a ton of oil and gas, yeah, you should be spinning as many natural gas turbines as possible. If you're somewhere in the West where there's a lot of uranium and refining happening there, you should build as many nuclear plants as you can. And so it should be this new understanding of this growing pie where we're just adding to it. Nobody is crowding each other out. One industry or one technology winning does not mean another losing. And so if you are somebody who really likes a certain technology or you work in that industry and you've seen the value of that resource, just know that it is not a world in which you are going to lose out if somebody else wins. And we need to write policy that incentivizes that, that creates that opportunity. And especially as the, the partisan divide on NIMBYism doesn't exist, but the partisan divide on policy that allows stuff to get built is very clear, where we're seeing most of the electricity and power growth happening in places like Texas and as opposed to places like California. That is abundantly clear.
14: I'm in the Midwest, and during the Biden administration, they had built a natural gas pipeline. It was already built. It was already operational. And the Biden administration tried to nix it and said it was environmentally unfriendly. But they had already built it. So, I mean, they were stopping it even after it was built. So it kind of made no sense. But, you know, that's the yin and the yang of the whole thing. Chris Johnson, GOP strategist and president of American Energy Leadership Institute. His op-ed is at foxnews.com. Chris Johnson, good stuff. Thanks for checking in. Have a good night.
15: Thanks for having me.
14: You got it. America at Night, back in a moment.
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7: Anybody out there like political ads? I already know your answer, and it's because a lot of them are bad. Phony dialogue with the sound effects of a diner in the background, dramatic voiceovers with scary music that changes into happy, hopeful music when the candidate being pushed is described. Whatever happened to an honest pitch from a candidate that doesn't sound like they're reading, but rather expressing their genuine passion to bring about change? 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
13: Hey, we are just getting started. Thanks for checking in. Tonight, Bill on the Road. And then next hour, we're going to talk to a man and talk about Trump's tariff policies and how good or bad is it working through the economy. Now that the Iran story is over with and we get back to trying to putting together our economy, what are these tariffs going to do and where are we and where do we go from here? So that's sort of the focus of tonight. And then next hour, Bill on the Road. And I'm really looking forward to this. We don't book a lot of fiction writers because, quite frankly, I find fiction writers very hard to interview because you don't want to. you don't want to give away the book, right? It's a story that

0: no one knows. And so you want to read the book. So I find it hard to interview fiction writers. But she came across my radar. Some friends said this is a good read. It's called Retro, a novel. It's her first novel. And so we're going to try and do some justice and talk to a fiction writer. Also, people have been sending me emails saying, hey, why don't you interview any fiction writers? Why is it always nonfiction? So we'll mix in a couple of fiction writers from time to time. Also, let's remind you, for those of you who cannot or cannot or do not listen to hour number three, but you want to chime in and you have a comment, you have a question, you listen when it's being recorded so you can't call in, all you need to do is call in at any time during the show and leave a voicemail. It's the same phone number for texting, for phone calls, and also voicemails after the show is over with. Then it's that one phone number, 1-844-2-McGraw, 1-844-262-4729. Put that phone number in your phone and then be able to use it at any time. That is also the number you call to sign up or to text, to sign up for the text messages, which we send out each and every day. It's sort of like a headline of what's coming up on the show. And Alex sends that out each and every day. And we tell you what's coming up on tonight's show. And we tell you who was on last night's show if you want to make a note or you didn't have a chance to write it down. So it's a way to sort of play along the home version of America at Night. It's as simple as that. Stay right there. We're going to talk about tariffs and the economy. And where do we go from here next? Stay right there. America at Night. Back in a moment.
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0: 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Now, seeing my grandson out on the water, it means everything to me. Watching him and taking in the blue waves, the sea breeze, the blurry horizon.
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1: Where does the U.S. economy go from here? That's the focus of the conversation tonight. David Clement is our guest. He's policy director for the Consumer Choice Center. That's a preeminent global consumer advocacy group operating in over 100 countries. He champions open markets, technological innovation. He is an expert analyst, international relations expert. You see him in the Wall Street Journal, the Washington Examiner, the Globe and Mail, and so on and so forth. You also see him quite a bit on Newsmax, Fox Business, and the like. David Clement, welcome to America at Night.
2: Thank you very much for having me.
1: The supply chain has taken a beating over the last 5 years with COVID. Then you had the war with Ukraine and Russia, and then you had this thing going on in the Middle East. Now that this is over with, any hope that the supply chain is going to get better and any chance of any getting back to normal anytime soon?
2: Oh, I wish I was more optimistic, but the going back to normal is very difficult in the current tariff regime. And so it's a bit of a self-inflicted supply chain issue. Now it's like, as you allude to, you get over COVID, you get over the bump of the initial shock of the Ukraine war. There's the potential for hopefully the deal with Iran and things to in the Strait to open and whatnot, and that holds. But then at the same time, American manufacturing is being forced to really think about where they're sourcing their goods. But in many instances, we're talking about supply chains that are very difficult to unwind. And so a pretty serious increase in costs across major categories of consumer products that everyday Americans love.
1: I thought the Supreme Court struck down all the tariffs and that he couldn't just arbitrarily put tariffs on. Where are we with all these tariffs now?
2: Yeah, so the administration does have some ability to apply tariffs kind of unilaterally. It was first done through a national emergency kind of declaration. Right now, it seems to have been shifting towards the accusation of lax laws on forced labor. So they do have some authority, but they are very special niche powers. And I think the instances where the president is going to be able to continue to use that is limiting. So, no, unfortunately, the tariffs do still exist, despite the fact that the historical norm is that the president doesn't have this power.
1: I want to get into some real world examples here for a second, but just real quick about tariffs. A lot of people think it protects American jobs. And there's the other side of the argument that says it while it might protect some jobs, it hurts many more jobs. Explain that in an educational type a discussion for a moment before we get some real world examples.
2: Yeah. So, I mean, I can actually kind of merge it together here with the example of if we use appliances, right? Appliances are heavily reliant on aluminum and steel. They are one of the core components. When the steel and aluminum becomes more expensive, like international aluminum and steel becomes more expensive, in theory, it does protect an American job, or let's say an American steel worker. But the total cost of the tariffs in the long run, it is about $650,000 or so per job saved in increased consumer costs. So we are talking a huge, huge amount of increased consumer costs put onto the shoulders of American citizens, all to protect certain jobs, but that also doesn't include all of the other Americans who are employed in the other industries associated with the production of, let's say, a washing machine. Everyone from the people who assemble and manufacture them to the people who sell them at, let's say, at a department store. When those washers and dryers become more expensive, those companies have to make tough calls. And I believe it was Whirlpool just fired their entire night shift in a cost-cutting initiative because they have to pass on increased prices to consumers, and whether or not consumers want to buy them at certain price points is kind of the back and forth. And then if they don't, profits go down, and a major American company is shedding part of its workforce. And so tariffs can save or keep some jobs, but they come at an enormous cost, both for the economy at large, but also for individual taxpayers.
1: It was also a shock to the system, right? Because, I mean, the way we had built the world economy and the U.S. economy over the last 50 years was less and less tariffs and more and more free trade. And then all of a sudden, we started back.
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1: The years was less and less tariffs and more free trade. And then all of a sudden, we started back being a protectionist nation. And didn't that sort of throw the whole thing out of whack? I mean, it was just a shock to the system?
2: Yeah, very much so. Very much so. And I would also narrow that into the expansion of North American trade. The amount of auto body parts that cross the Windsor-Detroit border on any given day, where, let's say, it's made in Canada and then it ends up at a facility in Detroit where value is added and it's turned into kind of more of the complete product and then into the assembly line. That is in the billions of dollars a day in terms of economic activity. So we have two economies who, in the example of Canada and the United States, who are incredibly intertwined. And that has, generally speaking, been a very good deal for Canadians and Americans, going back to NAFTA under Ronald Reagan, the first negotiation of the USMCA with Donald Trump, now going into the renegotiation. And so, I mean, it's certainly of high value that something resembling the USMCA does come out of that renegotiation for industry and consumers on both sides of the Canada-U.S. border.
1: Yeah. Let me ask you the opposite. David Clement with us, Policy Director for the Consumer.

0: Choice Center. There are people listening to this and saying, wait a minute, my factory job was shipped overseas. I need my country to protect my job. And so this tariff is a way to get this factory to sort of build here in America so I can be reemployed.
1: Yeah, I'm not dismissive of those concerns because there was a genuine kind of outsourcing. I don't like the word, but when people call it the Rust Belt, right, the kind of hollowing out of middle America. I'm totally sympathetic to some of those concerns. But what they should realize is that increasing the input costs for what an American worker makes, let's say at a production facility, ultimately means that those jobs might not be shipped overseas, but they just disappear. And that is exactly what we're seeing in the appliance sector. We're also seeing it in other sectors like RVs, where prices are going up 25%, which means a lot of people just aren't interested. And what does that mean? That means people on factory lines get let go and terminated. It means that retailers cut staff because they're not moving as many RVs in a given year at inflated prices. So I'm sympathetic to the concerns about jobs heading overseas, but at the same time, we've got to realize that the tariff framework is a mechanism that does create some serious downstream effects that erases those jobs as well.
0: Yeah. Going forward, where are we now? Trump's going to keep the tariffs on in some way, shape, or form, but the bigger question is, whether the tariffs are on or are off, talk to me about the business of this. The business owner, the small business owner, the big business owner, their argument is we don't know where to go. We don't know what the policy is going to be going forward. And either it's on or off, but pure chaos is the worst for a business owner.
1: Oh, yeah, because it creates so much instability that let's say you were wanting to spend money on capital improvements or build another franchise. You're just going to wait it out. You're going to wait and see what the kind of long-term plan here is, because they were 25%, then they were 10%, then they were 50%. And then in some instances, the courts have ruled against the administration, but then they figured out new ways to bring them on. I mean, there's also the question of the midterms. Are the Republicans going to lose? Are the Democrats going to take the power of tariffing the world away from the president? And so that instability and back and forth creates a scenario where if you're going to be spending a lot of money to do something, you probably just wait and see, depending on how a bunch of those different things go.
0: Yeah.
1: And that's negative for American workers because those are franchises that otherwise would be open if not for the chaos.
0: So talk about the retaliation for a moment, because I've heard that we have the tariffs on China. China just moved some of that production, or the businesses moved it to Vietnam to skirt the retaliation. And so we didn't have tariffs on Vietnam, so that came in tariff-free. But then they were it was a mess because they were able to skirt the tariffs on the goods coming in.
1: Yeah, that's, I mean, point of origin shenanigans, essentially. On retaliation, if I'm specific to Canada, U.S., kind of USMCA renegotiations, because that's where we did see quite a bit of retaliation, it's actually really unfortunate because tariffs are, for the most part, a tax paid for by domestic consumers. And when the Trump administration enacts tariffs, he's making things cost more for Americans. It really was backwards, beyond wanting to like get even, almost like a high school kind of high school fight. I could never see the justification for, well, if Donald Trump is going to tariff Canada, well, then Canada is going to tariff the United States back. When in reality, all it is, okay, the United States decided to make things more expensive for their consumers, and now the Canadian government has decided that it's going to make things more expensive for its consumers. So, I mean, I wish we could get away from that. I wish we could focus on a better, more integrated North American supply chain. Going back to your question about China specifically, a more integrated North American supply chain makes us far more resilient to pressures from China, and far more dependent, or far less dependent, my apologies, far less dependent on China. And so you can avoid that dependency trap that we've seen other countries fall into if we have a more integrated North American market under the USMCA.
0: How bad have farmers been hurt with this tariff stuff?
1: Yeah, I mean, it's pretty tough. I mean, when you're looking at fertilizer costs going up, you're looking at the cost of machinery, right? Big purchases. There was some carve-outs or relief, I believe it was last week or the week after. And so the administration is seeing some of the real costs and factors play out. But it's been very difficult for farmers because, I mean, it is not a it's not a high-margin business. It is tough work. And so if the cost of the brake rotors on a Caterpillar tractor go up by 45% or 50% because there's a tariff on it, that's a tough bill to eat. There's not that much room to pass on increased costs in the food sector because it's such a low margin business.
0: You know, just forget for a second that the parts that need to be fixed on the tractors and the John Deere's, but diesel has been through the roof. You mentioned the fertilizer and then the soybeans, right? The soybeans, the input costs are more. But then China, at one point, for quite a while, stopped buying American soybeans. I know they agreed to buy some. I don't know where they are, but they're certainly not where they were, you know, 5, 6, 7 years ago. So we have really hurt the customer who was the customer for the American farmer's soybeans, have we not?
1: Yeah, very much so. I mean, another example is Kentucky bourbon. Right now in the province of Ontario, you cannot actually buy any U.S. alcohol because not that it's a system that I like or a policy that I support, but the province is the wholesaler of all alcohol in the province. And so they don't buy any more U.S. alcohol, and they're not selling what they have. They also happen to be the largest buyer of Kentucky bourbon in the world. And so that retaliation is hitting the factory lines and the workers who are everything from the grain to the people in Kentucky who make whiskey. Those companies are taking a beating because of the retaliation that was prompted. Now, I don't like the policy and I don't support it. I can understand why it was enacted, but you just get this tit for tat back and forth, and the economic pain and chaos just compounds on itself over and over.
0: David Clement is our guest, policy director for the Consumer Choice Center. You read him. He's a frequent guest in the Wall Street Journal, the Washington Examiner. You see him often on Newsmax, Fox Business, as well as others. The policy director for the Consumer Choice Center, a prominent global consumer advocacy group in over 100 countries championing open markets. David, good insight. Thank you very much. Be safe, and thanks for checking in.
1: Very much appreciated. Thank you.
0: You got it. America at Night. Back in a moment.
2: America at Night with McGraw-Millhaven.
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0: Hey, how about this? Father's Day weekend is this weekend. Of course, the U.S. Open and Father's Day weekend is synonymous. I was reading in the Free Press an article about Father's Day. Data shows that fathers are investing record amounts of attention, affection, and time in their children. According to new numbers, dads are spending nearly quadruple the number of hours their grandfathers spent with the kids. Men have massively increased the amount of childcare and housework

0: they're doing. Parenting time for fathers has been trending upwards for decades. They're calling dads super dads now. My only question is, what took us so long? Why did it take us so long? Article also points out that there are less and less dads out there. Listen to this. The percentage of men 25 to 45 who were dads fell from 66% in 1980 to 53% today. So 25 to 45-year-old men, just over half of them have a child. 23 million American men, family age, do not have children. 23 million. It was 10 million in 1980. It's 23 million today. So men aren't having babies. Women aren't having babies. Good news is the men that do have the babies, they're being good dads. We got to do something about that birth rate. We got to start birthing them or getting them in somewhere, because that's a dangerous game when we cross that Rubicon of more deaths than births. And that's where we're headed in this country. All right. Stay right there. Lots more to get to. America at Night continues. Our executive director is Alex Hinton. Our engineer tonight is Richard Good. I'm McGraw-Milhaven, and this is America at Night.
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5: From ABC News, I'm Dave Packer. A state of emergency declared in Louisiana after post-tropical storm Arthur tore through. Widespread damage and flooding, more than 2 feet of rain in some spots. ABC's Faith Abube is farther along the Gulf Coast.
6: Here in Mobile, Alabama, several roads shut down because of the flooding, but drivers have been ignoring some of these signs. Authorities are urging people to stay off the roads because this area could see up to another foot of rain by the time all of this is over.
5: A flood threat into the morning. Vice President J.D. Vance delaying his trip to Switzerland. He was expected to leave for a new round of talks on Thursday night focused on implementing the deal with Iran, but the White House is now citing logistics of the negotiations, saying they've never been simple. Earlier, the vice president defended the memorandum of understanding, which allows Iran to resume oil sales.
7: The United States isn't giving up a cent of money to Iran, and even the economic benefits, the sanctions relief and so forth that comes along with this bargain only happens if the Iranians perform.
5: National Park Service employees spent Thursday trying to clean up the Lincoln Memorial reflecting pool days after workers finished painting the bottom of the pool American flag blue. At the direction of President Trump, the water turned green from algae. On top of that, the new paint is starting to peel.
8: No comment yet from the White House. The company that painted the pool had virtually no experience as a federal contractor.
9: You're going to have something you're going to be very proud of. And

0: It'll last for 50 to 100 years before you have to do anything.
1: Last week, the pool was blue. 2 days later, it started to turn green. And then 4 days later, algae appeared everywhere. Workers seen pouring in hydrogen peroxide. The Department of Interior saying workers were using nanobubble technology to remove it.
2: ABC's Jacqueline Lee. Luigi Mangione's legal team Thursday withdrew its intention to evoke a psychiatric defense in the state trial over the killing of UnitedHealthcare CEO Brian Thompson one day after announcing it in court. 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
4: From the WTMJ Breaking News Center, I'm Jessica Gatso. An emotional day in court ends with an acquittal for the woman accused of killing two Marquette lacrosse athletes in a car crash last September. A jury determined Amandria Brunner did not cause the deaths of Scott Michaud and Noah Snyder. Her attorney, Abigail Ruckdashel, telling Wisconsin's Afternoon News, testimony from a crash reconstructionist was key in securing the verdict.
5: The fact that came into evidence that the second impact when the Jeep hit the pole was on the side where the victims unfortunately died. Our expert opined to that probably wouldn't have happened had that Jeep not been going so fast. And that really sort of bolstered our affirmative defense.
4: Attention now turns to Peter McColgan, the man driving the Jeep carrying the athletes that day. He faces separate charges connected to the crash and returns to court in July. A crash in Appleton leaves one person dead after a loaded dump truck detached from a tow truck. Police responded near State Highway 441 and Calumet Street around noon Thursday, where the heavy-duty tow truck had traveled into the median. The dump truck carrying sand detached, then rolled over and crashed into a vehicle that was stopped in traffic. The driver of that vehicle died at the scene. Milwaukee could soon see new dockless scooter restrictions following an incident this week on a downtown sidewalk.
6: Security camera video shows a person riding a scooter on the sidewalk down King Drive when they strike a man identified as Lacage nightclub owner Dave Walls while he walked out of a bar. Jean-Pierre Cherry, who is now charged with felony second-degree reckless injury, told investigators he knew he shouldn't have been on the sidewalk, but that he didn't intend to hit Walls. Alderman Bob Bauman now plans to introduce a file calling for a full review of scooter safety, which could add more restrictions to a program that last year brought in more than $728,000 to city coffers. Adam Roberts, WTMJ News.
4: The legal fight between the Minocqua Brewing Company and the state is escalating. The brewery has filed a lawsuit against the Wisconsin Department of Revenue after agents seized roughly 1,200 cans of beer during an enforcement action last week. Owner Kirk Bangstad claims the state unfairly blocked the sale of beer that's brewed in Illinois and is seeking the immediate return of the product, valued at about $25,000. In sports, the Brewers lose Game 3 to the Guardians 4-2, but win the series. Next up for the Brew Crew is a series with the Braves starting Friday night. Coverage begins at 5:40 p.m. right here on WTMJ. Your WTMJ forecast, Friday mostly sunny and breezy, high of 75. Saturday mostly sunny, high of 77. Sunday mostly cloudy, could see some rain to the south, high of 70. I'm Jessica Gatso, WTMJ News.
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10: All right, so I've got a couple of writer friends along the way. That's a curse, I guess, when you have writers who are friends of yours, because they're a neurotic bunch, every single one of them. But I have a dear, dear, dear friend

0: who is a wonderful, wonderful man. His name is John Hendrickson. And when I first got this job, he was one of my first phone calls or emails to. Actually, he reached out to me. He heard that I had gotten the job, and he sent me an email. And he was congratulating me on the job. And I sent him an email and said, hey, send the word out to all of your neurotic, crazy writers that I'm looking for authors to tell interesting yarns. And he sent back our next guest. He said, you have to get Jessica Goldstein on. So guess what? Her book is out, and we have a chance to talk with her. Her book comes out next week. Jessica Goldstein is the author of a brand new novel called Retro. Jessica, welcome to America at Night. Thanks for joining us.
1: Thank you for having me. Is it neurotic to insist I'm not neurotic?
0: Yes, that exactly proves my point.
1: Is that
0: yes.
1: The first time?
0: Yeah. Never mind. I was wrong. Let us move on. The book is called Retro, and you publish a weekly newsletter called The Retro Report. So what's going on here? You have a thing for all things retro? What's going on?
1: So the novel came first, and the novel is about this struggling out-of-work actress who gets a job at a startup called Retro that's a time travel agency. And they take wealthy tourists on vacations to the past. Bachelor parties at Woodstock, 20s for your 20s, birthday bashes to Prohibition-era speakeasies, concerts, sporting events, inaugurations, assassinations, bygone America. It's just a retro metro ride away. So in writing the book, I spent so much time, of course, thinking about American history and what events and places and ideas people are nostalgic for that we romanticize. And so in doing that, I spent so much time reading old books, watching old movies, diving into old culture. And so the newsletter became a place where I could recommend all of these vintage pop cultural, I guess, artifacts, even though not all of them are that old. I don't want to date myself. I'm like, some of these things are from the 2000s. But a place to treat all of that, like the breaking news that it is to me, because even when something is very old, when you discover it, it feels new to you.
0: Yeah. The book is called Retro, a novel, and I picked it up just to glance at it so I could get a sense of what I was going to ask you. And I found myself not being able to put it down. It is engrossing. It sucks you in. It's such a great concept because unlike other time travel stories, it's and you have a chart in the beginning. It's sort of like a subway system and you can pick and choose.
1: Right.
0: Where you want to go on the subway, it's just instead of going to Fifth Avenue or down to Wall Street, you can go to the 1950s Polo Grounds.
1: Exactly. For my fellow Washingtonians, it is inspired by the D.C. Metro. And so the lines are locations and the stops are dates. So you can take the Wild West Express, get off in 1860, go to an original rodeo. You could go to the first rodeo. You can take the New York Deluxe and go party at Studio 54 in the 70s before the Coke was laced with fentanyl. Like, you can really world your oyster.
0: So when you sat down to write the book, did you give me the inspiration? Where did this all come from? Are you a time travel fan, or how did you stumble across this idea?
1: So I started out just with the wordplay of time travel agency. I just thought that was so funny and so evocative. I was really thinking about work and workplaces. I've worked in a couple really interesting offices. I started out as a journalist at the Washington Post, like the old Don Graham's Washington Post. And that was just a wild, intense ecosystem of which to be a part as a very young person. And I really wanted to write about work and how weird work is. And the thought of combining the structure of an office with the zany impossibility of time travel was very appealing to me. Like, I was thinking about somebody in their like gladiator fit with like blood splattered everywhere, but they're in a conference room being reamed out because they didn't like properly file for their PTO. And then the more I was kind of building out that idea, I just couldn't escape how nostalgic everything seemed to have become. Our politics, our pop culture, especially during the pandemic, remember when people started to capitalize before, like the before was a place that people were so desperate to go. And I really wanted to feel hopeful about the future, but I was finding it very difficult to do. And that tension, that like push-pull of, I wish I felt better about what tomorrow is bringing. I don't want to be somebody who's constantly living in the past, but I don't know how to get over that feeling like the future is looking so bleak, is what kind of gave the comedy that started the idea, that like bigger animating force that makes it a novel.
0: Tell me how hard it was to get a publisher interested in the book, because you got a good one right out of the gate. How did that go?
1: Thank you so much. I have a fantastic agent. She and I worked together to get the manuscript to a place where we felt really good about it. I will say, from all my time in the journalism minds, I believe very deeply that publishing is a collaborative process. So I was very excited to be edited, and I was looking forward to that like matchmaking process. So we sent it out on submission. I took a bunch of meetings. I had like the dream scenario. There were enough interested publishers that the book sold at auction. So it was a really whirlwind. It was totally the fantasy come true.
0: Wow, fantastic. Let me ask you this question. This book has Hollywood written all over it. Netflix series, movie. Has Hollywood come calling yet?
1: I've taken so many meetings, and now all we do, and you and your listeners can join me in this, every night we just pray to the content gods. We just put our offerings out to the streaming powers that be. Because I agree with you, and you're not the first person to say that to me. So I just think if they're listening, they should pick it up. They should get on it.
0: Absolutely. Yeah. The book is called Retro. It comes out next week. You can pre-order it where all fine books are sold. A novel by Jessica Goldstein. Jessica, you're a journalist. You were once a journalist,
1: yes.
0: always a journalist. But this is a novel. And so let me ask you the question. I've had writers tell me that they love writing fiction because they can hide the truth in their fiction. So how much of this book... obviously, somebody didn't go back to the World's Fair in St. Louis, because that would be the fiction part of this. but how much were you able to hide truth while you wrote this novel, Retro?
1: Okay, I actually feel the opposite way that those other journalists whom you spoke feel, because in my life as a journalist, I also write satire for like McSweeney's Internet Tendency. And sometimes I end up writing those humor pieces because I have something I want to say about real life, and journalism and its perfectly valid and reasonable limitations starts to feel like too small a container for the thing I want to say about what's true. And fiction is even more expansive than that. So it's almost like in the limitlessness of fiction, of course, you're not telling the truth in terms of quoting a real person, describing a real fact, but you are able to get at something that's true, like emotionally true. And it's so weird because, of course, it's impossible. It's all made up, but it does feel very true to me. It feels as deeply engaged with reality in a way as my journalism is, just from a very different vantage point.
0: Yeah, because in the book, the main character has a love affair with somebody from, right? They're living
1: That's
0: in the
1: right.
0: present, and they go visit, you know, a different era, and they have a relationship, and there's a love triangle between men and time. And it's very intoxicatingly bizarre.
1: Well, one of the things I thought about a lot is like, okay, we're going on this leap. This technology is real. If it were real, what would people do with it? And it's like, of course, people would go to the past to have these thrilling affairs with people they would never date in their real lives, who they could never meet in their real lives. They would all be trying to like go back and meet celebrities. People would be hitting on Marilyn Monroe, left, right, and center. And so it just felt like, oh my God, of course, if this person, this young woman who is a little bit lost but really down, went to LA in 1937, she would absolutely meet like a hard drinking private eye who in her real life, she would be like, who did this guy vote for? What is his deal? But in the past, it's like vacation rules and none of it counts.
0: So you superimposed the idiosyncrasies of today's people and had to like strip them of that and make them think,

0: take a 2026 person and bring them back to 1945 and put this 2026 person into 1945.
1: Exactly. And it's, they're almost like spies. Like they have the ability to kind of live their cover. And that's part of why my main character, Ash, is such an attractive applicant to Retro, because she's an actor. And so she has the ability to perform and play a character and disappear into a role. And I'm sure you've had that experience too, when you're out of town and you just feel like you can be a version of yourself that you can't be when you're at home. And then you're almost like, wait, is this the real me? Is my beach self my truest self? Is Europe me the one I should be all the time?
0: Is my 1937 self my real self, or is my 2026 my real self? I mean, you can go down a rabbit hole, obviously, and just endless possibilities. Let me ask you this, Jessica Goldstein, the author of the new book, Retro, a Novel. When you started writing the book, how did you write? Did you know where you wanted to go? Did you just start writing and let the sort of characters take on their own world? How did you write this?
1: So I started out by building the world of The Office. Like, Retro is this startup that has all of the kinds of wonderful, exhilarating, strange perks of any of the big tech startups that you can think of. But of course, with this added confetti of, oh, but there's time travel. So there's all this like fun, impossible technology. There's a commissary where you can still get Four Loko, an original recipe Coca-Cola. Like, all of that was kind of the beginning. It was like our building home base first. And then I started to build out like, okay, if they have guests, what are the touristy spots? Like, what are the play the single of these trips where people would definitely go? I knew Woodstock would be on that list. I knew the Wild West would be on that list, for instance. And then I decided, okay, but I bet the agents, the people who work there, they go to the deep cuts because it's considered like, oh, it's so basic and so obvious to go to the mainstream spots. And so then I started just digging into what are the kind of forgotten or strange, deep, weird little nooks of American history. I'm from New Jersey. I was like, well, they have to go to Action Park in the 80s. They have to go there.
0: How do you know Action Park? How do you know Action Park? You're not that old.
1: Okay, this is such a great question. How do I? I mean, now there has since been a documentary made about Action Park called Class Action Park because of how many people were maimed or killed at this absolutely psychotic water park. But I don't know. I'm like, did they just put it in the pizza sauce where I grew up and then I just absorbed it through the culture? I don't remember ever not knowing about Action Park. It's just part of the lore, like the Jersey Devil.
0: I have scars on my body from Action Park, and
1: oh,
0: it was
1: you do yeah. not.
0: Oh yes, I do. Oh yes, I do. We went to Action Park a couple of times. Yeah, yeah, yeah.
1: You're
0: no,
1: kidding.
0: It was yeah. That should be your next book about Action Park. That's where it should set. Yeah, absolutely. All right, Jessica Goldstein, we're out of time. Let me ask you this real quick. Book signings, are we going to see you on the Today Show? Are we going to see you on Regis and Kathy Lee? Where are you going to be showing up in the next couple of weeks promoting this book?
1: Okay, I am going on a book tour, and folks can sign up for my newsletter to get all of the details. The first stop is at Old Town Books in Old Town Alexandria in Virginia on Monday, and I will be at Politics and Prose in Union Market in Washington, D.C. on Thursday. So that's the launch week schedule. And then I'll be in Chicago. I'm doing a Jersey stop, going to be at Books Are Magic in Brooklyn in New York on July 22nd. And hopefully just adding more dates as we go.
0: Beautiful. What's the website for people to follow right along?
1: Oh, okay. They can sign up for my newsletter, which is on Substack, and it's called The Retro Report. And they can explore the world of retro, get your passport photo taken, apply for a job as a time travel agent. 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
0: Penguin Random House, the new book. It comes out next week. You can pre-order it right now. The book is called Retro, a Novel. I suspect this will not be your last, Jessica Goldstein. When you hit it big, will you blow us off, or will you come back and sort of grace us with your presence?
1: I would, as a friend of John Hendrickson, I would never blow you off. That would be unconscionable.
0: Yes, yes, because I will sick John Hendrickson on you. Yes, I'll make sure that doesn't happen. Jessica, good luck. Safe travels with the book. Congratulations. It's a great read. Job well done. Go out and sell the heck of it, and we'll talk to you next time.
1: Thank you so much.
0: Jessica Goldstein, the book is Retro, a Novel. America at Night, back in a moment.
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6: All right, here's the scoop. We got Bill Cleveland, who's in the green room. He'll be joining us here in mere moments. Now, remember,

0: When you call 1-844-2-McGraw, you get Alex during the show. But when we're not here, but the show airs all sorts of time slots all throughout the country, sometimes we're not here, and people call and people want to throw in their own 2 cents. So we've set up the voicemail, and so you can leave a message. So if you're listening to us at some point throughout the night or over the weekend, and you have a thought or something came to your head, or you want to chime in, you want to ask a question, you have a guest idea, you want to tell me how much you hate the show, whatever. We love it. You just call and leave a message, and we'll put it up, and we'll get it on the air in the open phone segment. So text, call, or voicemail, 1-844-2-McGraw, 1-844-262-4729. It's a great way because not everybody can call in, and sometimes you're listening after the show is over and you're not listening to it live. Maybe later on in the night, maybe you're working, maybe you're driving home, you want to get home, maybe you're trying to put the kids to bed, maybe you can't sleep and you want to call up a little bit later on. The voicemail is a great opportunity. We love the interaction with the audience. We love it, love it, love it. One of the reasons why I do the show. And we keep that third hour open for the interaction with everyone who's listening. Because I want to know who's out there. What are you thinking? What are you thinking? What are you doing? We're all in this crazy mixed up world together. Stay right there. Bill Clevelin's going to join us from somewhere. I have no idea what he's going to talk about, but I know it's going to be interesting. Stick around. America at Night, back in a moment.
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0: 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I've been surfing here since I was a kid. Now, seeing my grandson out on the water, it means everything to me. Watching him and taking in the blue waves, the sea breeze, the blurry horizon?
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1: All right, it's time to check in with Bill Cleveland, who is Bill on the Road, BillOnTheRoad.com. 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
2: Hello, McGraw. How are you?
1: You've had a couple of book signings tonight. You're a busy man.
2: Oh, I was just telling your producer, Alex, I just wrapped up my second one of the day, and I'm exhausted. I hope I don't fall asleep during this segment. How sad would that be?
1: That might be one of my better ones. You know, that's funny because I usually fall asleep during these segments, so it'll be interesting for you to fall asleep. How hard can it be to do a book signing? You just sit there and sign books. I mean, how many people are showing up to these book signings?
2: No. So I do, when I do these, I have an hour-long presentation that I do. And so it's great stories, and there's video, and they're actually really a lot of fun. Of all the books I've written, this is my favorite presentation that I've done. So people come out, yes, they get book signed and so on and so forth, but there's a presentation where they learn about all the, in this case, learn about all the presidents, and I take them, you know, do some videos, so they go inside some of the homes and I kind of give you a tour of some of them, and it's really a lot of fun. But it is, you know, you're talking for an hour at a time, each one of them. So even as much as I love to talk, it wears down on you a little bit.
1: All right. Well, certainly fair enough. The book is called Presidential Road Trips, where all fine books are sold. And if you go to BillOnTheRoad.com, you have a list of all your book signings, right, all throughout the country?
2: I do, yeah. So, and I'll be in the where am I going next? The Lincoln Library and Museum in Springfield. I'll be there next week. So.
1: All right, good. You can check out the stovetop hat. All right. However, what do you want to talk about tonight?
2: Well, I messaged you earlier today, and I said I won't have time really to put together much, but what I would love to talk with you a little bit about, and maybe you've discussed this already on your program, but I've been watching these videos from, a lot of them are Europeans, but people from other parts of the world who are discovering America for the first time. And I have to say, so I'm kind of in a unique experience, or I've had a unique experience in my life. Since 2013, I have driven all over the country professionally. I'm doing these stories. I'm meeting people, in every state and these small towns and big cities and whatever. And during my travels over the years, I have learned and experienced what all of these Europeans are now seeing for the first time. And what I mean by that is, people are always stunned when I tell them that, you know, social media is not necessarily real life, right? So we're told and we're made to believe that half the country hates the other half of the country. And what I have found in my travels over the years is when I meet people from all walks of life, they can be far right, they can be far left, whatever. I have had amazing experiences with all types of people. You can't even imagine the type of people that I have met, some really quirky, interesting people, and, you know, very professional people, rich people, poor people, whatever. And I've always had wonderful experiences, whether I'm going to a small town museum or I'm just chatting with random people at restaurants and whatever. And so when this World Cup thing started and I've started seeing these videos come up from Europeans mostly, and they're describing the United States and talking about how they feel like they've been lied to by the media and by online encounters and things like that, because they get here and they are just falling in love with the United States. And I would encourage people who are listening, if you have not watched any of these videos, and McGraw, like I said, maybe you've talked about this already, but if you have not seen any of these social media videos of just, I'm talking normal, everyday people from other parts of the world who are in the United States now and spending some extra time, whether they're driving through the South or they're up in Kansas City or up in Boston or wherever they are, and they're getting to see America firsthand. Seriously, I watched at least 100 of these videos yesterday. I cannot get enough of it. Guys who are going to Buc-ee's for the first time, right? The big gas station. They can't believe it. They're walking through Walmart like it's a museum. They're having their first bite of Chick-fil-A, or they're going to the Waffle House. They're driving down the highway in big old SUVs. I mean, seeing the Grand Canyon for the first time, it is absolutely amazing, and just it makes me so happy to see these people appreciating America. When you do have quite a few people, I think, here who have, we're so spoiled, let's put it that way, and forget about how great this country is. So, yeah.
1: And so I've seen some of them, and I've seen this sort of growing conversation of Americans saying, hey, hold on a second. There are these people coming in from different countries telling us how much they love America. Well, of course, yes. Right? And so I can't remember if it was one of these or somebody recently told me a story that somebody told a husband or a wife or a mom or a dad, hey, I was going to go to the World Cup in America, and the parents sat them down from, I don't know, Germany or Austria or England or something, and just begged them not to go because you're going to be shot in the streets. Everyone gets shot in America, and maybe you should bring a gun, and here's a bulletproof vest. And they came over here, and they were like, not only were we not shot the first 10 minutes, but I haven't seen a gun, and everyone's happy. And I mean, they called back home, and they're like, boy, guys, you're not going to believe this, but it's actually safe around here.
2: Yes. McGraw may have told you this story before. If I did, forgive me. But I was in Spain a couple of years ago, and I met a girl who said that she had come to the United States a couple of times. And she said, to your point, she said the first time she came to the United States, she was literally under the impression. And her family was like, don't go. You really shouldn't go. It's pregnant. And she was under the impression that everybody in the United States carried a gun on their hip. And like the old, like the Wild West. And she said when she got off the plane and she started traveling around, she was like, where is it? How come nobody's there? And they're stunned. They're absolutely stunned. And how sad is that, these folks over there are getting this crazy view of the United States, and it takes actually coming here and experiencing it firsthand. There was a great story I saw yesterday of a guy who, same deal, was told not to come, and he gets it. This is I guess they're one of the World Cup events, must be either in Oklahoma City or near Oklahoma, somewhere in the state. And so he and his wife were there visiting, and they get and he's doing these social media videos, right? So somebody locally in Oklahoma City sees his video online and sends him a direct message and says, hey, we're glad you're here. If you don't have anything to do this afternoon, my wife and I will come pick you up and we'll go ride ATVs. And this guy's like, I don't even know what that means. What is an ATV? And it's a total. And to their credit, they said, okay. And so they documented the whole thing in this video. And a random couple come up and they pick them up at their hotel. They take them out to barbecue. They take them out to this like world class ATV place where they ride these things. And these people had the time of their lives. And so they post about it. And a lot of these people are just normal folks, right, documenting their visits. But then you also have the social media influencers who are doing this stuff. And they, too, they can't believe it. There was one guy I was watching last night on his video, and this guy was about to break down in tears. He's talking about how he started doing these videos documenting his time in America. And he's like, I cannot believe the number of random people who are messaging me saying, hey, if you need a place to stay while you're here, we got a room for you. You can come stay with us. Or, hey, can we come take you to dinner or come visit? He's like, I cannot believe the generosity of Americans and how kind everybody is. And I, of course, am watching this from my perspective going, yeah, duh. I've been telling people this for 13 years. And so I love it. I really, really, really love seeing this.
1: Well, it goes to, I don't know if it's the time and place or the world we live in or the media landscape we have or the social media world we're stuck into, but we're all in our silos in some way. And you can pick up the phone and scroll and go into that black hole and say the most vile things in the world to somebody online, put down the phone and go help an old lady, crossing the street with her groceries. And then go back to the phone and say the most vile things in the world to somebody, and then go back and give money to a local dog rescue or something. I mean, it's a disconnect.
2: It is a bizarre thing that I believe scientists and psychologists will study for the next 100 years about this particular time in humanity. And you're right. And I know some of these people that occasionally, I don't do much scrolling anymore these days, but you know, I know some people who I'm like, what in the heck are they doing talking about this, that, or the other? And then, but you're like, they are the nicest people I've ever met. So maybe it's a way of just getting out your frustration. I don't know exactly what it's all about, but you know, folks have to understand, you know, social media in general is not real life. And thank God for that. And so, like I said, I am just, there was one family, you mentioned about the guns earlier. There was one family, they did a video and same deal. They had young kids. They were told, do not come over here. And they, so they mentioned that in their video, and then they cut to a bunch of scenes of their kids having the time of their lives, doing all sorts of American things. A couple of things. So I'll mention, I'll just pull a few of these. So, some of the things that people are getting excited about, ranch dressing. I don't really like ranch dressing, but apparently Europeans are going crazy over ranch dressing, free ice. Who knew? Like free ice for free is a thing.
1: Ice in Europe. You ask for a glass of ice, they give you one ice cube. Yeah.
2: If you've ever gotten a Coca-Cola anywhere in Europe, it's like flat. There's no ice. It's gross. The trucks, McGraw. They love the trucks, the giant pickup trucks. And this one guy made a video, and he was blown away by the air conditioning in the rental car. That he was cool and on every part of his body. He was talking about. He was so excited about that. Bucky's, you know, the gas station. I mean, I've seen a ton of videos of people going into there and just, you know, completely blown away by the size of, you know, the gas stations and such. So, I mean, if you haven't watched these videos, all you have to do, first of all, just search for one, like World Cup, European, whatever. And then trust me, the algorithm will know that you enjoyed it and you'll see 100 more. They're remarkable.
1: We have to discover how great our country is from through a different set of eyes, in a sense. We need to rediscover our own country, in a sense. You know, on that same vein, BillOnTheRoad.com, and you know this being in radio, and this has happened to me. If it's happened to me once, it's happened to me 100 times. I'll get an email, the most scathing email, a borderline death threat email, right? I mean, every foul word known to man. It's like this person is in some type of manic mood, and you're like, I can't, and I'm never listening to you. You're evil. You're terrible. You're the reason why the world is going to hell. I mean, just the most vile email.
2: And I'll pick up one of those.
1: Yeah. And I'll pick up the phone. I'll pick up the phone and I'll say, hi, is Steve Jones? Who is this? Hi, this is McGraw Millhaven. I just read your email. Oh, you read those? Yeah.
2: Oh,
1: yeah,
2: my
1: I read
2: Lord.
1: Them. Yeah, I'm sorry. I just I didn't I actually listen to your show all the time. I actually love your show. Man. I was just having a bad day and I you know, you said the wrong time, and I was, you know, I bounced my mortgage check, and I was mad, and so I just wrote it, and I just sent it. And meanwhile, you know, I'm actually curled up in a ball in a fetal position for 3 days because I think I ruined this guy's life. And it turns out he wasn't even mad at me, and he listens to the show all the time. And so when we say these things online or in emails, we don't even think people read them or pay attention to them. We just send it out into the ether, not even knowing how harmful our words are.
2: No, you're 100% correct. When I first started in radio, and you know this, started in the St. Louis market, and I used to tell jokes on the radio every day, a little mini monologue of jokes, and I would get email from people who would be mad at me for joking about this guy or that guy, and then you know, you'd have one day it'd be a guy going, well, it is so obvious that you are a Democrat, and then the next day it is so obvious that you are a Republican, and I just like, you don't know anything, and it's just the best. But early on when I was young, it really did bother me, like you're like, oh my God. And now it's like, you, it's just like, oh, whatever, it's kind of humorous. And you're right. Most people don't even know that we see those. And sometimes right. we don't see them, which is probably right. for the best.
1: Well, I love that. This has happened to me numerous times, too. Well, I'll tell a really bad joke, a dad joke or something, and somebody will be like, that's the stupidest thing. That's the dumbest joke in the world. You're an idiot. And then, like, 3 hours later, they'll repeat that joke to somebody else. I'm like, oh, wait a minute. You're stealing my material now? Yeah. Yeah. So yeah, crazy yeah. stuff. Yeah,
2: no, it absolutely is.
1: Yeah, good stuff. Bill Cleveland, BillOnTheRoad.com. It's a great point. I'm glad you brought it up, because it is starting to get some traction, and Americans are finally starting to sort of see America through the eyes of the Europeans and the people who've come to visit, and realize, you know what, this country is pretty good, and we do have a lot to be thankful for. BillOnTheRoad.com. We'll check back in with you. Oh, we're off next week. So no, we're here next week. I'm off the following week. So,
2: okay.
1: One more.
2: I'll tell my assistant
1: next Thursday. Bill Cleveland, okay. BillOnTheRoad.com. Presidential road trips. Check out the book signings. Maybe he'll come to a town near you, and you can go see his hour-long presentation. Bill, have a good night. Thanks for checking in.
2: Okay. Be well. See you later.
1: You got it. Good stuff. He's so right. It's good to realize and to put into perspective that there's a lot to be thankful for. And there's a lot of people making a lot of money on hate out there. And it just doesn't need to be. Good stuff. America at Night, back in a moment.
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1: All right. Here's what we got going on. We're going to do open phones next hour. It's all about open phones. That's next hour here on America at Night. And, I can't stop thinking about that. I started to see some of those yesterday, today, and I was paying attention to it. It's so amazing, right? People make so much money off the hate. If you're not exactly like me, or and talk radio, 100% guilty. Am I guilty? Yeah, probably. It's easier to sort of talk about something that doesn't make any sense or is stupid, or is we don't talk enough about the things that are good. And it's easy to fall down that rabbit hole. That's why I'm constantly fighting against it. And I fail too. Not everything's, sunshine and roses. There are things that, you need to point out that are wrong or whatever else, or things you think or whatever else. I get it, but we don't do enough talking about all the good things. As a matter of fact, I don't have time, but reminded me of during the early beginnings of the Ukrainian war with Russia, I said something along the lines of, hey, you know what? There before the grace of God go any of us. Thank God we don't live in Ukraine, right? And, be thankful you live in America. And I got the, scathing emails, how dare you? I was like, what are you talking about? Would you rather live in St. Louis, or would you rather live in Kyiv right now? And the guy was insinuating that America had no problems. I was like, relax, calm down. Yeah, I understand America still has problems, but for all of our problems, let's put it into perspective. We'll come back and talk about it next hour. Hold that thought. Our executive director is Alex Hinton. Our engineer tonight is Richard Good. I'm McGraw Milhaven. This is America at Night on Westwood One.
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1: From ABC News, I'm Dave Packer. A growing number of Republicans are speaking out against the Iran deal that the president signed to bring an end to the war. Senator Ted Cruz said it would be an enormous mistake to include a $300 billion account to rebuild Iran as part of the memo of understanding.
2: Giving billions of dollars to theocratic lunatics who want to murder us is an exceptionally bad idea.
1: And Vice President J.D. Vance playing defense.
3: The U.S. pledges to work to unfreeze some $24 billion in Iranian assets and to help create a $300 billion reconstruction fund for Iran. Vance dismissing critics with an especially harsh warning for anguished Israelis, America's partners in this war, but not in this deal.
4: Anybody in Israel who thinks their biggest problem is the president of the United States needs to wake up and smell the reality of the situation that country is in.
5: The reality here in Washington is that many Republicans fear that Iran will benefit from this deal and use any money they receive to rebuild its military and fund terrorism.
1: ABC's Mary Bruce. Cuban lawmakers today unanimously approving sweeping reforms backed by the Communist Party that would privatize a vast swath of the country's socialist economy, including allowing private banks and real estate ventures. Arthur's now a post-tropical storm, but parts of Louisiana and Mississippi, the damage is done.
6: Families in waist-deep water looking for dry land. Flash flood emergencies fueled by remnants of Tropical Storm Arthur. In Stone County, Mississippi, rescuers in boats using paddles to pound on windows, pulling people and pets from multiple inundated RVs. More than 2 feet of rain in spots.
1: ABC's Faith Abube in Mobile, Alabama. A star-studded celebration for the grand opening of the Obama Presidential Center in Chicago.
7: Three former presidents and first ladies joining the Obamas in the city where it all started with that victory speech nearly two decades ago.
1: That's ABC's Alex Perez. 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

0: An emotional day in court ends with an acquittal for the woman accused of killing two Marquette lacrosse athletes in a car crash last September. A jury determined Amandria Brunner did not cause the deaths of Scott Michaud and Noah Snyder. Her attorney, Abigail Ruckdashel, telling Wisconsin's Afternoon News, testimony from a crash reconstructionist was key in securing the verdict.
1: The fact that came into evidence that the second impact when the Jeep hit the pole was on the side where the victims unfortunately died. Our expert opined to that probably wouldn't have happened had that Jeep not been going so fast. And that really sort of bolstered our affirmative defense.
0: Attention now turns to Peter McColgan, the man driving the Jeep carrying the athletes that day. He faces separate charges connected to the crash and returns to court in July. A crash in Appleton leaves one person dead after a loaded dump truck detached from a tow truck. Police responded near State Highway 441 and Calumet Street around noon Thursday, where the heavy-duty tow truck had traveled into the median. The dump truck, carrying sand, detached, then rolled over and crashed into a vehicle that was stopped in traffic. The driver of that vehicle died at the scene. Milwaukee could soon see new dockless scooter restrictions following an incident this week on a downtown sidewalk.
2: Security camera video shows a person riding a scooter on the sidewalk down King Drive when they strike a man identified as Lacage nightclub owner Dave Walls while he walked out of a bar. Jean-Pierre Cherry, who is now charged with felony second-degree reckless injury, told investigators he knew he shouldn't have been on the sidewalk, but that he didn't intend to hit Walls. Alderman Bob Bauman now plans to introduce a file calling for a full review of scooter safety, which could add more restrictions to a program that last year brought in more than $728,000 to city coffers. Adam Roberts, WTMJ News.
0: The legal fight between the Minocqua Brewing Company and the state is escalating. The brewery has filed a lawsuit against the Wisconsin Department of Revenue after agents seized roughly 1,200 cans of beer during an enforcement action last week. Owner Kirk Bangstad claims the state unfairly blocked the sale of beer that's brewed in Illinois and is seeking the immediate return of the product, valued at about $25,000. In sports, the Brewers lose Game 3 to the Guardians 4-2, but win the series. Next up for the Brew Crew is a series with the Braves starting Friday night. Coverage begins at 5:40 p.m. right here on WTMJ. Your WTMJ forecast, Friday mostly sunny and breezy, high of 75. Saturday mostly sunny, high of 77. Sunday mostly cloudy, could see some rain to the south, high of 70. I'm Jessica Gatso, WTMJ News.
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It's hour number three. The phones. Here's how it works. I talk for 2 hours. You talk for the last hour. You know, not all of you, but it's your chance to chime in. What do you think? What do you know? Half the fun, one-third of the fun, two-thirds of the fun of doing this show is the open phones hour. I love conversing. Might not always sound like it, and I might pull my hair out from time to time, but I do, oddly enough, as a talk show host, I do like talking to people. That's the nature of the beast. Let me tell you a story.

0: about young McGraw Millhaven. So I was in high school, and I was working as a busboy at a restaurant on Long Island. And I was a family, basically family friend, restaurant, and I was working there as a busboy. And summertime, I'd pick up shifts and, you know, work nights and days. And, you know, it was a part-time gig. You're going to high school. And so I worked at this restaurant all through high school. And, you become friendly with the people and the cooks and the chefs and the bartenders and the other waitresses and waiters and some customers. And so I go off to college, and the chef one night, a couple months later, after I leave for college, goes out to the bar at the end of the night and is sitting there, and he's having a drink after his shift, and he's talking to the bartender, and he knows the bartender knows my family. And he says, "Hey, I was curious, what do you hear from McGraw?" And the friend of the family says, "Well, you know, I heard he's doing well. He's got settled in. He's doing okay. All things go. He should be back for Thanksgiving." And they said he was going to come in and say hi. And, you know, "Why do you ask?" And the chef says, "That's funny, because last night I was here after my shift, and I was having a beer, and I was sitting at the bar minding my own business. And there was a guy here who was telling the same silly stories in the same cadence and the same, he was telling these stories, and they were so silly, but they were funny and they were quirky. And it just, this guy last night, I sat and listened to him tell these stories, and it just reminded me so much of McGraw that I said to myself, the next time I see you, I wanted to ask you, you know, what do you hear from him?" And the bartender turns to him and says, "You know that guy who was here last night?" Yeah, he goes, "That was McGraw's father." So the acorn doesn't fall far from the tree, right? My father told stories at bars. I tell stories on the radio. The only difference is I tell mine into a microphone, and he told his, you know, across 3 feet of oak and poplar and cherry, right? Phone number is 314. No, that's not the phone number. I almost gave out my cell phone number. 1-844-2-McGraw, 1-844-262-4729. But let's go to the text. We'll start off with the text. We got lots of text. I have disregarded the text the last couple of nights, and then we get some phone calls going. From Vancouver, "Hey, McGraw, have you ever interviewed one of the Muppets? It's safe to say I've never interviewed one of the Muppets. However, growing up as a kid, Oscar the Grouch was my favorite." Illinois checks in, "Great guests, great 3 hours. You guys are the best. Thank you. We love it." Pittsburgh, Pennsylvania checks in, "I would be lost without your radio show. Since you have come on the air, I never miss a night." Thank you, Pittsburgh. We love it. Tucson, Arizona, "Don't let Dan Mason fool you. He was our group PD long before group W. If he can argue for either side of consolidation, you can bet he was part of the problem. He didn't need to fire Imus. Mason and CBS got freaked out because of cancel culture. All he had to do was wait it out." Yeah, I thought that was an interesting question, and I thought it was an interesting answer that he gave, right? One could argue consolidation was good for radio. Others could argue it wasn't good for radio. I don't know too many people who would argue that consolidation was good for radio, unless, of course, you were sitting on top of the heap. But they still haven't killed it yet, have they? We're still too powerful. The audience, and there's enough good people doing enough good things on the radio, that radio is still better than any podcast, better than anything else around. Radio is and will always be the best. St. Albans, Virginia, "Obama negotiated withdrawal with 30 nuclear specialists. Trump sent his son-in-law and a real estate mogul." From Texas, "Jalen Brunson was a beast in the championship win. He knew the team was having issues that night, and he took it upon himself to give all he had, win or lose. What a performance. That game will live forever as a testament to sheer willpower." You know, they had the ticker tape parade today in New York, and so many people were talking about, "Oh, my goodness, how many shots? How many people are going to die?" Again, negative Nellies. They had a great parade. Everybody had a great time. New York was, you know, having a great time. Don't rain on their parade. I mean, yeah, it might be an idiot or two who does something stupid, but, you know, don't let that ruin a wonderful, wonderful time for a city who's, you know, had some issues over the years. So let them enjoy it. New York doesn't get to celebrate champions very often. It's been 56 years, right? 53 years for the Knicks. Let them enjoy it, right? Let's go to, what are you doing here? Let me see here. Here you go. Mississippi checks in. Was it necessary for you to always bring up Donald Trump and mention Stormy Daniels? No, it wasn't necessary. Well, you obviously didn't go down that rabbit hole because you're the one that brought up Stormy Daniels. Not to defend myself, but the caller brought up how Clinton defiled the White House. And I just made mention that it's been defiled before and since. And, you know, if you're going to call it out, you got to be fair and call it out on both sides. That's all I was doing. I apologize for always bringing up Stormy Daniels. I wasn't the one who wrote the hush money check from the Oval Office. So I'm the one who's wrong. New Mexico, you guys are awesome. Thank you very much, as always. I appreciate it. All right, let's go to the phones here. We got Tony in Montreal checks in early. Tony, good morning. Welcome to America at Night.
1: So talking about defiling the White House, didn't the Canadians burn it down in 1812? And that's why you don't like Carney? I don't like Carney anyway. That's a good reason not to invite him. What do you think?
0: I think if they invite him, he won't try and light the White House on fire.
1: Well, let's put it this way. I don't know what's going on in the White House, but if you guys want to compare to Canada, Canada has an official residence for the PM, and he can't live there because it's condemned. It's too old, and it's actually bad for health, so the PM doesn't actually live there anymore, and they have to rebuild it from scratch. Maybe that's where Trump got the idea. What do you think?
0: Yeah, I don't know. It is bizarre to have the president come in and then tear down the East Wing with no committee. No, I mean, it's a historic building, and for him to just tear it down without any plans or no plan to build it back up, and nobody to
2: He's a landlord, and he did it.
0: I don't know how he did it. Yeah. I don't know if it's right or wrong, but the guy did it.
2: Well, he's a landlord, and he builds and tears down things. But I want to talk about one other thing today. When I listened to you in St. Louis, I was annoyed with the guy that called after. I felt that he was super, super impolite to you, and you were a gentleman, as usual. Even though I'm a Trump supporter, I'm not going to always swallow the bait. I mean, at a certain point, you might start asking, is this really a great deal for America after you spent billions of dollars bombing them and not getting really further ahead than you were before? Maybe you killed a couple of gay Ayatollahs and that kind of thing. But the point is, what you said on the radio show today in St. Louis was that you're not really that much far ahead. And a memorandum of understanding is certainly not a treaty. And certainly that doesn't really further the issue of those 40,000 people that were murdered by that crazy regime. And now you're letting them spend whatever energy they want in terms of making deals with other places around the world, selling their oil. So I tend to agree. Even some of the most conservative people on radio, like Howie Carr, agree with you today. And Howie Carr could not be anywhere confused with a liberal or a Democrat, et cetera. So you have a right, even though you support Trump, like I do, to question if this is a really good deal. And maybe he's smart because he's waiting till he wins the majority in the upcoming elections in November. And then he might go crazy and take over that country in the way that a lot of people don't want because, you know, he's a lame duck, so he can do what he wants. So he may have some trickery up his sleeve. I want to just say one thing because you were watching the same parade I was watching. I was very emotional watching that parade today. I tremendously emotional about I love New York, even though I was never born there. I had my love interest was there. I spent 5 years in New York. I think New York is one of the most wonderful places on earth. The thing that I loved the most, McGraw, about that was the flavor of all of the languages, the Latin that was spoken or the Spanish. And the colors of the rainbow were represented, and it unified the city. and all of the naysayers that you call naysayers and I call troublemakers wouldn't give them even a break on the day that they became champions after 53 years. Like, the rest of the world, can't you just be happy if someone wins a gold medal? Can't you just be happy if they came back? And who cannot love Jalen Brunson and Josh and Kat and all these incredible players that were underdogs and had all kinds of negativity? They lived through it. And you know what? Kudos to the city and to the police and to that fantastic celebration. I couldn't have been more proud.
0: You bring up the same point Bill Cleveland I was talking about, is right. Haters are going to hate. And if you're angry, you have to be angry about everything and anything and everything. And all you're doing is looking for something to hate or be mad at. And so you have to manufacture hate, because if there's not hate there, you have to make up something to hate, or you have to be hateful. Well, you have to be mean or mad or whatever. Just enjoy life once in a while. We live in the greatest country in the world at the most greatest time in the world. If you want to pick one time in the history of man, when would you want to live and where? And you would pick America in 2026. So it ain't that bad, right?
2: From a Canadian point of view, I'm so happy to be neighbors to the South with the great American people. I'm not talking about governments. I'm talking about the people like you and everywhere else, the people like me that love life. I want to be next to people that love life. I don't want to be next to naysayers. Some of your callers call up and Trump is a this and a Trump is a that and he did this. Well, you know, you could go through every politician from Huey Long all the way up, even to Martin Luther King. There are people who were naysayers against Martin Luther King. But you know what? Why don't you look at the coin, as they say in French, yeah, deux balles de la médaille. There's two sides to every coin. Look at the bright side. Look at the best of the world. Look at the best of New York. Like, be happy that Jalen Brunson brought that championship to the city, made little kids that were down. Like, the thing that brought me down to my tears almost was, well, I did tear up about it, was when I saw those little Knicks kids. They were called, I don't know, the Knicks kids, and they were dancing. There were some kids not more than 5 years old. They were wearing those uniforms. I couldn't believe how beautiful they were dancing in unison. And I couldn't believe the marching bands from high schools and kids were just adorable marching in that parade. And the police with their green Scottish Piper band. It was amazing. Even if you hate the Knicks, you have to have a smile on your face for those people that were so happy, man. Like,
0: well,
2: come
0: look,
2: on.
0: How can you?
2: Even
0: how
2: the
0: can
2: guy, you... I'm sending a message to the guy in San Francisco. Listen to what McGraw and I are saying.
0: Well, look, I got a break, Tony. I appreciate the phone call. I'm late for a break, Tony. Thanks. We'll come back, and I'm short on the break. I'll come back. We'll take more of our phone calls. Hold that thought. America at Night, back in a moment.
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9: It's a love fest tonight with Bill Cleveland talking about how these Europeans love America, and Tony calling in talking about how much he loves New York, and Jalen Brunson, and the love fest in New York, and it goes against... right, people, these Europeans coming to America and rediscovering America, and trucks Stuckies or Biggies or Wallies, right? I mean, imagine, right? Ice, you ask for ice in Europe, but you're lucky if you get one ice cube. Here in America, you ask for ice and, you know, it bubbles over. They give you a milkshake. How do you not like Jalen Brunson? Jalen Brunson married his high school sweetheart. His high school sweetheart, his dad died. Her dad died, and he made a pledge to her. Look, you'll never cry alone again. I'll be here, right? He made that pledge to the dad, and marries his high school sweetheart. He goes to Villanova. He graduates from Villanova, wins two national championships in Villanova, goes to get drafted by Dallas. And when he has the chance, he gets to New York. And he signs with New York because that's where his dad played. And to sign in New York, he takes less money because they can use that money for his teammates to help win a national championship or win an NBA championship. And then he puts the team on his back and wins the national championship. This guy's on a Wheaties box. Everything about this guy is exactly what we want in an athlete. He's smart. He's intelligent. He's a family man. He graduated from college. He did all the right things. He wins at every level.

0: And the man is as apple pie as it gets. How do some people not like Jalen Brunson? You know, the same with Josh Hart. He graduated from Villanova. Mikal Bridges, he graduated from Villanova. They all did the right thing. And they're all as honest as the day is long. They're all about teamwork and for the greater good. I mean, there's no greater example of American team and sportsmanship and working together and pulling for one goal. That's why we all watch sports, right? There's no one individual. It's all about the team, and that's why it captured not just the imagination of New York, obviously, but that's why people all over the country were rooting for the Knicks. That's why they had the highest ratings in, I don't know, 30 years or something. I could see if you're in San Antonio, you're not so happy, but if you're a Spurs fan, I get it. But if you had just a casual passing interest in this, Jalen Brunson is everything we want. Stay right there. We'll get some more text messages, some voicemails, and some phone calls. America at Night, back in a moment.
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2: Just wanted to let you all know I'm a bedridden invalid, had stroke a few years ago. 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I'm listening to you tonight on WDAY out of Fargo. If I didn't have that steaming company, I don't know where I'd be because I can't do anything. Totally dependent on somebody else to help me and everything. And I can't see too well. I got a cataract in one of my eyes. But at least I can hear, and I just enjoy the heck out of listening to talk radio. And I can listen to stations all over the country on my radio. And believe me, it means a lot to me.
1: There you go, Steve in Cookeville, Tennessee. Good to hear you're still keeping on, keeping on. John Doe. John Doe, take it away. What do you got?
3: The thing that bothers me about CBS is discontinuing the radio. Is they discontinued 60 Minutes, which was on WBZ, and also the CBS Sunday Morning, which is on WCLO. Both of them I had been recording. So that's really what I miss from CBS.
1: Is he saying that they aired the TV shows on the radio? Is that what he was meaning? Is that what he meant? Because I love TV on the radio, or I shouldn't say that. I think it lends itself, right? Because the spoken word, sometimes radio or news programs work on the radio. Those TV news shows like the CBS Evening News might work on the radio, or CBS Sunday Mornings might work on the radio. But yeah, no, CBS, the CBS radio news is a big, giant hole. It really, I mean, there are some other ones who are going to fill that void, but really a sad day when CBS radio went away. But as Dan Mason said, it's the bean counters. They weren't making enough money. They were making money. They just weren't making enough money. So let's just shut it down. I don't know why. It's not bothering anybody. It's making money. Why not just have it keep making money? And if you want to do something else, go do something else. So you have a division that makes good money. Does it have to make great money? Kind of didn't make any sense to me. But that's why I'm not an analyst, because I don't think that way. Ron, welcome to America at Night. What do you got?
4: I thought up a good slogan that the San Francisco Giants baseball players can ride on their jerseys. And it's from a Bible. My mother used to teach me King James Version. It goes like this: pride goeth before a fall. And I think it's in the book of Proverbs.
1: All right. Good to know. Joe in Salem, Arkansas. Joe, what do you got?
5: 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I'm out listening. I'm still able to get you without having internet yet. I'm going to get it, but I don't have it. And WLSAM, got to have it to get McGraw's show. Nothing else within 500 miles of Arkansas here. So, yeah, I heard you. That was a good interview with Dan. Just wanted to throw that out there. We got to keep AM radio.
1: Thank you, sir. Dave in Billingham, Washington. Welcome to America at Night. Hello. Dave's on the phone.
6: Can you hear me?
1: Hey, Dave, you are on the air.
6: How's it going there?
1: Good. How are you, Dave?
6: I'm all right. Hey, I just wanted to give a quick shout out to the radio baseball guy in general. And, you know, my guy's Rick Riz, the voice of the Mariners. He's retiring after the end of this year. And after listening to him for 30 years, I'm just kind of reflecting on that a little bit. And, you know, he's just become one of my best friends. And it's going to be sad to hear him go. And I'm just leaning into it this year. You know what I'm saying? Take my mind off all the other.
1: Look, Dave, I'm glad you called up Rick Riz. If you've spent 30 years with him, he's as close as as your favorite dog, your favorite movie, your favorite blanket, your favorite pillow, your favorite Barca lounger. I mean, you've listened to him and you've lived and died with his calls. That's what makes radio so powerful. You have every right to sort of lean into him and get every last drop of it. Absolutely.
6: Yep. And I really appreciate you too, man. I listen a lot and you got a good show.
1: Thank you, Dave. I appreciate it. Thanks, Dave. Is there anything better? The voices of my youth, Kurt Gowdy, right? Go back and listen to Kurt Gowdy. I mean, I was a little kid, and Kurt Gowdy did like a fishing show on Saturday. And it was Kurt Gowdy. And then he did a football game. And I remember where I was, when I was, when I would listen to Kurt Gowdy do a Jet game. Oh, my goodness. It was what you wouldn't do to go and listen to tapes of an announcer you listened to when you were a kid. Lindsey Nelson, Bob Murphy. I mean, these guys are just iconic voices. And you hear their voice, you're like, oh, yeah, Kurt Gowdy. Oh, Lindsey Nelson, right? Yeah, no, it's there's nothing greater than the spoken word. It's the theater of the mind. It's the images you conjure up. And look, I'm just like you. Well, the first time I ever saw Jim Bohannon, I was like, that's not Jim Bohannon. Keep talking, Jim, because that's not the picture in my mind I had of you. Right. People come up to me and they say, keep talking. It sounds like you, but it doesn't look like you. Right. I mean, it's that theater of the mind. That's what makes radio so great. All right, let's go back to the phones here, the text lines. We got Doug in Sheboygan, Wisconsin. Doug, what do you got?
7: I just wanted to know if you ever crossed paths with great Regis Philbin. You kind of remind me, you know, both Irish, both good storytellers. You both like sports a lot. I used to watch him when he was way back, and Trump was on there quite a lot. I always call him the Trumpster. They must have been pretty good friends. I always kept telling him to run for president, and maybe he listened to him, because he certainly did. I crossed paths with him, too. I was on Do You Want to Be a Millionaire back in the late 90s when it first started. Didn't win a million, but I did all right.
1: How about that? Doug was on Who Wants to Be a Millionaire? Oh, next time he calls up, we got to ask him about that. No, I never crossed paths with Reed. I did interview Kathy Lee once. Maybe I'll tell that story one day. No, never met Reed. Always loved Reed. Great storyteller. He was a character. He was a guy, right? He was a guy he knocked around forever, and then he got Reed and Kathy and hit it big. I loved when he would always gig Letterman around. That was always a good time. No, Reed was great radio, great TV. Distinctive. Yeah, absolutely. Dixter in Jasper, Alabama. Dixter, what do you got?
8: We've got a rodeo coming up starting the 19th and the 20th. That's this Friday and Saturday here in Jasper. And I'm letting you know that we're going to have Ella Langley sing the national anthem. She's going to make a surprise appearance and sing the national anthem from a big old quarter horse crossbreed of a Clydesdale and a quarter horse here for everybody. Kind of sneak in. So anybody out there in the radio land that wants to see her live and on stage at Jasper Rodeo, come see us. It's really a cheap price to get in, but it's going to be a hell of a good rodeo, because I'm going to be riding a big old Wrangler bull myself, and we're going to have some local celebrities from the radio station that broadcast your show here.
1: I love me a good rodeo. I've been to a couple of rodeos, and you never have a bad time at a rodeo. TV doesn't do it justice. Kind of like hockey. No disrespect to hockey on TV, but hockey on TV is fun. But hockey in person is way better. Kind of like a rodeo. Rodeo on TV is fun. It's interesting. But when you're there in person watching it live, yeah. Same as auto racing. You watch auto racing on TV, yeah, it's cool. But live, nothing better. Yeah, Dixter in Jasper. Robert in Naperville, Illinois. Hello, Robert.
9: I've got a pressing question that's been on my mind for quite some time. Maybe you can answer it. I'm wondering, what would a chair look like if our knees bent in the opposite direction? It may seem minor to you, but it's been pressing on my mind. Maybe you can help clarify that. So thank you very much. Enjoy your show.
1: All right. So let me try and figure this out here. What would a chair look like if our knees bent in the opposite direction? So we'd be sitting on the front of our hips, on our pelvis, instead of our backside? You can't just spring this on me. Inquiring minds want to know. What would a chair look like? It would be the same way. We would just sit in it upside down, right? Right? It would be how would you, your knees would go, if they would bend the other way, you just sit down on your pelvis. And then you'd have to, well, I guess kind, I, yeah, I don't know. That reminds me of a great, we were in college. This guy, I may or may not have been under the influence. This guy comes up to me, he's like, I got a pressing question I want you to answer. I was like, what's that? He goes, okay, you're in a car and you're going the speed of light. So far, so good. I'm in a car. I'm going the speed of light. And someone turns the lights on. What happens? That's a dilemma. You're going in a car, the speed of light, and someone turns your lights on. What happens? Inquiring minds want to know. Thank you, Robert in Naperville. I'll be up all night thinking about that one. John Doe number two. Good morning. Welcome to America.
10: I think it's weird how there's a font called Trump Font Family, and it matches the kind of the font in the Bible, the words that are offset a little bit. And then for his grandma to have the name Christ, Elizabeth Christ, that's pretty much all I got to say.
1: I didn't know there was a Trump font. Good to know. Interesting. Let's try another John Doe. This one, John Doe, number one or 617. What do you got for us, John Doe?
11: I remember you when I was living in Belleville, Illinois, years ago, and you are such a great orator and great guy.
1: John Doe, I promise you I did not pay him. I don't know who that guy was. Play that again. I didn't quite hear that one, Richard. Play that one again.
11: I remember you when I was living in Belleville, Illinois, years ago, and you are such a great orator and great guy.
1: John Doe making a lot of sense tonight. Let's go back to the phones. Nicholas in Santa Rosa, California. You are on America at Night.
12: Yeah. Hi, McGraw. Let me, I can't hardly hear you. Hi. I just wanted to mention, like, I've been listening to talk radio. Believe it or not, I'm 66. I've probably been listening to it since I was born. My grandmother was, you know, basically a talk radio fiend, you could say. So she'd have the little AM radio there in Trenton, up at the top story at Carteret Arms above the river there. And then my mother, and one of my mothers, you're talking about all the radio hosts. One of my mother's hosts that she despised, he had about an hour at 2 in the morning on WCAU, was none other than Mark Levin. And my mom's been dead 20 years. I'm just being straightforward. I'm not trying to say he's a bad man.
1: Yeah, she just didn't like him.
12: Some of the other great ones were, of course, on FM up in New York, because I had moved to the coast by Jersey there, Monmouth Beach. Scott Muni, Allison Steele from WNEWFM, just classic voices. And, of course, there was one for me that was just a classic memory. You know, I listened to sports radio. I went to Shea. I'm a Mets fan. Yeah. I'm now a Giants fan here in San Francisco. Same sort of colors, though. Switch over. But I went to Macy's, and I think I was delivering cakes. And I saw the sign that said, Art Russ Jr. signing autographs. And I'd listened to him for years. Great, great sports radio host. You remember him?
1: Art Russ Jr., the name sounds familiar.
12: Okay. Well, he was on, you know, the famous New York Radio 66, and he was a phenomenal talk radio host, legendary. I think he's in the Hall of Fame. I bet on it.
1: Sure.
12: So I walk in, and I see he's taking autographs and, you know, listened to him for years. And I look, and this is quite a few years ago, and he wasn't white. I'm just going to say it like that.
1: Mm-hmm.
12: I was astonished. You mentioned it before, not the fact that there's anything wrong with being black.
1: Yeah, yeah.
12: You
1: conjured up your own image of him.
12: Exactly. And same thing recently out here. I listened to the one of the right wing shows out here, although I'm not right wing, a show out of L.A. And I looked at the man, just like you said, nothing like you would picture. That's the great thing about talk radio, unless you really have seen the guy a few times and you're, oh, that's him. But we had amazing talk radio station here, but it was cut like CBS, the legendary 810 in San Francisco.
1: Hey, Nicholas, I got to go. Thanks for calling in. Call back anytime. Good stuff. Yeah, you bet. America at Night, back in a moment.
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4: 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I try and read most of the text messages on the air, and we do try and get to a lot of the voicemails. So if you are so inclined, text or voice or call, we love to get in. One last one here on the text line. What did Imus say that got him fired? Nice try. I'm surely not going to tell you what Imus said on the air that got him fired, because I really don't feel like being fired. But I will tell you that even though he was fired and canceled, if you will, he did come back. I think he was on Fox for a while. He was on Fox Business Morning Show for a while after that. But Imus did apologize. He had a cultural sensitivity training virtually on the air. He went to the ends of the earth to try and make amends. And, you know, I believe that if one apologizes for their mistake, you know, we're all human, and we all should forgive, because we all at some point we're going to make a stupid mistake. And so I think forgiveness is very important in this world. And I don't think anyone's career should be ruined for a stupid 30-second clip of something. It's just my two cents. That's going to do it for us. Thanks for listening. We're off tomorrow for June 19th, company holiday. And then we're back Monday. So have a great weekend, everybody. Have a great Father's Day. Enjoy the U.S. Open. And we'll be back on Monday. Our executive director is Alex Hinton.
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8: From ABC News, I'm Dave Packer. A state of emergency declared in Louisiana after post-tropical storm Arthur tore through. Widespread damage and flooding, more than 2 feet of rain in some spots. ABC's Faith Abube is farther along the Gulf Coast.
9: Here in Mobile, Alabama, several roads shut down because of the flooding, but drivers have been ignoring some of these signs. Authorities are urging people to stay off the roads because this area could see up to another foot of rain by the time all of this is over.
8: A flood threat into the morning. Vice President J.D. Vance delaying his trip to Switzerland. He was expected to leave for a new round of talks on Thursday night focused on implementing the deal with Iran, but the White House is now citing logistics of the negotiations, saying they've never been simple. Earlier, the vice president defended the memorandum of understanding which allows Iran to resume oil sales.
10: The United States isn't giving up a cent of money to Iran, and even the economic benefits, the sanctions relief and so forth that comes along with this bargain only happens if the Iranians perform.
8: National Park Service employees spent Thursday trying to clean up the Lincoln Memorial reflecting pool days after workers finished painting the bottom of the pool American flag blue. At the direction of President Trump, the water turned green from algae. On top of that, the new paint is starting to peel.
11: No comment yet from the White House. The company that painted the pool had virtually no experience as a federal contractor.
12: You're going to have something you're going to be very proud of, and it'll last for 50 to 100 years before you have to do anything.
11: Last week, the pool was blue. 2 days later, it started to turn green. And then 4 days later, algae appeared everywhere. Workers seen pouring in hydrogen peroxide. The Department of Interior saying workers were using nanobubble technology to remove it.
8: ABC's Jacqueline Lee. Luigi Mangione's legal team Thursday withdrew its intention to evoke a psychiatric defense in the state trial over the killing of UnitedHealthcare CEO Brian Thompson, one day after announcing it in court. 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
2: From the WTMJ Breaking News Center, I'm Jessica Gatso. An emotional day in court ends with an acquittal for the woman accused of killing two Marquette lacrosse athletes in a car crash last September. A jury determined Amandria Brunner did not cause the deaths of Scott Michaud and Noah Snyder. Her attorney, Abigail Ruckdashel, telling Wisconsin's Afternoon News, testimony from a crash reconstructionist was key in securing the verdict.
3: The fact that came into evidence that the second impact when the Jeep hit the pole was on the side where the victims unfortunately died. Our expert opined to that probably wouldn't have happened had that Jeep not been going so fast. And that really sort of bolstered our affirmative defense.
2: Attention now turns to Peter McColgan, the man driving the Jeep carrying the athletes that day. He faces separate charges connected to the crash and returns to court in July. A crash in Appleton leaves one person dead after a loaded dump truck detached from a tow truck. Police responded near State Highway 441 and Calumet Street around noon Thursday, where the heavy-duty tow truck had traveled into the median. The dump truck, carrying sand, detached, then rolled over and crashed into a vehicle that was stopped in traffic. The driver of that vehicle died at the scene. Milwaukee could soon see new dockless scooter restrictions following an incident this week on a downtown sidewalk.
4: Security camera video shows a person riding a scooter on the sidewalk down King Drive when they strike a man identified as Lacage nightclub owner Dave Walls while he walked out of a bar. Jean-Pierre Cherry, who is now charged with felony second-degree reckless injury, told investigators he knew he shouldn't have been on the sidewalk, but that he didn't intend to hit Walls. Alderman Bob Bauman now plans to introduce a file calling for a full review of scooter safety, which could add more restrictions to a program that last year brought in more than $728,000 to city coffers. Adam Roberts, WTMJ News.
2: The legal fight between the Minocqua Brewing Company and the state is escalating. The brewery has filed a lawsuit against the Wisconsin Department of Revenue after agents seized roughly 1,200 cans of beer during an enforcement action last week. Owner Kirk Bangstad claims the state unfairly blocked the sale of beer that's brewed in Illinois and is seeking the immediate return of the product, valued at about $25,000. In sports, the Brewers lose Game 3 to the Guardians 4-2, but win the series. Next up for the Brew Crew is a series with the Braves starting Friday night. Coverage begins at 5:40 p.m. right here on WTMJ. Your WTMJ forecast, Friday mostly sunny and breezy, high of 75. Saturday mostly sunny, high of 77. Sunday mostly cloudy, could see some rain to the south, high of 70. I'm Jessica Gatso, WTMJ News.
5: This is Lee Habib, and this is Our American Stories, and we tell stories about everything here on this show. And you've heard Bob Drury and Tom Clavin share their story about Red Cloud from their number one New York Times bestseller, The Heart of Everything That Is. They're back now with one of the most interesting and inspiring and underappreciated chapters in American history. The story of the Continental Army's six-month transformation in Valley Forge, Pennsylvania. Although no battle was fought at Valley Forge, it was the turning point of the Revolutionary War. Here's Bob and Tom.
6: Tom and I contend in Valley Forge that the characters who inhabit this book and their shared core of values, which we were pretty much blown away by, were part of the most productive generation of statesmen in the history of the United States. We say this well aware of FDR's kitchen cabinet and Abraham Lincoln's team of rivals. What we hope we have accomplished with Valley Forge is, as the anthropologists say, is to make the familiar strange and the strange familiar. When Tom and I were writing this book, we had, I guess I would call it, what, friendly arguments with historians about, Valley Forge, no. Trenton. The Battle of Trenton, the surprise attack on Trenton and the subsequent victory of Prince, that was the key to the Revolutionary War. And other historians would tell us, no, it's when the French got into the war. And others would say, no, of course not. It was Yorktown that was the key. That was the turning point. Others would say, it was Horatio Gates' victory at Saratoga. When the Pulitzer Prize winning for his Washington biography, Joseph Ellis, and his National Book Award winning for his book on Thomas Jefferson came out and said, Valley Forge was the existential moment in the war for independence, I said, yeah, go argue with Joe Ellis. Don't argue with us, all right? Tom, what do you think? You ready for a story? Tell him a story.
0: Sounds good to me. as Bob alluded to, our contention from the very beginning, we started working on this book, was Valley Forge became the most important part of the Revolutionary War. It was the turning point. And we found that out because we started to do our research and get deeply into it. The social studies class, Portrait of Valley Forge, is guys, you know, in the snow, starving and freezing. And then you had George Washington on a horse looking down and watching guys in the snow starving and freezing. And that's the social studies portrait. What we found out is that so much more was happening. A big part of it was George Washington himself. During the Valley Forge encampment, which lasted from December 1777 to June 1778, George Washington went from being he was already a revered figure, but he went from that to being an American icon, a hero, an action figure. And that happened during the course of Valley Forge. One of the things he was having to deal with was a two-front war. There was the war itself against the British. But during the encampment of Valley Forge, there were conspiracies that included some senior officers and members of the Continental Congress who tried to get him fired, who tried to get him replaced. And they came very close to doing that. So that was something that was very important about Valley Forge. Washington was surrounded, and I think this is a very poignant part of the story. Washington was surrounded by a loyal group of young surrogate sons. But there was Alexander Hamilton, Marquis de Lafayette, and a character named John Lawrence. And John Lawrence is sort of like the founding father you never knew. But he's also had with him these generals that were totally loyal to him, Nathanael Greene. There was another general named Lord Stirling, who he called himself that, insisted he be called Lord Stirling because he claimed to be descended from Scottish aristocracy and royalty. Washington's position was, keep fighting, you can call yourself whatever you want. Lord Stirling, whatever, you're a great general, keep doing it. The situation, one of the things that people don't know about Valley Forge, which we found out, and again, now what you saw in social studies, it was not the worst winter of the Revolutionary War. There were worse winters. But Valley Forge, the winter was bad. I mean, it wasn't terrible, it was bad. But what happened was several systems had broken down in the United States. One system was the government. When the British took Philadelphia, they kicked the Continental Congress out, and they pretty much spread out. Some of them went to York, Pennsylvania. Some of them simply went home. Some of them disappeared. There was no functioning government, for the most part, of the United States anymore. So George Washington at Valley Forge was the United States government. When Valley Forge began in December 19th, 1777, the army went in there with 12,000 soldiers, and they built huts. And there's also like about 400 or 500 camp followers. These are women and children that followed the army wherever they went. Suddenly, Valley Forge became the seventh largest city in the United States. And it became the capital of the United States. And I think that's something most people would never realize from social studies, that because of Philadelphia, the capital of the United States, being occupied by the British, because there was pretty much no Continental Congress, because everything else in the political system was in complete disarray, Valley Forge was the capital of the United States. And George Washington was the leader, de facto leader of the United States. If he had suddenly been lost for whatever reason, if he suddenly decided, I've had enough, I'm getting out of here, I'm going back to Mount Vernon, the British government, as a persuasion, even offered to make him a duke. So he would have been the Duke of Mount Vernon, something like that, you know, if you just give up. So there was the idea politically that Valley Forge was at the center of the revolution's universe. The other thing that was happening is that George Washington realized he cared about two things, the cause of liberty and independence and his men. And the anguish he was going through was absolutely awful because every day his men were dying. There were some who were deserting. Okay, they had to get out of there, but they were dying. The very first man who died at Valley Forge was Christmas Eve, and Washington found out about it Christmas morning. It was a black soldier from Connecticut named Jethro. He was the first one to die. He died basically of exposure and malnutrition. 2,000 men died at Valley Forge during the course of those 6 months. That's more by far than any battle in the Revolutionary War.
5: And that's a remarkable number. The story of Valley Forge, told by Bob Drury and Tom Clavin, it continues here on Our American Stories. Lee Habib here. 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
5: And we continue with Our American Stories and the story of Valley Forge. 2,000 men died at Valley Forge, more than in any other battle in the war. Let's continue with this mostly unknown story.
0: Valley Forge was a struggle for survival, not just of the army, but of the revolution. Because if the Continental Army had ceased to exist, which Washington expected almost every day, December 23rd, he wrote a letter to whatever's left of Congress saying, I expect any day for my army to dissolve and disperse. He expected every morning to wake up and look out, and they'd be gone. And if they left, if there was no more Continental Army, there was no more war for independence. It was over. Washington anguished over this. He was constantly begging the governors of the individual states, send me some food, send me some clothing. I mean, literally, you might think it's a cliche, but he literally, there were blood in the snow because of all the men that had no shoes, the open sores. They were dying of starvation. And Washington had to try and keep them together. Why did this army stay together? Because it ultimately did. I don't think we're giving away too much that, you know, we did win the War of Independence. That's where we come to the central figure of this book, George Washington. There was such admiration, such caring for him, that many of the soldiers, despite the suffering, they could not abandon George Washington. They saw in him the war for American independence, the ideal that America was going to be.
6: Washington was, he kept himself in check. He was an aggressive, emotional man who never let anyone see it, except for at times Martha, his wife. Mm-hmm. And when we discovered, one of the main themes of Valley Forge is Washington was fighting a two-front war at Valley Forge. One was a war militarily against the British, and the second was a political war against a faction of Congress who had been displaced from Philadelphia when the British captured it, and they had taken over the York, Pennsylvania courthouse, and especially the New Englanders, who never really wanted Washington to lead the Continental Army anyway. But they figured, if we're going to fight the great British Empire, we need Virginia in the fold, so that's how he got the job. And after he lost New York, after the stuttering Pennsylvania campaign where he was beaten at Brandywine Creek, he was beaten at Paoli, he was beaten at Germantown, there was more than whispers to usurp this man. Let's replace him with Horatio Gates, who won the great Battle of Saratoga. But Washington had this inner steely quality. And not only his officers, but his NCOs and his enlisted men, they recognized it. They would not, as shoddily as they were shorn. I'll tell you just one silly example. When foreign officers would come over to either volunteer to fight for the Americans or to observe, they were shocked to see the American sentries at Valley Forge in these tattered blankets, naked underneath, not ripped uniforms, naked underneath, with no shoes, standing on their hats in the snow to keep their feet as warm as possible. Washington is the reason that these men remained at Valley Forge, and I think he emanated that kind of steely will. He was wounded. He was wounded by these attempts to usurp his position, but he never let it show.
0: Washington had gotten his first experience as a leader of men in battle in the French and Indian War. He never rose above the rank of colonel. He had hoped to be brought into, actually made an officer in the British Army. They wouldn't have him. Then between that war and the Revolutionary War, he was back on his farm. I mean, even as the British derisively referred to him, he was a Virginia planter. He was a farmer. There was no really, I would say, very formal training. So there was that insecurity. And I think also you have to look at Washington, especially I think during Valley Forge, was in such a difficult position because he was very much alone.
6: By this time, Washington had become he didn't start out this way, but he was a canny politician by this time. Now, there was no doubt that the Continental Army was in dire straits. But Washington also recognized that he was throwing the gauntlet to the Continental Congress. Okay, I hear the whispers. I see the anonymous creeds against me. I know Horatio Gates has triumphed at Saratoga and you want to replace me with him? Well, I'll tell you what. Go ahead and try it. And if you do try it, this was he didn't come out and say this, but the undertone was, if you do try this, this army will dissolve and disperse. And one thing you have to remember, to the politicians in York, some 80 miles inland, an army dissolving or dispersing. This was, you know, 8 to 12 to 13,000 men. But all they could envision was, we're going to have soldiers just scavenging the countryside, taking our own farms and taking our own cattle. And so, yes, Washington was being a bit of a cynic, but on the other hand, he was being perfectly truthful. Because if they didn't get food, if they didn't get shoes, if they didn't get medicine, the army would have fallen apart. I mean, that's why
13: in some cases, they vinegar. In some cases, they were

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2: And it would be filled with maggots and ashes, and that's where it got the name Fire Cakes.
3: Yeah.
2: And it was this hard, you know, teeth-breaking biscuit.
3: And obvious question is, if this was what they had to eat, how did they survive? And I can only point out again that of the estimated 12,000 men that went into Valley Forge in December 1777, 2,000 died. So they literally, on a daily basis, were dying of starvation, exposure to the elements, disease. So it really was as horrific as we're making it seem was their daily existence.
2: At one point, or not at one point, early on, these soldiers figured, okay, Washington ordered these flying hospitals set up around the countryside. But they had no idea of, you know, modern medicine. They did not know bacteria, germs. And so somebody would die in one of these hospitals, and they'd just dump the next guy on the same straw, the same vermin-infested straw. And finally, the soldiers, of course, not knowing the science of it, saying, these are abattoirs. So they would just not tell anyone they're sick, and they die in their huts. Mm.
3: General Howe was there were two brothers, Richard and William Howe, were the two commanders of the British forces in North America. And they were mostly enjoying the pleasures of Philadelphia in the winter. They would send out some foraging parties. There's one event we talk about in the book that one of the Howes was personally leading a group, a British brigade or regiment out into the field to collect supplies. And Washington was enraged by this because he said, they can't do this. They're coming right in our faces. And he said, let's get an army. Let's get a force together and go attack them. So we show them, we teach them a lesson. He couldn't get enough men fit for duty. They either were naked, or they were starving, or they were too weak to get up off their cots. And the British just went about their business, took some of the food that was around the area, and came back. They were having parties. They were putting on plays.
4: Andre.
3: Captain Andre, again, was romancing Benedict Arnold's future wife. One of the Howe brothers had a mistress. The British officers had numerous mistresses. They were just having a really good time. And the idea, and the reason why they could do that, there was no insecurity on the part of the British, because they assumed that as soon as the spring came and the fighting season began, A, there'd be no American army left, or B, what was left could be easily wiped off the map. So why not enjoy it? Go ahead, have a good time.
5: And while they were having a good time, my goodness, again, 2,000 died at Valley Forge, and this is the period between December 1777 and June 1778. When we come back, more of this great American story, an untold and unknown story, here on Our American Stories.
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7: 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And we're back with Our American Stories, and the story of Valley Forge is told by Bob Drury and Tom Clavin. Let's pick up where we last left off.
9: Throughout the book, there's all these footnotes in it about little tidbits that we found out during research, one of which was that it was during the Valley Forge encampment that the term father of his country was first used. It was actually in a German magazine referring to the American Revolution, that George Washington was the father of his country.
10: Pennsylvania
9: German, yeah. And but I think, yes, Washington had probably some paternal instincts already from helping to raise Martha's children. And then he found himself, which is a really central part of this book, he found himself with these relationships with the Marquis de Lafayette, with John Lawrence, with Alexander Hamilton, that I think one of the reasons why he could stand the tremendous burden he was under, because these men were unabashedly supportive of him and adoring of him, and they believed in him. And that, you know, it had to make him feel like, we have to stay the course, to borrow something from George H.W. Bush. We have to stay what we're doing and persevere and they supported him enormously, totally devoted to him. They would have instantly taken a bullet for him. And that's a big part of our story. Alexander Hamilton, who was 22 years old, he was Washington's right-hand man. He wrote many of Washington's letters. Washington would finish his thoughts. Washington could tell Hamilton, this is what I think about, and Hamilton knew how to translate that into a 1,000-page letter to governor of New York or the governor of Pennsylvania. There was Marquis de Lafayette, 20. He was a major general at 20, led one of Washington's divisions. When he was wounded at the Battle of Brandywine, Washington sent a surgeon to find him and said to the surgeon, treat him as if he were my son. Totally devoted to him. And then John Lawrence was also 22. And became great friends with Hamilton and the Marquis de Lafayette. And he worshipped Washington. He was from South Carolina, and among the things he tried to do during the Valley Forge encampment, he kept trying to raise a brigade of black soldiers. He thought one of the ways that the Continental Army could be a more effective fighting force is get it more integrated. And in fact, he did, in the sense that there were hundreds of black soldiers part of the Continental Army. It would be the last time America had a fighting force in the field that was integrated until the Korean War. So and the rest of the army, too, is made up so much of immigrants, Irish, German, Italians, Poland. So there was a turning point at February. In February was probably the lowest point for Washington. There's a famous painting and story about him kneeling in the snow and praying. We discussed that in the book. It probably didn't happen. The painting happened, but he probably didn't kneel in the snow. But it was at his lowest point. And a couple of things started to turn the tide. One thing is, on a personal level, is Martha Washington showed up. And you might think, well, so what? George and Martha Washington were totally devoted to each other. And when she came from the comforts of Mount Vernon to go in the snow and the freezing cold with her husband, for George personally, that was a big turning point. The other turning point was one of our favorite characters in the book, Baron von Steuben. What you probably don't know is the real story of Baron von Steuben. We mostly think of him, oh yeah, he was a Prussian general that came over and trained the troops. Well, that is true, up to a point. He was not a Prussian general. He was a captain. He was a con man and a spy. He had met Ben Franklin in Paris, and Franklin had completely given him a new resume, made him a major general in the Prussian army, gave him all his background and everything, and said, go over there, and why don't you see how bad things are, and report back to me. He gets over there, all set to be, he's got this resume that's totally doctored, and Washington buys it. So he thinks, okay, great, I'm going to get paid a lot of money to be a spy for the French and for Franklin. He falls in love with the Continental Army. He says, my God, for the first time I believe in something. And he spends the next 2 or 3 months training the Continental Army. There's so many other characters who are in this book that their stories are in there that people might not even know about. There's James Monroe as a young officer who becomes the 6th president of the United States, or 5th. John Quincy Adams is the 6th. There's even sidebar stories about Captain John Andre, the British debonair theatrical officer, and he's romancing Peggy Shimpin, which might not seem like a big deal, but she's going to marry Benedict Arnold and with her lover convince him to turn over West Point. This is all happening at the same time. What happens is that the Army at the end of Valley Forge, you're getting to the end of Valley Forge, it's going to be time for the British, who have been relaxing and partying and having a great time in Philadelphia, it's going to be time, as soon as the spring comes, to wipe out the American Army. That's what they expected. They saw an army back in the fall that had barely staggered into a winter encampment and probably starved to death. They expected when the winter was over, there was either going to be no army left, or whatever was left was going to be low-hanging fruit, easy pickings. And so the two armies met at the Battle of Monmouth Courthouse. And what the British discovered is that whatever doesn't kill you makes you stronger.
10: Well, I'm backing up, because I paid Clavin $100 to let me talk about the Baron Friedrich Wilhelm Ludolf Gerhard Augustin von Steuben. Von Steuben to you and me. The Baron von Steuben arrived in Valley Forge at the end of February as ostentatiously as he could. He was in a sleigh adorned with 24 jingle bells, pulled by a team of Percheron horses he had purchased in France coal black to make a good entrance into Valley Forge. And he had borrowed the money to purchase the horses because he was dead flat broke. This guy, he's my favorite. Well, Tom mentioned John Lawrence, the founding father you never heard of because he died too young. There's Mad Anthony Wayne. I have so many favorite characters in this book, but the Baron von Steuben is my favorite. When he arrived at Valley Forge, not only in the sleigh with the horses and the jingle bells, he had his pocket greyhound, Azor, in his lap. He was decked out in a silk uniform with these two big horse pistols, and in his wake was a retinue of aides and servants and assistants and even a French chef he had brought along, who, by the way, quit 48 hours after eyeballing the conditions at Valley Forge. He said, no way, I'm staying here. So, and as Tom alluded to, this guy arrived in Valley Forge with a resume more doctored up than the Mayo Clinic. He was a soldier of fortune. The one thing that is true is that he had fought in Frederick the Great's Prussian army. Now, Frederick the Great and his army, in fact, his army was known as an army with a country as opposed to a country with an army. Frederick the Great was renowned throughout the Western world as the most feared military leader in the world. And von Steuben had risen to captain in this army. But when the European wars stopped, he kind of wandered around looking for a job as a soldier of fortune.
7: And you've been listening to Bob Drury and Tom Clavin telling the story, the remarkable story of Valley Forge. And my goodness, that moment where Martha leaves the comfort of Mount Vernon in February of 78 to visit her husband at Valley Forge, again in February. It's unbelievable. And this was no duck walk taking that ride. There was no mass transit, folks. And also this character, von Steuben, who, if you grew up where I grew up in northern New Jersey, there are von Steuben houses all over the place. Because he really did become the man he'd never been, and actually became a man well superior to his phony doctored up like the Mayo Clinic. I'll remember that one and use it. When we come back, more of this remarkable story, Valley Forge, here on Our American Stories.

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11: And von Steuben eventually ended up in Paris,
0: And the French foreign minister, who is a big American supporter and eventually worked and worked and worked Louis XVI so much that that's what made the French come into the war. But Divergent, he saw something in von Steuben, and he introduced him to Franklin and Franklin's associate diplomat, Silas Dean. Now, these two guys, they were... Oh, man, Washington has written so many letters to us. Don't send me any more of these deadbeats, these soldiers of fortune, these... And this is a quote from what I read, over 2,000 of George Washington's memos, private correspondence, official proclamations. I personally read these general orders, the correspondence between Congress. And I, this is my favorite word. He said, send me no more popinjays. Now, we don't use that word anymore. But von Steuben, he sits down within three interviews with Franklin and Silas Dean. They realize this guy's the real deal. Because Frederick the Great had one rule in his army that no other Western army had. And this was every officer would get down and work and live with the enlisted men. Everyone else thought this was beneath them, including the Continental Army. Every other army bequeathed this job to non-commissioned officers, sergeants and corporals. And when von Steuben started telling Franklin, this is how I'll drill them, this is how I'll train them, this is what I'll do, they realized Washington, as strong as his will was in keeping this army together, as Tom elucidated, it was really a collection of disparate militias, shoemakers, farmers, sailors, miners, shopkeepers. They had no idea how to fight as one well-oiled machine. So Franklin and Silas Dean, they say, oh, all right, okay, we got to send von Steuben over, but he's only a captain. So suddenly those captain bars disappeared and he had stars on his shoulder. And suddenly he was not only an inspector general of the Prussian army, the vaunted Prussian army, but an aide to Frederick the Great himself. This is how he arrives in Valley Forge. Now, George Washington has no clue. He knows Frederick the Great. Oh, this is one of his inspector generals. Okay, let's go. On von Steuben's first day in camp, he decides to take an unofficial inspection tour. Here's this guy showing up in his fancy pants European uniform with all the medals, and he's walking into these filthy, dirty huts, and he starts interviewing Continental soldiers about their sanitary habits, about, do you know how, what the difference is between an ordinary march and a quick march? Do you ever, he, within a week, he had issued a series of memos to Washington. This is where you must dig the latrines. These latrines you have dug. No wonder there's so much disease in this camp. You got to put them on the downhill slope on the other side, away from the ovens that are baking bread. You know what? And let's grade these little paths in front of the huts, and let's make them regimental routes to make this army feel more professional. So Washington's all into this. And so he gives von Steuben 100 men, his own personal guard of 50, and 50 other men taken from the States equally. And he said, you are going to be von Steuben's sub-trainers. Von Steuben takes them out on the parade ground of Valley Forge. The very first day, there's 100 men. There's thousands of other Continental soldiers. They have nothing else to do but, as Tom said, starve and freeze to death. They're all watching. Von Steuben spends the very first morning, the entire morning, teaching them the correct way to stand at attention. He goes on. He teaches them how to wheel. You know, one of the great myths of the American Revolution is the Minuteman, you know, slinking through the copse of trees or hiding behind a boulder and picking off the squared British redcoats in their battle formation. And yes, there were times when this guerrilla, when this Indian fighting techniques that the Americans had, that it worked. But for the most part, these people needed how to learn how to march quick step into battle, how to wheel, how to stand when a cannonball or grape shot was taking off the head of the guy next to you, how to not fire until you were ordered to fire. Von Steuben starts teaching the Continental Army how to do this, how to become a professional army. And my favorite thing about von Steuben, if I could go back, I wouldn't go back. They said, you go back to Valley Forge, you meet one person, it wouldn't be Washington. Although he is the protagonist and the hero of our book, it would be von Steuben, because he's this Falstaffian character. He spoke, he had no English. So Washington assigned John Lawrence and Alexander Hamilton. Von Steuben spoke French and German. Hamilton and Lawrence both spoke French, and they were his translators. And von Steuben was such a stickler for detail. He had one word in English. God damn. And when someone would make a mistake during the training, his face would turn. And he was a portly man with a double chin, and he was in his mid-40s, younger than most of the generals in the American Continental Army. And he would, his face would red, he'd flail his arms, spittle coming out of his mouth, and he'd yell over at Alexander Hamilton or whoever's transferring, get over here and swear for me. And Alexander Hamilton would scurry up as von Steuben is unleashing a string of oaths and curses. And by the time Hamilton translated them into English, the Continental troops were doubled over in laughter at this guy. But they understood that he was not afraid, like Frederick the Great, his mentor, to get down on his knees, on his belly in the muck. And this is the way you this is the way you put a bayonet. Your bayonet is not for cooking beefsteak. It is for stabbing an enemy in the gut. So von Steuben also knew that sooner or later, the charade of his resume was going to, the jig was going to be up. But by the time the jig was up and von Steuben had a lot of oomph in kind of putting it up himself, he had become so enamored of not only the infantrymen, but of the junior officers. First, let me say one thing. It's kind of really skipping ahead. But the very last letter George Washington wrote before resigning his commission as Commander-in-Chief of the Continental Army in 1783 was to the Baron von Steuben, thanking him for turning his disparate militias into a professional army. So that June of 1778, 5 years earlier, as the Continental Army is marching out of Valley Forge to meet the British on the sandy plains of New Jersey, near the small village of Monmouth Courthouse. And it was what Tom and I like to call a Butch and Sundance moment for the Brits. They looked at this army wheeling and marching, and they're like, who are these guys? These are not the guys that we brushed off like lint at the Battle of Brandywine before Christmas, at the Battle of Germantown before Christmas, at the massacre at Paoli before Christmas. These guys look like they know what they're doing. As it turned out that day, Washington made the initial mistake of putting another general in charge of the attack on the British. He was bringing up the rear corps. When he got to the front lines, he saw his Continental Army retreating. Retreating orderly, thanks to Baron von Steuben, but still retreating. And for the first time in front of his aides, in front of the entire, he lost his temper. He went galloping up and down the front lines until he found the general he had put in charge, and he dressed him down. And it was a blistering hot June day, a heat wave with over 100 degrees. Washington, up and down, miles and miles, spurring the troops to turn around. So much so that the horse he was riding collapsed beneath him and dropped dead of heat exhaustion. He was handed the reins of another horse and he got up. Finally, he stood on a ridge. And about a mile and a half away, the entire Continental Army could see a sea of red. 10,000 redcoats, Cornwallis's best, doing a slow bayonet charge. By this time, the British artillery had moved into range. As Washington is pointing his sword and saying to his troops, who will fight with me? Who will stand with me? Grape shot is whizzing by his head. A cannonball lands feet from his horse, splatters mud all over him. And he is looking at those British and he's saying, who will stand with me? Who will fight with me?
10: 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And again, an underappreciated story. And well, as again, the great Joseph Ellis said, it was the existential moment in the Revolutionary War. You've heard just a part of this great story. And if you want to learn more, of course, Valley Forge is the book, and the writers are Bob Drury and Tom Clavin. The story of Valley Forge here on Our American Stories.
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19: From ABC News, I'm Chuck Sievertson. Planned talks between the U.S. and Iran meant to take place this morning are postponed, according to the Swiss Ministry of Foreign Affairs. This announcement comes hours after the White House confirmed Vice President J.D. Vance would not be traveling to Switzerland for initial negotiations. And it comes as many of the president's own party raising concerns over the memorandum of understanding signed in France this week. ABC's Mary Bruce.
20: We are hearing from some Republicans who usually are in lockstep with this administration. Ted Cruz, Tom Cotton, the chair of the Senate Intelligence Committee, all voicing concerns about the fact that Iran stands to financially benefit from this deal before any concrete nuclear commitments have been made.
19: And fighting appears to be intensifying in Lebanon as the Israelis say four of its soldiers have been killed. A day after Vice President Vance admitted there could be continued aggression.
21: What you've seen is radical progress in Lebanon, less shooting, less firing, but you're still going to have these little flare-ups from time to time. And that's just the sort of thing that we're going to have to manage through the diplomatic process.
19: The remnants of Tropical Storm Arthur continue to move through the Gulf Coast. Alabama people bracing for possible rain, flash flood warnings, and high winds. Baldwin County, Alabama, some people packing up at the Retreat RV Park. and the Styx River to reach higher ground, like Joe Cully.
1: Yeah, we're having to move. It's getting above ankles flooding, and it's not stopping, so it could be real dangerous.
19: Today's Juneteenth, federal holiday, commemorates the end of slavery in the U.S. when Union troops rode into Galveston, Texas, to announce that all enslaved people were free under executive decree. Conservancy Chief and President Corey Wilson says it's an important day to recognize, especially with the ongoing America 250 celebration.
16: You know, it's all about resilience and persistence and overcoming obstacles.
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24: From the WTMJ Breaking News Center, I'm Jessica Gatso. An emotional day in court ends with an acquittal for the woman accused of killing two Marquette lacrosse athletes in a car crash last September. A jury determined Amandria Brunner did not cause the deaths of Scott Michaud and Noah Snyder. Her attorney, Abigail Ruckdashel, telling Wisconsin's Afternoon News, testimony from a crash reconstructionist was key in securing the verdict.
25: The fact that came into evidence that the second impact when the Jeep hit the pole was on the side where the victims unfortunately died. Our expert opined to that probably wouldn't have happened had that Jeep not been going so fast. And that really sort of bolstered our affirmative defense.
24: Attention now turns to Peter McColgan, the man driving the Jeep carrying the athletes that day. He faces separate charges connected to the crash and returns to court in July. A crash in Appleton leaves one person dead after a loaded dump truck detached from a tow truck. Police responded near State Highway 441 and Calumet Street around noon Thursday, where the heavy-duty tow truck had traveled into the median. The dump truck, carrying sand, detached, then rolled over and crashed into a vehicle that was stopped in traffic. The driver of that vehicle died at the scene. Milwaukee could soon see new dockless scooter restrictions following an incident this week on a downtown sidewalk.
26: Security camera video shows a person riding a scooter on the sidewalk down King Drive when they strike a man identified as Lacage nightclub owner Dave Walls while he walked out of a bar. Jean-Pierre Cherry, who is now charged with felony second-degree reckless injury, told investigators he knew he shouldn't have been on the sidewalk, but that he didn't intend to hit Walls. Alderman Bob Bauman now plans to introduce a file calling for a full review of scooter safety, which could add more restrictions to a program that last year brought in more than $728,000 to city coffers. Adam Roberts, WTMJ News.
24: The legal fight between the Minocqua Brewing Company and the state is escalating. The brewery has filed a lawsuit against the Wisconsin Department of Revenue after agents seized roughly 1,200 cans of beer during an enforcement action last week. Owner Kirk Bangstad claims the state unfairly blocked the sale of beer that's brewed in Illinois and is seeking the immediate return of the product, valued at about $25,000. In sports, the Brewers lose Game 3 to the Guardians 4-2, but win the series. Next up for the Brew Crew is a series with the Braves starting Friday night. Coverage begins at 5:40 p.m. right here on WTMJ. Your WTMJ forecast, Friday mostly sunny and breezy, high of 75. Saturday mostly sunny, high of 77. Sunday, mostly cloudy, could see some rain to the south, high of 70. I'm Jessica Gatso, WTMJ News.
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0: Unpredictable logistics. Good morning. I'm Mike Gavin in for Gordon Deal along with Nicole Murray. It's Friday, June 19th, and here's what we have for you this hour.
2: Plans for the U.S. and Iran to meet to hammer out details of an agreement to end the months-long conflict have been scrapped for now.
0: Meanwhile, President Trump lashed out at Republican critics of the deal, calling them jealous, bad people, or stupid.
2: The Southeast gets soaked by the remnants of Tropical Storm Arthur.
0: And do we only work to make air travel safer after something goes wrong?
3: One of the big criticisms that came out of that crash was that the helicopter wasn't using a technology known as ADS-B out, which essentially would have broadcast its position and location to other pilots in the area. And so one of the big recommendations is actually requiring all aircraft to use that kind of position broadcasting technology.
0: Zach Wichter from USA Today with more on airline safety later in the hour. Switzerland says U.S. talks with Iranian negotiators on a pact to end the Middle East conflict would not take place today, as Vice President J.D. Vance dropped plans to travel to Geneva, adding to uncertainty whether a lasting truce can be found. A White House spokesperson said in a statement that, quote, the logistics of these negotiations have never been simple or predictable. Vance and the U.S. delegation had been ready to depart as soon as plans were finalized. Vance discussed the deal at a White House press briefing.
21: You're talking about billions and billions of nuclear infrastructure that the United States destroyed. In order for them to rebuild that program, they would have to get a lot of money. And we have them in an economic chokehold right now that we're not going to release until they fundamentally change their behavior.
0: U.S. officials had also said they would hold a formal signing ceremony for the agreement in Switzerland, but Iran's foreign ministry had cast doubt on that plan, calling it unnecessary after both countries' presidents signed the pact. The deal gives negotiators 60 days to agree on the status of Iran's nuclear program unless an extension is agreed upon, and it sets up $300 billion in reconstruction funds for Iran and other financial incentives. President Trump slammed the fools who oppose terms of the U.S.-Iran Memorandum of Understanding as either jealous, bad people, or stupid. After several Republican lawmakers spoke out strongly against the deal, Trump bragged on Truth Social about record-high stock market prices and the tumbling price of oil. Louisiana Republican Senator Bill Cassidy came out most strongly against the Iran deal, saying Ronald Reagan is rolling over in his grave.
5: Iran gets $300 billion to rebuild, which they'll use some of it to support things that we don't care for. I think that we had 13 Americans dead. We spent anywhere from $25 to $100 billion in munitions, and turns out we lost the credible threat of attacking them again.
0: Cassidy has stepped up his criticism of the president after losing his primary race to Trump-endorsed candidates. Trump allies Senator Ted Cruz of Texas is also among the critics of the Iran deal. Cruz told reporters yesterday he thinks the president is getting some really bad advice on this deal. Senate Majority Leader John Thune told reporters at the Capitol he anticipates the administration will brief senators on the Iran agreement early next week. He called the deal good for Americans, citing the potential economic relief if the strait reopens. He also noted the long-term issues remain unsolved. If the fighting between the U.S. and Iran ultimately does come to a permanent end with the Strait of Hormuz opened, economies around the globe will have a tough time simply picking up where they left off before the U.S. and Israel began the bombing at the end of February. So says Patricia Cohen, who writes about global economics and geopolitics for the New York Times, and she joins us now for more. Patricia, you write that the global order has been altered by the war. How so?
6: Well, you know, there was originally when the war started. President Trump talked a lot about how it was going to be kind of a quick, short shock. And everybody kept thinking, okay, well, is it, you know, tomorrow, the next day, next week? And then as time went on, in first a few weeks and then a few months, and even though it's a relatively short amount of time, we can't, the economies cannot simply pick up and go back to where they were before the attack on February 28th. And there's a couple of reasons why. So number one, let's just talk about energy. This is the second big energy shock that the world has had in the last 4 years, the first one being when Ukraine was invaded by Russia. And that has really supercharged now the hunt for alternative energy sources. And so what you're seeing is that this war has kind of set in motion a change in the energy market and the energy mix and the energy players.
0: Right. And that is a lot of change in such a short period of time. What goes into that thinking?
6: Well, so first of all, there's some things that you can't just walk back. So let's start, number one, with trust, right? Once you've kind of broken trust, it's very hard to instantly reestablish it. So there's lots of trust issues here. But let's start with the Strait of Hormuz, which, you know, everyone has suddenly discovered on a map. It's the most important route, the most important choke point for energy deliveries in the world. Even let's say that there ends up not being any plan to impose any kind of fees for transit, which is still unclear. You know, we only have a kind of vague outline of a deal. We don't know the final details. But the fact that Iran was essentially able to leverage its geographical position and stop traffic, suddenly people realize, like, wow, they did it once, they can do it again. And that is going to just permanently alter the mental landscape. You know, the costs are going to go up, risk, insurance premiums. The fact is that the assumption, which everybody just took as a matter of faith, that there would be free and easy transport through this very crucial waterway no longer exists. That means higher costs. It means you, for security reasons, you want to have backups. So that's one important reason. That's one example about why it's hard to go back to the way it was before. The second is that, you know, I think this is really charging the transition, the energy transition, which is ironic because it's something that President Trump has been dead set against in terms of embracing renewables. But the other big winner, I think, from this conflict that who was not involved was China, because China has an incredible edge, both technologically and industrially, in terms of renewables, solar power, wind power, batteries. And that's going to, those items are going to be increasingly important and desirable.
0: Speaking with Patricia Cohen, who writes about global economics and geopolitics for the New York Times. She's based in London. Her story, the Iran war permanently altered the global economy. So I guess it's likely that some oil producers and buyers are going to try to stay away from the Strait of Hormuz altogether now with the uncertainty of passage and the pricing up in the air.
6: Well, I don't think they'll stay away. I mean, I think everybody will be absolutely overjoyed if traffic resumes, particularly in Asia, which has been hardest hit by the shutdown. But what it does mean is that countries are going to start looking for alternatives, for backups. You know, there's several countries in South America that are looking to up their oil production capacity. Russia is another country that has gotten a boost from this because the United States temporarily lifted sanctions at a time when it's really engaged in this very expensive war with Ukraine. And so it's not that people are going to shun the Middle East. They can't. It's such an important supply route, but they're going to be looking to expand and looking for alternatives and non-fossil fuel alternatives.
0: All right. Thanks for the insight, Patricia. Patricia Cohen of the New York Times joining us from London. 15 minutes after the hour now on This Morning, America's First News. Coming up next, Arthur drenches the Southeast.
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0: The top stories and expert interviews that make sense of what you care about. 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
1: Gordon Deal, taking the day off. I'm Mike Gavin. Thanks as always for joining us. The remnants of Tropical Storm Arthur battered parts of the southeast with drenching rains and strong wind, tearing through buildings, flooding homes, and launching water rescues along the Gulf Coast. Arthur was the first tropical storm of the season in the Atlantic Basin, and although it quickly downgraded within a day of forming, the lingering system created dangerous conditions in Louisiana and Mississippi. In one rural Louisiana parish, more than 2 feet of rain fell in 48 hours. Officials said it flooded at least 200 homes. Life-threatening floods trapped people in a campground in Perkinston, Mississippi, while rescuers used canoe paddles to break through windows of RVs, and cars and mobile homes were washed away. Joel Cully lives at an RV park in Baldwin County, Alabama.
2: Yeah, we're having to move. It's getting above ankles flooding, and it's not stopping, so it could be real dangerous.
1: Mississippi Governor Tate Reeves said in a social media post that a worker on a county road crew in the southwestern part of the state had been killed while helping with storm cleanup operations. 20 minutes after the hour now, here's Nicole Murray.
0: And now, the three big things you need to know. Number one.
3: The White House has announced that Vice President J.D. Vance is delaying his trip to Switzerland to negotiate with Iran. Vance during a White House press briefing.
4: You know, I've seen skeptics of the deal. People say the Iranians will never change their behavior. Well, maybe that's true. And if so, they don't get any of the benefits of the bargain. But isn't it worth trying?
3: It is unclear when Vance will reschedule his trip.
0: Number two.
3: Senate Republicans are finally learning the details of the agreement that President Trump struck with the Iranian government days ago to end the war. And reports say many of them are not happy. Lawmakers on both sides of the aisle are criticizing many of the provisions, including the creation of a $300 billion fund to rebuild Iran. Texas Senator Ted Cruz.
5: Giving billions of dollars to theocratic lunatics who want to murder us is an exceptionally bad idea.
0: Number three.
3: Luigi Mangione's legal team said they are withdrawing a psychiatric defense in his New York State murder trial. Mangione's defense team argued earlier this week that he was suffering an extreme emotional disturbance when he allegedly shot and killed UnitedHealthcare CEO Brian Thompson in Manhattan in 2024. Los Angeles County District Attorney Nathan Hochman has announced that comedian Carlos Mencia is being charged with 12 felony tax accounts.
6: I am guessing that Mr. Mencia thought that taxes were maybe a laughing matter, but they're not a laughing matter. It's a matter of fairness.
3: Prosecutors allege the 58-year-old failed to report roughly $8.7 million in income over 6 years. Former President Barack Obama has opened his presidential center in Chicago with all living former presidents in attendance. Obama calling for unity.
7: A belief in checks and balances in our government and an accountability that comes with an independent judiciary and a robust free press.
3: The event was also attended by A-list celebrities, athletes, and other internationally known figures. The New York Knicks had quite the day yesterday as they celebrated their historic championship win with their ticker tape parade in Lower Manhattan. Captain Jalen Brunson.
8: I'm not going to lie, though. Y'all are some pretty hard critics. But we appreciate it. At least I do. Appreciate it a lot.
1: They had the day. They had quite the day. We saw some of the cell phone footage of stuff that was going on.
3: Of those videos are crazy. Like, I don't get what your team does to you, that you lose your mind, that you want to climb the poles and fight everybody in the city. Like, Aren't we supposed to be celebrating?
1: And that's not unique to New York, but I thought New York was kind of above that. Like, it didn't seem like New York was the type to climb poles, but I guess we are.
3: Well, we are.
1: Thanks, Nicole. 23 minutes after the hour.
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0: When there's a plane crash or we hear about a near miss, there's a rush to investigate and fix whatever caused the problem. But is that the only time we take a good hard look at aviation safety? We get more now from Gordon Deal.
1: We're speaking with Zach Wichter, travel reporter at USA Today. The story is called, Does Flying Only Get Safer After Something Almost Goes Wrong? All right, what did you look at here, Zach?
2: Yeah, so this was in the wake of a series of close calls at various airports around the country earlier this spring. And I really wanted to ask the question, like, in a case where these close calls happen, is that something we need to worry about? Or is that a sign of the system working because it wasn't a disaster? And what I heard is, you know, aviation overall is very safe, but the FAA has come under some criticism about the way that it handles its data analysis, and there are still things that the agency can be doing to be more proactive. And so I don't want anyone to worry about getting on a plane. I fly all the time. I feel very safe flying. But I wanted to look at this broader question of, is there more that can be done to make aviation even safer than it already is?
1: Okay. You had a breakout in your story about some of the proposals that are out there. What are they?
2: So there are a couple things, and a lot of it has to do with kind of leveraging existing technology and making it not even just available, but also like requiring its use more. So we saw after the crash in DC at the beginning of 2025, it feels so much longer ago than that. So one of the big criticisms that came out of that crash was that the helicopter involved in the crash wasn't using a technology known as ADS-B out, which essentially would have broadcast its position and location to other pilots in the area. And so one of the big recommendations is actually requiring all aircraft in the airspace to use that kind of position broadcasting technology. The military has a pretty lenient loophole for not having to use that has not been closed, and it's something that Congress has been working on but hasn't been able to come to an agreement to about. Similarly, in the aftermath of the LaGuardia crash earlier this year, where an Air Canada regional jet struck a fire truck as the jet was landing at LaGuardia, and so a lot of this is stuff that is already available but takes a significant monetary investment to install and roll out. And so a lot of what I'm hearing is, you know, you can't make it just a suggestion. Like, you need to require this because the incentive is for these companies to not lay out the money necessarily. Mm-hmm. So that's been a big part of it. And then also, like I said, the FAA has come under criticism for the way that it does its data analysis. And so

0: part of this is also just the FAA, people say, needs to get better about using the data that it has on hand.
1: USA Today travel columnist Zach Wichter with our own Gordon Deal. We're coming up on 30 minutes after the hour now. 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

0: You know, Dad, we can't ever change.
1: Amen to that, son. And I'll tell you what, we'd have a lot of people to answer to if we did.
0: The fact that things have remained the same at Marty's going back all the way to 1957 is what makes it so special.
1: And it starts with a recipe for our sauce. It's the original, the same one that Marty taught me. It was there on day one, and it's still here today.
0: And it's never going away.
1: James, you stick with that attitude, and Marty's will be around for your kids to keep up their tradition.
0: And there are other things that make Marty's pizza special.
1: Well, you got our untouched original recipe for our pizza sauce, and we have our own sausage made for us with our own recipe. We make everything fresh. Our own meatballs, our lasagna, our dough every day. We cut our vegetables fresh every day.
0: It's a labor of love.
1: This is Dick the Dad.
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10: 34 minutes after the hour, Mike Gavin in for Gordon Deal along with Nicole Murray on this Friday, Juneteenth. Here are some of the stories and headlines we're following for you. Talks between the U.S. and Iran and Switzerland were scrapped while President Trump lashes out at critics of the deal. Tornadoes, flooding, and evacuations along the Gulf Coast after Tropical Storm Arthur. Luigi Mangione drops the psychiatric defense of his alleged murder of UnitedHealthcare CEO. Two California college students die after waves swept them into the sea. Team USA back in action in the World Cup, taking on Australia. Scotland and the Tartan Army also getting geared up to play today. And the healthcare workers that moved heaven and earth to make sure a heart surgery patient could walk his daughter down the aisle. That story in about 20 minutes. This portion of the program brought to you by Sleep Number. 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Raising your credit score can take a lot of time and patience, but there's one way to boost your credit that could only be a phone call away. For details, we welcome Jenna Contino, smart spending reporter at MarketWatch. So, Jenna, not everyone likely aware of how easy it is to boost your credit score by asking to have your credit limit increased. Talk about that.
11: Kind of the thinking behind that is your credit utilization ratio is something that really factors into your credit score. Behind positive payment history, it's the second most influential factor there. And that credit utilization is the percentage of available credit that a borrower is using. So, you know, if you have a $10,000 limit and you have a $1,000 balance, your utilization ratio is higher than if you had a $15,000 limit and a $1,000 balance. So expanding that limit, asking for an increase can kind of help you lower that ratio. Therefore, your credit history kind of looks more positive in the eyes of your lender, and you could see a boost in your credit score from that.
10: So how do you know if your credit card company might be willing to increase your limit?
11: Yeah, so right now the lenders are kind of feeling cautiously optimistic is what someone from TransUnion told me about, you know, expanding their borrower's credit access, but it is still very heavily dependent on your personal kind of current credit standing. I mean, lenders are very eager to give more credit access to super prime, you know, people with credit scores of 700 and above. But the thing is, you know, the people who are doing really well in the economy right now might not need that extra spending runway. And so it's kind of for you know, people on the other end of the spectrum, super or subprime consumers with scores under 600, who are really struggling, you know, inflation's really squeezing their budget, struggling to afford gas, things like that. They might need that extra credit, but lenders are saying, hey, you're a little too risky for us right now. We're going to hold off on expanding that credit. So if you are in general, like, pretty good standing with your credit score, you know, if you've recently had a raise or kind of something else, if you've paid off a big balance, you know, something positive in your recent credit history to show an improvement, you're more likely to get that increase.
10: Speaking with Jenna Contino, smart spending reporter at MarketWatch, and her story, want to improve your credit score? Here's how to ask for a credit limit increase. Is there a good or a bad time to ask for an increase?
11: Yeah, I mean, I know I mentioned that how lenders are kind of feeling right now, so it might be tempting to, you know, want to time the market to wait till things are better or, you know, do it now before things get worse. But the experts I spoke with kind of said it's more dependent on your personal situation. I mean, if you personally need a credit score boost, if you have a big payment coming up and you know you're going to need that extra runway for spending, those are the times you really want to do it because it just makes sense for you personally.
10: So finish up, if you would, with some of the tips you talk about for getting a request approved.
11: Yeah. Like I touched on, you know, coming with positive news, whether that's a recent raise you got, if you paid off a debt, if your credit score increased. I mean, a lot of the big credit card companies will just let you apply for a limit increase with a button on their website, but sometimes it can help your chances to actually call them up, talk to a customer service representative and tell them this on the phone. You know, all that positive payment history might not be showing up in your credit report yet. So actually talking to a human and explaining, hey, got this raise, here's that documentation showing that, can really up your chances there. Including your household income when talking to them is big. I mean, just your salary alone, but if you and your partner together make significantly more, you can actually use that to kind of increase your chances of increasing your limit. As long as the borrower has a reasonable expectation of access to those funds, you're legally allowed to use your household income there. Another thing is to just, you know, be nice. Customer service representatives deal with a lot of rude people every day, and just being kind and patient can really go a long way and help your chances. And if you're told no, I mean, try again tomorrow. It doesn't mean no forever. That person you're speaking with could have been having a rough day, or they're at the end of their shift and just trying to get you off the phone. So you never know what's going on. It's always worth it to try again if you get a no at first.
10: Yeah, kindness, always good advice. Thanks, Jenna. Jenna Contino from MarketWatch joining us this morning. 20 minutes in front of the hour now. Coming up next, more wild scenes from a championship parade.
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0: 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Posting today, our crew has World Cup fever. Some of us, though, might be taking it a little too seriously. 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Dom Savino's here. He's stepping up for the mic drop. Good morning, Dom.
1: Good morning, Mike. There were even more crazies in the New York City streets than usual yesterday, as an estimated 2 million fans of the New York Knicks turned out for the team's victory parade. After waiting 53 long years for an NBA championship, those fans certainly partied like it. Let's go through some of the insanity. First, there's the bride from Brooklyn who showed up in a bright Knicks blue wedding gown alongside her boo. The couple said they were there to marry themselves to the Knicks. Then there's the food, of course, it's New York City. One guy way up in a skyscraper helped fuel some fellow fans by flinging blue bagels out the window. Incredibly, one fan way down below and across the street made the catch on the bagel. Nice. Another group of fans got their fix by ordering Chick-fil-A to the parade. The nerve! A pair of employees were spotted lugging big Chick-fil-A boxes through the crowds in search of their customers. Thankless job. And we can't forget the guy who is not a fan, contrary to popular belief. That's actual Knicks player Tyler Kolek, who jumped off a float to celebrate at ground level among the people at one point. But as he ran around the parade route in celebration, a cop nearly tackled him because he thought the championship athlete was just an average Joe who hopped the barrier.
0: I mean, he really looked like one, for sure. He does not stand out as a Knicks player. Don't they give them, like, lanyards or some kind of credentials so that the cops will know that, this is a player and not somebody who just ran out of the stands? You would think they would have something.
1: Yeah, we got to get him in the weight room, some tattoos or something. He needs to look like an NBA player, not like some guy you plucked from the West Village.
0: Yeah, 100%. I mean, we talked about this a little bit off air. This is, like, my worst nightmare, this kind of thing. That's why I don't do, like, Times Square on New Year's Eve, having to get up there super early and not move, not go to the bathroom. People having to, like, fling food from the windows because I'm starving. It's not really my thing.
1: You don't want any window bagels, Mike?
0: Yeah, I'll pass. At this age, I think I can have a bagel from a store, not from a window.
1: Fair enough. It was a dry bagel, too, so you weren't really missing
0: much.
1: Yeah, no thanks. And, Mike, don't let the millennials fool you. Producing videos can be tough. Editing those videos for social media together, I'm sure Nicole will talk about it plenty. One real estate agent in Tokyo, Japan, learned that the hard way after they hired somebody in a green screen suit to help with a promo video, but didn't know how to edit the green man out. A video posted to social media shows the person in full body green zipping around a luxury apartment for sale, opening cabinets and doors throughout the tour. It's appreciated, yes, it showed off the apartment. But of course, the green man is not supposed to be visible. The video came complete with the caption, quote, "I'm sorry, I don't know how to edit this green guy. I need editor." Maybe the realtor can hire a video editor after selling the apartment on the market for $5.5 million.
0: Oh, so I guess it didn't hurt sales.
1: I guess not.
0: In fact, it might have only actually helped sales. I mean, this guy is all of us, right? I mean, this is all of us with a tech glitch on a nearly daily basis.
1: Yeah, I just think it's hysterical that there's still folks out there who think they can do this and overestimate that badly.
0: Yeah, well, some people keep telling us we have to do it. That's the thing. You have to do the videos. And then, this is what happens.
1: Get with the times, Mike.
0: Thanks, Dom. 13 minutes in front of the hour.
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0: Well, today is Juneteenth, but not everybody knows the history of this, our newest federal holiday. Today commemorates the 161st anniversary of June 19th, 1865, when some of the last enslaved Black Americans in Galveston, Texas, were told of their freedom, nearly 2.5 years after President Abraham Lincoln issued the Emancipation Proclamation. The first Juneteenth observance took place a year later and was officially recognized as a federal holiday in 2021. In 1866, the first Juneteenth celebration held in Texas. It was initially known as Jubilee Day and later came to have many names, including Freedom Day, Emancipation Day, and Black Independence Day. Texas was the first state to recognize Juneteenth as an official state holiday in 1979. Today, all 50 states in Washington, D.C. recognize Juneteenth in some form, either as a state holiday or a ceremonial day of observance. 9 minutes in front of the hour now, here's Nicole Murray.
9: And now, the three big things you need to know. Number one.
10: The White House has confirmed that Vice President J.D. Vance will not be traveling to Switzerland today for negotiations with Iran. Vance defending President Trump's comments about allowing Tehran to have ballistic missiles.
11: All the president said yesterday is that, of course, countries don't give up the right of self-defense. Israel doesn't give up the right of self-defense if Hezbollah fires rockets or drones at Israel. The Iranians don't give up the right of self-defense in their country.
10: It is unclear when Vance will reschedule his trip.
9: Number two.
10: The remnants of Tropical Storm Arthur have battered parts of the southeastern United States with drenching rains and strong winds. Rebecca Madigan from Baldwin County, Alabama.
12: From kind of rumors, might be closer to Sunday before we're able to make it back if the water stays up high. So we're just looking forward to when we can come back and all this rain goes away.
10: One crew member has also been killed during cleanup operations in Mississippi.
9: Number three.
10: The Department of Homeland Security is expected to scrap plans to use 7 warehouses purchased as part of a $38 billion program to flip them into large-scale immigration detention centers. Sources say the warehouses will either be sold or used for other purposes. A federal appeals court has ruled that the Trump administration can remove and replace a slavery exhibit at the site of the nation's first executive residence in Philadelphia, Mayor Sherelle Parker.
13: I will pursue every legal action possible in efforts to reverse this decision.
10: In other news, President Trump has awarded the nation's top medal for valor in combat to 2 Marine Corps veterans and a recent U.S. soldier.
14: We owe everything to heroes like those we celebrate today, men who went willingly to the darkest and most dangerous corners on earth to defeat evil so we could live free.
10: Honors were awarded to retired Marine Corps Colonel John Ripley, retired Army Major Nicholas Dockery, and retired Marine Major James Capers. You can now get a new flip phone, but with a twist. 80s tech firm Commodore announced they are releasing flip phones that have no social media apps whatsoever.
0: I love that, but they need to go a step further. I mean, you're decades too young to remember the Commodore 64 computers from the 80s.
10: Right.
0: But it needs to look like that. It needs to have a blue screen. It needs to play like my favorite games, like Summer Games and G.I. Joe. It needs to go like full 80s. And I would buy that like tomorrow.
10: I'm sure they're going to have games on there. Something's got to replace the social media stuff, no?
0: They don't have Micro League Baseball. I don't want any part of it.
10: There you go.
0: That's Nicole, 6 minutes in front of the hour.
15: The board recommends approving.
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0: A father made a promise to his daughter for her wedding day that even a heart attack couldn't stop. According to People.com, Rick Nelson's daughter, Rachel, was recently set to marry her fiancé in Ohio. Unfortunately, days before the ceremony, Rick began experiencing chest pains while visiting a friend. His wife, Gail, immediately got him to the Cleveland Clinic's Marymount Emergency Department, where medical staff were able to determine that Rick was having a heart attack. Rick underwent testing that revealed he had multiple severe blockages that could only be treated with open-heart surgery. Before his procedure, Rick Eric shared one request with the surgeons. My daughter Rachel's getting married Saturday. I have to be there. Multiple Cleveland Clinic staffers from various departments came together to coordinate something none of the Nelsons could have expected, a venue change to the hospital rooftop, allowing Rick to be present and walk his daughter down the aisle. Rick was discharged from the hospital this week, and he's home recovering after fulfilling his promise to his daughter. And that'll do it for this hour. For Nicole Murray and Dom Savino, I'm Mike Gavin. Thanks for listening to This Morning, America's First News.

Hey, it's Kristen Bry from Point Taken on 620 WTMJ. You know, in radio, people hear your voice first. But when I'm out in the community meeting listeners or hosting events, I'm told that my smile is my signature. 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
2: From the WTMJ Breaking News Center, I'm Jessica Gatso. An emotional day in court ends with an acquittal for the woman accused of killing two Marquette lacrosse athletes in a car crash last September. A jury determined Amandria Brunner did not cause the deaths of Scott Michaud and Noah Snyder. Her attorney, Abigail Ruckdashel, telling Wisconsin's Afternoon News, testimony from a crash reconstructionist was key in securing the verdict.
3: The fact that came into evidence that the second impact when the Jeep hit the pole was on the side where the victims unfortunately died. Our expert opined to that probably wouldn't have happened had that Jeep not been going so fast. And that really sort of bolstered our affirmative defense.
2: Attention now turns to Peter McColgan, the man driving the Jeep carrying the athletes that day. He faces separate charges connected to the crash and returns to court in July. A crash in Appleton leaves one person dead after a loaded dump truck detached from a tow truck. Police responded near State Highway 441 and Calumet Street around noon Thursday, where the heavy-duty tow truck had traveled into the median. The dump truck, carrying sand, detached, then rolled over and crashed into a vehicle that was stopped in traffic. The driver of that vehicle died at the scene. Milwaukee could soon see new dockless scooter restrictions following an incident this week on a downtown sidewalk.
4: Security camera video shows a person riding a scooter on the sidewalk down King Drive when they strike a man identified as Lacage nightclub owner Dave Walls while he walked out of a bar. Jean-Pierre Cherry, who is now charged with felony second-degree reckless injury, told investigators he knew he shouldn't have been on the sidewalk, but that he didn't intend to hit Walls. Alderman Bob Bauman now plans to introduce a file calling for a full review of scooter safety, which could add more restrictions to a program that last year brought in more than $728,000 to city coffers. Adam Roberts, WTMJ News.
2: The legal fight between the Minocqua Brewing Company and the state is escalating. The brewery has filed a lawsuit against the Wisconsin Department of Revenue after agents seized roughly 1,200 cans of beer during an enforcement action last week. Owner Kirk Bangstad claims the state unfairly blocked the sale of beer that's brewed in Illinois and is seeking the immediate return of the product, valued at about $25,000. In sports, the Brewers lose Game 3 to the Guardians 4-2, but win the series. Next up for the Brew Crew is a series with the Braves starting Friday night. Coverage begins at 5:40 p.m. right here on WTMJ. Your WTMJ forecast, Friday mostly sunny and breezy, high of 75. Saturday mostly sunny, high of 77. Sunday mostly cloudy, could see some rain to the south, high of 70. I'm Jessica Gatso, WTMJ News.
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0: No matter what your summer sounds like, Summerfest is the place to be.
1: Congratulations.
0: And WTMJ is right in the middle of it. Come say hi as we broadcast live from the Summerfest grounds all festival long. From the Pella Windows and Doors of Wisconsin Mobile Studio, we're bringing Milwaukee's biggest summer tradition straight to you. Your soundtrack to summer, heard here on WTMJ.

0: Well, hey there, everybody. Good morning. George Jones says it best. It's finally Friday, and I think that there's nothing sweeter than a Friday in the summertime before a nice summer weekend. Kylie Allen along with you this morning on the Midwest Farm Report. Boy, oh boy, let me tell you, I'm super excited about this morning's lineup ahead of Father's Day weekend. We're going to get that Compeer Financial Ag Weather Forecast update. Make sure that we can plan our Father's Day barbecues accordingly. And of course, I want to see your Father's Day plans. Go ahead and send me a text at 877-301-FARM. Again, 877-301-3276 to tell me what's going on outside your window and what your plans are for this Father's Day weekend. Sticking with that general trend of barbecue, protein is always a huge thing that we're putting down on the grill. There's a trend where consumers are reaching more and more for meat snacks. That update will be coming your way soon from Abby Prinz-Groves, one of our friends, a livestock economist at CoBank. And now, since I'm sitting in the big chair, I want to recount everything June. We're about halfway through the month. That means that on top of Father's Day this weekend, we can recount all things Wisconsin FFA convention and make sure we don't miss any extra opportunities that we have left to celebrate June Dairy Month. Before we dive into everything that this hour has in store, we're going to send it up to our friends in Eau Claire. They've got an update with the Wisconsin Farm Bureau President Brad Olson on their recent roundtable discussions. Jill, take it away.
1: So many of our farm organizations are busy year-round. And I'm Jill Welke from the northern end of the world's longest barn in Eau Claire. And I always like to get an update from the Wisconsin Farm Bureau Federation. And I have the president of that organization in Brad Olson. And you've been busy taking part in some roundtables that can have an impact on all of us. Which one was the first one you'd like to chat about?
2: Well, again, thank you for having me, Jill. Always good to give an update to you guys. So in late April, Secretary Brooke Rollins was in the Onalaska La Crosse area, had the opportunity to sit on the round table there with approximately eight other farmers from around the state. What we talked about was labor and the need for labor in Wisconsin. If that need is on, you know, a dairy farm, a crop farm, a lot of our co-ops are using outside labor now. So a considerable amount of time spent on discussing that with the secretary. Then also strengthening the dairy margin coverage program to include things like transportation, fuel, you know, those non-traditional costs, mineral, that kind of thing. It was the secretary's first time in Wisconsin, traveling to Wisconsin, and we had about, I suppose, 70 or 80 people, and it was just a really good chance for farmers to sit down at the table, nothing scripted, could talk about anything you wanted to, and have, you know, somebody of that caliber as far as in the federal administration in our state listening to the boots on the ground people.
1: And talking about those boots on the ground, you mentioned labor right out the gate. The sentiment of the cost or availability, what was the biggest takeout from the discussion?
2: If you look at a lot of southern states and even some midwestern states, H-2A workers are prevalent. They can get them pretty much any time they want at any number. Once you start to look at dairy and even outside of agriculture, construction, you know, housekeeping, hotels, those types of things, that's year-round labor. And the need for us to come up with a plan for year-round labor is massive. Again, it isn't, a lot of it is the dairy industry, but at the end of the day, agriculture is the number three user of year-round labor in the nation. So just the ability to have that discussion, to hopefully get something going, as we see now, Congressman G.T. Thompson from Pennsylvania has put out a draft of some year-round labor that we're going to take a look at and see how that could possibly benefit everybody.
1: And you were also part of another roundtable that had a little bit more to do with our food in the U.S. What was that one all about, and who was that with?
2: HHS Secretary RFK was in Chippewa Falls a couple weeks ago. Again, had the opportunity to sit down with about eight other farmers from around the state and discuss that. In that one, there was a wide topic, but, you know, everywhere from making sure that we could label, you know, that only milk was labeled as milk, a big thing for Wisconsin dairy producers, to processing, but also then rural health care, if that's from the mental health side of things or just the need for expanded health care in rural areas of not just Wisconsin, but the nation. A crisis today in many places and only a crisis that's going to keep getting worse in rural America. So a discussion of that, and there again, to be able to have those discussions with high-ranking officials in the White House is always a good thing. If them or their staff takes just one or two things away from it, that somebody in that roundtable says we have done what we could do. So again, about 80 to 90 people at the Secretary Kennedy meeting.
1: And have you heard anything specific that they are doing in Washington when it comes to the discussions that you had at this roundtable?
2: So I think probably the biggest thing that was said at the roundtables as far as what's going to happen is that it looks like the Health and Human Services Division is going to look at expanding the roles and where they're giving money out to do some mental health counseling and work and treatment and just expand what that is. Now, it wasn't really stated where that expansion was, but going into some maybe what we would consider traditional and non-traditional methods. So, again, trying something new. You know, you never know if it works, but anytime you try something new, there's a chance, right? And so I think that was encouraging that they're looking at new ways, and not necessarily new ways, proven ways, but expanding what is working across the country.
1: And you mentioned earlier that these roundtables weren't scripted. So you had your people sitting around, and were they able to really talk about what was on their mind?
2: They really were. There was no forward contact with, with these government officials. You came in, you sat down, and you said whatever was on your mind. They have staff taking notes, staff taking, you know, your talking points if you wanted to give it to them. So totally unscripted. They had no idea what it was you were gonna say. Again, Secretary Rawlins, it's gonna be something on agriculture, crops, right? Secretary Kennedy, it's gonna be a little more on, you know, on maybe on the health, the medicine side. But absolutely, in no way were we given any talking points or anything like that to ask a question of, you know, this or that. It was whatever it was that was on your mind is what you were able to talk about.
1: And we're visiting with the Wisconsin Farm Bureau Federation President Brad Olson. Let's talk National Economic Council. Is that something that you're part of, and what are we going to learn about?
2: We were asked the first part of April to have a phone call with the White House National Economic Council. So there was four of us on the call with them. It's always good as an organization where you can sit down and have a discussion with the people who have the ear of the people in the White House, right? They said we were the first organization that they had reached out to. They had some questions. We were talking to three of their top people. Interestingly enough, they wanted to talk about federal milk marketing orders a certain amount. Again, in that meeting, again, we pushed that labor was important, but also that markets, you know, if that's domestic or international markets for not just dairy, but all of our agriculture products and expanding those markets, again, if they're, you know, domestic or international, having those markets expand is always good for agriculture. It's good for the country. And again, to be able to sit down with people that high up in the government that have the ear of the people who have the ear of the president and get our views and our thoughts across to them is always a good day.
1: from the national level down to the state level. Wisconsin Farm Bureau Federation is always working hard to take care of our farmers. What's on the agenda when it comes to the state level?
3: So we're going to be looking at starting a farmer wellness committee that's going to be probably pretty heavily to the mental health side of things, but not just mental health. We have 9 districts across the state, 1 member from each of those districts, 2 at-large members from around the state. We'll be starting sometime in July, probably approved here at the June board meeting shortly, for our members to be able to sit down and have those discussions, send ideas, emails, texts back and forth to each other. And I always believe that when we have our members working on issues, that's when we're at our best. When our members in the countryside who are dealing with issues day in, day out, if that's the new Farmer Wellness Committee, if it's the Dairy Committee, you know, whatever it is, when our members are working on something, success usually follows. We're a grassroots organization run by our members, so we always want to hear from our members.
1: Always opening the door for those conversations at the Wisconsin Farm Bureau Federation with President Brad Olson. He's always got his listening ears on as long as you get the right phone number. And I'm Jill Welke from the northern end of the world's longest barn right here in Eau Claire.
4: 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Stay tuned as Ag Meteorologist Stu Muck gives you the latest forecast in just moments, right here on the Midwest Farm Report.
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0: Well, say, I don't know if it's that full cup of coffee that I have or if it's maybe some good sleep, but I'm having a regular party here in the studio this morning. It seems only fitting to invite our friend, ag meteorologist Stu Muck, along with us. Stu, am I going to get to carry this party into the weekend outside or inside?
8: I think you're going to be good for outside, although there will be a little rain chance. Even very late today, late afternoon in northwest Wisconsin, tonight, almost anywhere else, and it's not going to be that much. We're talking a tenth of an inch or two. That's about all. And otherwise, the weekend really looks good. I think some really great temperatures are going to be in store. We do need to talk about a weather system towards Sunday that may bring some rain, especially, maybe the southern third of Wisconsin could see some showers as we move on towards Sunday midday afternoon. I don't think that'll ruin Father's Day, but there may be a little rain. I know for mine, I just as soon have a nap on that day. So, hey, maybe it works. There's a cool front trying to build in out of the northwest today on the northwest edge of Minnesota. That's where there's rain. West central, northwest Minnesota, eastern Nebraska, a band of showers from western to southeast parts of South Dakota, too. Far and away should mean a beautiful start to the day all around the Badger State. Plenty of sunshine, a nice way to start. But the clouds build in, and like I talked about, in western Wisconsin, we'll draw that line from around Black River Falls to Eau Claire and up to Hayward and Park Falls. You may see a little scattered shower develop toward mid or later this afternoon. That rain chance then spreads through the state tonight as that cool front slides through. In fact, the cool front should exit southeast Wisconsin by really early tomorrow morning. And that should be the end of any rain talk around Wisconsin. And, you know, a tenth of an inch, maybe a couple of tenths in the southern part of the state. That's going to be about all. So that little front just slides on through. We get a nighttime shower. Another sunny, great day for Saturday. Then I talked about it. That organized system that's going to pass to our south, well, they're going to see a lot more rain off to the south. We'll see that develop already tomorrow to our southwest, and it will push east and may graze southern Wisconsin with some rain. And I'm talking Sunday that there may be some quarter to half inch amounts of rain. Oh, Madison to Milwaukee and a little further north. So no doubt we are going to have a more wet end to the weekend in southern Wisconsin. You get up toward Highway 29 and north on Sunday, I expect sunshine and great temps. So northern Wisconsin should stay dry with this one, but it does pass away. Back to Monday with some sunshine, Tuesday as well. Later Tuesday toward Wednesday, that rain chance returns. A few more scattered showers becoming a possibility at that time. Not going to talk about, you know, being flooded out or anything like that. None of the rain this weekend, including today, is going to be all that heavy. And then those temperatures hold on in the mid-70s. Yeah, I know we should be talking about 80s for normals in some parts of the state. We'll stay a little cool even into next week. I'll have forecast details after this.
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0: Well, Stu, I like what I'm hearing so far. Tell me what else we've got.
8: Well, let's talk about the Compeer Financial Ag Weather Forecast. With some sunshine today, clouds develop, and there is that rain chance from the west already mid or late afternoon, spreading south through the nighttime. Temps today ought to be in the low and mid-70s, just a little cooler than normal, with a northwest wind at 5 to 10. That shower chance in south and eastern Wisconsin later tonight should end as we head toward daybreak tomorrow. Nighttime temps in the mid-50s, as west winds will be at 5 to 10. Back to sunny skies tomorrow, mid and upper 70s with a west breeze. Sunday, some sunshine north, clouds develop south with that rain chance in about the southern third of the state Sunday afternoon. Still in the low to mid 70s for highs, Kylie, and I expect we talk those mid 70s with sun for Monday.
0: Well, hey, enjoy your weekend there, Stu. We'll catch up with you on Monday.
8: 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Have a great day.
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3: ABC News, I'm Chuck Sievertson. It's off for now. Vice President J.D. Vance is not going to Switzerland today as scheduled to begin the next round of talks with Iran on nuclear and other issues. Postponed, says the Swiss Ministry of Foreign Affairs. Some of President Trump's fellow Republicans in Congress are openly criticizing the deal as giving too much to Iran while getting little. And in Lebanon, of which Iran demands an end to fighting, Israel's military says its forces struck targets throughout southern Lebanon overnight. Hezbollah, the Iran-backed militants, report intense fighting. Remnants of Tropical Storm Arthur continue through the Gulf Coast, Alabama bracing for possible rain, flash flood warnings, and high winds. A manager at a Baldwin County RV park.
4: But we're going to make sure everybody gets out. You know, last time we had two of them that went under. This time my goal is to make sure everybody's out and safe.
3: It's Juneteenth. Barack Obama's presidential center in Chicago opens to the public today on the south side of the city. This is ABC News.
5: Outdoor Living Unlimited, WTMJ News Time, 531. I'm Neil Doyle. A jury finds Amandrea Brunner not guilty of causing the deaths of Marquette University lacrosse athletes Scott Michaud and Noah Snyder. Brunner was acquitted on six felony counts, including homicide by intoxicated use of a vehicle. Brunner's friend telling WTMJ.
6: I feel relieved that this is over. Yeah, she's been my longtime friend for over 15 years. Yeah.
5: The jury deliberated for about 6 hours before handing down their decision. Peter McColgan, who is the driver of the car that had the student athletes inside, also charged in the crash. He's scheduled to make his initial appearance in court next month. A federal judge ordering the release of Salah Sarsour, the president of the Islamic Society of Milwaukee, who has been in ICE custody since March. Sarsour has been a legal resident of the U.S. for over 3 decades before he was arrested by ICE agents and taken to a detention facility in Indiana. In his ruling, a U.S. district judge saying that the arrest raised a substantial amount of free speech issues. Sarsour's family says his arrest has nothing to do with his activism towards Palestine. They also say his health was neglected while he was in custody. Sarsour is being ordered to remain in Wisconsin. And Milwaukee could see a new dockless scooter restriction following an incident that happened earlier this week on a downtown sidewalk.
7: Security camera video shows a person riding a scooter on the sidewalk down King Drive when they strike a man identified as Lacage nightclub owner Dave Walls while he walked out of a bar. Jean-Pierre Cherry, who is now charged with felony second-degree reckless injury, told investigators he knew he shouldn't have been on the sidewalk, but that he didn't intend to hit Walls. Alderman Bob Bauman now plans to introduce a file calling for a full review of scooter safety, which could add more restrictions to a program that last year brought in more than $728,000 to city coffers. Adam Roberts, WTMJ News.
5: Time for a WTMJ sports update. Brewers dropping the series finale yesterday against the Guardians 4-2. Manager Pat Murphy.
8: Yeah, we had to go deep in our pen and gave up some runs there. But again, had opportunities. But, you know, I'm going to just try to pick out the positive things right now. And yeah, it's frustrating when you have that many guys on base and don't get them in.
5: Brewers are in Atlanta for a weekend series against the Braves. Jacob Mizorowski takes the mound tonight for Milwaukee. All of our coverage starting at 5:40 here on WTMJ. In the World Cup, the U.S. ready for its second match as they'll face Australia this afternoon. That's a 2 o'clock start in Seattle. And round one of the U.S. Open at Shinnecock Hills, play got suspended last night. They had that fog delay early, so a few golfers finishing up their opening round early this morning. But currently, Wyndham Clark atop the leaderboard, former U.S. Open champ. He's at 6-under with a 4-shot lead. Take a look at the roads, your WTMJ Time Saver traffic. Not seeing any major issues, so pretty smooth sailing here early for your Friday. And your WTMJ forecast, plenty of sunshine, breezy, shaping up to be a nice day with a high around 76. Could see a couple of showers tonight with a low down to 57. Right now, 58 degrees in Milwaukee. I'm Neil Doyle, Outdoor Living Unlimited, WTMJ News Time, 535.

0: hey, welcome back into the Midwest Farm Report. Kylie Allen along with you this morning. And I'll let you into a little bit of a secret. June is my favorite month. Not only is it the month of my birthday, but there's also a lot of exciting things going on. It's the kickoff to the summer. There's a lot of excitement around June Dairy Month and Wisconsin FFA Convention. And, of course, Father's Day. I think a lot of people commonly associate barbecuing and grilling with the holiday. And I don't know about you, but it's not just at the grill that my dad likes to choose protein. His favorite go-to road snack is always a bag of beef jerky. And recently, I learned that he's not so unique. It's actually really popular. So in today's Rural Mutual Insurance News Desk segment, I sat down with Abby Prinz Groves. She's a livestock economist at CoBank. She told me about one of their recent reports that detailed a growing trend in meat snacks.
1: Sure. So a meat snack in very general terms is pretty much how the phrase is described, that you have this snack and it is made of a meat source. Most commonly, it is a beef-related snack. So think of like a beef stick or beef jerky, but this is expanded into the other animal protein or livestock species, but it truly is just a snack made out of meat.
0: Well, let's start talking about some of that demand. What's the demand for meat snacks?
1: Well, we've really seen it grown over the past 4 or 5 years now based on Circana sales data, even just on a dollar basis. I mean, it's grown 45% up to, it's a $4.4 billion category now, which is pretty exciting. And we see a lot of growth in demand from younger consumers, as well as those that are on GLP-1 weight loss drugs, but just your average consumer in general, that they're really looking for protein, of course, is the absolute name of the game at this point and has been for the past couple of years. We expect that trend to continue, but also having foods that are clean label, that are healthy, that you recognize what the ingredient label means. And if they're high in protein and have all of those things, then that is like the gold star related snack. So we've seen meat snacks perform really well lately, and we expect that trend to continue to grow over time.
0: Well, you alluded to my next question there. Protein, name of the game. And
1: yes.
0: We're seeing more and more people looking for it in the grocery stores. You say we expect that demand to continue?
1: Yeah, we absolutely do. I mean, we've seen immense growth, not even just in meat snacks. We've seen it in dairy. We've seen it across all of the animal protein. So beef, pork, poultry, even lamb and some exotic meats are doing well at the grocery store, that we're seeing year over year sales growth. So that's always really encouraging, that you have consumers that are really seeking out protein, but also from its true original source. I mean, we've seen protein added to some crazy products lately, or at least they're being advertised as that. Like I talk about in some presentations that, like, I didn't realize the protein content of peanut butter or of popcorn or some like snack type chips. And so being able to see consumers kind of gravitate towards protein, but from the natural source, is always nice to see. But it's a long-term trend rather than just a short-term fad.
0: Well, you mentioned earlier that we're seeing some of this demand grow into different demographics. Where are we seeing it expand?
1: So I mentioned a little bit earlier with younger consumers and with GLP-1 users. So I'll kind of break those into two segments. So first, with the younger consumers, thankfully with meat snacks, they are most often found, especially with like the sticks rather than jerky, as just a single serve option. So you can grab a meat stick out of the pantry and you can go to school, you can go to soccer practice, or have that as a little like protein boost after for a recovery snack. So we've seen younger consumers really latch onto those. Also, that it's simple and you don't have to refrigerate it, very much an on the go, very convenient option. So younger consumers are really enjoying meat snacks. The other side of the demand that we've really start to see grow is the GLP-1 users. Honestly, for some of the same reasons. One, that it's a single serving package that they're searching for, instead of eating a full meal, that we find them snacking more, partially because their appetite has been reduced. So the meat snack is super easy, also that it's high in protein, it's low in calories, you have a simple ingredient legend. And so for those consumers that are counting calories or being more mindful of their eating and looking for high protein, that meat snacks are a great option for them, but that they aren't overeating or wasting a meal because they could just go to this kind of snack. So that's been two really highlighted areas for meat snacks recently.
0: Well, and as we see this demand continue to grow, is that creating a new market opportunities? And are we seeing companies grow to meet those demands?
1: Absolutely. So I mentioned at the very beginning that beef absolutely dominates with meat snacks. And, you know, we've, of course, heard all over the media, we have tight cattle supplies, but demand for beef is super strong. And so this has really brought the opportunity for other animal protein or livestock species to kind of play in the game a little bit. So we've seen different products like chicken sticks or ready-to-eat bacon has become super popular. And so these are some other ways that other animal protein species have been able to compete in the meat snack category. And it's just widening the opportunity for consumers to have as many options as they could potentially choose from in the grocery store. Not that they don't already have a ton already, but that's been a nice way for them to be able to expand. And then I'm sure that as those products and that innovation really comes online, that that will further open new markets to other consumers.
0: Bouncing off of that, Abby, are there any implications for meat snacks?
1: Right now at this time is more so of like what's going on in the cattle space, that there's competition amongst all of the beef processors and manufacturers to be able to find cattle. And so that could potentially cause supply restrictions down the line with regards to beef related meat snacks. But again, this offers the opportunity for the other livestock species. And one of the other things that we haven't talked about yet that we did mention in our report was the amount of investment that's going into meat snack processing. So across the entire animal protein portfolio, we have over $8 billion in the past 5 or 6 years that's being invested into making or building new processing plants. And approximately $1 billion of that is solely related to meat snacks. And so again, this is something super positive, that if there is investment going into processing, that means that we'll have more meat snack products available in the near future. And this will be great to be able to grow demand and get consumers eating more protein coming directly from a meat source.
0: Abby Prince Groves joins us, a livestock economist from CoBank. More details and the report itself can be found at cobank.com. 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Well, there's no bias here, but the best thing to go with the protein you're putting on your grill this Father's Day weekend is some proudly Wisconsin cheese. Sarah Hagenow, the 78th Allison Dairyland, along with us. She's got a recipe that'll pair nicely with your barbecue.
2: 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But all throughout the year, you can connect with this homegrown excellence and bring these dairy ingredients into your own home by looking for that Proudly Wisconsin Cheese or Proudly Wisconsin Dairy badge, which can be found on product packaging. These indicators let you know that you are purchasing genuine Wisconsin dairy, you're supporting local farmers and processors, and you're really able to continue that rich dairy tradition.
0: That's 78th Allison Dairyland, Sarah Hagenow, along with us on our JP Tank report. At JP Tank, their goal is simple. It's to serve American farmers and build the best concrete tanks in the country. Because after all, integrity matters. 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Stick around. We'll have more Midwest Farm Report right after this.
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4: 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Stroke is the number four cause of death and a leading cause of disability in the United States. It's estimated 80% of strokes are preventable. Here to tell us more is Dr. Adam Wadena, a neurologist with the Fradert and the Medical College of Wisconsin Health Network. Dr. Wadena, thank you so much for being with us. What is a stroke?
5: So a stroke happens when the brain itself is being starved for oxygen in some way, shape, or form. There are two different types of stroke. One of them is called an ischemic stroke, where you have a blood clot or a blockage of some kind that is decreasing a blood flow to the areas of the brain. And the other type is a hemorrhagic stroke, where the blood vessels will burst open and you will bleed into the brain itself.
4: Two-part question. What are the signs someone's having a stroke and what should be done?
5: So the signs of someone having a stroke, an easy memory trick for that, are the letters in the words be fast. B stands for balance. If you suddenly lose your coordination and your balance, E stands for eyes, a sudden change in your vision. F stands for face, so having weakness on one side of the face. A stands for arm, where one side of the body gets weak or particularly numb. S stands for your speech. And lastly, T stands for a terrible headache. So if any one of these things happen, the other part of T in FAST is it's time to call 911.
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5: 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So as an academic health network, we have a comprehensive stroke center at Fradert Hospital. 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They can also evaluate stroke patients, give the clot-busting medication if they determine that it's necessary, and then rapidly identify the situations where someone might need to be transitioned to a comprehensive stroke center for that higher intensity of care.
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0: Well, we mentioned it earlier, but this week, the Wisconsin FFA convention came to town. We celebrated the opportunities students have within the organization for hands-on learning. And that learning doesn't stop after graduation. Many different career fields utilize hands-on learning techniques. And the same is true for fire departments. I caught up with Brad Zellner, a safety and training officer for Luxembourg Fire, and how they utilized an old farmhouse for a training opportunity. The Luxembourg Fire Department is taking advantage of all hands-on opportunities they can get. Brad Zellner joins us. He's the safety and training officer for the fire department. He tells me about a recent hands-on training opportunity provided by a local farm.
7: So there was speculation that there was a house that Kennard Farms was about to be tearing down. And we reached out to ask the question if we could get in there and do some training on it, since they were knocking it down anyhow, and they were graceful enough to allow us to get in there and really get some hands-on, good life safety-focused training.
0: Now, for those of us who don't live, eat, and breathe it every day, tell me what that training looks like.
7: So in this specific scenario, we were able to breach exterior doors. Most of the time when we show up somewhere, you know, smoke showing, that front door is probably locked with a handle and the deadbolt. And there's different ways that we practice and train for breaching through those doors to get those doors open as efficiently as possible. But there's only so much you can do with props and things like that when we have an actual door that we can lock the deadbolt on and get some of our firemen to use some of our tools to gain entry to the home. That was a big bonus. I think there was five different exterior doors to this home that we were able to gain access through. Another great training was we were able to ventilate the roof. And for those that don't know, like, you see pictures of firemen up on roofs cutting holes and the smoke coming through all the time. That serves several benefits. It lets the heat escape. It lets the toxins escape. And getting that smoke to go up through the roof, a lot of times when there's firemen inside, that clears up the vision, clears up the vision inside, get some of that smoke out so they can see a little better what they're working on. A couple other things we did there, we practiced basement rescue. So we simulated a downed fireman in the basement and extracted him through a window. Anything can happen at any given time, so we just try to be prepared. Sheetrock walls, plaster, lat-based plaster and slat walls. We were able to breach walls, get from one room to another, you know, simulating a collapse or the doorway got blocked. We were able to physically go through these walls and show our firemen how to, you know, take their air packs off. And, you know, I shouldn't say show them because we've all trained on it, but actually doing it in a home is very beneficial. And, you know, we just can't thank Kennard Farms enough for letting us have at that house.
0: When you get one of these houses that you have the opportunity to train in, or facility in general, how do you simulate a fire? Do you add some kind of heat and smoke element?
7: So we can. There are NFPA standards that before we simulate a smoky environment with one of our fog machines, everyone that's going to be inside of the structure has to tour the structure before you smoke it up. They have to, one of their guidelines is the people have to have seen the inside of the home before you can smoke it up. Unfortunately, with the snowstorms and stuff we had this spring and meeting timelines, we were not able to smoke up this house due to our training schedule and when they were taking the house down. And then when we get 23 inches of snow, that kind of messed with the schedule a little bit. So we didn't smoke it up, but we were able to do several other very good training exercises.
0: Tell me what kind of facilities are beneficial for a training facility.
7: Any structure. If there's, your old barn, that old barn is being torn down, that I don't think would benefit a whole lot. But any structure that was lived in that has windows, doors, a basement, a structure like that we're able to get through in a real life situation and kind of just go through the, you know, it's always a matter of go through the steps. We can't thank Kennard Farms enough for giving us the opportunity, you know, to use and train in this house. Talking with firemen after we did our training there's not a single fireman that didn't learn something. If you're training and not learning, you're doing your training wrong. There's always something you can pick up on, you know, whether you're the one hands-on or supervising the training or keeping an eye on it. There's always a way for you to catch up to what they're doing and pick up on something else. And so Kennard Farms giving us this opportunity and helping us out with, we've been there on occasion for tours of their new facilities with how they're growing. And they've helped us out with a fill site with some of the water that they reclaim after cleaning up some of the stuff out of their wastewater. You know, we can use that water as a fill site. So we can, in the rural situation when there's no hydrants and no ponds, no rivers, having a spot right there that we can grab water, that's a huge benefit to everyone.
0: Well, that sure sounds like a valuable resource for your fire department. Tell me, if folks hear what you just said and they have a facility, maybe opportunity for a fill site, anything that they're thinking, hey, I've got something that might be useful to my local fire department, how should they get in contact to talk about those possibilities?
7: Reach out to your local fire department, not 911. Reach out to your local fire department. If it's not a manned station, meaning no one sleeps there, they will have an answering machine where you can leave a message. And, you know, it could be anything from a retention pond going in or a pond behind your house, pond on the side. You got water runoff and there's an opportunity that they have someplace that they can draft water from. As houses get older and houses get torn down, you can leave that message and, you know, try to give them enough heads up that, hey, we're thinking about tearing this house down next year or the year after. Is that something that you'd be interested in training on? And, you know, most fire departments would jump at that opportunity to get in there and get some hands on. But call your local fire department, leave a message if nobody answers the phone, and they'll reach back out to you and let you know if they're able to do anything with it.
0: Brad Zellner sitting down with us. He's the safety and training officer for Luxembourg Fire. He says that if you have an old structure that you feel might be a benefit to your local fire department, reach out to them. He tells me that it's seldom often that houses are in too rough a shape for fire departments not to learn something from the structure. For the Midwest Farm Report, I'm Kylie Allen.
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0: Hey, it's Kristen Bry from Point Taken on 620 WTMJ. 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
3: When we were kids on the farm growing up, there was a weed. 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
1: 6 o'clock, this is Wisconsin's morning news for Friday, June 19th. I'm Eric Bilstead. Our top story, a not guilty verdict in a very high-profile crash.
2: I'm Telly Hughes, and for Vince Vitrano, a prominent Milwaukee religious leader released from federal prison.
3: I'm Debbie Lozaga. Things are moving along very well out on the roads. Very typical Friday morning, super quiet, no delays. I'm Debbie Lozaga with your WTMJ Time Saver Traffic.
1: Sunny and breezy today, a high of 76. Tonight could see a chance for rain, a low of 57. Saturday, sunny, a high of 77. From the WTMJ Breaking News Center, an emotional day in court ends with an acquittal for the woman accused of killing two Marquette lacrosse athletes in a car crash last September.
4: For everyone present, the verdicts are not guilty on all six counts.
1: A jury determined Amanda Brunner did not cause the deaths of Scott Michaud and Noah Snyder. Her attorney, Abigail Ruckdashel, tells Wisconsin's Afternoon News that testimony from a crash reconstructionist was key in securing that verdict.
5: The fact that came into evidence that the second impact when the Jeep hit the pole was on the side where the victims unfortunately died. Our expert opined to that probably wouldn't have happened had that Jeep not been going so fast. And that really sort of bolstered our affirmative defense.
1: So the attention now turns to Peter McColgan, the young man driving the Jeep carrying the Marquette students. He faces separate charges connected to that crash and returns to court later this summer.
2: A federal judge has ordered the release of Salah Sarsour, the president of the Islamic Society of Milwaukee, who has been in ICE custody since March.
6: Sarsour is a legal resident and has lived in the United States for over three decades before he was arrested this spring by ICE agents and taken to a detention facility in Indiana. In his ruling, U.S. District Judge James Hanlon says the arrest, quote, raised a substantial First Amendment retaliation claim. Sarsour's family claim his arrest has to do with his activist work for Palestinian human rights. They also say his health was neglected while he was in custody. As a condition of his release, Sarsour is ordered to remain in Wisconsin. Elizabeth Linton in WTMJ News.
1: Scores of community members gathered to welcome Sarsour home Thursday night. He shared words.
7: Because the great people like you and people of freedom that stood with justice, that's why I'm back. I owe this to my community.
1: Sarsour credits the organization Jewish Voice for Peace for helping him get released.
2: The U.S. blockade of the Strait of Hormuz is over and oil is moving through the waterway again. But talks planned for today in Switzerland between the U.S. and Iran have been delayed. News Nation's Robert Sherman reports intense fighting in Lebanon overnight could put a snag in the deal.
8: The ceasefire here in the Gulf between Iran and the United States is directly tied to the situation in Lebanon. Overnight, what is being viewed on the ground in Israel as escalations after you saw four IDF troops being killed overnight, and just a short while ago, another four IDF troops being injured, according to Israeli officials. Well, now you've seen new rounds of strikes and an escalation, intensification of strikes going towards southern Lebanon as well, with the message becoming very clear from the Israeli military. They are not withdrawing from southern Lebanon.
2: Israel has said it will continue to retaliate against attacks from Hezbollah, regardless of a memorandum of understanding between the U.S. and Iran.
1: A new sentencing date is set for the former Milwaukee County judge found guilty of obstructing federal immigration officers.
9: Hannah Dugan will now learn her fate on July 8th. She was originally scheduled for sentencing a few weeks ago, but a pending motion from her defense team postponed it. U.S. District Judge Lynn Edelman made his decision this week and rejected the motion to overturn the jury's guilty verdict. Dugan was convicted of obstruction for interfering with immigration and customs enforcement officials as they tried to arrest Eduardo Flores Ruiz at the Milwaukee courthouse in April 2025. Dugan faces a maximum penalty of 5 years in prison. Jessica Gatzo, WTMJ News.
2: National Weather Service survey results add several more tornadoes to Wisconsin's total for 2026. Wednesday night's storms produced three tornadoes, all EF1s, in south-central Wisconsin. One traveled through the village of Highland in Iowa County. Another in Iowa County traveled from the village of Ridgeway to the village of Barneveld. A third tornado touched down on the north side of Belleville in Dane County. Wisconsin has seen over 30 tornadoes this year.
1: Coming up, this activist remains at the center of the movement, and this activist is 99 years old.
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1: It'll be a dandy of a series for the Brewers, and it starts tonight. 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
2: The Juneteenth flag is flying above the City Hall complex in downtown Milwaukee to honor today's holiday, Mayor Cavalier Johnson.
17: Freedom Day with one of the longest running and most incredible Juneteenth celebrations, not just in the state of Wisconsin, not just in the Midwest, but in the entire United States of America. We celebrate that each and every single year here in Milwaukee, and that legend continues to grow year after year.
2: A number of Juneteenth celebrations are happening today across the Milwaukee area to commemorate the holiday.
1: Most government offices, banks, and the financial markets are closed today in observance of Juneteenth. How about this? A 99-year-old woman who led the push to make this a federal holiday. Still going strong.
18: Opal Lee knows the sting of racial hatred. Her home was torched by a white mob on June 19, 1939, when she was 12. 87 years later, she's received the Presidential Medal of Freedom, a Nobel Prize nomination. Mattel even has a Barbie modeled after her. At a symposium Thursday,
19: I want you to get Barbie for your daughter and get one for yourself.
18: Just shy of her 100th birthday, Opal Lee will take her annual 2.5-mile walk of freedom today. Jim Ryan, ABC News.
2: A long list of headliners on this first Friday of Summerfest. WTMJ's Sandy Max has the rundown.
20: Hip-hop headlining on the American Family Insurance Amphitheater stage with Don Toliver and six openers. 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Cameron Whitcomb on the Briggs & Stratton Big Backyard stage. Father John Misty on the Generac stage at 9:30 tonight. And Grammy-nominated rockers from Australia, Amel and the Sniffers, headlining the Miller Lite Oasis. R&B with Tyrese headlining the T-Mobile stage, and Hot Mulligan from Michigan at the U-Line Warehouse for some crunchy rock. From Summerfest at the Henry Meyer Festival Park, I'm Sandy Max.
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0: 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Hi, Debbie.
1: Good morning. We are looking good out on the roads. Really not seeing any delays at the moment. No incidents really to speak of. We do have that construction ongoing. The two left lanes blocked on Highway 100 southbound right at Layton Avenue where they're doing that road work there. But other than that, we're looking really good. I'm Debbie Lazaga with your WTMJ Time Saver Traffic.
2: TMJ4, I'm meteorologist Brendan Johnson with your Storm Team forecast. Lots of sunshine, a bit breezy for this Juneteenth as temperatures today top out in the mid-70s. We will be on the lookout for a chance for a few showers, perhaps even a rumble of thunder late tonight, generally after 7 or 8 p.m. Partly cloudy, lows fall back into the mid and upper 50s. The sunshine, though, back for our Saturday with highs in the upper 70s, and we'll look for a chance of a few showers, especially south of I-94 on Sunday with a high near 70 degrees.
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0: And a good Friday morning to you, Telly, in for Vince. Vince is back Monday. Good morning, sir.
4: Good morning.
0: Today is Friday, June 19th. Juneteenth celebrations get underway in just a couple of hours here in the city. The Milwaukee with the longest running Juneteenth celebration, 55th annual celebration taking place later this morning. Also happening later today.
3: Happening today.
0: In Milwaukee. Chance for Salah Sarcer, the president of the Islamic Society of Milwaukee. He's back home this morning. He was released from ICE custody in Indiana on Thursday. He's been in custody since March. Back home now addressing supporters late Thursday.
5: I'm so happy. I can't even honestly to say my words how I feel now. But I can tell you one thing. I am back. Alhamdulillah.
0: So a federal judge ordered immigration officials to release him, the president of Wisconsin's largest mosque, finding that Sarcer had raised a substantial claim that he was being targeted for speaking out in favor of Palestinian rights. He was criticizing Israel, and he believes that's why he was taken into custody. This is a First Amendment issue. So he is a Palestinian-born legal permanent resident of the U.S. When he was taken into custody, the government claimed that he was a foreign policy threat. But attorneys for Sarcer say he's actually targeted for speaking out about Israel. Now, he has no criminal record. However, he was convicted by the Israeli military court back in 1989 for throwing a Molotov cocktail and stones at Israeli army forces. So that's part of why.
4: It was a long time ago.
0: And actually, the judge did bring that up saying, hey, why, if that were why you were bringing him into custody, why did you wait 25 years to do that? So he's been trying to get out for months. This has been a long story, actually starting to get national attention. And it's, they believe, just because he was criticizing Israel. So the judge wrote in a decision on Thursday that attorneys for ICE and the Department of Homeland Security did not provide enough evidence to refute his claims that this was only being done because of his criticism of the Israeli government. So now he's been released.
5: Because great people like you and people of freedom that stood with justice. That's why I'm back. I owe this to my community.
0: Story's not done, though. He and his supporters will hold a news conference later this afternoon to explain next steps, because he's got a deportation hearing coming up. Still has to go through some of this stuff. Has deportation case that's next week filed in immigration court. So the story will continue. We got sports to tell you in a minute at 6:14.
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4: The Brewers fell to the Cleveland Guardians 4-2 on Thursday in the series finale at AmFam Field. Rookie Cooper Pratt collected his second career big league RBI in the fourth to give the crew a 2-1 lead, but with the game tied 2-2 in the seventh.
7: One ball and no strikes here on Bazzana. Anderson brings home the pitch, and this one's hit in the air to right, deep. Bowers looking and watching, and the Guardians have taken a 3-2 lead.
4: Cleveland added another run to win 4-2, but the Brewers still won the series to finish the six-game homestand with a 4-2 record. Now the Brewers are back on the road for the next six games, starting with a three-game set in Atlanta tonight. Brewers and Braves are set to square off at 6:15, with coverage starting at 5:40 on WTMJ. What was deemed to be one of the most important weeks of current Bucks two-time NBA MVP Giannis Antetokounmpo and his future appears to be coming to a close with more speculations than answers.
0: Come on, boo. Let's go.
4: The crowd jeers. Bucks co-owner Jimmy Haslam placed a self-imposed deadline on when a decision will be made to either move Giannis or sign him to an extension. That deadline is either before or by the June 23rd NBA draft. Blockbuster deals like this one that would include Giannis would be included. Is rarely it happens on draft night, which made this week leading into the draft an important one. Miami and Boston are still the front runners to land Giannis's services, according to ESPN's Brian Windhorst. First round action at the U.S. Open was suspended after a two-hour fog delay to start the day, and darkness was the only thing that could slow down Wyndham Clark. The 2023 U.S. Open champion rode a birdie-birdie eagle stretch to 6-under through 16 holes and a four-shot lead. Clark and 49 other players are back in action at Shinnecock Hills to finish up their first round play this morning. 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And in World Cup, the U.S. will resume play after an opening round domination over Paraguay. The Americans will take on Australia at 2 o'clock this afternoon. Star attacker Christian Pulisic. I knew I was going to mess that up. Pancake. I knew it. Who suffered a left calf injury is doing much better and will be assessed by the medical staff later today to determine his availability to play against Australia.
0: What does the future hold following a major high-profile trial this week in Milwaukee County? That story in a minute.
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0: Good morning to you, Debbie Lasga.
1: Good morning, Eric. We are looking really good right now out on the roads. Just starting to build up a little bit of volume on southbound 41, just south of Capitol Drive. But overall, everything else is nice and quiet. We've got one broken down vehicle, westbound 94, just before Highway 83, and that's off on the right shoulder, so it's not really even affecting your ride. Just something to keep an eye out for. I'm Debbie Lasga with your WTMJ Time Saver Traffic.
4: Here's your WTMJ four-day forecast as we'll just take you through the weekend. Today, mostly sunny and breezy with a high of 76. Tonight, chance of showers, partly cloudy with a low of 57. And this is your three-day forecast. Tomorrow, Saturday, mostly sunny with a high of 77. And Sunday, chance of showers, mostly cloudy with a high of 70.
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0: And a happy early Father's Day to all of the dads. We do have a playlist, eh, Greg? Okay. Thank you for that. Greg Pancake Hill, as he likes to do whenever there's a big holiday, puts together a little playlist for us to enjoy. You can just... Do we have that on the text line, the text yet?
1: Give me one more segment. We'll get you by the bottom of the hour.
0: If you could give us a minute, you will post that online, and we'll tell you how you can text it and get it at your leisure if you'd like to do so. Moving on, Eric, along with Telly Hughes here. Vince is back on Monday. So she was drunk. She was impaired. But Amandria Brunner was acquitted in a crash that killed two Marquette students in Milwaukee.
2: You have reached verdicts. I've reviewed those verdicts, and at this time I'm going to read them into the record. For everyone present, the verdicts are not guilty on all six counts.
0: She was drunk, she was high, and she turned left on a yellow light near 27th and St. Paul last fall when she was hit by a speeding Jeep full of Marquette lacrosse players. That crash killed two young men. But the defense said just because she was drunk doesn't mean that she was at fault. And the jury agreed. So she was nearly twice the legal limit. She had an open beer in the car. She also had THC in her system. Now, you may ask, well, why wasn't she convicted of those things, right? Why didn't she have that? Well, she was never charged with operating a vehicle while intoxicated. She was just facing the homicide charges.
3: Which is rare when alcohol or other substances played a part in it.
0: Yeah, it's interesting. You wonder if maybe there's a strategy there. Like, what's the point of even going through that process when we want to go, you know, hit her with the larger homicide?
3: But you can also do both. I mean, sure. Like, I don't know why that wasn't even an option, because it just seems like in most cases, if there is some sort of alcohol or your blood alcohol level is twice the legal limit, that is kind of the headliner. That's not buried underneath anything else, because most of the time that is what usually leads to an accident.
0: So what?

What led to this acquittal? Well, defense attorney Abigail Ruckdaschel, she was on Wisconsin's Afternoon News. She represented Brunner. She believes it was the crash reconstruction expert who swayed the jury. Because the Marquette student driving the Jeep was speeding. He was going about 20 over. And when he hit Brunner, he also hit a pole. The Jeep also hit this pole, which was hit at a high speed. And that, they believe, is what led to the death of those two young men. She thinks that may have swayed the jury.

0: I don't mean to be mean when I say this, but I do think there are attorneys, public defender, private bar, anywhere that would have seen this case and said, well, she was drunk, there's a car crash, people dead, this is a pleaded out case. And we were never in that position. In fact, the state never offered our client a plea deal in this case. This case was always heading towards trial. And that's because we knew what facts we had because we took the time to look.
1: So it's interesting because you wonder if the state just kind of thought, okay, slam dunk case. Drunk.
2: Yeah.
1: Nearly two times the legal limit, had an open beer in the car, slam dunk case.
2: Yeah, you would think, Eric, because a lot of times those are slam dunk cases, but it goes to show, and there's been other times and where you would think there is a slam dunk and you're going to get a conviction and you don't. And it's, you know, times like this. But we talked about it earlier. I felt like the opening statements was really set the tone when her attorney said this could have happened to anyone. And that just totally eliminated the fact that she was impaired. So I think that was just a strong way to start the case. And I think that really resonated with the jury for them to come back with this acquittal 4 days later.
1: So the story is not over. Up next is Peter McColgan's case. He's the young man who is driving the Jeep full of Marquette lacrosse players. He, a former Marquette student himself, just graduated. His case starts next month. Now, John and Julia, when Ruck Daschle was on the afternoon show, they asked her if it's possible that Brunner's case plays a role. Like, does she get called to testify in McColgan's trial?
0: We haven't talked about that. The prosecutor hasn't asked me about that. I think we would have to have a long, hard discussion about that, about how that could affect Amandria, things like that. I don't think it's super likely that the state's going to want her testimony in that situation. I think the black box or that sort of came into evidence does enough work for the prosecution.
1: Right. The black box in that case would be that he was going 53 in a 35 and stepped on the gas. The gas was all the way down when he was headed through that intersection. So she doesn't think that's going to be necessary to have Brunner testify. News Watch Money, the WDTMJ Annex Wealth Management market update. We're watching the stock futures here as it appears that J.D. Vance will not be going to sign any deal with Iran or even talk about what the ceasefire plan would look like. Right now, the Dow is up, the Nasdaq up nearly 2%, and the S&P futures also up more than 1% at the moment. AnnexWealthManagement.com.
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9: ABC News, I'm Chuck Siebertson. 2 days after that big signing ceremony in France, Vice President J.D. Vance is not going to Switzerland today for more talks with Iran on nuclear and other issues postponed. Some of President Trump

0: fellow Republicans are openly criticizing the deal. Iran already profiting by being allowed again to sell oil. In Lebanon, of which Iran demands an end to fighting, Israel's military struck targets throughout southern Lebanon. Hezbollah reported intense fighting. Remnants of Tropical Storm Arthur continue through the Gulf Coast. Alabama bracing for more possible rain, flash flood warnings, and high winds. After a tornado hit Jefferson County, Indiana,
1: within seconds, the house was just—it was gone. It just come through so fast.
0: No serious injuries, though. A Massachusetts federal judge has ordered the Trump administration to restore all materials related to civil rights and the environment that were removed from national parks last year, while the case is under appeal. This is ABC News.
2: We are moving along quite well so far this Friday morning. Westbound on 94, backing up a bit out of the stadium interchange towards Holly Road. Northbound 41, your usual backups right past Burleigh towards Capitol Drive. Little tap on the brakes southbound as well, heading past Capitol Drive as well. I'm Debbie Lozaga with your WTMJ Time Saver Traffic.
3: Sunny and breezy today, a high of 76. Could see a little bit of rain, a chance for showers later tonight, a low of 57. From the WTMJ Breaking News Center, a federal judge is ordering the release of Salah Sarsour, and he is out. The president of the Islamic Society of Milwaukee waking up this morning back at home after being in ICE custody since March. After returning home to Milwaukee Thursday night, Sarsour thanked the community.
4: And this is what's unique about Milwaukee. Milwaukee community, very unique, because we chose our path of justice and standing together as one body. I am back to serve my community, who I am so proud of.
3: Just last weekend, organizers with Jewish Voice for Peace traveled to Indiana to protest outside the jail where Sarsour was being held.
5: A new sentencing date is set for the former Milwaukee County judge found guilty of obstructing federal immigration officers. Hannah Dugan will learn her fate on July 8th. U.S. District Judge Lynn Adelman rejected a defense motion to overturn the jury's guilty verdict earlier this week. Dugan was convicted of obstruction for interfering with ICE officials as they tried to arrest Eduardo Flores Ruiz at the Milwaukee courthouse in April 2025. She faces up to 5 years behind bars.
3: After 6 hours of deliberations, jury found Amandria Brunner not guilty on all six counts in the crash that killed two Marquette University lacrosse players last year. During deliberations, jurors asked the court several questions relating to access to evidence and outside factors. Attention now turns to Peter McColgan, the man driving the car that was carrying the Marquette students. He faces separate charges connected to that crash. His trial returns, or at least he returns to court again in July.
5: A Milwaukee man will spend the next 3 decades in prison for a deadly beating and robbery that happened last year.
6: A judge sentenced Isaiah Taylor to 30 years behind bars after prosecutors said he and his mother beat Jerry Rhodes to death inside a home near 8th and Galena in April of last year before stealing a television and cell phone. Taylor apologizing for his actions.
7: I want you to know that I'm deeply sorry for my actions and for the hurt I have caused for your loved one and your family.
6: Taylor's mother, Melanie Taylor, was sentenced to 15 years in prison earlier this year for her role in the crime. Neil Doyle, WTMJ News.
3: More restrictions on scooter usage through downtown Milwaukee could be in the works following an incident earlier this week.
8: Security video shows the moment Lacage nightclub owner Dave Walls is struck by a person improperly riding a Lime scooter on the sidewalk outside a King Drive bar. 20-year-old Jean-Pierre Cherry is now facing a felony charge and up to 12 and a half years behind bars if convicted. In response, downtown Alderman Bob Bauman is authoring a file ordering a full review of scooter safety protocols citywide, calling the incident, quote, brutal to watch. Adam Roberts, WTMJ News.
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1: 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Tables are open. 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
3: They're back on the course in New York. That story at 6:45. Meanwhile, overseas, fighting appears to be escalating now between Lebanon and Israel this morning. This says the U.S. had a broker deal with Iran that was calling for the end of the hostilities on all fronts that included Lebanon, but that's something Israel says it does not agree to. Meanwhile, more possible fallout from that deal, which has been criticized.
4: This morning, new questions about what comes next for President Trump's deal with Iran. It comes after the White House announced late last night Vice President J.D. Vance was postponing a planned trip to Switzerland, where he'd been expected to lead the next round of talks on implementing the agreement. The White House saying the trip's plans had not been finalized, calling the negotiations never simple or predictable. Meanwhile, a growing number of Republicans on Capitol Hill are openly criticizing the deal, arguing it gives too much to Iran.
3: That's ABC's Karen Hua. Yeah, among those, Senator Roger Wicker with a blistering statement. He's the chair of the Armed Services Committee. He says the agreement negotiates away America's gains from the war and is completely out of step with the president's goals. 6:38 on Wisconsin's Morning News.
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6: 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They set expectations. They give feedback. They coach people for performance. Sometimes they don't. But when they're not equipped, they just can't have the impact on the people and the productivity with their team.
5: Okay, so what should companies be doing differently with these managers?
6: With these managers, they got to do more training in general. 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
7: Happy Friday, and that is what it is out on the roads as well. Really don't have any incidents per se that are going to be affecting your ride. We do have general volume building up. Westbound 94 slowing down from about 35th Street to Holly Road. Northbound 41 backing up between North Avenue and Burleigh. Pretty typical stuff there. Other than that, we don't really have any other issues. I'm Debbie Lazaga with your WTMJ Time Saver Traffic.
8: From TMJ4, I'm meteorologist Brendan Johnson with your Storm Team forecast. Lots of sunshine, a bit breezy for this Juneteenth as temperatures today top out in the mid-70s. We will be on the lookout for a chance for a few showers, perhaps even a rumble of thunder late tonight, generally after 7 or 8 p.m. Partly cloudy, lows fall back into the mid and upper 50s. The sunshine, though, back for our Saturday with highs in the upper 70s, and we'll look for a chance of a few showers, especially south of I-94 on Sunday with a high near 70 degrees.
3: 6:41. In a crowd with some wines and a pint down. Shawty got me
5: out too high. I be standing on a beach in some wine. That is Don Tolliver, your headliner tonight on the American Family Insurance Amphitheater stage. 7 p.m. is the listed showtime.
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13: Hey, excuse me, do you know where the pickleball tournament is?
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5: 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Let's get back to the music. If we had a competition for the coolest band names today, your nominees would be Panic Shack, State Champs, Field Hockey, Deer Tick, and Hot Mulligan. Your headliner tonight, Don Tolliver, and next door on the BMO Harris Pavilion, whoever's left of Styx. 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
2: The Brewers fell to the Cleveland Guardians 4-2 on Thursday in the series finale at AmFam Field. Rookie Cooper Pratt collected his second career big league RBI in the fourth to give the crew a 2-1 lead, but with the game tied 2-2 in the seventh.
17: One ball and no strikes here on Bezzana. Anderson brings home the pitch, and this one's hit in the air to right, deep. Bauer's looking and watching, and the Guardians have taken a 3-2 lead.
2: Cleveland added another run to win 4-2, but the Brewers still won the series to finish the six-game homestand with a 4-2 record. Now the Brewers are back on the road for the next six games, starting with a three-game set in Atlanta. Brewers and Braves are set to square off at 6:15 tonight, with coverage starting at 5:40 on WTMJ.
3: That'll be a dandy tonight.
2: Oh, yes, absolutely.
3: Miz on the mound, and it's the Braves?
2: Yes, let's the go. Braves are playing well, too, so... Absolutely, Eric. What was deemed to be one of the most important weeks of current Bucks two-time NBA MVP Giannis Antetokounmpo and his future appears to be coming to a close with more speculations than answers. Bucks co-owner Jimmy Haslam placed a self-imposed deadline on when a decision will be made to either move Giannis or sign him to an extension. The deadline is either before or by the June 23rd NBA draft. Blockbuster deals like the one Giannis would be included in rarely happens on draft night, which made this week leading into the draft an important one. Miami and Boston are the two frontrunners to land Giannis, according to ESPN's Brian Windhorst. First round action at the U.S. Open was suspended after a two-hour fog delay to start the day, and darkness was the only thing that could slow down Wyndham Clark. The 2023 U.S. Open champion rode a birdie eagle stretch to 6-under through 16 holes in a four-shot lead. Clark and 49 other golfers are on the course right now at Shinnecock Hills, finishing up their first round. 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World Cup play will resume for the U.S. after an opening round domination over Paraguay. The Americans will take on Australia at 2 o'clock this afternoon. Star attacker Christian Pulisic, who suffered a left calf injury, is doing much better, but will be assessed by the medical staff later today to determine his availability to play against Australia this afternoon.
3: See this story out of New York? So the Knicks had their big parade.
2: Yeah, I kind of heard about that.
3: Yeah, did you? You're lucky enough to be the one that heard. So Tyler Kolek is on the team, right?
2: Yep.
3: How about that? The last few years for that kid, Marquette
2: alum,
3: who obviously has now made the pros and just a likable kid and all that. So yesterday, there's video of this. He gets down on the street, you know, and he's celebrating. He's slapping fives with all these other fans that are on the other side of the gate. And the cops stop him and say, "Hey, man, you can't be on this side of the gate." They thought he was just a fan.
2: That is funny. I'm going to tell you another thing that's great for Tyler Kolek. Not just an NBA ring and now an NBA champion, yep. But do you know how much players get on the winning team, each player?
3: I do not.
2: $770,000. So
3: it's gonna be Tyler Kolek. Right,
2: that's
3: now
2: almost his whole salary for the year, and he got that. But on top of that, you get money for every time you advance. Very few people know that as well. But the ultimate goal is to become the champion, and you almost get a cool $1 million extra.
3: Let's go, Tyler Kolek.
2: Right,
3: posted on social media video of him being stopped by these cops, and he says, "I swear, I'm on the team, bro."
2: Six he should have worn his jersey.
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0: 6:51. How are we looking so far, Debbie?
10: Not bad. We are seeing some delays on westbound 94 from about 35th Street all the way past Holly Road, but the eastbound side's looking great. Northbound on 41, slowing down between North Avenue and Burleigh, and that's pretty much it. No other incidents out there that are going to slow you down at the moment. I'm Debbie Lazaga with your WTMJ Time Saver Traffic.
11: Here's a look at your WTMJ 5-day forecast. Today, mostly sunny and breezy with a high of 76. Tonight, chance of showers, partly cloudy with a low of 57. Tomorrow, mostly sunny, high of 77. Sunday, chance of showers, mostly cloudy with a high of 70. Monday, mostly sunny, high of 68. Tuesday, mostly sunny again with a high of 73.
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0: Good one. Celebrating an early Father's Day this morning on Wisconsin's Morning News with a good old-fashioned Greg Pancake Hill playlist. You just can text the word. What do we got?
13: Playlist.
0: Playlist. 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We'll send you all of the dad songs. And obviously, as always, you can always suggest one, right?
13: You read my mind. I need help. There's a lot of slow dad songs out there. I need some energy, people, please. So I could use an assist if you got one.
0: Playlist to 855-616-1620. What's the one that everyone always thinks of? It's the Cat Stevens. Is that the Cats in the Cradle?
13: I mean, that's there? In there, but we'll wait a little
0: like,
13: bit.
0: That's a barn burner for a party. I can't wait to hear that on Father's Day. Do you recognize this sound? You may not. It's okay if you don't. That is something that kids used to carry in their pockets.
14: Tamagotchi, the original virtual reality pet.
0: Yeah, it was pet keychains that you could, like, feed the pet. You could help the pet sleep. This is something that I totally assumed Debbie would have had.
10: No, believe it or not.
0: You could, like, give it water, too, Debbie, right? Like, you could,
10: yes, and you clean it up after it goes poo-poo.
0: Yeah.
10: All that stuff.
0: It would, like, hatch and be a little animal. And this was like a big thing back in like the 90s. And I think it had a run in the 2000s too.
10: Very much in the Japanese cute type of setup because that's where it came from.
11: Okay. Yeah. I was just going to think, just go with a real pet. And if that's what you want to do.
0: Well, so, okay. Good point. So the Wall Street Journal's got the story. The headline, house robots are coming and they will be dangerously cute. So Wall Street Journal says new wave of home robots won't be focused on chores anymore, like the Roomba. Instead, they'll be focused on forming emotional bonds with humans. So this is actually created by the Roomba inventor. And this new AI-powered robot is called Familiar. And instead of cleaning floors, they're designed to act like a pet or a companion, follow you around the house, and respond to your behavior and mood.
10: Depending on price point, I may do this.
0: Yeah, you would consider this?
10: I would consider it.
11: I think there's a reason why they call it dangerously.
10: The price point and privacy issues.
11: Yeah, I don't know about that.
0: Privacy, yeah, I guess there is something. You're never quite sure what these things are recording. These are supposed to be cute animal-like, and they're meant to give you an emotional animal, essentially. And why would we go with a machine instead of an actual animal? Because it's kind of easy, and we're already into this. Past examples show that this is something that already has happened. There was a Sony Abel robot dog that was out there for a while, and like owners of this robot dog were holding funerals when they stopped working.
11: Oh my God.
10: You can reset them. That's the thing.
0: Well, you gotta tell them these things.
11: Well, I guess, you know,

0: You don't have to worry about them being potty trained either, right? Right?
1: Believe me, I would love to be able to reset my dog when it ends up, you know?
2: Very good. But you got to admit, like, if it's... If people are in love with these...
3: Tamagotchi, the original virtual reality pen.
2: If you saw that those were super hot, then of course an actual techie dog that follows you around and responds to the exact emotion that you're looking for at that moment. Now, does it look like a real dog? No. Is it an actual dog that's going to, like, give you all of the feels? No. But it's not going to make a mess on your floor. Or is it's not going to need surgery that costs $8,000 when it eats something it wasn't supposed to.
1: They do have apps out there that'll be kind of like your buddy. I think Tolan is one of them. And but of course, for a price.
0: I think we're going down a slippery slope with all of these robots. And I heard about a new robotic toilet that can pull up to your bed, and I mean, like,
1: wait a minute, what?
0: No, I heard about that yesterday. Seriously, and I'm just like, when does it stop? Like, how much convenience do we need?
2: See, here's the concern about that is that my Roomba, which we do have oftentimes, if not every time, gets stuck on the carpet someplace, and you're wondering where it is, and it's making beeps and sounds because it got stuck. I don't want my moving toilet getting stuck.
0: Yeah.
1: Good point.
0: You better get wood floors.
1: Telly just wants his pet rock from the 70s.
2: Yeah. Hey, old man.
0: All right.
2: Man,
0: get off my lawn.
2: Who do you, Telly? 657 on Wisconsin's Morning News.
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5: Chef Michael Fecker sets a date to close his restaurant Zesty in Heartland. Zesty will cease operations on June 28th after 12 years in business. North Shore Bank plans to acquire the parent company of Pyramex Bank in a $95 million transaction. The deal is expected to close in the fourth quarter. Cedar Crest Ice Cream sells to the private equity firm that owns Oberweis Dairy. Hoffman Family of Companies of Illinois announced its acquisition of the business. However, financial terms of the transaction were not disclosed. I'm Linda Spice for MilwaukeeBusinessJournal.com on 620 WTMJ.
2: WTMJ's Eric Bilstad here. 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

0: 7 o'clock. This is Wisconsin's Morning News for Friday, June 19th. I'm Eric Bilstead. Our top story, after months in federal custody, a prominent Milwaukee religious leader is back home.
1: I'm Telly Hughes, and for Vince Vetrano, a woman cleared of all charges in a crash that killed Marquette athletes.
2: I'm Debbie Lazaga. Westbound 94 tightening up from 35th Street all the way past Holly Road. Eastbound still nice and squeaky clean. The northbound side of 41 tightening up a bit between Burleigh and Capitol Drive now. Quick tap of the brakes between North and Burleigh as well, but the rest of the system is looking pretty good. I'm Debbie Lazaga with your WTMJ Time Saver Traffic.
0: Sunny and breezy today, a high of 76. Tonight there is a chance for some showers. Partly cloudy, a low of 57. Right now it's 61 at 7:01. From the WTMJ Breaking News Center, dozens of community members welcoming home Salah Sarsour. Sarsour, the president of the Islamic Society of Milwaukee, the largest mosque in Wisconsin, was arrested by ICE agents back in March and was being held in a detention center in Indiana. Now a federal judge has ordered his release. Sarsour sharing words of resilience as soon as he arrived back home in Milwaukee Thursday night.
3: Because the great people like you and people of freedom that stood with justice, that's why I'm back. I owe this to my community.
0: Sarsour believes he was being held because he had been critical of Israel. He credits the organization Jewish Voice for Peace for helping him get released.
1: A new sentencing date is set for the former Milwaukee County judge found guilty of obstructing federal immigration officers.
4: Hannah Dugan will now learn her fate on July 8th. She was originally scheduled for sentencing a few weeks ago, but a pending motion from her defense team postponed it. U.S. District Judge Lynn Adelman made his decision this week and rejected the motion to overturn the jury's guilty verdict. Dugan was convicted of obstruction for interfering with immigration and customs enforcement officials as they tried to arrest Eduardo Flores Ruiz at the Milwaukee courthouse in April 2025. Dugan faces a maximum penalty of 5 years in prison. Jessica Gatso, WTMJ News.
0: With Amandrea Brunner found not guilty of causing the deaths of two Marquette lacrosse athletes last September, the attention now is shifting to the driver of the Jeep carrying those Marquette students. Peter McColgan was behind the wheel when that crash occurred, faces his own charges of homicide by negligent use of a vehicle. Now, Brunner's attorney, Abigail Ruckdashel, tells Wisconsin's Afternoon News she thinks it's possible her client would be called to take the stand, perhaps in McColgan's case.
5: I think the black boxer that sort of came into evidence does enough work for the prosecution, but I could be wrong. If they do need her testimony, it would be a discussion for sure. And I think we would hopefully guide her through that decision as her defense counsel for the criminal case.
0: McColgan will be in court for an appearance in July.
1: The deal with Iran already being tested. Israel carrying out intense strikes in Lebanon overnight. The White House now delaying plans to kick off the next phase of negotiations.
6: The agreement calls for the war to end on all fronts, including Israel's strikes against Hezbollah in Lebanon. But the Israelis, who have been the U.S.'s partner in this war but were not involved in this deal, have made clear they aren't withdrawing from Lebanon. Briefing reporters Thursday, the vice president with a blunt warning to Israelis critical of the agreement.
7: If I was in the cabinet of the Israeli government, I might not be attacking the only powerful ally that I have.
6: Meanwhile, on Capitol Hill, a growing number of Republicans are incensed by the president's deal, calling it a win for Iran.
1: That's ABC's Mary Bruce. Vice President J.D. Vance was expected to travel to Switzerland today, but that trip now delayed.
0: National Weather Service survey says Wisconsin's seen three more tornadoes now after the storms Wednesday night, all EF1s in portions of Dane and Iowa counties. Meanwhile, cleanup happening across the Midwest after a slew of devastating twisters. The tornado total in Wisconsin state now more than 30 this year.
1: Coming up, Juneteenth celebrations kick off across southeast Wisconsin.
0: Outdoor Living Unlimited, WTMJ News Time, 7:05. 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
7: A battle of titans, a playoff preview perhaps. That story at 7:15.
6: A dangerous wrong-way driver is now in custody after leading deputies on a high-speed chase overnight. The Fond du Lac County Sheriff's Office says a deputy spotted a vehicle traveling the wrong way on Highway 151 before speeding away. Authorities say the pursuit stretched several miles through rural roads with speeds reaching nearly 130 miles an hour. The chase ended when the suspect finally pulled over. A 23-year-old man from Waupun was arrested. No one was hurt.
7: Juneteenth celebrations stepping off hours from now, in just a couple of hours, I should say, in Milwaukee to commemorate the holiday. Alderwoman Malele Cox.
8: I think the last year or two, I, like many of you, have not just been reflecting or thinking about the future, but also have been thinking about the preservation of the freedoms that we have obtained.
7: So the parade, 9 a.m. today, 55th Juneteenth celebration in Milwaukee. Milwaukee, home to one of the oldest and longest running Juneteenth celebrations.
6: Summerfest is underway on Milwaukee's lakefront. Fans are having to adjust to a new policy.
9: Festival goers are adjusting to security and bag policies while also finding different ways to get to the grounds, including buses, ride shares, and park and ride options.
10: Ride the bus thing from Brown Deer Road, so that was really nice. You know, it's a really inexpensive way to enjoy the day.
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9: 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At Summerfest in Milwaukee, Nizer Spencer, WTMJ News.
7: And WTMJ will be broadcasting live from the festival grounds today. Wisconsin's midday news at noon and also Wisconsin's afternoon news at 3 will be on location.
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2: 7-Eleven. 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
3: Good morning, Eric. Well, southbound on 43 is nice and clear. I can't complain about that. As a matter of fact, southbound on 41 as well. The northbound side's got a little bit of a tap of the brakes into the Capitol Drive area, but not too bad. We do have westbound 94 tightening up a little bit through the stadium to about Holly Road. Other than that, we really don't have anything else that's going to be affecting your ride. No other major incidents or anything like that. A few broken down vehicles, but they're all out of traffic. I'm Debbie Lazaga with your WTMJ Time Saver Traffic.
4: From TMJ4, I'm meteorologist Brendan Johnson with your Storm Team forecast. Lots of sunshine, a bit breezy for this Juneteenth as temperatures today top out in the mid-70s. We will be on the lookout for a chance for a few showers, perhaps even a rumble of thunder late tonight, generally after 7 or 8 p.m. Partly cloudy, lows fall back into the mid and upper 50s. The sunshine, though, back for our Saturday with highs in the upper 70s, and we'll look for a chance of a few showers, especially south of I-94 on Sunday with a high near 70 degrees.
2: 712, 61 degrees.
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2: And a good Friday morning to you, Eric and Telly. Telly in for Vince. He'll be back on Monday. The rest of the gang is here. Debbie and Neil in the newsroom. And got Greg Pancake Hill running the big show. Don't forget, got ourselves a pancake breakfast special coming up at 9:45. Got a ways to go before we get there, Greg. But I know you're already working
6: Can't
2: on it.
6: Can't wait.
2: You're whipping up that dish. Happening today, Juneteenth celebrations in just a couple of hours. Also, a news conference from Salah Sarsour, he is the Islamic Society of Milwaukee president, and he's been in custody for months in Indiana. He's out of custody, and we'll hold a news conference in a few hours today. So those are some of the happening nows. Then there's this story as we get closer to what is supposed to be a huge event in Philadelphia. So as you know, Telly, hundreds of events across the country for America's 250th. Love this kind of stuff. You know, it's 250 years. Let's do all the fun, you know, things and try something different. So in Philly, they have a America time capsule. It's a 900-pound steel cylinder containing more than 200 artifacts, records, and objects to tell America's story when it's opened 250 years from now.
7: Wow.
2: So think about that. It's not going to get opened in 50 years. It's going to be double the life of the country when it is open. So does that dictate what you put in it? So here's what we got. So everyone gets to put something in it, all 50 states, and they range from a vial of sand to an Olympic gold medal. I'm going to tell you what Wisconsin decided to put in here, and I'm just curious what the reaction is. Wisconsin is submitting an eagle feather and a photo of Old Abe. Old Abe is an American bald eagle who served with the 8th Wisconsin Volunteer Infantry Regiment during the Civil War. Old Abe. I guess my question is, shouldn't we submit something from now instead of something from the Civil War? Like, isn't the whole idea...
7: I am so lost on that one. I just knew you were going to say something that was more identifiable to Wisconsin.
2: And have you ever heard of Old Abe? I've never heard of Old Abe before.
7: I've only heard of Honest Abe, but not Old Abe.
2: How did he serve? So he served with the 8th Wisconsin. So what was he on the front lines? Like, what was he doing? Or is he just a pet? A symbol?
7: I don't think you need a committee for everything, but who decided this? What committee decided that this would be the best artifact to submit? Well, if you have the sound effect with it, that makes it different now.
2: I'm going to hate on it, but I don't know. I'm not sure. Well, it may have been better than what Wyoming gave. Wyoming just sent in a letter from the governor. All right. And there you have it. America 250. Sports is next.
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7: The Brewers fell to the Cleveland Guardians 4-2 on Thursday in the series finale at AmFam Field. Rookie Cooper Pratt collected his second career big league RBI in the fourth to give the Crew a 2-1 lead, but with the game tied 2-2 in the seventh.
11: One ball and no strikes here on Bezzana. Anderson brings home the pitch, and this one's hit in the air to right, deep. Bowers looking and watching, and the Guardians have taken a 3-2 lead.
7: Cleveland added another run to win 4-2, but the Brewers still won the series to finish the six-game homestand with a 4-2 record. Now the Brewers are back on the road for the next six games, starting with a three-game set in Atlanta. Brewers and Braves are set to square off at 6:15. Two of the hottest teams will get going down in the ATL. Our coverage starts at 5:40 on WTMJ. What was deemed to be one of the most important weeks of current Bucks two-time NBA MVP Giannis Antetokounmpo and his future appears to be coming to a close with more speculations than answers. Bucks co-owner Jimmy Haslam placed a self-imposed deadline on when a decision will be made to either move Giannis or sign him to an extension. The deadline was either before or by the June 23rd NBA draft. Blockbuster deals like the one Giannis would be included in rarely happens on draft night, which made this week leading into the draft an important one. But still, no decisions have been made. Miami and Boston are the presumed two front runners to land Giannis, according to ESPN's Brian Windhorst. First round action at the U.S. Open was suspended after a 2-hour fog delay to start the day, and darkness was the only thing that could slow down Wyndham Clark. The 2023 U.S. Open champion rode a birdie-birdie eagle stretch to 6-under through 16 holes and a 4-shot lead. Clark and 49 other players were back at it early this morning at Shinnecock Hills, and right now Wyndham Clark holds a 2-stroke lead over Dustin Johnson at 6-under. 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And World Cup play will resume for the U.S. after an opening round domination over Paraguay. The Americans will take on Australia at 2 o'clock this afternoon. Star attacker Christian Pulisic, who suffered a left calf injury, is doing much better, but will be assessed by the medical staff later today to determine his availability to play against Australia. And one more note I want to pass along, Eric. The congratulations to the girls' soccer team of Wauwatosa East. They are headed to the state championship after beating DeForest in the state semifinal yesterday, 1-0. And that game will be Saturday at U-Line Soccer Park against Brookfield Central to determine the state championship game.
2: Ooh.
7: Yes.
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3: Hello. We've got southbound on 41, tightening up a bit right past Capitol Drive, down towards Burleigh, not quite to Burleigh. The northbound side is backing up just north of North Avenue, up past Burleigh. So just keep that in mind. Westbound on 94, we got a little bit of a delay coming out of the stadium interchange to Hawley Road. Eastbound is still moving along, lickety split. I'm Debbie Lazaga with your WTMJ Time Saver Traffic.
7: Here's your WTMJ three-day forecast taking you through the weekend. Today, mostly sunny and breezy with a high of 76. Tonight, chance of showers, partly cloudy with a low of 57. Tomorrow, mostly sunny, high of 77. And Sunday, chance of showers return, mostly cloudy with a high of 70.
2: 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To see how they're renovating homes and redeeming an industry. Telly in for Vince on Wisconsin's Morning News. Story that is going to change, perhaps, the complexion of the city. Maybe. We'll see. Milwaukee could soon see new dockless scooter restrictions after an incident this week.
15: Security camera video shows a person riding a scooter on the sidewalk down King Drive when they strike a man identified as Lacage nightclub owner Dave Walls while he walked out of a bar. Jean-Pierre Cherry, who is now charged with felony second-degree reckless injury, told investigators he knew he shouldn't have been on the sidewalk, but that he didn't intend to hit Walls.
2: That's ABC. I'm sorry, that's WTMJ's Adam Roberts. Also works for ABC from time to time. Anyway, so this guy got hit. And if you see the video of it, it's pretty intense. It's a tight squeeze. It's not like it's just on a sidewalk and no one's around. He's riding through an area where there's people sitting there having dinner. I mean, this is like a tight area. You know, these stretches where people are eating and just kind of in the area outside the establishment. And out comes this guy, and he gets plowed into by the scooter. Well, now Bob Bauman, the alderman, is going to introduce a file, he says, calling for a full review of scooter safety and whether or not they need more restrictions.
7: Yeah. And Eric, let's keep in mind, after COVID, a lot of the seating was moved outside and a lot of restaurants continue
2: nice.
7: To do that. Yeah, and it's nice, but it also makes it more congested down there, even just driving through. I mean, that sidewalk space and that's road space that used to be just roads and not tables now. And so that's a highly trafficked area where scooters probably shouldn't be rolling through, especially in the speeds that this one was.
2: Now, the Milwaukee Journal Sentinel says there are some Lime scooters that have a feature on them called Lime Vision.

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1: People aren't happy about. There have been some complaints over the years about them. This isn't like everyone's hunky-dory about the scooters.
2: Yeah, but I also think that maybe they should insert things that are on golf carts, you know, where golf carts, when you enter restricted areas,
1: they stop
2: or slow them down automatically.
1: And maybe like grocery carts have those too. A lot of grocery carts, so you can't push them off the property.
2: Yeah, so maybe there can be something that's implemented. I don't know if that's a chip or something like that, where these scooters in certain areas, it's automatically either shut them down or they can't go more than 5 miles an hour or something.
1: And we should also point out, just because a file is being introduced on this calling for a review doesn't mean anything is necessarily going to change. We've seen files opened before and nothing really comes.
2: So nothing imminent is what you're saying.
1: But we should also point out, though, we talked about the money. So last year, these brought in $728,000 to the city. I mean, that's not nothing. That's almost $1 million.
2: Yeah.
1: In a city that needs the money.
2: Yeah.
1: So if there's a way to at least tighten up the restrictions, but also not cut down on the cash, that's obviously what you would hope could happen. News About Your Money, the WDTMJ Annex Wealth Management Market Update. Checking the numbers here, the futures 1 hour before the bell, and the futures are up. Despite the issues we're seeing with a possible breakdown of the Iranian-U.S. deal, right now talks are not going to happen. J.D. Vance will not be going to Switzerland at the moment, and Israel is bombing Lebanon and have been earlier this morning. So right now, despite all of that, the market's still up. Futures are up for the Dow, the NASDAQ, and the S&P. The bell opens in an hour. 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
6: ABC News, I'm Chuck Sievertson. It's unpredictable, says the White House, about the effort to get more talks with Iran going. 2 days after the big signing ceremony in France, a trip to Switzerland for Vice President J.D. Vance to talk with Iranian reps is postponed at the last minute. Some of President Trump's fellow Republicans are openly criticizing the initial deal. Iran already profiting by being allowed again to sell oil. Iran demands a stop to the war in Lebanon, but overnight into today, Israel's military struck targets throughout southern Lebanon. Hezbollah reported intense fighting. Global oil and U.S. crude are trading a little lower today. The maritime data firm Kepler says Strait of Hormuz oil tanker traffic has picked up. A flu outbreak.

0: spreading among Air Force recruits at Joint Base San Antonio, just 2 months after Defense Secretary Pete Hegseth announced that annual flu vaccinations would no longer be mandatory for U.S. military personnel. This is ABC News.
1: Moving along a little slowly along southbound 41 from just north of Hampton down to Capitol Drive. Northbound's backed up between North Avenue and Burleigh. Westbound 94, you've got a little bit of a backup from just west of 35th Street all the way through to Holly Road. I'm Debbie Lozaga with your WTMJ Time Saver Traffic.
2: Sunny and breezy, a high of 76 today. Tonight there is a chance for rain, a low of 57. Right now it's 732. It is 61 degrees. From the WTMJ Breaking News Center, Salah Sarsour, the president of the Islamic Society of Milwaukee, is back home this morning after being held in federal custody for months.
3: Sarsour is a legal resident and has lived in the United States for over 3 decades before he was arrested this spring by ICE agents and taken to a detention facility in Indiana. In his ruling, U.S. District Judge James Hanlon says the arrest, quote, raised a substantial First Amendment retaliation claim. Sarsour's family claim his arrest has to do with his activist work for Palestinian human rights. They also say his health was neglected while he was in custody. As a condition of his release, Sarsour is ordered to remain in Wisconsin. Elizabeth Linton in WTMJ News.
4: A new sentencing date is set for the former Milwaukee County judge found guilty of obstructing federal immigration officers. Hannah Dugan will learn her fate on July 8th. U.S. District Judge Lynn Adelman rejected a defense motion to overturn the jury's guilty verdict earlier this week. Dugan was convicted of obstructing for interfering with ICE officials as they tried to arrest Eduardo Flores Ruiz at the Milwaukee courthouse in April 2025. She faces up to 5 years behind bars.
2: Not guilty. A jury determined Amandrea Brunner did not cause the deaths of Marquette students Scott Michaud and Noah Snyder during a car crash last fall. Her attorney, Abigail Ruckdashel, on Wisconsin's Afternoon News, says testimony from a crash reconstructionist was key, she believes, in securing the not guilty verdicts.
5: The fact that came into evidence that the second impact when the Jeep hit the pole was on the side where the victims unfortunately died. Our expert opined to that probably wouldn't have happened had that Jeep not been going so fast. And that really sort of bolstered our affirmative defense.
2: And attention now turns to Peter McColgan, the young man driving the Jeep that was carrying the Marquette students. He faces separate charges connected to this crash.
4: A Milwaukee man will spend decades in prison for a deadly beating and robbery that happened last year.
6: A judge sentenced Isaiah Taylor to 30 years behind bars after prosecutors said he and his mother beat Jerry Rhodes to death inside a home near 8th and Galena in April of last year before stealing a television and cell phone, Taylor apologizing for his actions.
7: I want you to know that I'm deeply sorry for my actions and for the hurt I have caused for your loved one and your family.
6: Taylor's mother, Melanie Taylor, was sentenced to 15 years in prison earlier this year for her role in the crime. Neil Doyle, WTMJ News.
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2: Why it's going to be a long day at the U.S. Open for some golfers, we explain at 7:45. Boy George is back in the news. And perhaps that's the reason for this story entirely.
3: The star now back in the limelight, re-releasing old hit songs like Karma Chameleon with a modern twist, an assist from AI.
4: How do you feel about this new version of Karma Chameleon, this AI version?
5: I love it. It has all the experience of everything that I've lived through.
3: 65-year-old George O'Dowd taking back financial control of his catalog.
2: Yeah, so he's re-releasing some of this music, and he's using AI to do it, and he says that way he would have control.
4: There's a real fear in the music industry that this technology replaces musicians and lifts voices without consent. What would you say to those skeptics?
5: We've been using a version of artificial intelligence for many, many years. Drum machines are, to some extent, artificial. Computers, dance music, but you still have to have a good idea.
2: So that's ABC's Stephanie Ramos doing this story. So all of that is true. I do wonder, though, like, I really think the reason he is doing this isn't to have control or anything like that. It's to make the music heard again.
1: Exactly.
2: Because what does that do? Now it's being heard. It's going to be replayed on Spotify more. There's an opportunity for money making, whether it's AI or not. I think adding AI to it is just a way of getting more attention because that sparks the controversy.
1: I mean, because you can get control of your masters and your catalog without using AI to, like, kind of say, okay.
2: Or just spin the old thing.
1: Yeah, just spin the old thing. But, yeah, that's.
2: Well, he's back.
1: Yep.
2: 7:39.
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2: 7:41. 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
12: Hey there, Eric. We've got delays along southbound 41 from just before Hampton all the way down to Capitol Drive. The northbound side is backing up a bit from North Avenue up to Burleigh. Okay, these are the ones that are normal. We've got delays on westbound 94 right through the stadium interchange to about Mitchell Boulevard. Eastbound, just starting to slow down as you're making your way out of the stadium interchange towards 35th Street. There's some debris on northbound 43 right at Silver Spring. They may have to close off a lane. I'm not sure exactly what it is. It could be an animal that got hit. I'm not sure. It is just along the left barrier lane, just before you get into that median lane. So just be careful. They may have to close off that. I'm Debbie Lazica with your WTMJ Time Saver Traffic.
13: From TMJ4, I'm meteorologist Brendan Johnson with your Storm Team forecast. Lots of sunshine, a bit breezy for this Juneteenth as temperatures today top out in the mid-70s. We will be on the lookout for a chance for a few showers, perhaps even a rumble of thunder late tonight, generally after 7 or 8 p.m. Partly cloudy, lows fall back into the mid and upper 50s. The sunshine, though, back for our Saturday with highs in the upper 70s, and we'll look for a chance of a few showers, especially south of I-94 on Sunday with a high near 70 degrees.
2: 59 at 7:42. All right, so this is a Father's Day theme song.
14: So here we go. You know how we take liberties on the show. The grass, take the trash, run a bubble. It's called White New Balances.
2: Okay.
14: Aha. Yeah.
2: All right.
14: What's more dad than that?
2: Well done. As he likes to do, Greg Pancake Kill has created a playlist to celebrate the holiday. Father's Day is Sunday, of course. Happy Father's Day to everybody, especially to you, Dad. And because of that, if you'd like to hear this, if you'd like to hear this playlist or maybe use it at your party, text the word playlist to 855-616-1620. The Siding Unlimited WTMJ talk and text line. Not bad. Okay. All right. I like that you're taking risks. Hey, there's an interesting comment made by the CEO of Barnes & Noble. And it's basically, hey, we should just listen to our customers. That's essentially it. And you think that makes sense?
1: That's an interesting, that's a new concept.
2: Yeah, wow, unbelievable. But it's amazing how often that must not be the case. Barnes & Noble, which obviously is the bookstore, it's been around for a long time. But as we know, books and books stores have long struggled for a long time, borders in different places. Some of these big box bookstores have not always had success of late. Barnes & Noble is one of the exceptions. They've actually seen a new uprising and are doing very well. There's a couple of popular ones here. I've been to both of them, and there's always people, the ones in Southeast Wisconsin by us. So why is this happening? Well, the CEO, James Daunt, was on Wisconsin's Afternoon News this week, and he said, essentially, what we're doing is not being told what books to put out. We're not listening to publishers. We're putting out what people want to read.
15: Well, I think we got into trouble because we tried to create the same bookstore everywhere. And the motivation for that is that, frankly, publishers would pay us to put the same books in the same order, in the same presentational positions. And so you ended up with these sort of rather curious bookstores, which were a defined planogrammed space. And unfortunately, that doesn't create very good bookstores at all.
2: Right. No, it doesn't. He says they stopped taking publishers' promotional money, which amounted to millions of dollars, but it obligated you to push the books that they wanted you to push, yeah, even if it was crud.
1: Yeah, and you can't think that that same model is going to sustain success everywhere for the test of time. You got to adjust with the times. And so that's not a shocker that they found that that is not working anymore. And why not switch it up and actually appeal to the readers who want to buy books?
2: Yeah, the tail wagging the dog doesn't work.
1: No, at all.
2: 7:45.
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1: The Brewers fell to the Cleveland Guardians 4-2 on Thursday in the series finale at AmFam Field. Rookie Cooper Pratt collected his second career big league RBI in the fourth to give the Crew a 2-1 lead, but with the game tied 2-2 in the seventh.
19: One ball and no strikes here on Bezzana. Anderson brings home the pitch, and this one's hit in the air to right, deep. Bowers looking and watching, and the Guardians have taken a 3-2 lead.
1: Cleveland added another run to win 4-2, but the Brewers still won the series to finish the six-game homestand with a 4-2 record. Now the Brewers are back on the road for the next six games, starting with a three-game set in Atlanta. Boy, Braves, Brewers, that's going to be a good one. They are set to square off at 6:15 tonight, with coverage starting at 5:40 on WTMJ. First round action at the U.S. Open was suspended after a two-hour fog delay to start the day, and darkness was the only thing that could slow down Wyndham Clark. The 2023 U.S. Open champion rode a birdie-birdie eagle stretch to 6-under through 16 holes and a 4-shot lead. Now they have completed their first round. They have started their second round. Clark, along with 49 other golfers, back at Shinnecock Hills, and Clark now has a 2-stroke lead but remains at 6-under. 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World Cup play will resume for the U.S. after an opening round domination of Paraguay. The Americans will take on Australia at 2 o'clock this afternoon. Star attacker Christian Pulisic, who suffered a left calf injury, is doing much better and will be assessed by the medical staff later today to determine his availability to play against Australia. And finally, a shout out to the Wauwatosa East Red Raider girls soccer team. They are headed to the state championship game after defeating DeForest in the state semifinal yesterday, 1-0. The team advances to the state championship and will play Saturday, June 20th. That's tomorrow at Uline Soccer Park versus Brookfield Central to determine the girls' soccer state champion.
2: Tausch is next.
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2: 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Debbie Lasko, are we getting there?
12: Yeah, we're getting there. Things starting to build up a little bit more southbound 41 from Silver Spring down past Capitol Drive, the northbound side from North Avenue up to Burleigh. Got some backups that are kind of hefty from 35th Street to Holly Road on westbound 94. Eastbound just tightening up coming out of the stadium to 35th. I'm Debbie Lasko with your WTMJ Time Saver Traffic.
1: Here's a look at your WTMJ five-day forecast. Today, mostly sunny and breezy with a high of 76. Tonight, chances of showers. Partly cloudy with a low of 57. Saturday, mostly sunny, high of 77. Sunday, chance of showers return. Mostly cloudy with a high of 70. And next week, we'll begin on Monday with mostly sunny skies with a high of 68. And Tuesday, mostly sunny, high of 73.
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1: Tausch, got a question for you. Did you see Tyler Kolek get stopped by the security during the parade?
4: I did. Oh. I did see that, and I thought, what did you think of that?
1: I thought it was funny, but it also made me think of this question for you. Have you ever been mistaken for anything other than a football player?
4: I mean, I was mistaken for Jack Black a few times when we were at some different events. I'll be honest, you let it ride, right? You kind of let it play out. Here's typically how that goes, and I'm sure Tyler, had he been elevated and put in better spots, he probably would have rolled with it, right? I don't even know who I would compare him to. But when you get snubbed like that, obviously then it gets, you know, the cops are trying to do their job and, you know, wanting to make sure everything is staying on the up and up. It's if you get snubbed, you're obviously going to let everybody know. But for the most part, I think it makes for an uncomfortable deal because nobody wants to be the guy to tell you who you are. But you also don't want to not get involved in it. So it makes for a tricky spot because is there anything cringier than when somebody has to tell the authorities, hey, I'm kind of a big deal?
1: It
4: never ends well for the
1: end. No, that is very uncomfortable when you got to use the phrase, do you know who I am? That's never fun. Like, when you got to
4: because once you have to go down that road, you're typically not that important, and it's not that big a deal. Like, how many times does anybody have to say that to Tom Cruise or Tom Hanks or, Jalen Brunson? Like, we all understand in life that there's roles to fill and that some people are here and some people are there. But from a team aspect, it's a little bit goofy because this isn't an NFL team where there's 53 guys and 10 practice squad guys and IR guys and coaches. Yeah. There's only, 15 dudes?
1: Right, like,
4: I would think that they would have like a handout and say, hey, here are the 15 guys. But then you have your wives and girlfriends. So and you got 2.5 million people floating around. I'm guessing it's probably not as easy of a job as we all think.
2: Hey, Tausch, so it's a Friday before the NBA draft, which is early next week. No Giannis news. I don't know what that means. I'm trying to interpret if the fact that there hasn't been any Giannis news, or really we're hearing vague rumors, if that means anything.
4: It means that the Bucks haven't gotten the deal that they really, really want. I think we've kind of seen and we've been watching this thing play out. We saw it right before the draft. Golden State had an offer out. And now it feels as if, you know, obviously Milwaukee and Jimmy Haslam, when they came out, or maybe it was Wes Edens that came out, about 6 or 7 weeks ago and said, we're going to do something. If he doesn't commit to signing this extension, we're going to do something before the draft. Well, now the draft is 5 days away, and Miami has been the only team that we've heard, and then Boston's kind of dabbling. But I think Miami is looking at it and saying, this is our offer. You don't have anything better. We're not going to bid against ourselves. And the Bucks, I think, understanding the gravity of the situation and saying that you're never going to replace Giannis, but you better make sure you put in place a lot of pieces that can help start that process. And I think right now they're thinking we need to do better than what we're getting. And if we're actually going to trade and get picks in this year's draft to get this thing started quicker, this is the best we have. Let's continue to push to see if there's more or more teams that'll get involved. And I said this on our show all week. The more complicated this situation can get, the more teams you get involved, whether it's the Houston Rockets or the Clippers or Boston, the better it's going to be for the Milwaukee Bucks, because more teams, more assets, more pieces that can come back to Milwaukee, because right now it looks as if Giannis is going to end up going to the Miami Heat. And if that's the case, the package that Miami is sending back, I don't think, unless it's not reported properly, I don't think is going to make Bucks fans super excited about it.
1: Even with the possible return of Tyler Hero, a local guy,
2: not enough.
1: Yeah.
4: Well, Telly, they've been saying that would be, you know, if Tyler came, he would be reshipped out to Detroit or some other places. And yeah, listen, Tyler Hero is a nice player, but I think if we're building our team fundamentally around Tyler Hero and paying him super max dollars, which is what he's going to want, I don't think Bucks fans are going to be all that excited about that.
1: Good point.
2: It's a weird moment we're about to come to, perhaps, maybe.
1: Yeah.
2: But we don't know for sure.
1: Right.
2: Talish, have a good weekend. Happy Father's Day.
4: All right. See you guys.
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6: Chef Michael Fecker sets a date to close his restaurant Zesty in Heartland. Zesty will cease operations on June 28th after 12 years in business. North Shore Bank plans to acquire the parent company of Pyramex Bank in a $95 million transaction. The deal is expected to close in the fourth quarter. Cedar Crest Ice Cream sells to the private equity firm that owns Oberweis Dairy. Hoffman Family of Companies of Illinois announced its acquisition of the business. However, financial terms of the transaction were not disclosed. I'm Linda Spice for MilwaukeeBusinessJournal.com on 620 WTMJ.
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2: 8:01, this is Wisconsin's Morning News for Friday, June 19th. I'm Eric Bilstead. Our top story, the president

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1: I'm Telly Hughes, and for Vince Vetrano, a former Milwaukee judge is one step closer to learning her punishment.
2: I'm Debbie Lozaga, northbound on 43, starting to slow down just north of Fond du Lac Avenue all the way up towards Locust. We've got some delays along southbound 41, backing up from Silver Spring to Capitol Drive, northbound from just north of Mayfair Road all the way to Burleigh. I'm Debbie Lozaga with your WTMJ Time Saver Traffic.
0: Sunny and breezy today, a high of 76. Tonight, chance for rain, a low of 57. Saturday, sunny and a high of 77. From the WTMJ Breaking News Center, dozens of community members welcoming home Salah Sarsour. Sarsour, the president of the Islamic Society of Milwaukee, he is back home this morning after he was arrested by ICE agents in March and was being held in a detention center in Indiana for the last several months. A federal judge ordering his release on Thursday. Sarsour sharing words of resilience as he arrived back into Milwaukee.
3: Because great people like you and people of freedom that stood with justice. That's why I'm back. I owe this to my community.
0: Sarsour believes he was being held because he had been critical of Israel. He credits the organization Jewish Voice for Peace for helping him get released.
1: A new sentencing date is set for the former Milwaukee County judge found guilty of obstructing federal immigration officers.
4: Hannah Dugan will now learn her fate on July 8th. She was originally scheduled for sentencing a few weeks ago, but a pending motion from her defense team postponed it. U.S. District Judge Lynn Adelman made his decision this week and rejected the motion to overturn the jury's guilty verdict. Dugan was convicted of obstruction for interfering with immigration and customs enforcement officials as they tried to arrest Eduardo Flores Ruiz at the Milwaukee courthouse in April 2025. Dugan faces a maximum penalty of 5 years in prison. Jessica Gatso, WTMJ News.
0: Not guilty. A jury has acquitted Amandrea Brunner, woman from West Dallas, accused in a crash that killed two Marquette University lacrosse players last year. She's now free. During deliberations, jurors asked the court several questions relating to the case. Attention now turns to the other driver, Peter McColgan, the man driving the car that was carrying the Marquette students. He faces separate charges connected to the crash and will be in court next month.
1: New questions about the next steps with Iran following the reopening of the Strait of Hormuz. ABC's Mary Bruce.
5: The deal already being tested. Israel carrying out intense strikes in Lebanon. It comes as the White House is delaying plans to kick off the next phase of negotiations. Vice President J.D. Vance was expected to travel to Switzerland overnight, but his travel called off at the 11th hour. The White House saying the logistics of these negotiations have never been simple or predictable.
1: The memorandum was signed electronically, so the White House says the 60-day ceasefire deal is still in effect.
0: Months after Defense Secretary Pete Hegseth made flu vaccines optional for U.S. troops, officials are now dealing with an ongoing outbreak inside an Air Force base.
6: Sources tell us there are now at least 159 known cases of the flu among recruits at Joint Base San Antonio, along with two hospitalizations. One source says officials are also investigating the death of a 25-year-old male who was reportedly unvaccinated. That person allegedly tested positive for influenza and was diagnosed with pneumonia before death.
0: ABC's Selena Wong.
1: A Wisconsin scholarship program for minority college students is coming to an end after a state Supreme Court ruling.
7: In a unanimous decision, the state's high court ruled the minority undergraduate retention grant is unconstitutional, saying eligibility based on specific racial and ethnic groups violates Wisconsin's equal protection guarantees. The lawsuit was brought by the Wisconsin Institute for Law and Liberty on behalf of a Madison family whose biracial son did not qualify for the grant. State officials argued the program was designed to help equalize educational opportunities for historically underrepresented students. The ruling orders the state to stop administering the grants. Neil Doyle, WTMJ News.
0: Milwaukee could soon see new dockless scooter restrictions following an incident this week on a downtown sidewalk.
8: Security camera video shows a person riding a scooter on the sidewalk down King Drive when they strike a man identified as Lacage nightclub owner Dave Walls while he walked out of a bar. Jean-Pierre Cherry, who is now charged with felony second-degree reckless injury, told investigators he knew he shouldn't have been on the sidewalk, but that he didn't intend to hit Walls. Alderman Bob Bauman now plans to introduce a file calling for a full review of scooter safety, which could add more restrictions to a program that last year brought in more than $728,000 to city coffers.

0: Adam Roberts, WTMJ News.
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8: Hey there. Still a little bit slow northbound 43 before North Avenue all the way up to about Locust, or Keith, technically, is where it starts to let up a bit. Southbound 41 has just a little bit of a backup right past Capitol Drive. Northbound slowing down between North Avenue and Burleigh. Westbound 94, that's going to be a bit tight, right through the stadium interchange to about 35th Street. I'm Debbie Lozaga with your WTMJ Time Saver Traffic.
2: 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A crash in Appleton has left one person dead after a loaded dump trunk detached from a tow truck. Police responded to this. This is on Highway 441 Thursday afternoon. That heavy-duty tow truck had traveled into the median. Dump truck carrying sand detached, rolled over, and crashed into a vehicle that was stopped in traffic. The driver of that vehicle was killed at the scene.
1: Today is Juneteenth, commemorating the day in 1865 when federal troops arrived in Galveston, Texas, to advise the state's enslaved people that they were free.
9: To mark the 2.5 years between the signing of the Emancipation Proclamation and the day the news arrived in Texas, Opal Lee takes a 2.5 mile walk in her hometown of Fort Worth every June 19th. Even at 99, she says,
10: "I don't think I know everything. And teach me if you will. I'd appreciate it."
9: The grandmother of Juneteenth led the push to make this a federal holiday. Jim Ryan, ABC News.
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2: 8:12 on a Friday morning. Hi, Debbie.
8: Hey there. We are looking pretty good around the bypass. I got to tell you, everything is pretty clear there. Also, 4394 north and southbound, no major problems into the Marquette. Although you are seeing some delays northbound on 43 from just north of Fond du Lac Avenue all the way up towards Keefe. Northbound 41 also backing up a bit from North Avenue to Burleigh. I'm Debbie Lazaga with your WTMJ Time Saver Traffic.
2: Sunny and breezy today, a high of 76 for your Friday. Tonight, chance for rain, a low of 57. Saturday, sunny, a high of 77. Sunday, Father's Day, another chance for rain on Father's Day. Cloudy and a high of just 70. Monday, sunny, 68. Tuesday, sunny, 73.
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2: 8:13 on a Friday, and a good Friday morning to you, Eric and Telly, in for Vince. Vince is back on Monday. Thanks to Greg Pancake Hill for keeping us on track, and to Neil Doyle and Debbie Lazaga for taking care of all the things in the newsroom. We have a story that will get national attention today. Those are the chants for Salah Sarsour, the president of the Islamic Society of Milwaukee, who is back home this morning after he spent the last several months in ICE custody in Indiana. Sarsour has been in custody since March. He's now back home, and he's addressing supporters, or he did so when he came back late Thursday.
17: I'm so happy. I can't even honestly to say my words how I feel now. But I can tell you one thing. I am back. Alhamdulillah.
2: So a federal judge ordered immigration officials to release the president of Wisconsin's largest mosque, finding that Sarsour had raised a substantial claim that he was being targeted for speaking out in favor of Palestinian rights. This is a First Amendment issue. He can criticize Israel if he so chooses, essentially is what the judge said. You can't hold him for that. What else are you holding him for? So Sarsour is a Palestinian-born legal permanent resident of the U.S. And when he was taken into custody, the government claimed that he was a foreign policy threat. But Sarsour's attorneys say he was actually just being targeted for criticizing Israel. And that's okay. Whether you agree with Israel or not, or the Israeli government, it's okay to criticize. That's a First Amendment right. So he has no criminal record in the U.S. However, Sarsour was convicted by the Israeli Ramallah military court back in 1989 for throwing a Molotov cocktail and stones at Israeli army forces, and by the same court in 1995 for attempting to hold weapons and ammunition. Now, Sarsour has denied committing those crimes, but he was convicted of that back in the 80s and mid-90s.
1: Yeah, it sounds like targeting to me. If that's your only thing that you can go back to, 1989, we have a lot of people that sit in high power positions that have done things 30, 40 years ago that they probably regret. And so, and that I believe is something that Sarsour, obviously, you know, regret happened, but it was so long ago and he's done so many things since then that you would think that this wouldn't even be an issue or why would this even come back up?
2: But, well, and the judge did bring that up too, that yeah. said that the government has had 20 plus years to take him into custody. What is prompting it right now? Be that as it may, he has no criminal record in the U.S. and he was convicted by the Israeli military court in 89. So anyway, he's been trying to get out of custody for months, saying, hey, no, First Amendment right. And the U.S. district judge wrote in a decision on Thursday that attorneys for ICE and the Department of Homeland Security have not provided enough evidence to refute his claims that this is just retaliation for free speech. Nor did they explain why Sarsour was suddenly considered a threat, again, more than three decades later. So he was addressing the crowd much thinner than he used to be.
17: Because great people like you and people of freedom that stood with justice, that's why I'm back. I owe this to my community.
2: However, we should point out it's not over yet.
16: Happening today.
2: So he and his supporters will hold a news conference this afternoon to explain next steps. This is starting to get more national attention. Congresswoman Gwendolyn Moore has been to the detention facility in Indiana. It is percolated from time to time. You'd see the national headlines grab it. They could jump on this one again because he's still going through the court process here and actually has a deportation hearing coming up next week.
1: Yeah, that is... That's amazing stuff, because I'm sure he had no idea he would be in this position. But it is a good sign that he was released before his hearing. And, you know, maybe that's a sign of things to come. But he's still not in the clear, like you said,
2: right.
1: Eric. Yeah.
2: He has to stay in Wisconsin at the... As of now, according to the ruling, he can't go travel or anything like that. He has deep ties in the Milwaukee area, a spouse, 6 children, 9 grandchildren, who are all U.S. citizens. Among the major issues they were trying to get him out for was essentially his health. He's a type 2 diabetic and was not necessarily getting all the medication that they felt that he needed during his incarceration. So again, out now. And we'll see what they have to say this afternoon, and then it goes from there. We'll see what happens next week as his immigration case continues to move forward. 8:19 on Wisconsin's Morning News. We got a lot to get to today, Debbie Lasga. There's still so much on the table.
8: Yes. So I'll go quickly so you can get to it.
2: Ah, okay.
8: Northbound on 43, backing up just north of North Avenue, up towards Locust. Northbound 41, you got backups from North Avenue to Burleigh. Westbound 94, a little bit tight through the stadium interchange. And boom, just like that, you're off and running. I'm Debbie Lasga with your WTMJ Time Saver Traffic.
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31: Hey, excuse me, do you know where the pickleball tournament is?
32: 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You want beer or no?
26: Yeah, pickleball back. Everybody welcome to try out the game on the north end of the grounds, plus the first of several celebrity pickleball tournaments organized and produced by Team Lammy. That'll be at 5 o'clock tonight. Let's get back to the music. If we had a competition for the coolest band names today, your nominees would be Panic Shack, State Champs, Field Hockey, Deer Tick, and Hot Mulligan. Your headliner tonight, Don Tolliver, and next door on the BMO Harris Pavilion, whoever's left of Styx. That's a 9 p.m. show. Summerfest, weekend one, day two, 2026.
2: Thank you, Vinny. 8:25 on Wisconsin's Morning News. Don't forget, we're broadcasting live from Summerfest starting at noon. We also have some WDTMJ reps at the Juneteenth Celebration Parade. That steps off at 9 this morning, right? Is that 9
1: o'clock?
2: Yeah,
1: 9 o'clock, the parade starts. And Eric, we were just talking. It's a big Friday in this area.
2: Yes.
1: A lot is going on today.
2: So we got Summerfest. We have Juneteenth celebrations. And oh, by the way, Team USA has a match today in the World Cup, and it's at 2 p.m., Which,
1: so that's going to stop everyone in the middle of the day and put them at a bar or in front of a TV watching this match against Australia.
2: I'm very curious to see if, is this a better time? Would you rather be at 2 o'clock on a Friday, or is that going to cause all kinds of work production stoppages? Everyone's going to be running up.
1: Sorry, can't come in today.
2: Go out for lunch and just never make
1: right,
2: it back.
1: Never come back.
2: Into work. It is kind of neat. There's a lot of, you can start seeing a lot of the patriotism and all that popping up here across the city and in different places where a lot of the

0: before Sinatra did. And he just passed away. And he's told some great stories about Sinatra in the past. So I thought I'd bring that to you as we go into our break.
1: Frank stayed up till dawn. Yeah. His whole career, he stayed up till dawn, and he expected you to stay up with him. And he would, there were times I couldn't hardly take anymore, but I'd sit till 5, 6 in the morning. One time, we landed in Fort Lauderdale. We were going to work the next night. The limousine took us to the hotel. I rushed to my room. He went to the lounge. Okay, now I'm in my room. I figured I got out of it. I won't have to spend all night with him. I opened the door. There's a big bellhop about 6'5". Looked like a linebacker. He said, "Mr. Dreesen, Mr. Sinatra wants you downstairs in the lounge."
2: Uh-oh.
1: And I reached in my pocket and I pulled out $20. I said, "Do me a favor, tell him you couldn't find me." Mm-hmm. He said, "Mr. Dreesen, Mr. Sinatra gave me $100 to tell you he wants you downstairs in the lounge."
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0: 8:31, this is Wisconsin's Morning News for Friday, June 19th. I'm Eric Bilstead. Our top story, a Milwaukee religious leader returns home.
13: I'm Telly Hughes. After losing her bid to overturn the verdict, sentencing is set for a former Milwaukee judge.
14: I'm Debbie Lozaga, and we have an issue on northbound 894 right at the ramp from Greenfield Avenue. Left shoulder is blocked with a vehicle fire, or it was a fire. It's basically got the hood up, and I think the fire put itself out. It might have been just an overheat, but still, just be careful heading past that scene. Westbound 94 backing up, heading through the stadium interchange to about Holly Road. Eastbound coming out of the stadium to 35th. I'm Debbie Lozaga with your WTMJ Time Saver Traffic.
0: Sunny and breezy today, a high of 76. From the WTMJ Breaking News Center, after months in federal custody, Islamic Society of Milwaukee President Salah Sarsour is back home this morning in Milwaukee, a federal judge ordering his release on Thursday. Now, Sarsour thanking community organizations.

0: Guys, here's when he returned.
1: And this is what's unique about Milwaukee. Milwaukee community, very unique, because we chose our path of justice and standing together as one body. I am back to serve my community, who I am so proud of.
0: Sarsour was arrested by ICE agents back in March. He's been held at a detention center in Indiana. He still has another court date next week, but as a condition of his release, he has to stay in Wisconsin.
2: A new sentencing date is set for former Milwaukee County Judge Hannah Dugan. She will learn her fate on July 8th. U.S. District Judge Lynn Adelman rejected a defense motion to overturn the jury's guilty verdict earlier this week. Dugan was convicted of obstruction for interfering with ICE officials as they tried to arrest an undocumented immigrant at the Milwaukee courthouse last year. She could face up to 5 years behind bars.
0: Wisconsin's tornado count keeps climbing.
3: Survey results from the National Weather Service confirm three EF1 tornadoes from Wednesday night's storms. One tornado traveled from near Boscobel in Grant County to the village of Highland in Iowa County. Another in Iowa County traveled from the village of Ridgeway to the village of Barneveld. A third tornado touched down on the north side of Belleville in Dane County. Wisconsin has already passed the annual state average, with well over 30 tornadoes this year so far. Jessica Gatso, WTMJ News.
2: Drivers on I-41 north of the Zoo Interchange are seeing a new traffic pattern this week.
4: Wisconsin DOT's Eric Hansen says traffic shifted earlier this week on southbound 41 between Appleton Avenue and Silver Spring Drive.
5: So this adjusted traffic to the inside lanes of I-41 southbound between Appleton Avenue and Silver Spring Drive.
4: The shift lets crews work on the outside lane, shoulder, and bridges. Hansen says 41 southbound exit ramp to Silver Springs closure is also now in place.
5: That ramp was closed earlier this week and is scheduled to remain closed for a little over a month going into late July.
4: Debbie Lozaga, WTMJ News.
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0: Day early to all you dads out there. Happy Father's Day, Tilly. Thank you, Greg.
1: Same to you, Eric. Thank you.
0: Happy Father's Day, Greg, for putting together the playlist for us this morning. You can always see and hear the playlist if you like. Just text the word playlist to 855-616-1620, the Siding Unlimited WDTMJ Talk and Text line, and we will send it back to you as you can celebrate all things dad. And Greg says that he has taken some liberties, as he always does.
2: When have I not?
0: So if there's any mention of father or dad in any way, that might be on the list. You'll just have to see. Does anyone recognize this sound? Maybe you do. It was super popular back in the day. What are we talking about here? Well, that is a famous toy.
3: Tamagotchi, the original virtual reality pen.
0: Yes, Tamagotchi. Tamagotchi was, remember that? There was these little keychains, and you would turn it on, and it would talk to you, and you'd have a little animal would hatch and grow, and you'd have to water it and take it for walks and that type of thing. I always thought that this would be something Debbie would have had, but she says she did not have any.
4: I did not.
0: I'm so disappointed, Debbie.
4: I'm sorry. I would have probably killed it immediately, though.
0: We bring it up this morning because the headline in the Wall Street Journal reads, "House robots are coming and they will be dangerously cute. A new wave of home robots isn't focused on chores. It's focused on forming emotional bonds with humans. And that brings both big opportunities and real concerns," says the Wall Street Journal. So, you know, a Roomba. Have you ever seen a Roomba or had a Roomba? Those things that drive around, those little, they look like little pizza dishes and they drive around.
4: That's something little cats ride around on.
0: Sometimes they could have. We've had one before and they sit and they move around and they clean the floors and all that. Well, the article basically says that there's a new robot that's created by the Roomba inventor. It's called Familiar. And instead of cleaning floors, it's designed to act like a pet or a companion, follow you around the house, and respond to your behavior and mood. It's like a service animal, but battery-powered. It's intentionally cute and animal-like, and it's encouraged to spend time with you.
1: I'm not with it. Anything that has to be programmed to deal with me emotionally, I don't know, because I don't even know how I'm going to feel from day to day or hour to hour. How in the world is this robot supposed to keep up with how I feel?
0: I don't know. Your phone does a pretty good job with that, right? And when you're scrolling, it knows what you want to see.
1: Yeah, it does. That's why I try not to do that too much.
0: Well, I think the idea behind it, whether it's right or wrong or whether you think this is a good idea or not, the idea behind it is, well, this is something that people actually connect to. And that's what's amazing is that the article talks about the emotional dependency that many people form with machines, like even the Roomba. A lot of people have names for their Roomba. I think we do. I don't remember it, but I think my wife has a name for our Roomba.
4: Dirt Reynolds.
0: Dirt. See, there you go. Something like that. So that's why they're doing this, because there is a new generation that would make an emotional connection. Plus, and again, I'm not saying this is a great idea, but plus what makes this work is a lot of people like service animals. This is probably a lot easier. It doesn't leave a mess and doesn't need to be fed. All you got to do is plug it in occasionally.
1: Yeah, until a wire goes wrong. And, I mean, they don't give you the – I mean, you can't have side effects. But, I mean, like, what happens if there's any sort of malfunction or, I mean, how do you make sure? So I think I'll let others test that out before I give it a shot. Because
4: I, for one, like to make nice with our AI overlords.
0: Right, yes. Experts say it doesn't take much. It doesn't take much for humans to treat robots like living companions. As AI improves, robots could become part of everyday family life, not just tools. And if you think that's crazy, don't forget what we are just listening to. I mean, this was a huge... It's, Debbie, those toys were off the shelves. People love that
4: stuff. Oh, absolutely. Absolutely. I remember, yeah. I know that I had asked my parents, if like, Mom, can I get this? No. But no. Okay. So, yeah.
0: And let me just make it clear.
4: You have two dogs at home.
0: I am trying. I am pushing. I'm not saying we should buy these. Just so you know.
1: I'm just going to say,
4: are you
1: please?
4: Sure?
0: I just don't give me the wrong idea from me. I would not shock me if this would become something super hot. that people would have a little something that
4: you and mascot. Oh yeah. My gosh!
0: Oh, you would talk to it every day. We all would if it came in there. Well, what'd its name be?
4: I don't know. We'd have to figure something out.
0: So how are the roads?
4: We've got a vehicle fire on northbound 894, right about at Greenfield Avenue. It's off. Actually, the left lane is blocked now that the fire truck got on scene. So we are seeing delays coming up from just north of Lincoln up to that point. So give yourself a little extra time there. Eastbound 94 tightening up through the stadium all the way to 35th Street, westbound from the stadium to Holly Road. And then on 41 southbound, backing up from Silver Spring past Hampton, northbound 43, slowing from Center Street all the way to Keefe. 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
0: 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We've got a big series starting tonight, Brewers and Braves. We got Miz on the mound. 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Hello, Rick.
12: Good morning.
0: Hey, wanted to ask you, because I know that Telly knows a lot of these names too, that great success last year with the home run derby you guys did. This year, doing something a little bit different, but still similar vibes, the Alumni Legends game that's going to take place.
12: Right. We're going to have a lot of fun with it. It's Friday, July 24. We've got an unusual 3:10 p.m. start, so as soon as that game ends, we will have a three-inning alumni game. We've got Ryan Braun, Yovani Gallardo, Jeff Jenkins, Mike Moustakas, Ben Sheets. We have a total of 32 players who have committed. So as we get these names out there, I think the fans will have a lot of fun watching these guys play. And we've got Doug Melvin and Gord Ash are the honorary GMs. Ed Cedar and Garth Orge are the managers. So, yeah, it's great to have these guys come back, and I know they'll put on a good show for the fans.
1: Hey, Rick, maybe we can turn the clock back and we can go and do those interviews we used to do at the Point all the time all those years ago.
12: It's not a bad idea. I mean, we can bring back a lot of cool things. I remember spending a lot of time with Telly out there.
1: Right. But, Rick, I wanted to ask you, with the success of last year's Home Run Derby and the response you got from Brewers fans, who it seemed like 40,000 plus stayed after the game to watch this Home Run Derby, did you feel like, okay, how can we build off of this? And what How is the process or the timeline, the thinking process of making it, I mean, not just a home run derby, but an alumni legends game?
12: Yeah, no, I think it's a great question. So we had a lot of fun with it, and we said, you know, let's try to do something a little different next year and maybe, you know, bring the home run derby back the following year. So, you know, I think we wanted to try different things that are sort of old school. And there used to be these alumni games. You're old enough to remember, you know, when they had them, they brought back the legends players and they played games and they had a lot of fun.
1: Oh,
12: and then
1: yeah.
12: They sort of went out of style. Mm-hmm. And so I think this will be another hit. And then I think we'll bring the home run derby back for sure. And my philosophy is, you know, try different things. The things that are successful, you know, bring them into the queue. The things that don't work, either tweak them or get rid of them. But yeah, I think the fans are going to really enjoy this one. I'm looking forward to it.
0: So the Alumni Legends game is Friday, July 24th. It's against the Rockies. And, well, it's after the Rockies game. And like last year,
12: we won't be playing the Rockies alumni.
0: That'd be amazing.
12: I mean, Larry Walker and Todd Helton.
1: Right.
12: Have an advantage, you know.
0: One thing we should point out, too, that this is one of those times where it's an early start, right? That Friday start time will be in the middle of the afternoon. That way you can add this game after, and it wouldn't be midnight by the time you're getting out of there.
12: Exactly. And with the game times being shorter, I think it'll be, you know, people who come to the ballpark for the Rockies Brewers game and then stay. It's not like they're spending 15 hours at the ballpark. It'll be a lot of fun to watch. Now we'll have like 14 inning game before it. But it's a 3:10 start, which is unusual. But I think, you know, players like it. I think the fans are going to like it. And again, the post game alumni show will start right afterwards.
1: Rick, is this going to be a 7-inning game or a 9-inning game?
12: The regular game will be 9 innings unless we need to go longer, but the alumni game will be 3 innings.
0: Yeah, that's
1: okay. Yeah, I was going to say.
12: Telly a little old.
1: Right, and I know a lot of these guys don't want to get out there and pull something that they haven't used in a long time.
12: I don't need injuries. I want happy alumni so they come back, and I don't want them cursing me.
0: As far as the team on the field right now, obviously on this road trip, a huge series against the Braves. But when they're back home, don't look now, but here come the Cubs. Is there tickets available for that upcoming Cubs series?
12: Very few tickets available. There's a smattering of upper-level tickets. Okay. All three games will be sold out. If there's fans who want to come, I would encourage them to quickly go on to Brewers.com to see what's left, and we'll do some standing room only. It's going to be a heck of a series, and, you know, it's always drama and excitement when the Cubs come into town, and you know, these games are meaningful. Divisional games against a good team. They're playing better. And we got to just keep them in the rearview mirror and keep them behind us in the standings.
0: We should also point out that is going to be the unveiling, too, of the UW Credit Union Plaza, right?
12: Absolutely. We're going to unveil the Credit Union Plaza at 4:30 on that Friday, so literally a week away. If people have walked by, they see the giant cow, which is part of the play yard. Yeah. We've got mini golf. We're going to have food trucks, and then that's phase one. And then, you know, next season, phase two, we'll have fixed concession areas. We're going to have a music stage. We're going to have a beer garden and, you know, just a lot of fun, a great place to activate, great social gathering space for the fans. And it's behind center field. So when people come off the pedestrian bridge, they're going to walk right into it.
1: And Rick, another divisional opponent after the Cubs will come in, and it'll be the Cincinnati Reds. Can you talk about the 250th anniversary and what you all have planned for that series?
12: Yeah, it's hard to believe, but, you know, we're celebrating a 250th anniversary as a country. So we have a fireworks show after the game on Wednesday, July 1, and there's a special theme night. So people who can purchase the theme night package get an America's Pastimes T-shirt. So, yeah, there's a lot of pomp and circumstance with the 250th anniversary of the Declaration. So all over the country, I think baseball teams are going to be doing some cool things. So we're excited to be part of it.
0: Rick Schlesinger, the president of business operations for your Milwaukee Brewers. Thank you, Rick. Go Crew.
12: Thanks, guys.
0: 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I remember Jeff Jenkins. He was the celebrity hitter on the Saturday show of the Banana Ball at AmFam a couple of weeks ago.
1: Okay.
0: And, man, he swung out of his shoes on strike three, going for it. And It hurt just to see him do it. Like, I like all of a sudden felt my own back like tighten up. I hope he's okay. It sounds like he's fine, but holy cow, did he's okay, fine.
1: Yeah.
0: You go play some softball there, Pancake, and take a big old swing and let me know how you
13: do. I have no plans to do that now in my 30s, so I'm all right.
0: Hi, Debbie.
4: You swing out of the shoes or swing out of the helmet. I'm like,
0: one of the two.
4: It goes swinging off. Okay. Northbound on 894. We do have backups from Oklahoma Avenue all the way up to Greenfield Avenue. Why, you may ask? Well, because of a vehicle fire. The left lane is blocked right now right at Greenfield Avenue. Because of this, everything has been put out, so I'm not really seeing anything specific to that other than the car with the hood up and the fire truck that happens to be blocking the lane. So just be careful heading past that. Westbound 94, backing up from 35th Street all the way past Holly Road. Eastbound through the stadium out to 35th. Northbound 43 is starting to slow down a little bit more from just north of Fond du Lac Avenue all the way up to Keefe. Southbound is backed up on 41 from Appleton Avenue down towards Capitol. I'm Debbie Lazaga with your WTMJ Time Saver Traffic.
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0: Big Papa in honor of Father's Day. Well done. All right. Happy He's Father's Day. Good job, Greg. I'm very proud of you.
1: Don't sound like it, but that's all right.
0: In Washington, new problems with the reflecting pool. So you know this story. Nearly $15 million to renovate the reflecting pool there. President Trump wanted to make it look nicer. He wanted to have it be bluer, sharper, better reflection and all of that. And there's a lot of money put into the project. And now it appears that it's kind of falling apart. The paint's starting to peel away. There's still all kinds of algae.
2: The National Park Service has brought in workers from across the country and hired another contractor to combat the algae bloom. Wading through the shallow water, they're using vacuum pumps and strainers to clear the water and remove the muck. And just days ago, workers dumped hydrogen peroxide into the pool.
0: So that's ABC's Jonathan Carl. The project initially was going to cost $1.5 million. It's cost nearly 15, and now here, 3 months later, it's kind of falling apart right before the biggest celebration in this country's history, or supposed to be, obviously, celebrating the 250th. Not a good look.
3: Eric, I think we all know at least a guy or a girl who can fix this thing for less than $15 million. Are you serious?
0: Well, unfortunately, it may even cost more.
3: Yeah, now that the first $15 million didn't help.
0: Yeah.
3: That's a lot of money to improve a reflective pool.
0: That is now has paint floating in it and is all algae ridden. Okay, so you want something to smile about? Give you something that's a little bit more. So in honor of the 250th, Philadelphia is set for a huge time capsule that it's going to bury. A 900-pound steel cylinder containing more than 200 artifacts, records, and objects to tell America's story that'll be opened 250 years from now. So this thing is going to be shut down for a while. Yeah. Obviously, they would celebrate opening it at the 500th anniversary.
3: I don't think we're going to make that
0: Hey,
3: one.
0: Stop it. And every state got to submit something into it. And some states, like Ohio, fabric from the Wright Brothers flight, honoring the state's connection to the birth of aviation. The state of Maine put in a whale bone from the North Atlantic, which is one of the world's most critically endangered large whale species. It came from the right whale. So that was their submission. Others submitted letters from the governor. They did that in Missouri and elsewhere. What did Wisconsin do? We submitted an eagle feather and a photo of Old Abe, an American bald eagle who served with the 8th Wisconsin Volunteer Infantry Regiment during the Civil War. So that's our contribution.
3: Still was trying to figure that one out and still trying to figure out what the committee was thinking would be the best artifact that the state of Wisconsin could submit.
0: I'm embarrassed. I have not heard of Old Abe. I need to look into this.
3: Yeah.
0: Actually served with the 8th Wisconsin Volunteer Infantry. Anyway, that's our submission to the 250th time capsule that will be buried this 4th of July, 8:58.
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5: Chef Michael Fecker sets a date to close his restaurant Zesty in Heartland. Zesty will cease operations on June 28th after 12 years in business. North Shore Bank plans to acquire the parent company of Pyramex Bank in a $95 million transaction. The deal is expected to close in the fourth quarter. Cedar Crest Ice Cream sells to the private equity firm that owns Oberweis Dairy. Hoffman Family of Companies of Illinois announced its acquisition of the business. However, financial terms of the transaction were not disclosed. I'm Linda Spice for MilwaukeeBusinessJournal.com on 620 WTMJ.
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0: 9:02, this is Wisconsin's Morning News for Friday, June 19th. I'm Eric Bilstead. Our top story, after spending months in custody, a prominent Milwaukee religious leader is free.

0: I'm Telly Hughes, and for Vince Vitrano, a new sentencing date for a former Milwaukee County judge.
1: Sunny and breezy today, a high of 76. Tonight, a chance for rain, a low of 57. Sunny and 77 tomorrow. Right now, it's 66 degrees. From the WDTMJ Breaking News Center, I'm
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0: Judge.
1: Sunny and breezy today, a high of 76. Tonight, a chance for rain, a low of 57. Sunny and 77 tomorrow. Right now, it's 66 degrees. From the WDTMJ Breaking News Center, I'm Eric Bilstad. Dozens of community members welcoming home Salah Sarsour, the president of the Islamic Society of Milwaukee. Sarsour was arrested by ICE agents back in March, spent months in detention centers in Indiana until a federal judge ordered his release on Thursday. Now he's home sharing words of resilience with his supporters.
4: Because the great people like you and people of freedom that stood with justice. That's why I'm back. I owe this to my community.
1: Sarsour is crediting the organization Jewish Voice for Peace for helping him get released.
0: A former Milwaukee County judge found guilty of obstructing federal immigration officers has a new sentencing date.
5: Hannah Dugan will now learn her fate on July 8th. She was originally scheduled for sentencing a few weeks ago, but a pending motion from her defense team postponed it. U.S. District Judge Lynn Adelman made his decision this week and rejected the motion to overturn the jury's guilty verdict. Dugan was convicted of obstruction for interfering with immigration and customs enforcement officials as they tried to arrest Eduardo Flores Ruiz at the Milwaukee courthouse in April 2025. Dugan faces a maximum penalty of 5 years in prison. Jessica Gatso, WTMJ News.
1: Vice President J.D. Vance is not on his way to Switzerland anymore. And further peace talks between the U.S. and Iran have been delayed now. That's because of continued fighting between Israel and Hezbollah.
6: Israel believes the fight ended before the job was finished. Israeli officials and analysts fear it could give Iran sanctions relief, time to rebuild, and more room to negotiate. Prime Minister Benjamin Netanyahu is signaling Israel will keep acting to prevent an Iranian nuclear breakout, but the Trump administration is now publicly warning Israel that it cannot undercut the agreement and loudly criticizing the Israeli leaders bashing this deal.
1: News Nation's Raquel Martin there. Now, the U.S. and Iran had signed a deal electronically, marking a 60-day ceasefire. Originally, there was to be a ceremony on today, but that is not taking place.
0: An update on gas prices after the deal with Iran to reopen the Strait of Hormuz, ABC's Rebecca Jarvis.
7: Prices of oil are started above $120 a barrel in the midst of this war. They are down this morning to about $77 a barrel. It puts national gas prices today at $3.95 a gallon. But keep in mind, there's still a lot up in the air here. Supply chains, they don't come back instantly. If you're a farmer who paid more for gas and fertilizer, or you're a grocer who's seen higher transit costs, they're going to pass those off, and they are likely to stay higher through most of the summer.
0: According to AAA, average gas prices in Wisconsin sitting at $3.77.
1: After a nearly $15 million renovation by the White House, there are new issues with the reflecting pool in Washington.
8: When the president first touted this project, he said it would cost about $1.5 million and be done in about 2 weeks. Instead, it has cost nearly $15 million so far and taken 3 months, and that blue sealant on the floor of the reflecting pool is now starting to peel away.
1: ABC's Jonathan Carl.
0: A Milwaukee man will spend the next three decades in prison for a deadly beating and robbery that happened last year.
9: A judge sentenced Isaiah Taylor to 30 years behind bars after prosecutors said he and his mother beat Jerry Rhodes to death inside a home near 8th and Galena in April of last year before stealing a television and cell phone. Taylor apologizing for his actions.
10: I want you to know that I'm deeply sorry for my actions and for the hurt I have caused for your loved one and your family.
9: Taylor's mother, Melanie Taylor, was sentenced to 15 years in prison earlier this year for her role in the crime. Neil Doyle, WTMJ News.
1: More restrictions on scooter usage through downtown Milwaukee could be in the works following an incident earlier this week.
11: Security video shows the moment LaCage nightclub owner Dave Walls is struck by a person.

0: person improperly riding a Lime scooter on the sidewalk outside a King Drive bar. 20-year-old Jean-Pierre Cherry is now facing a felony charge and up to 12 and a half years behind bars if convicted. In response, downtown Alderman Bob Bauman is authoring a file ordering a full review of scooter safety protocols citywide, calling the incident, quote, brutal to watch. Adam Roberts, WTMJ News.
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2: Time for a WTMJ Sports Update from the Gruber Law Office's One Call That's All Sports Desk. The Brewers are on the road in Atlanta after dropping the series finale against the Guardians 4-2. Manager Pat Murphy.
9: Yeah, we had to go deep in our pen and gave up some runs there. But again, had opportunities. But, you know, I'm going to just try to pick out the positive things right now. And yeah, it's frustrating when you have that many guys on base and don't get them in.
2: The Miz, Jacob Mizorowski, takes the mound tonight for the Brewers in Game 1 against the Braves. Our coverage starting at 5:40 on WTMJ. The U.S. is ready for its second match in the World Cup as they face Australia. That's a 2 o'clock start this afternoon in Seattle. It's round 2 of the U.S. Open at Shinnecock Hills. Former U.S. Open champion Wyndham Clark has the lead at 6-under, currently holding a 3-shot lead over some previous U.S. Open winners. That includes Matt Fitzpatrick and Dustin Johnson. 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
1: WTMJ Time Saver Traffic. Looking good on the roadways. You're going to see some slowdowns where the construction is, but other than that, you are good to go this Friday morning.
2: Here is your WTMJ 5-day forecast. Today, mostly sunny and breezy with a high of 76. Tonight, chance of showers, partly cloudy with a low of 57. Saturday, mostly sunny, high 77. Sunday, chance of showers return, mostly cloudy with a high of 70. Monday, mostly sunny, high of 68. Tuesday, mostly sunny, high of 73. In Milwaukee, it's currently 66 degrees. 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It's 9:10.
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1: Good Friday morning to you, Eric and Telly, in for Vince Vitrano. Happy Father's Day early to you, Telly.
2: Happy Father's Day to you as well.
1: Thank you. Are you going to be on the golf course on your Sunday? Or
2: there is a high likelihood of that.
1: Now,
2: yes,
1: that could be any day.
2: Right.
1: I should have asked that more specifically. For those of you spending time outside on Sunday, As you heard in the forecast there, scattered showers may clip the southern counties. So best rain chances will be near south of I-94. So, and of course, not super warm. It'll be a high of 70, but it looks like maybe rain south of the city on Sunday. Lots to get to for today.
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1: The step-off is about to begin, if it hasn't already, the Juneteenth Parade celebration, the 55th running celebration here in Milwaukee is taking place in the city. And joining us, WTMJ's community reporter, Tori Lowe, who is there amongst the sea of crowds. Tori, set the scene for us. What are you seeing?
11: Hey, how y'all doing? It's a great day. It's beautiful. It's so many people out here. It's so many young people. I'm around the debutantes. I got some debutantes that I'm walking around with right now. That's amazing group of young girls. And right now we're just getting ready. I think it's some people just, kind of waiting for their turn to get ready. I think we haven't started yet, but we're just out here just kind of standing around. I'm seeing a lot of community members from different organizations. A lot of the people that work for the city, they're out here, they're excited, and I'm excited to be a part of this.
2: Tori, Milwaukee's 55th Juneteenth parade and celebration is one of the longest celebrations in the country. What makes Milwaukee's Juneteenth celebration so special?
11: I mean, we really celebrate Juneteenth. We got one of the longest, like you said, one of the longest Juneteenth celebrations. I'm talking about the whole city comes out. And the children, the families, the community, it's so much culture, so many different foods to eat, so many different things to buy. A lot of people are out here celebrating and having a great time. This is what makes Milwaukee the best, because we do it the best, better than anybody in the country.
1: You're mentioning all the young kids being out there. Has Juneteenth infiltrated the culture yet? Meaning, do people realize and appreciate what the day is, what the holiday means?
11: Well, right now it's a national holiday, yeah. So you could probably get the day off. You know, that's probably the best you can say about all races can come together. Everybody can come together. Right now, you see, last year I saw every different race out at Juneteenth. This year I've seen more different races participating in Juneteenth. I mean, it's just amazing to see how it has grown since I was a child.
2: And Tori, this year's theme is honoring the past, empowering the future. I think that's a really powerful theme this year. And how do you see that playing out in terms of honoring that theme?
11: Well, like I said, we have to acknowledge the ones that came before us, and also we have to prepare for the future for those to come. So right now we just a positive vibe, and what we want to do is set the stage for, those that are looking at us, those that are coming behind us, just like the people that came before us, and we still got to continue to fight for freedoms right here in the United States.
2: Tori, we are watching it on the television monitors here.
1: Yeah, TMJ4.
2: Yeah, they usually carry it live, and Andrea Williams does a great job, moderating that. But it looks like things are starting to get underway, and I've been a part of this parade the last several years, and it's a lot of participants in this parade.
11: Well, yeah, it's definitely getting underway. You can see way up there, because I'm way back here on Atkinson, and what I'll tell you is this: when you talk about the coverage, when you talk about the excitement all day, we'll be down here getting interviews from different people, talking to people from all walks of life. I cannot wait to get around that corner, because I know a lot of people. Tiff's husband, who works in the newsroom, he runs the truck with the camera, so I'm looking forward to seeing Dave.
1: No, we're looking forward to seeing you, man. I can't wait for you to get out there and hear everyone scream, Tori Lowe!
11: Well, like I said, I said I was going to stop out there and hang out with the people that run the camera. So
1: you're
11: going to
1: be signing autographs.
2: Yeah, you're acting like no one is going to recognize Tori Lowe.
1: You got glossies.
2: Come on, T-Lowe.
1: Handing out to everybody.
11: Well, let me tell you something. I don't even – every time I step about 2 inches, I get stopped. So I just, you know, I may not make it a

0: around the corner like that. I might, I can't, you know, people want to talk, people want to discuss, people want to give hugs. So I may not, I may be way behind in the parade.
1: That's all right. Happy Juneteenth to you. Appreciate you, Tori.
0: All right, God bless you. Thank y'all for having me. Have a blessed day.
1: WDTMJ community reporter Tori Lowe in the Juneteenth parade, which is stepping off right now as we speak. So a major verdict in a well-monitored court case came down on Thursday. It was one in Milwaukee that honestly surprised quite a few people. We'll break it down next on Wisconsin's Morning News.
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0: 9:19 on this Friday. Lots happening this weekend. We have Summerfest. We have Juneteenth. We have Father's Day on Sunday. Have you gotten any suggestions? We're taking suggestions earlier to incorporate into the Father's Day playlist, which you make every year.
1: There's been more discourse on Ole Abe the Eagle.
0: Upset
1: that we don't know who he is. That's on me.
0: That's my apologies too. I wondered about that if we'd be offending people by not knowing who Ole Abe is.
1: I did get My Dad by Paul Peterson, which I already had in there. So thank you to the 414 for that. But I could always use more. Again, a lot of dad songs, real somber. Why did dad get any energy or pop behind him? Trying to get dad.
0: Yeah, Kez in the Cradle can only take you so far.
1: My God. Okay.
0: 9:20 on Wisconsin's Morning News. 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All right, changing gears here. A story that many of us were following since it happened last September, and has now come to its end, at least for this one chapter. She was driving drunk. She was impaired, but Amandria Brunner acquitted in the crash that killed two Marquette students.
2: You have reached verdicts. I've reviewed those verdicts, and at this time, I'm going to read them into the record. For everyone present, the verdicts are not guilty on all six counts.
0: Brunner acquitted in her trial. Prosecutors say this woman, 42 years old from West Dallas, was drunk, she was high, and she turned left on a yellow light and was hit by a speeding Jeep running that yellow light. That speeding Jeep full of Marquette lacrosse players. Two of those young men were killed. Tragic, tragic story. The defense said, though, that just because she had been drinking doesn't mean that she was at fault. And the jury ultimately agreed with that. She was nearly

0: twice the legal limit. She had an open beer in the car. She also had THC in her system. Now, she was facing charges of homicide, so that's what she ultimately was acquitted of. The defense attorney, Abigail Ruckdaschel, was on Wisconsin's Afternoon News, and she kind of described, Telly, why she thought the jury went for this case for her, why they seemed to think she was not guilty.
1: I think that it worked to our advantage, specifically the fact that came into evidence that the second impact when the Jeep hit the pole was on the side where the victims unfortunately died. And our expert opined to that probably wouldn't have happened had that Jeep not been going so fast. And that really, I sort of bolstered our affirmative.
0: So her point was their defense witness said that the vehicle was traveling so fast, the Jeep with the Marquette kids in it, that after it hit Brunner's car, her truck, it hit this pole, and it hit the pole so hard, that's what they believe killed the two young men. And it was because of the speed of the vehicle, they think it did all of that. She believes that's what ultimately swayed the jury to acquit Brunner.
2: And Eric, you often say this, but two things can be true at the same time.
0: Yeah,
2: and
0: right.
2: I just can't understand how that evidence just totally overpower or overshadows the fact that she was drunk and high. And you can't say that had no bearing on her decision making and how impaired she really was that contributed to her deciding to make that left turn.
0: But if the jury put themselves in the position of, well, okay, you know, I would have done the same thing. You know, if that's what the jury member thinks, well, I would have turned left at the same time in that moment as well.
2: Yes, but hopefully you're doing that sober. Again,
0: well, right,
2: you
0: right.
2: can't just bypass the fact that her blood alcohol levels was twice the legal limit and she had THC in her system.
0: What I find so interesting about this, a little bit more from the defense attorney, because she was on with John and Julia, oftentimes in many cases, regardless of if it's a drunk driving crash or otherwise, there's a plea deal. When it seems cut and dry, there's a plea deal, and you think, okay, they're just going to plead down. They're going to take a lesser offense, but they're still going to do time. You know, justice will be served. In this case, Ruckdaschel told the Afternoon Show they were never offered a plea deal.
1: I don't mean to be mean when I say this, but I do think there are attorneys, public defender, private bar, anywhere, that would have seen this case and said, well, she was drunk, there's a car crash, people dead, this is a pleaded out case. And we were never in that position. In fact, the state never offered our client a plea deal in this case. This case was always heading towards trial, and that's because we knew what facts we had because we took the time to look.
0: So really interesting to see how this all played out. Obviously, it's a tragic, it's emotional, it's still devastating no matter what to those who were directly involved and to the families of the two young men who were killed. The story, though, isn't over.
2: Yeah.
0: We still have another trial, perhaps.
2: Yeah.
0: Peter McColgan, he was the young man driving the Jeep that had the Marquette kids in it. He just graduated himself not too long ago and now also faces charges. So his case comes up next. John and Julia did ask Ruckdaschel if it would be possible for Brunner to testify in that case, and it doesn't sound like she thinks that would happen.
1: We haven't talked about that. The prosecutor hasn't asked me about that. I think we would have to have a long, hard discussion about that, about how that could affect Amandria, things like that. I don't think it's super likely that the state's going to want her testimony in that situation. I think the black box that sort of came into evidence does enough work for the prosecution.
0: Yeah, when she says black box, she basically means the computer inside the car that actually indicated that McColgan had the pedal down.
2: Yes.
0: Went for it. He was driving 53 and a 35, pedal was down, and he initially lied to police about that.
2: Yes, that's the other part about it. And we also think that there was a certain level of contrition and remorse from Brunner that may have also, played a part, because the body camera footage showed that she was a little distraught after the accident. And but I'm still really shocked that no charges were filed in terms of her being impaired. It was just the vehicular homicide charge that she ended up getting acquitted for.
0: It is a tragic, tragic story all the way around. Clearly, there was emotion.

emotional connections to the story. Clearly, the families of the two young men who were killed, devastated by what they heard on Thursday, and there was some reaction to the verdict as it came down. There are no winners, really, in any of this, but we do have one person involved who had been facing charges, now acquitted in that case, and that is Amandria Brunner. Don't know if there'll be a civil trial in this, but at least for right now, not guilty when it comes to a criminal case. 927 on Wisconsin's Morning News.

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2: Yeah, we take a different approach. 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
1: I love it because it's nuanced and it's gentle.
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1: It is comfortable all the time. 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Tell us what brought you to Connect.
3: I did. In November of 24, I was in a car accident. 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And previous in my life, I was diagnosed with needing carpal tunnel surgery. Partway through my care with their neurological test, those areas already flared up red because of what I was having with the car accident. I didn't tell them about the carpal tunnel pain. Partway through my care, when they started adjusting in my upper neck area, my numbness and tingling completely went away in my hands.
1: Wow.
3: I absolutely did not need carpal tunnel surgery. It was a misdiagnosis, so they saved me from surgery.
1: This is an amazing story. 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
2: Absolutely, yeah. We see people every day who, you know, say they had a symptom last week, they took a pill, it went away, and now it's back this week. And they've probably been doing that for months or years or even longer. So it's something that, you know, we need to listen to our body and take those symptoms as a warning sign and not just ignore them, not just cover them up.
1: It's really easy. 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Dr. Alex, Kim, thank you so much for being with us.
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7: ABC News, I'm Chuck Sievertson. A diplomat with knowledge of the situation told ABC News Hezbollah and Israel have agreed to a ceasefire mediated by Qatar, the U.S., and Iran. But a spokesperson for the Israeli military says they have not gotten any instructions, so they're continuing operations. Israel's military struck targets throughout southern Lebanon. This as the U.N., or the U.S.-Iran talks scheduled for today in Switzerland are postponed. Price of regular gasoline lower, but still a dollar higher since the Iran war started. New problems with the reflecting pool in Washington in front of the Lincoln Memorial. After a nearly $15 million renovation touted by President Trump, the blue paint sealant on the floor is peeling, flaking off, and there's green algae. ABC's Jonathan Carl.
8: In a late-night social media post on Wednesday, the Trump administration said the water was now, quote, crystal clear. It may be eventually, but it's anything but clear now.
7: This is ABC News.
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10: From the WTMJ Breaking News Center, we'll hear from Islamic Society of Milwaukee in March. It has been in custody ever since. After returning home last night, Sarsour thanking the community for his assist.
11: And this is what's unique about Milwaukee. Milwaukee community, very unique, because we chose our path of justice and standing together as one body. I am back to serve my community, who I am so proud of.
10: The case isn't over yet for Sarsour. He has an immigration court hearing scheduled for next week.
9: A new sentencing date is set for former Milwaukee County Judge Hannah Dugan. She will learn her fate on July 8th. U.S. District Judge Lynn Adelman rejected a defense motion to overturn the jury's guilty verdict earlier this week. Dugan was convicted of obstruction for interfering.

0: with ICE officials as they try to arrest
1: President Salah Sarsour. This and his legal team later today comes after he was released from a federal detention center Thursday. Been arrested by ICE agents back in
0: an undocumented immigrant at the Milwaukee courthouse last year. She could face up to 5 years behind bars.
1: Two Milwaukee gang members accused of using stolen pandemic relief funds to finance a deadly revenge killing will spend the rest of their lives behind bars.
2: A federal judge sentenced Ronell Bowman and Lawrence Turner to life in prison for a murder-for-hire conspiracy, plus an additional decade for firearms offenses. Authorities say Bowman used money obtained through fraudulent COVID unemployment claims to pay for the murder, while investigators tied the pair to a larger scheme that stole more than $10 million in benefits. Both men were also convicted on fraud-related charges connected to the scheme. Neil Doyle, WTMJ News.
0: A dangerous wrong-way driver is now in custody after leading deputies on a high-speed chase overnight. The Fond du Lac County Sheriff's Office says a deputy spotted a vehicle traveling the wrong way on Highway 151. The pursuit stretched several miles through rural roads, with speeds reaching nearly 130 miles an hour. The chase ended when the suspect finally pulled over. A 23-year-old man from Waupun was arrested. No one was hurt.
1: Crews are building out that west leg of the I-94 east-west project.
3: Wisconsin DOT's Eric Hansen says crews are building extra room on the westbound side.
4: On the 94 east-west project, work is progressing along on the west leg, continuing that temporary widening of work on I-94 westbound.
3: That work is not just for the current stage. Hansen says it's meant to carry traffic through later phases.
4: So again, this widening will allow bidirectional traffic for future stages of the project over the next couple of years.
3: Crews are also advancing bridge work near 64th, 68th, and 70th Streets. Debbie Lazaga, WTMJ News.
1: 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WTMJ Time Saver Traffic. You're looking good on the roads this morning. A couple of slowdowns near the usual construction areas, but otherwise no problems.
0: Here is your WTMJ 5-day forecast. Today, mostly sunny and breezy with a high of 76. Tonight, chance of showers, partly cloudy with a low of 57. Saturday, mostly sunny, high of 77. Sunday, chance of showers return, mostly cloudy with a high of 70. Monday, mostly sunny, high of 68. Tuesday, mostly sunny, high of 73. In Milwaukee, is currently 66 degrees. 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

0: Happy early Father's Day to all the dads out there, especially you, Pop. I'll see my dad tonight. No, tomorrow. I'll see him tomorrow.
1: Nice.
0: Happy Father's Day, everybody. Thanks to the music by Greg Pancake Hill. If you'd like to hear the Father's Day music, text the word playlist. You know he likes to put together the playlist. Just text the word playlist to the Siding Unlimited WDTMJ talking text line 855-616-1620. And a reminder, it's Friday. That means we got ourselves a good old-fashioned pancake breakfast special coming up here in just a couple of minutes. Before that, though, you wouldn't expect this. Barnes & Noble is doing really well. In fact, Barnes & Noble is opening new stores. They've opened 16 new stores in the last few years. Why? Well, because they've figured out how to sell a book the right way. Essentially, they're listening to their customers, the readers. So obviously, with the way technology has been going, tell you know how this goes, less and less people would want a book. They maybe just would read it on a Nook or use their Kindle to read. You know, there's a million different ways now to consume a book. You're not buying the books as much. And we've seen different bookstores struggle with that, but not Barnes & Noble. Well, it's the CEO, James Daunt, years ago, probably around pre-pandemic times, realized that, you know what? One way to research, one way to be a stronger, more connected to the community bookstore is to actually put out the books that people want to read. He explains to John and Julia on Wisconsin's Afternoon News.
2: Well, I think we got into trouble because we tried to create the same bookstore everywhere. And the motivation for that is that, frankly, publishers would pay us to put the same books in the same order, in the same presentational positions. And so you ended up with these sort of rather curious bookstores, which were a defined planogrammed space. And unfortunately, that doesn't create very good bookstores at all.
0: No, it doesn't.
3: Not at
0: all. When the publisher is paying you to put out the books that they want you to put out, those are the ones that matter to them. Those are the ones that they're investing the most in. So, okay, we're going to give you these millions of dollars, but you have to put these books out and they have to be in all these different places.
3: Yeah.
0: He realized, you know what? That's not going to work. Let's forego that and just make the millions of dollars by selling books that people are interested in.
3: And I also think you have to adjust with the times. I think that that model probably worked at one point, especially the point or the fact that they were getting so much money from these publishers. But again, when you have different generations that come along, they're not going to consume the same thing the same way. And so, yes, it sounds like a pretty practical idea, but why not have more books that you know that your consumers want to read, as opposed to just having the books that everyone wants you to push in hopes of them wanting to read it?
0: And realizing, too, that every store in every region can be different.
3: Yes. I mean, and it is different.
0: Yeah,
3: different regions
0: different
3: are different.
0: Yes, different than the West Coast. A little bit more from Daunt.
2: They become quite dispiriting places, not only to shop in, but especially to work in as booksellers. And booksellers love selling the right book to the right person, not the book that, you know, some publisher's given us a gazillion dollars to pretend it's the number one bestseller. So now that each of the stores can do it themselves, they're able to do so with more imagination and with more passion and with more respect for what their community, their own community, wants to read.
0: So super impressive. That's James Daunt, the CEO of Barnes & Noble, clearly reading the room and realizing what you should be selling versus trying to wag the dog and tell people what to buy.
3: Some rare honesty going on here.
0: 9:41 on a Friday. Looks like Greg's a little busy over there. Yep, he's doing it. He's whipping up something delicious.
4: Can you hear the sizzle?
0: A pancake breakfast special. 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
0: 9:44 on Wisconsin's Morning News. You know what that means. Each and every week on the program, we have so many different story ideas that we go through. Some get tossed aside. Some even make it to the floor and don't make it to the show at all. So Greg Pancake Hill, called Pancake because he used to work at the Pancake House, takes all of the leftovers and creates something absolutely scrumptious. It is the Pancake Breakfast Special.
12: What about breakfast?
13: We've already had it.
12: We've had one, yes. What about second breakfast?
14: Word of the day, scrumptious. Thank you very much.
0: Mm-hmm.
14: We are officially 1 week into the biggest sports tournament in the world. That would be the World Cup of the USA playing at 2 p.m. Yep. Central Time today. Very much looking forward to that. Now, if you're hearing this, you may be of the population that says,
15: don't nobody care about soccer?
14: And I would disagree. The entire world is participating in this one sport at this one period of time. However, there have been a few what we are going to call side quests of the first week of the World Cup. Now, that means other storylines that are happening. We've extensively covered the Scots drinking Boston out of Boston Lager in the first week.
16: We're going to come here, we're going to drink your beer, we're going to put some money in the economy, and we're going to have a right good time while we're doing it.
14: Right, exactly. Yes, the Tartan Army out in full force.
17: Drinking four times as much as the tap room typically sells.
14: And just to hammer the point home.
17: But the company's workers picking up 70 empty kegs on Monday.
14: Because, of course, that's just the beginning. Other happenings you may have missed during the World Cup. Did you know you can't spell FIFA without legal trouble? The Worldwide Soccer Federation sent a cease and desist to a cannabis shop in Toronto for having a bong shaped like the World Cup trophy. FIFA sent the five-page legal warning to Cosmic Charlie's for essentially trademark infringement. And that's what they weren't doing at the shop. The owners of the shop posted on Instagram of them smashing the bong to pieces, saying in a statement, quote, "We won't get smoked out of this one. Hey, I
0: That's
14: tell
0: good.
14: You.
0: That's
14: okay.
0: Good.
14: Speaking of legal trouble. That is the sound of a police raid on a drug dealer in Peru. Okay, so what's so unique about this? The police that are raiding the house are all dressed up as World Cup mascots, Clutch the Eagle and Maple the Moose. So imagine you're at home and then you hear this. And it's Maple the Moose tackling you for your money and your drugs. The police colonel in Peru credited his research team for researching the suspect who, quote, was obsessed with the World Cup. So when they were following the man home, they were dressed as mascots and he didn't think a thing of it. He's like, oh, okay, there's World Cup mascots promoting the...
0: Draw more
14: promoting.
0: Attention.
14: You would think. Not for this dude. He loved it. He was like, oh, great. High five
3: him
14: on the way down.
3: On me.
14: And then all of a sudden continued with his day, sat down, and there's Maple the Moose at your door. And he was arrested. And finally, something that we can all relate to. We love this. This is Midwest Nice on the global stage. Especially when Algeria is met with open arms by the citizens of Lawrence, Kansas.
10: So I want to say thank you to Team Algeria for choosing our hometown, Lawrence, Kansas.
14: So I feel bad because I don't know the name of this man. However, you know this guy, and you know this guy, and I know this guy. Not his name, but the friendly Midwestern, dare I say, dad. The embodiment of the dude who is capable of dispelling conflict over borders. Best part, his quick Google knowledge of the history of Algeria. Let this guy drop some knowledge.
10: And we just know Algeria is on the Mediterranean Sea, and then the south part is in the Sahara Desert. But and we know that you gained independence from France kind of around the time I was born. So we don't know too much, but we want to welcome you here.
14: Yeah, yeah. Welcome to Lawrence, Kansas. Met with open arms.
3: Just save that, man.
14: Got some barbecue ready for you. And that is the Midwestern Nice full display. Oh, by the way, there's soccer going on while all of these things are happening. So that's week one. Imagine what this is going to get to in the finals. So we forget of all of this. Please enjoy your weekend. And there may be a little something extra with the World Cup every single year. By the way, I was going to do this, and we have a little bit of time as well, sure, as I take it. Norwegian team.
0: Yeah.
14: Right? Yours, Eric. You're going to love this story. Erling Haaland. You know who that guy is? He's absolutely world-class striker.
0: Stud.
14: He plays for Man City. I call him the Targaryen. He's got flowing blonde hair.
0: Yep.
14: Dude's an absolute champ. He scored a goal in Norway, caused a seismic activity, and they tracked it. And it was matched. The time was perfect of when he scored the goal, registered on the Richter scale in Norway.
0: There you go.
14: When they scored.
0: Atta
14: so
0: boy.
14: There you go. And that's your World Cup week one side quest for you. Everyone, enjoy the weekend. USA! USA!
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0: You didn't have to play it.
14: Did I have to, really?
0: Yeah. So this is part of the playlist. So we have our Father's Day playlist online. 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So this song drives me crazy.
14: I was wondering if you were going to go into it. I didn't want to goat you into it, but we need the Eric Bilstead diatribe on this song.
0: I just look at it differently, and I know that a lot of people have, like, heard him talk about it and all that. So, like, it's obviously, you know, the son and all this stuff. But at the end of it, he's like, oh, my son is just like me. No, the son is actually normal. He's like, hey, sorry, Dad, I got to work. I got to do this thing with the kids. Like, the son actually is a good father. Don't pull him in to your bad fatherness.
14: Favorite thing every
0: he's
14: year.
0: Just like me. No, he's not. He's actually a good dude. He says, "Hey, Dad, I'm sorry, I'm busy. I can't hang out. I got this. You know, my wife and I are crushing it because we want to spend more time with our children."
14: The amount of hateful texts that you're going to get that Steve Scafidi is going to have to walk into is going to be amazing.
0: I mean, don't you want to be a bad dad? Fine, but don't blame your son. Your son's great. I'm proud of your son. Happy Father's Day to all the dads, of course, out there. And thank you for everything, Pops. It's 9:54. Hey, before we get out of here, a couple of things. Reminder, be safe today. A lot going on. We got Summerfest taking place. We're going to be out there starting at noon, Wisconsin's Midday News. Wisconsin's Afternoon News is also out there today. So we have that. We have Juneteenth. And then we got ourselves a 2 p.m. kick for Team USA and Australia. So there's going to be a lot of action going on. And then, of course, you got a big game tonight. The Miz on the mound as the Brewers start an amazing weekend playoff preview series, maybe, against the Braves. And you can hear that on WTMJ Radio. So lots going on tonight and into the weekend. Telly, I'm sorry, man. I don't know... If you'll be golfing on Sunday or not. Well, no, you might. You'll probably be fine. You've probably golfed in worse. There's a chance for rain to the south, and it'll be cloudy, and it's a high of 70. You've probably golfed in the snow.
3: No, I do have some limitations, Eric. Not many. And so you said rain to the south. That means I need to find a course up north or west.
0: All right. And you can do that easy enough. So, okay. Hey, before we get out of here, I for whatever reason, this stuff always speaks to me. So Tom Dreesen, if you don't know that name, an old-time comedian, and he just passed away this past week. And he had such an amazing career because he spent a lot of his time, at least his formative years as a comedian, touring with Frank Sinatra. So he would have all these amazing stories that he'd always talk about, how I spent all this time with Frank Sinatra, like, and he would have one-on-one time, and he always would come back and tell these stories in his bit. And he was on Letterman once, so in honor of Tom Dreesen on Letterman, here's him telling a Frank Sinatra story.
25: Frank Sinatra tipped $100 for everything you brought him. You brought him a glass of water, you got $100.
26: Bucks.
25: If you brought him a pack of cigarettes, you got $100. If you brought him a drink, $100. And he wouldn't show off. He'd fold it very small, and he'd slip it to him under the table. And one night, he was coming out of Mami San restaurant, and a parking lot attendant brought his car up. And Frank started getting the car, and he turned around and he said to the guy, "What's the biggest tip you ever got?" And the guy said, $100. And Frank took two $100 bills, and he gave it to the guy. And the guy said, "Thank you very much." And Frank said to him, "By the way, who gave you the $100? He said, "You did last Friday, Mr. Sinatra."

0: like me.
1: Not really.
0: Was just like me.
1: I disagree. Happy Father's Day, everybody.
0: The cats in the cradle and the silver spoon. Little boy blue and the man.
2: Being a dad is like being a backup quarterback in the NFL. You're on the team, but you're not the star. And on those rare occasions you're brought into the game, people are nervous.
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9: Good morning. 10 o'clock. We have 68 degrees. It's going to be mostly sunny, breezy today, high up to 76. From the WTMJ Breaking News Center, I'm Connie Weber. A Wisconsin scholarship program aimed at minority college students is coming to an end after a state Supreme Court ruling.
10: In a unanimous decision, the state's high court ruled the minority undergraduate retention grant is unconstitutional, saying eligibility based on specific racial and ethnic groups violates Wisconsin's equal protection guarantees. The lawsuit was brought by the Wisconsin Institute for Law and Liberty on behalf of a Madison family whose biracial son did not qualify for the grant. State officials argued the program was designed to help equalize educational opportunities for historically underrepresented students. The ruling orders the state to stop administering the grants. Neil Doyle, WTMJ News.
9: A ceasefire agreement's been reached between Israel and Hezbollah. That's according to multiple reports. This comes after the two sides traded attacks overnight and tested the strength of the U.S.-Iran deal that was signed by President Trump earlier this week. New problems with the reflecting pool in Washington after a nearly $15 million renovation touted by President Trump. The blue sealant on the floor of the pool is now starting to peel away. Here's ABC's Jonathan Carl.
11: In a late-night social media post on Wednesday, the Trump administration said the water was now, quote, crystal clear. It may be eventually, but it's anything but clear now.
9: When Trump first pushed this project, he said it would cost about $1.5 million. He'd done it about 2 weeks. Instead, it's cost nearly $15 million so far and has taken 3 months. Wisconsin's tornado count for 2026 climbs again.
12: Survey results from the National Weather Service confirm 3 EF1 tornadoes from Wednesday night's storms. One tornado traveled from near Boscobel in Grant County to the village of Highland in Iowa County. Another in Iowa County

0: traveled from the village of Ridgeway to the village of Barneveld. A third tornado touched down on the north side of Belleville in Dane County. Wisconsin has already passed the annual state average, with well over 30 tornadoes this year so far. Jessica Gatso, WTMJ News.
1: A dangerous wrong-way driver now in custody after leading deputies on a high-speed chase overnight. The Fond du Lac County Sheriff's Office says a deputy spotted a vehicle traveling south in the northbound lanes of Highway 151 before speeding away. Authorities say the pursuit stretched for several miles through rural roads with speeds reaching nearly 130 miles an hour. Chase ended when the suspect finally pulled over. A 23-year-old man from Waupun was arrested. Nobody was hurt. Crews still building out the west leg of the I-94 east-west project.
2: Wisconsin DOT's Eric Hansen says crews are building extra room on the westbound side.
3: On the 94 east-west project, work is progressing along on the west leg, continuing that temporary widening of work on I-94 westbound.
2: That work is not just for the current stage. Hansen says it's meant to carry traffic through later phases.
3: So again, this widening will allow bidirectional traffic for future stages of the project over the next couple of years.
2: Crews are also advancing bridge work near 64th, 68th, and 70th Streets. Debbie Lazaga, WTMJ News.
1: This holiday weekend, TSA agents warning American travelers to prepare for possible long lines as the summer travel season continues. Here's ABC Stephanie Ramos.
4: The TSA is warning travelers for major crowds over the Juneteenth holiday. They're asking them to prepare for those crowds, especially Sunday, June 21st, as they could see about 3 million people pass through airport security nationwide. And for comparison, that is on par with some of the busiest Thanksgiving travel days. Officials say they're staffed and ready, but are urging travelers to arrive at the airport early.
1: Summer officially starts on Sunday. The summer solstice will occur at 5:25 a.m. local time Sunday morning when the Earth's axis makes its northernmost tilt toward the sun, giving the sun a longer path to move across the northern sky. Time for news about your money with the WTMJ Annex Wealth Management Market Update. Markets are closed today for the Juneteenth holiday. Trading resumes on Monday. Sports, traffic, and weather up next. 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
2: Be our eyes on the road. See something out there that I should know about?
8: Traffic accident, southbound 894 south of Beloit Road. Do have the right lane blocked.
2: Call me, Debbie Lazaga, on the WTMJ traffic tip line, 414-238-9329.
9: About 2 miles past Bryan Road, there is a car fire on the right shoulder.
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1: 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Brewers couldn't complete the home sweep. Milwaukee lost 4-2 to the Cleveland Guardians in their series finale. Brewers hit the road tonight to begin a series against the Atlanta Braves. NBA entering a critical weekend. Teams making their final preparations ahead of Tuesday's draft in Brooklyn. All eyes on Bucks all-star forward Giannis Antetokounmpo as he angles for a trade out of Milwaukee. The Heat are rumored to have the best deal to land the former Finals MVP, but the Celtics also among the other teams interested. The seven-footer. U.S. has the chance to punch their ticket to knockout rounds of the World Cup today. They face Australia in Seattle at 3 p.m. Eastern. A win, they'll lock up a spot in the knockout rounds. Take a look at the road.

0: Now with your WTMJ Time Saver traffic, pretty light out there. A couple of disabled vehicles, they've actually been cleared off the shoulders. One on the exit to Moreland Road North from I-94 West and I-43 South, about a half mile beyond the ramp from Silver Spring Drive.
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0: Here's your WTMJ 5-day forecast. Sunny, breezy today, high 76. A chance for showers overnight with a low 57. Sunny and 77 tomorrow. A chance for showers again on Sunday with a high 70. Monday and Tuesday, mostly sunny both days. High Monday, 68. Tuesday, 73. Right now, 65 in Madison and in Green Bay. In Milwaukee, 68 degrees. I'm Connie Weber. 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
2: It's Friday, which means it's time for the Political Power Hour on Point Taken, where the left and right go head-to-head on this week's top stories and issues. 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
3: Welcome to Friday. I'm already tired. I just started the show. I'm tired already.
4: You're ready for the weekend.
3: I got a golf tournament tomorrow. I got Summerfest, Father's Day weekend. All of us fathers are going to be enjoying the hell out of this weekend.
5: You're tired? Some of us were up past our bedtime last night.
4: That's true.
3: As I was. I went to bed at 11:30.
4: Why
3: were
4: you up so late?
3: I watched The Big Bang. 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
5: I guess we could tell your husband that was The Big Bang, if Steve Scafidi thinks it is.
3: And filling in by that lovely voice, that gravelly tone voice from staying up way too late at Summerfest, Joe Zepecki, but filling in for Bill McCosh, who is world traveling, we won't say where, Jake Curtis from the Institute for Reform and Government. Jake, welcome to the show.
6: Morning. Yeah. I don't know what to expect right now because
3: it's going
6: to
3: be a while.
5: You look nervous. Why are you nervous?
4: Well, I warned him. I said, this might be a loose show, Jake.
3: It's a little less structured than normal. So let's start with what is a serious story. Obviously, the Iran war, what is it, 3.5 months, 4 months, something like that. We now have a potential agreement, negotiations, although there's been some delays, pullback now on some of the nuts and bolts of what this is. Kristen and I spent a ton of time yesterday talking about what I think it isn't. It doesn't seem like it's a settlement or a change or any really positive for the country. We'll let you start, Joe Zepecki, Democratic strategist. What do you think?
5: Yeah, this is an MOU, not a final treaty. They announced it Sunday, I think just ahead of the UFC fight. President Trump wanted to have a peace deal for his birthday. And what was so bizarre immediately was usually you reach an agreement between nations and you go out and you say, hey, we have a deal. You let the world see the deal. It took days to even show the public the 14 points in the page and a half. They kicked the signing of it until yesterday or today or later in the week. And now today was supposed to be the first round of negotiations on the next leg of this. And first, the Iranian negotiators decided they were going to postpone their visit because Israel was continuing to strike Lebanon. And then last night, J.D. Vance and the American negotiating team said, well, we're going to postpone as well. So this is far from over. And a couple weeks ago, I talked about how he was not the boy who cried wolf. He was the president who cried peace. Clearly, he understood that strategically and politically, this was not going his way and he needed to get out. I think his lack of leverage, or as he would describe it, lack of cards, is sort of exposed by the bullet points in this MOU that he signed in Versailles, which anyone who knows their history has some pretty ironic echoes. So this is far from over. He's already saying if after 60 days, we don't have a further deal, we'll just go back to bombing. The administration already kind of seems to be setting up Vice President Vance as the fall guy. So I don't think for a second that this is a fully baked cake and it's over. And I'm glad that the hot war shooting part has stopped for the meantime. But boy, this is not a good deal.
3: Jay Curtis, what's the conservative position on the deal?
6: So I'm glad Joe was pointing that out, that at least the the kinetic right actions are stopping. I will say, Joel, I haven't heard that from many people on the left. I mean, you seem to be like the one voice. I find it ironic that on the one hand you have somebody like Senator Baldwin championing the JCPOA, right? The Obama deal with Iran, which, by the way, really didn't have the effect that she and others claim it to have had.
3: How so?
6: Well, if it had had the impact, right, there would have been certainty that Iran was not seeking nuclear weapons. We didn't have that, right? So the deal didn't affect that. Last time I checked, Iran has continued over the last decade to fund Hezbollah, Hamas, and the Houthis. So it was just, I found it very ironic that Senator Baldwin and others are citing that as like the gold standard and now criticizing this deal. And I don't disagree. There's still a lot of uncertainty. And frankly, there are a lot of conservatives that aren't satisfied with assuming this deal goes forward, some of the elements, for example, unfreezing a lot of these assets that have been frozen for a decade. You know, this reconstruction fund that apparently is supposed to be funded by Gulf states and not U.S. taxpayer dollars, right? There's some legitimate concerns here.
3: But to Joe's point, was this a desperation move by the president, his administration, to get something done, something signed, sealed, and hopefully delivered, because it was not looking good?
6: Maybe, but honestly, when you're talking about foreign policy, like, to Joe's point, like, he made the reasonable point, like, at least the kinetic action has ceased. Like, that's a good thing. So, I mean, I don't quite, I've seen that argument, and I don't quite understand it. Like, it's not a completely finalized deal, but for now, right, it's moving in the right direction. Like, to me, that's a good thing.
5: It's a step of progress.
6: How is that bad? Like, it's like, I look at somebody like Senator Baldwin, and I ask, like, so what in her mind at this point in time, like, realistically, I know she may have disagreed with the initial actions, but right now, at this moment in time, what does she want to see happen?
4: Well, I mean, that is because I think we had a texter yesterday be like, what would you have done? I was like, well, not gone to war, but like, we're here, right? Yeah. And so at this point, we're here, we're in it. And so is it at this, you're trying to mitigate loss? Or are you actually trying to gain something? And what are we trying to gain? So is the argument that you're making is that what we had in the original Obama deal was not enough. And so at this point, we are willing to release more of like the sanctions and give them more money in order to guarantee that they're not going to fund the Houthis and Hezbollah. And is that your argument as far as if we get more guarantees of global terrorism?
6: That is one of the arguments on the right. Okay. I actually personally, I'm not sure I agree with that.
4: Okay.
6: Because I think the JCPOA, right, it was $1 billion. We're looking at significantly more unfreezing assets, lifting sanctions. Like, if I were preparing this, I would want far more detailed and confirmed actions on the part of Iran that are going to establish that this funding will not go to terrorism, that they're not continuing to pursue a nuclear weapon. I don't, based on the MOU that I've seen, like, I don't think it's there.
4: Yeah.
6: So I don't think there's enough there. But that is an argument that
5: do we have time for more of this after
3: the
5: break? Because I have one rule this week. Don't come for my boss. Obama opened his presidential center. I have a couple nits to pick with your description of the JCPOA.
3: We'll look forward to that after the break. Joseph Pecky, Jake Curtis, Kristen Steve, Point Taken, Friday edition on 620 WTMJ. Hey, this is WTMJ Steve Scafidi. Have you listened to WTMJ Outdoors yet? Well, what are you waiting for? Every Saturday at 2 right here on 620 WTMJ. 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This week, we celebrate summer in Wisconsin from rock climbing. Great climbs across the state of Wisconsin. Opportunity there. And golfing in the state of Wisconsin and water skiing. Sound fun?
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3: Hey, it's WTMJ. Steve's going to be looking for the perfect summer getaway. 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
3: Oh, we're all ready to talk politics on this Friday. Hope you're ready to listen. Jake Curtis filling in for Bill McCosh, who's on assignment somewhere in the world. Joe Zepecki, Kristen Bry, Steve Scafidi. You know where we're at. We talk politics. Joe Zepecki had a retort to what Jake was talking about.
5: Yeah, I stipulated that the JCPOA, the Obama nuclear deal, did not address other regional, you know, actors. This was five nations plus Iran, which as a coalition, right, with many other European countries who care more about whether or not Iran had nuclear ballistic capability, the verification of that was working. They were capped at 3.67 enrichment. There were 24-hour monitorings by video. There were routine and regular inspections of their enrichment facilities. It was working. It was not a deal for it was not a deal for eternity. It was time limited. I think it was 20 years. It was always going to have to go back and be renegotiated. But when Donald Trump tore it up during his first term, that is when Iran said, okay, well, then we're going for the bomb. And that is the difference in approach between this administration, which really has only had one ally throughout this in Israel. And you can see publicly, which, well, you know, can you imagine what it's like behind the scenes, that Netanyahu and Trump are kind of at cross purposes. Trump is going out and telling people, yeah, I just yelled at Bibi and told him to stop. He's got to stop, because Iran is saying no deal if you can't get Israel to back off in Lebanon. But Trump has not built a coalition of other international partners with interests in the region to help manage this conflict. And so that's the difference of diplomacy backed by America's awesome military might versus ready, fire, aim strategy without any partners. And so I think that's why we're one of the reasons we're in this pretty weak position in terms of this MOU.
4: Well, it is interesting. So I think yesterday Vance publicly was pretty critical of Israel. I think the quote was, Donald J. Trump is the only head of state in the entire world who is sympathetic to the nation of Israel at this moment in time. And he happens to be the head of state of the world superpower. If I was in the cabinet of the Israeli government, I might not be attacking the only powerful ally that I have anywhere left in the entire world, which is kind of true. And so, I mean, are we just in bed with a not great partner right now?
5: I don't think it's fair to say in bed. I think what's challenging is, like, Israeli doctrine is if they are attacked, they have to respond because they are an island surrounded by people who wish them ill. And so when missiles are launched at Israel and the United States president is saying, you got to let it go, don't worry about it, it wasn't that bad an attack, that he's asking an ally to violate their strategic doctrine.
6: Oh, okay. So I understand that point, but right, that you, this is not unique to this relationship. Look at NATO. I mean, what have we, you know, the entire debate over Ukraine, which again, I think we should be providing assistance, and mm-hmm. I think the NATO, you know, but you look at Article 5, right? I mean, that's the whole point of what's happening in Ukraine right now. Should anything happen to a NATO member, right, that's an automatic response from the coalition, the alliance. And that's kind of been the driving the debate in Ukraine. So to say, like, this is something unique to Israel and the U.S. is just like, I don't see that, because that's exactly what we're seeing with NATO. I would note, because of, again, there are things I disagree with Trump on, but like getting NATO partners to actually increase defense spending, I think is a very much a positive coming out of this administration in the sense that we had years where that fell on the U.S. taxpayer. And so to say that there's no allies, I mean, I think Germany has stepped up. I think they're approaching 5% GDP.
5: But now you're talking about Ukraine, Russia, and we're not talking about Iran and Israel.
6: But you're saying that this is somehow unique, like the U.S.-Israel kind of dynamic. And I'm saying, like, that's not unique, right? This is the same kind of analysis can be applied to Ukraine where, I mean, we have to somehow honor those alliances, right? It's no different. We have to honor that kind of relationship with Israel. So it is complicated.
3: Is the shakiness of this agreement with Iran, potentially, because of the nature of the shakiness of their government, we blew up half their leadership or all their leadership, and now we're dealing with a sort of the unknown quantity.
5: Well, and this is the problem, right? There was never a case made to the American people or the Congress. We're going to go do this. This is why we're going to do it. These are the objectives. The objectives were constantly shifting. It's going to be regime change. They took out the Ayatollah in the initial strike. What has replaced it? A even more hard right, you know, backed by the Iranian
3: president has
5: National
3: said the
5: Guard
3: opposite.
5: Corps.
3: He said
5: right,
3: the opposite.
5: And now he's saying, well, it's fine that it's not regime change.
6: I think
5: well,
6: which important. Is it? I think that's an important point, Joel. And frankly, I kind of agree in the sense that I agreed something needed to be done with Iran. Every administration going back to 1979 has had to address this. There's been thousands of U.S. military members killed by Iran and their proxies. Like, something needed to be done. Frankly, I think the messaging was off in the sense that they didn't outline how hard this was going to be. Yep. I think if you look at, you know, maybe the traditional kind of hawk position, which, I mean, includes some Democrats, like, this was never going to be a one-week regime change effort. Like, that was not realistic. So I think if there was a mistake, I think it would have been better for the administration to say this is going to be months, not weeks or days. This is going to be really hard. We're not sure if there can be regime change here. But ultimately, I think a lot of individuals initially supported this because of the potential to actually have a solution in Iran.
5: Yeah, they screwed it up in a lot of ways. And it's not over yet. Let's hope for the best possible outcome.
4: But that is the best possible. I wish there was more of that. What is the best possible outcome, though?
5: The best possible outcome, in my view, is a Strait of Hormuz that is like the rest of international waters, open for free passage, which would mean Iran does not get to toll or charge environmental fees because they will use those resources to rebuild their arsenal. It would,
6: and to fund terrorists.
5: It would be a verifiable commitment to not go back to enriching uranium and rushing for the bomb. If you get those two things, then there's a tremendous cost to this, but at least we are not worse than we were when we started.
3: He is Joseph Pecky, Jake Curtis filling in for Bill McCosh and Kristen and Steve after the break, celebrating our 250th with Algae after this.
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1: No one's going to be surprised by my take. This administration superficially looks at a lot of things. They didn't do their homework on this and save the text. I don't want to see you cut and paste in arguments that some conservative talkers are making. It's stupid. There's a right way to fix this and a wrong way. They did it the wrong way. And I agree that it needs to be fixed. Joe.
2: I don't care. On the list of things that
1: of course, Joe.
2: Are offensive about this administration and their utilization of public dollars, this is very, very low on my list.
3: Boy, Joe and I are like agreeing today. I mean, in the following sense, like out of all the things to be fired up about, I don't understand that. And frankly, as we were talking off air, if you've been to DC recently, the city does look better. Like I don't, whatever side of the aisle you're on, like why would it be a bad thing for the administration to want to clean up the city?
1: It's not a bad thing, but $14 million to not clean it up is a waste of our money. That's why.
3: There are other examples. Union Station is beautiful.
1: Oh, trust me. There's
3: good
1: a lot of examples,
3: Steve. I mean, we all love D.C. Why not clean it up? I don't understand.
4: Speaking of cleaning up D.C., is that the National Guard still just like roaming around?
1: I don't even know anymore.
4: Who's been there most recently?
2: Bill.
4: Yeah. But I mean, that was obviously such a big story last summer, and I don't even know how many like troops are on the ground.
2: I don't know that they are, and I think their posture may have changed quietly after Homan took over.
4: Okay.
1: I don't know. I'd be more confident if the National Guard had been given the opportunity to clean
2: it up. That's a great point. Army Corps of Engineers should have cleaned that pool, not some contractor with a no-bid win.
1: Kind of falls into their work product, right?
5: No comment.
1: Again, totally agree. In the scheme of things, insignificant, but it's an allegory to what
4: I've
1: seen.
4: But it annoys Steve.
3: But Steve, would you agree? Like, I mean, effort to actually clean up the nation's landmarks is a good thing.
1: Yeah, we got to go to ABC right now. Right here on 620 WTMJ.
6: ABC News, I'm Chuck Sievertson. An Israeli official familiar with the matter tells ABC News the ceasefire with Hezbollah in Lebanon has started. No statement from the Iran-backed militants yet. A diplomat familiar told ABC News the ceasefire was mediated by Qatar, the U.S., and Iran. This as the U.S.-Iran talks scheduled for today in Switzerland are postponed. Some Republicans in Congress are openly criticizing the initial deal, Iran already profiting by being allowed again to sell oil. Remnants of Tropical Storm Arthur continue through the Gulf Coast. Alabama could get heavy rain and flash flooding. Cleanup after a tornado hit Jefferson County, Indiana.
7: Within seconds, the house was it was gone. It just come through so fast.
6: New problems with the reflecting pool in Washington in front of the Lincoln Memorial after about $15 million to drain, fix leaks, install filtration, paint, and seal the pool. The blue paint sealant on the floor is peeling, flaking off, green algae exploding. This is ABC News.
8: 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I'm Connie Weber. A new sentencing date set for the former Milwaukee County judge found guilty of obstructing federal immigration officers. Hannah Dugan will learn her fate July 8th. U.S. District Judge Lynn Edelman rejecting a defense motion to overturn the jury's guilty verdict earlier this week. Dugan was convicted of obstruction for interfering with ICE officials as they tried to arrest Eduardo Flores Ruiz at the Milwaukee courthouse in April of 2025. She faces up to 5 years behind bars. A crash in Appleton leaves one person dead after a loaded dump truck detached from a tow truck. Police responded near State Highway 441 and Calumet Street around noon Thursday, where the heavy-duty tow truck had traveled into the median. The dump truck carrying sand detached, then rolled over and crashed into a vehicle that was stopped in traffic. Driver of that vehicle died at the scene. A key Milwaukee County leadership appointment is a step closer to approval. The County Board's Finance Committee has advanced County Executive David Crowley's nomination of Nick Sinram to lead the Office of Strategy, Budget, and Performance. Sinram most recently served as Director of Financial Planning and Budget Services for Milwaukee Public Schools. If confirmed by the full county board next week, Sinram will oversee budget and strategic planning efforts, Milwaukee County facing a $50 million budget deficit next year. 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Taking a look at the roads with your WTMJ Time Saver traffic. Left lane closed. Wisconsin Highway 38 North at Air Cargo Way. There is a disabled vehicle in that left lane.

0: I-43 south, about a half mile beyond Beecher in Lincoln. The right shoulder there is blocked due to a broken down vehicle. Here's your WTMJ 5-day forecast. Sunny, breezy, 76 today, then a chance of showers overnight with a low 57. Mostly sunny tomorrow, high 77, then a chance of rain on Sunday. Mostly cloudy with a high 70. Sunshine Monday and Tuesday. Monday's high 68, Tuesday up to 73. Right now in Madison and Green Bay, 67 degrees, in Milwaukee, 69. I'm Connie Weber. 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
3: 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We're just winding it up, just getting started on our Friday panel. The political
4: figure
3: quartets, Joe Zepecki, Jake Curtis from IRG, Institute for Reforming Government, and for Bill McCosh, and Kristen Bryce, Steve Scafidi. Let's talk Wisconsin governor's race. Joe was in studio for a half hour, and we got a lot of feedback. I don't know if I told you that.
5: Good or bad?
3: Good. Because you come with an informed knowledge base about what happened last weekend in Dane County, on what Democrats were doing, the voices that those attendees of 2,000 or whatever it was from the seven candidates. So we'll start with you. Give me the state of the race among those candidates for the Democratic nomination for governor of Wisconsin.
5: I think people are starting to get a little sporty.
3: Sporty? Mm.
5: A little sporty. A little spicy. might be seeing some elbows getting thrown. I think this campaign is finally ramping up in earnest. State Senator Kelda Royce, statewide ad buy announced this week. The Brennan campaign is on air. The Rodriguez group, and maybe I'm forgetting one other one, are now...
6: Crowley's up.
5: And Crowley, that's what it was. Are paying to communicate with voters. That was a long time coming, but now the campaign, I think, will start in earnest for these last 50 days or so. There is more chatter that I'm picking up. Hey, what are we going to do? Who can win? Who can't? And my message is same as it ever was. Our field is an embarrassment of riches. Any one of these candidates could beat Tom Tiffany. None of them are guaranteed, and none of them are a guaranteed loss either. So I know my conservative friends are like, hey, give us Fran Hong. We got her. I would be a little careful what you wish for, because I think the political environment is shaping up to be worse for Republicans than 2018. That means there's opportunity for Democrats if we, whatever happens in the next 50 days, we all agree. August 12th, one team, one dream, and that's a trifecta.
3: Jake Curtis, looking at it from the other side of the aisle.
7: That was an interesting take.
5: I'm an interesting guy.
7: So, look, this is an interesting field. I'll give you that. I think what is I think really critical at this point is some of the positions that these Democratic candidates have taken, I think, are going to have to be explained. I get it. You're in a primary. This is a problem with a kind of a wild primary. You're just going to go further and further to the left. At a recent forum, I think it was in Madison, every candidate raised their hand when they were asked, are you going to eliminate Act 10? Again, I think we've talked about this in the past. When you kind of remove the politics and Walker bad, talk to even left-leaning administrators in local units of government, and you tell them, you know, what are you going to do tomorrow if Act 10 is repealed? There is no plan.
3: It's a classic easy to say, hard to do thing.
7: Easy to say, hard to do. I would point out with respect to school choice. Now, to be fair, I think everybody has indicated they want to repeal Act 10. I think with school choice, there's kind of like a mixed bag.
5: And some nuance.
7: Like, yeah. Hong is all in, eliminate school choice. So, okay, go down the road and talk to those, you know, that single African-American mom at St. Marcus who enjoys and sees a benefit of sending her kids to St. Marcus. You're going to have to explain, like, okay, sorry, you got to go out of the MPS school. Like, no options. Right. So those are hard positions that you're going to have to explain once you're presumably the nominee. I would like it if they could start explaining it now and just not continue to move further and further to the left. And again, I'm trying to be objective in the sense that this is what happens in primaries. Yeah. Right. The Republicans have gone through this, but they need to explain some positions. One other thing, Roy is now apparently nobody really picked up on this. She's advocating access to state health care and pension. Like, is that statewide? Like, that's
4: for her, like health care.
7: I don't know. This is my point. What are the details? Like, I mean, a pension is something that you earn that's vested by serving in a local unit of government, state government.
3: Are she talking about the WRS system?
4: Well, yeah, yes, and I don't this. Know. I knew that
7: in the West Politics reporting. I don't know what that means. This is my point. She needs to explain, like, what does that mean? Huh. It may sound good in a Dem forum in Madison. What does it mean statewide?
3: As a conservative, is there a preferred candidate in your mind to go up against Tom Tiffany?
7: Well, boy, again, a lot of agreement with Joe. I guess I'm in the camp of, so on the one hand, I mean, Frances Hong is a socialist.
5: Francesca,
7: I'm sorry, is a socialist. Like, I think she has taken, I mean, when you look at police and some of these issues that I don't know how you defend that. I also, though, am fearful that if we're in an environment where the Republicans are maybe down, you know, 4 or 5 structurally going into a race, like, I do not want to see a Hong governor. I think Tiffany would have a really good shot against her, but then there's always that risk. Like, what if she wins?
4: But that's
6: why
4: she's
6: I said,
4: governor.
6: Careful what you wish for.
7: Right. But so, not, that being said, like, I think Tiffany versus Hong is a very interesting matchup. You cannot get two different extremes. Northern Wisconsin, kind of a regular guy versus somebody from Madison that's going to have a base, but does that base play well? Again, even on the Dem side, your blue collar 60-year-old Dem union guy in outstate Wisconsin, is he voting for Hong? I don't know.
5: Two things. Can I put you down to join my coalition for jungle primaries where the two parties run together?
7: No.
4: Why?
6: But you're sitting here complaining about primaries on both sides.
7: I'm not complaining about them.
4: What's your thing against jungle primaries?
6: All right.
4: Well, this is also, I know, like, Final Five voting and stuff like that. I think it's great, but what's your argument against it?
7: Because I think the risk is, like, you end up in some of these states where all your, you know, if you're structurally leaning one way or the other, you're just going to get one extreme and then, like, the light version. I mean,
5: but we're not,
7: I think,
5: that
7: having
5: state,
7: the two.
5: And it's, we're not, the idea is it drives out the extremes on both parties.
7: That's the argument. But point to a state where that actually is happening.
5: I don't think there's a purple swing state that's like 50-50.
7: Okay,
5: like,
7: well, I don't
5: have
7: well,
4: Wisconsin,
7: I mean, actually, be the experiment.
4: In Alaska, when Sarah Palin lost her run for Congress, who I would say was fairly extreme, and because they had ranked choice voting, she didn't get enough people to put her as second.
5: Here's my second point, is among the notes of caution that I would share with my conservative friends, is you all know full well that in 2016, there were people whose first choice was Donald Trump and their second was Bernie Sanders, or vice versa. And there is something to the Democratic Socialist message of populist outrage and anger that is resonating right now. And so, to me, if Hong is going to emerge, she's grown, but she's got a long way to go to get the nomination, and then an even further way to go to win in the fall if she is the nominee. That is the pool of voters she's got to demonstrate that she can go and get, is those people who would flip-flop between Trump and Sanders.
7: That is a really small sliver of the electorate, though.
5: You know they're out there.
4: Well, I mean, it's basically CD3, right? It's that entire part of the state that was Obama Trump voters, and we've seen also, like, a lot of those counties went for Crawford in the spring.
3: It's going to be a fascinating result for that primary because, I mean, I would be shocked by nothing.
7: Are we pretending that Barnes getting six in a seven-way straw poll is not fascinating?
5: Mm. It's very interesting. 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
4: Welcome back to Point Taken. I am Kristen Bry, along with Steve Scafidi, Joe Zepecki, Jake Curtis is here in for Bill for this week and next week. All right, let's, for people who are not listening on Monday, like me, explain the significance or lack of significance of the straw poll that came out of the Wisconsin Democrats convention last weekend.
5: It's an interesting snapshot. It is not determinative or predictive. Look no further than in 2018, Kelda Royce won the state party. Tony Evers was way down in third place. And then 10 weeks later, doubled everybody else's vote and had a walk to victory.
3: So meaningless.
5: Not meaningless. I think it can be a sign of momentum. It can be a sign of who's building a coalition and doing their inside game politics. And I think Sarah Rodriguez has done that pretty well throughout the campaign. That's how you put together a win.
3: So what is Mandela Barnes really good at when it comes to campaigning?
5: Inspiring people. So you asked before the break, was it surprising that he was so low in it? I don't think so, because these are the insideriest insiders. And you guys might laugh at this, but like Mandela has never been like a party guy. He's always been a kind of willing to take on the system. Look no further than he primaried a pretty popular incumbent Democratic state senator.
4: And lost.
5: Right? But like, he's been willing to, like, there were a lot of people who said, hey, man, you know, wait your turn. This is not the time. We don't need. And he was like, no, the senator isn't doing a good enough job. I want more. I'm gonna go for it. He's never been afraid to take on the party. So I am not particularly shocked that the insideriest insiders within the party, based on that and the fact that he came up a little short against Senator Johnson 4 years ago, are looking around.
4: And also, so, because I haven't been to one. So when you're there, like, how many people who attend this, because you said it's a little less than 2,000.
5: It was less than 1,000 votes in the straw poll.
4: And how many of the people who vote are people who are already, like, part of the campaign?
5: Almost all of them.
4: So it's like.
5: And it turns out the guests could vote, I learned this week. Usually you have to be a delegate to vote in these kinds of things.
4: Well, it's a WISPOLITICS straw poll, right? It's not the party's poll.
5: But so if you're just like walking off the street and pay $15, I don't know if campaigns were trying to work the electorate. It's interesting.
3: If we're going to use your comparison to Tony Evers finishing third, Barnes finished sixth. That's not third. Not even a strong.
5: But the thing they have in common is at 8 years ago, Evers was the most well known by virtue of having run statewide multiple times, and he was above water or popular within the Democratic base. That's the case for Mandela. He's still the best known among these candidates. And that name ID takes you a long way in a primary.
4: And he's not up with the ad buy yet.
5: Not yet.
3: Is he even more left than Hong is?
5: No.
4: No.
3: How is he not? What's his distinction?
5: I've never heard Mandela say that he wishes there were no prisons in the world.
3: That's true. We talked about that last week. Yeah, she's got him on that one.
7: Yeah, I mean, I think the interesting thing here is it's obviously, the campaign who wins it is going to make it out to be, right, the
3: most
7: ultimate,
3: important
7: poll ever taken. And this is politics. I would agree with Joe. It's a snapshot. So it's not determinative, but it's a snapshot. I think what's interesting is you look at the results. I have them up here. So Rodriguez at 164 votes. There were a total of almost 600 ballots cast. So clearly the front runner has some infrastructure, which makes sense. She's a lieutenant governor, although apparently her and the governor don't get along. I think that's
5: those are your words, not mine.
7: maybe his words, her words. I mean, I'm not sure we have to dig that deep. But then you start to peel it back a little further. Hong at 138. Kelda Roy, maybe she wants everybody in the WRS system. I'm not sure. She's going to have to explain that at 114. Crowley, 78. Brennan, I think maybe the one moderate. At 52, Barnes, and then Hughes.
4: You don't think Missy's moderate?
7: I mean, I think she has moderate tendencies. But, to that point, the top half is a progressive wing. The almost irrelevant candidates at this point, at least according to this poll, or the energy in the party, are not with the moderates. And again, that's all well and good during a primary. But you get to a general, you're going to have to explain these positions.
3: Jake Curtis, Joseph Pecky, Kristen, and Steve on this Friday. If you got a question, fire it off. We'll try to get it into the show. We got one more segment before we hit the top of the hour news. 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
3: We should have rolled tape on that break.
2: All right, so if you are watching...
4: We could just let you guys fight for a while.
2: Yeah. If you're watching the live stream, you'll notice that Joe Zepecki is wearing his Obama-Biden shirt. And we got to watch it because it was carried live on CNN yesterday, but I didn't get to hear any of it, really. And I've seen clips from yesterday, but yesterday was the grand opening of the Obama Presidential Center.
4: Yep.
2: Not library. I don't really know what the distinction is. Maybe you do. And it looked... It looked great. I mean, it's like the very millennial Democrat, like liberal hopes and change feelings, I think, were out yesterday.
4: Yeah. Listen, and I've been telling people it was sort of like a looking into Earth 2, a different time,
3: Let's not
4: a different
3: get too
4: place.
3: Crazy about
4: no,
3: it.
4: But it was.
3: Come
4: because
3: on.
4: You had presidents of both parties honoring
3: that's my, that's
4: one of
3: my,
4: the
3: one
4: of the members else. Of their club. Mm-hmm. You had a conversation about, you know, the quiet dignity of the American people and how no one else gets to decide who is more American than anyone else. And it was stirring and hopeful and thoughtful. And it is a center because it is both a public library, is part of the Chicago Public Library
5: and
4: system.
5: And a playground.
4: You can go take it, and a center that is designed to inspire the next generation of change makers. Because the crux of this comes down to what the former president said, which is that we is the most powerful word in American history. We the people, we shall overcome. Yes, we can. Out of many, we are one. And that emphasis on we stands in such stark contrast to so much of the politics we see today. I had the great fortune to be a small, small part of the big machine, both serving in Washington in his administration and on the reelection campaign in 2012. And we had a little alumni gathering on Wednesday night. And the humility of this former president to pay respect to the people who were part of that machine and say, listen, guys, like, it really ain't about me. That will stick with me for a very long time. It's the audacity of humility at this point. So I thought it was a very special day. I can't wait to see the center.
2: Me too.
4: Myself, I'm going to go later this year with my dad. And if it took anything away from it, it's that things can change very quickly.
3: All right, sounds like you need a tissue.
6: Jake, I was going to say, comments?
3: I
6: some Kleenex.
3: Wow.
6: And I couldn't find my John McCain t-shirt, so apparently...
4: I've got a John McCain t-shirt, too. Love John McCain.
3: America's hero.
6: So a couple observations. So first of all, I think one thing that stood out to me, kind of just thinking back on the Obama administration, is that interestingly, on some issues, and apparently this is going to be my theme today, is just how far left the current Democratic Party has moved. I mean, Joe, you look at some of the issues. Border encounters. Never more than 500,000 border encounters during the Obama administration annually.
3: Enforced in immigration rules.
6: Actually, on some of these measures, yeah, enforced immigration rules. I mean, December of 23, almost 350,000 border encounters in the Biden administration. When you look at the, you know, foreign policy, use of drone strikes outside war zones, 540 during the Obama administration, a total of 57 during the Bush administration. So on some of these issues, you compare that to where the current party is, I mean, it's almost incomprehensible. Now, you'll get some other things that just fundamentally disagree. I thought we were supposed to have a fundamental reset with Russia. That hasn't worked out, right? In 2014, the invasion of Crimea, which apparently the Obama administration wasn't all that concerned about, laughed at Romney during the 2012 debate because he actually was concerned about the growth of an aggression of Russia. I'm not sure the record is as sterling as you want to suggest, but
4: I didn't suggest anything about
6: nice
4: his library.
6: Record.
4: I just say he
6: all
4: was
6: right.
4: Humble about it.
3: We got to get some news here, but the texter had a great point. I wonder if the president will try to put his name on that presidential center in Chicago. We'll see. Quick break.
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14: 11:02, we have 70 degrees, sunny, breezy, 76 today for the high. From the WTMJ Breaking News Center, I'm Connie Weber. A U.S. official confirms Israel and Hezbollah have agreed to a ceasefire. Iran had warned Israel of serious consequences if it continues its campaign against Hezbollah in Lebanon. Meanwhile, ABC's Selena Wang says a growing number of Republicans speaking out against the Iran-U.S. ceasefire deal.
15: Ted Cruz, as well as from Tom Cotton, who chairs the Intel Committee. Take a listen to what both of them had to say.
16: Giving billions of dollars to theocratic lunatics who want to murder us is an exceptionally bad idea.
17: We're going to lift sanctions on Iran's oil exports right away. And based on their pre-war rates of production and recent prices for a barrel of oil, you're looking at somewhere between $150 and $200 million a day.
15: The White House disputes those characterizations, but you are hearing from a number of Republicans as well as Democrats that this deal is a win for Iran.
14: U.S. and Iran talks planned for today are on hold. There's a new rift growing between the U.S. and Italy, with anger building in Rome over something President Trump said while at the G7 summit in France this week.
18: An Italian TV network quoted the president as saying in an interview that Italy's prime minister begged him to take a picture with her at the G7, that he did it because he, quote, felt sorry for her.
19: Le dichiarazioni di Donald Trump.
18: Giorgia Meloni responded with this video.
20: Donald Trump's statements are completely fabricated.
18: Heard through an interpreter, Meloni says she's astounded.
20: I don't know why the president of the United States behaves this way towards his allies.
18: She added she and her country never beg. Citing the slight, Italy's foreign minister says he's called off a planned trip to the U.S. next week. Stephen Portnoy, ABC News, Washington.
14: Two Milwaukee gang members accused of using stolen pandemic relief funds to finance a deadly revenge killing will spend the rest of their lives behind bars.
19: A federal judge sentenced Ronell Bowman and Lawrence Turner to life in prison for a murder-for-hire conspiracy, plus an additional decade for firearms offenses. Authorities say Bowman used money obtained through fraudulent COVID unemployment claims to pay for the murder, while investigators tied the pair to a larger scheme that stole more than $10 million in benefits. Both men were also convicted on fraud-related charges connected to the scheme. Neil Doyle, WTMJ News.
14: A child seriously hurt after falling from a second-story window. Milwaukee police say the incident involving the six-year-old happened Thursday at a home near 32nd and National around 3:45 in the afternoon. They say the circumstances that led to the fall under investigation, but it appears to be an accident. Federal judge has ordered the release of Salah Sarsour, the president of the Islamic Society of Milwaukee, who's been in ICE custody since March. He addressed the dozens of community members who gathered to welcome him home last evening.
21: Because great people like you and people of freedom that stood with justice. That's why I'm back. I owe this to my community.
14: Sarsour has been a legal resident of the U.S. for over three decades before he was arrested by ICE agents and taken to a detention facility in Indiana. Time for news about your money with the WTMJ Annex Wealth Management Market Update. 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
14: 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Brewers lost 4-2 to the Cleveland Guardians in their series finale. They'll hit the road tonight to begin a series against the Braves. NBA entering a critical weekend. Teams making their final preparations ahead of Tuesday's draft in Brooklyn. All eyes on Bucks all-star forward Giannis Antetokounmpo as he angles for a trade out of Milwaukee. The Heat rumored to have the best deal to land him. U.S. will be back on the pitch today for the second match of the 2020.

0: 1986 FIFA World Cup, the U.S. men's national team set to battle Australia in Group D play at Lumen Field in Seattle. Taking a look at the roads with your WTMJ Time Saver traffic. I-41 north, about a quarter of a mile beyond the ramp from Lincoln Avenue. We've got two left lanes there closed due to a crash. Another crash blocking the left lane. I-41 south, 2 miles beyond the ramp from County Road K.
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0: Here's your WTMJ 5-day forecast. Sunny, breezy, 76 today, then a chance of rain overnight, low 57. Mostly sunny tomorrow, high 77. Chance of showers again Sunday with a high 70. Sunny Monday and Tuesday. Monday, 68. Tuesday's high, 73. 68 in Madison and Green Bay, 70 in Milwaukee. I'm Connie Weber. 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
4: All right, we were talking so much in the first hour. I got to make this one a quick segment before we get to the say something nice and grab bag. So midterms coming up. CNN had a poll released over the weekend last week, and almost half the population, Jake Curtis, is now independent, classifies themselves as independent, not tied to a party. What do you think that means in terms of what might happen in November? And I'll tie it to what I think is a definite concern among some Republicans, that this president doesn't seem to care enough about some of the gas and grocery stuff, energy costs, all the stuff that most Americans talk about every day. And I know this because I've been all over the place. And that's the stuff they always want to bring up with me. What do you think?
5: Yeah, it comes down to kitchen table issues. And I'll use this as my one moment to push IRG. We talk about kitchen table issues, affordability. We do a lot of polling on that. And I think you're right, right? Ultimately, I think you're seeing a shift to maybe more self-identified independents because they don't see either party, frankly, as addressing those concerns. Housing costs, childcare, all these issues. I mean, we talk to people and they are concerned about property taxes. And they may not be the sexiest issues in the world, but that's what people care about. And so I think, yes, if you're the Trump administration, there is some concern there. But also, I think there's some uncertainty. I mean, the question comes down, how does this actually play district by district? I mean, look at a state like Wisconsin. Realistically, there's really only one race that matters, District 3, or the third congressional district in western Wisconsin. I think that it's going to be tough for Van Orden, but also you have a candidate that, I mean, does she really?
6: Have a candidate yet because there is the primary.
7: I mean, Cook is very likely.
6: Is she polling way ahead?
5: The establishment has, I think, very aggressively gotten behind Cook.
7: I think DCCC certainly has.
5: Yeah. Okay. So, I mean, if it's Cook versus Van Orden, I mean, that's going to be a race, and it comes down to just these basic issues we've talked about. I think the Cook political report has shifted, I think, seven races. I think that's what you highlighted. That's a concern, shifted those races
4: trending
5: to the
4: bad.
5: Left.
4: That's the point.
5: Look, if you're the administration, I think you have to do a better job of going out and talking about the issues that people really care about. And frankly, I would be highlighting some of the issues that the Dems need to explain. When you look at the $1,700 tax credit, I know you guys have talked about this before. I mean, there are some Democrats. The Democratic governor in Colorado has signed his state up.
6: You mean for the schools?
5: Yes.
6: Yeah.
5: Which, by the way, right, these are not just dollars. These tax credits do not just benefit the money that goes to private schools. It's public schools as well. I think that is something that if I were Republicans in a state like Wisconsin, I would be asking somebody like Cook to defend that. Now, is it fair? No, but that's politics. And so the left has to explain some things as well, because the partisanship there, I think, has prevented them from supporting policies that they may otherwise support, but because Trump is behind it, they won't.
4: Joe, are Democrats just going to be having a big dance party in November when they win the midterm?
7: We shouldn't, because the defining thing in our politics in this century has been change. 11 of the 13-year elections have been big change elections. This growth in independence, which means people are walking away from being willing to identify with the parties, is to me another part of the recipe for a massive change election. At this point, the indicators look like it's going to be even more.

0: more of a change election than 2018 and maybe closer to the degree of change 2010 was, but for the other party. And so buckle up if you're a Republican.
1: It's interesting. I think I brought it up to you guys. So there's a guy I got to interview a little bit for the documentary. It's named John Delavolpe, and he does a youth poll for Harvard. And so he's been studying the youths since 2000. And he is predicting that we are transitioning out of this like hyper-partisanship into a new era of like just wanting government to work. And so do you think that is a reflection of this like 42% or what did we just say the number was for independents?
2: 47.
1: 47% of people who are not identifying themselves with either party, even if they do lean one way and probably when push comes to shove, is a Republican and is not going to go vote for a Democrat all of a sudden, but maybe they won't vote. But is this move to I don't identify with these parties a move towards I just need things to work?
0: I hope so.
1: I hope so, too.
3: Yeah,
2: I think we're all in agreement on that.
1: But what does it actually? What does it actually take to break this like partisanship that is creating the gridlock, so that things start to work again versus power and winning?
2: Policy versus performance. This over reliance on echoing things you read or hear every day on social media or on TV stations that lean one way or the other. We have to separate from that, and that's why I say put down your phone and read a book.
0: I think you need to change the incentive structures, and that's going to be very difficult to do. As soon as I say two ways in which you could change incentive structures, Jake's going to jump out of his chair: campaign finance reform and putting an end to partisan gerrymandering would be two ways you could change the incentive structures. Going to things like jungle primaries could be another.
2: Yeah,
0: there's ways to do it, but it's going to take a long time.
2: Gerrymandering things going the other way, because we've just seen all that play out over the last 6 months to a year. All right, after the break, say something nice.
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8: Yeah, yeah, yeah. You keep saying your side is better. It's time to
9: say something nice
8: about the other side of the political aisle on Point Taken.
10: Come on, people now. Smile on your brother.
1: All right, Jake Curtis, guest, do you have a say something nice for the week?
11: I do. Because we were talking about the former President Obama, I'll cite his chief of staff for, I think, the second time. Another... I think establishing how far left the Democratic Party has gone, Rahm Emanuel with a second Wall Street Journal editorial, this time talking about energy and using Texas as a model for truly kind of an all-of-the-above approach, still relying on gas, natural gas, oil, but looking at solar and wind when it makes sense. So... something nice, Rahm Emanuel, former chief of staff to President Obama, apparently the voice of reason in the Democratic Party.
2: And future presidential candidate.
11: Probably going nowhere because he's a voice of reason.
2: That's a good add-on. Joe.
0: Armed Forces Chairman and Senator Roger Wicker, among the Republicans, I think rightly criticizing this MOU of Versailles, criticizing provisions like the fact that it calls on to immediately lift sanctions on Iranian oil and unfreeze Tehran's assets worldwide. You know, this gets complicated on the financial piece of it, but a lot of the leverage that has existed going back to 1979 has been around dollars and cents. And so I think it is always a good thing when members of a political party are willing to criticize and challenge a president of their own party. That's a common theme for me on Say Something Nice. I am glad that Senator Wicker, who isn't one of the usual suspects, right? We've talked about the people like Cassidy and
1: the people who are on their way out
0: and Tillis, who are like on the way out and Trump endorsed against them. That's one thing for them to like criticize the president. For Wicker, who will be in the Senate going forward, for him to have serious concerns about this and to voice those publicly, good on you, sir.
2: All right. I identify as a Republican. Certainly George W. Bush ran as a Republican and was served as a Republican. But I'm giving him credit for going to the dedication for the presidential sitter, because that showed me something. And, you know, Jake and I have talked, and we have all talked, of course, about sort of my idea that the future in this country, the ability to make things work together as a functioning form of government with a populace that supports that, that's got to be where it's at. And the one person missing is not doing that, and he continues to play games and losing. I was just reading the screen behind Joe, losing the support of our allies because he continues to speak nonsense when we need leaders that don't speak that way. So I credit George W. Bush for showing up to the dedication of the presidential center. That spoke to me. I love that.
1: Mine is to all of our conservative listeners, specifically one of our listeners who listens, I think, almost every day because they text in almost every day. So this is for the 6516, who sent a very sweet birthday message to me yesterday. And she said, and thanks for responding to my text when you can. I do appreciate it, even though we don't always see things the same way, which is what the show is about, right? Exchanging ideas. And this is a person who does challenge, like text in a lot of challenging things. And so I want to give a big shout out to all the people who sometimes if I say things that make you want to throw your phone or wherever you're listening, but you still listen because that's what this show is about. I acknowledge all of you.
2: I want to know if her first name is Margaret, so if she can text in. And
1: all right, 6516 is your first name, Margaret.
2: Because I remember a very
1: Steve
2: smart,
1: thinks that he knows who you are.
2: in a previous iteration
0: so
2: of
0: much
2: the show.
0: For protecting people's anonymity. Wow.
1: Well, I didn't say the other numbers.
2: Yes. All right. So after the break, we always wrap it up the grab bag. We'll see where we take that conversation after this point taken. 620 WTMJ.
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15: No matter what your summer sounds like, Summerfest is the place to be.
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15: And WTMJ is right in the middle of it. Come say hi as we broadcast live from the Summerfest grounds all festival long. From the Pella Windows and Doors of Wisconsin Mobile Studio, we're bringing Milwaukee's biggest summer tradition straight to you. Your soundtrack to summer, heard here on WTMJ. All right, since we got most of the politics out of our systems, let's finish up with some grab bags.
1: All right, Joseph Pecky, what is in your grab bag?
0: But a little love for Michelle Obama, who also gave a remarkable speech yesterday. I'm going to quote her. "That's where the truth of this country lies, not in grabbing as much as we can get for ourselves or knocking folks down to prop ourselves up, but in the overwhelming goodness, the relentless striving, the quiet dignity that is inside all of us." Thank you, First Lady Obama, for your service as well and for her example. I know I keep going back to Obama, but I've been thinking about it a lot this week.
2: I love the picture of the first ladies. You see that they took? And then all of the collectives of the presidents in the first. That's a historic picture.
0: Yeah.
2: Members of both parties and different administrations. Jake Curtis.
11: So, unfortunately, I think I'm going to go to something not uplifting, but.
1: That happens. That happens with grab bag.
0: Here comes the quiet dignity of Jake Curtis.
11: Usually I go with high school basketball or something like that. But no, so I just wanted to highlight something that. I hopefully people recognize. So on Monday, a B-52 out of Edwards Air Force Base in California went down, all eight individuals. I say individuals because I think six were service members, two were, I think, Boeing contractors, which happens, right? They're a key contractor and help the military out. All eight perished. And I was, you know, it got me thinking, boy, how many recently have died? So between 2006 and 2020, 5,650 service members have died in training-related accidents. You know, sometimes it's kind of a joke, but you're building the plane as it takes off. You know, sometimes in the military, I mean, they are literally testing new technology that's never been tested on a different aircraft, and there's inherent risk. I mean, you look at World War II, I think the number was 15,000 service members died in World War II in training, and sometimes they very literally were building it as it took off. So just thoughts and prayers for those folks and their families. Just sad news.
2: Yeah, and well said. And again, support the men and women who serve us because they are doing incredible work every day. We often don't talk about it, but not just during the tragic times. Mine's a positive. The start of Summerfest yesterday, I did see the Big Bang from a viewing location a couple miles away. But shout out to Sarah Pancari, the leadership she's shown, the innovative approach to like the Garth Brooks sort of lead into Summerfest. This is magic being performed on our lakefront. Obviously, weather always matters. So far, so good in the weather thing. But the presentation we do to the world with this music festival, which is unique. And I used to travel the country. People always talked about Summerfest. Like, oh, my God, that thing is amazing. They would travel here. My only beef is, of course, they don't do the extended. They just do the weekends. I want 1 week.
1: You and many people.
2: I know. But to Summerfest leadership, Sarah Pancari and all the folks who work so hard, I wish you a very successful Summerfest run. I'll be there Saturday night. So if you're at the Christopher Cross, I think it's U-Line, say hi if you see me, if you know me. I'm not buying everybody a beer unless you have
1: a healthcare.
2: If you have a healthcare provider ID, then your drink's on me. So I always do. I've done that for years. All right.
1: I have two. First, as I am looking over Joe's shoulder to the Juneteenth celebration that is happening in Milwaukee right now, a reminder that it is Juneteenth. We have not acknowledged that yet, and that Juneteenth is not Black history; it is our history. And so, as an opportunity to learn more about why we celebrate Juneteenth and what it means to so many people. So just a reminder for that today. It looks like it's a great parade. And the second is I'm ending this week feeling very loved. I did enough celebrating, I think, of ringing in this new decade.
0: Very tired.
1: And I would, anyone

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2: Ball, that's going to continue. They got a tough series against the Braves.
3: Yeah.
2: I love the way this team plays. They get bad news and they just say, all right, we'll figure it out. Yeah. And they
3: I have been going to games since, I'm sure Joe, same thing, since I was a kid. There is something special about this team.
2: Yes.
3: We were at two games last week. And there's just, I don't know, this could be the year.
4: How's the kid doing, the new shortstop?
2: Well,
3: I was at, Tuesday, he made his debut 0-for-3. I mean, he made contact.
2: Got to hit the next night, which is cool.
4: What I've heard on him is he's going to be an immediate asset in the field.
2: Yes.
4: Some work left to do with the stick.
3: Probably
4: and that's okay.
2: But this team, again, Pat Murphy, the guy just continues to astound everybody with his leadership skills. Again, leadership matters.
3: He needs to get healthy, though. We need Pat to be able to walk up to the mound.
2: He's getting his hip done, right? Is that what's
3: something
2: happening
3: like
2: in the All-Star break?
3: It sounds like he's in some pain.
2: How is that going to work? He's got to limp around with a bad hip for,
3: I don't know,
2: a replacement hip?
4: Mizorowski going to be the NL starter in the All-Star game?
2: Oh, my God.
3: I don't know how he's not.
4: It's got to be.
2: Is he pitching tonight? I think so. All right, Jay Curtis, we'll see you next Friday again.
3: Absolutely. I'll be here.
4: I'll be here as well.
2: When we invite you back, you know you're doing something right. So well done. He's a lead counsel, corporate counsel for IRG.
5: General counsel.
2: Yeah. Smart guy. Okay. Joseph Pecky, always brilliant. Thanks for the double feature this week. Appreciate that. We got the half hour left with Kristen. Before we get to that, here's the latest from ABC.
6: ABC News, I'm Wayne Cabot. Israel now confirming a ceasefire in its war with Hezbollah after an attack this morning that Lebanon says killed 47 of its people.
7: We still have yet to hear any public announcements from Hezbollah, and it's unclear how long this ceasefire would last.
6: ABC Selena Wang, talks between the U.S. and Iran have been called off today because the fighting in Lebanon, now supposedly on pause. The U.S. Central Command says more than 20 vessels got through the Strait of Hormuz last night.
7: Prices of oil started above $120 a barrel in the midst of this war. They are down this morning to about $77 a barrel.
6: But ABC's Rebecca Jarvis says it's going to take way longer for gas prices to match that drop. Regime change in the UK? Keir Starmer's days may be numbered after Andy Burnham won the election to lead the Labour Party last night and to challenge his seat. Starmer's saying he's not going to step down. State of emergency now for weather in Indiana. This is ABC News.
8: Outdoor Living Unlimited, WTMJ News Time, 1131. I'm Connie Weber. Wisconsin Supreme Court has struck down a state college grant program limited to certain minority students. In a unanimous decision, the court ruled the Minority Undergraduate Retention Grant violates the state constitution's guarantee of equal protection. The suit was brought by the Wisconsin Institute for Law and Liberty on behalf of a Madison family whose biracial son did not qualify for the grant. State officials argue the program was designed to help equalize educational opportunities for historically underrepresented students. The ruling orders the state to stop administering the grant. A Milwaukee man will spend the next three decades in prison for a deadly beating and robbery last year. Isaiah Taylor and his mother beat Jerry Rhodes to death inside a home near 8th and Galena in April of 2025, then stole a television and a cell phone. Taylor's mother, Melanie Taylor, sentenced to 15 years in prison earlier this year for her role. National Weather Service survey results add several more tornadoes to Wisconsin's total for 2026. Wednesday night storms produced three tornadoes, all EF1s in south-central Wisconsin. Wisconsin has seen over 30 tornadoes this year. 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Markets are closed today for the Juneteenth federal holiday. 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Taking a look at the roads with your WTMJ Time Saver traffic. Traffic got messy. We had a crash. I-41 north, about a quarter mile beyond the ramp from Lincoln Avenue. It had closed two left lanes. Also, the exit to Greenfield from 41 North was closed because of a crash. 41 North at the ramp, the left shoulder now has a fire. The lanes are now open, but there's a lot of residual slowing. I-41 north. Here's your WTMJ 5-day forecast. Sunny, breezy today, high 76. Chance for rain tonight with a low 57. Mostly sunny and 77 tomorrow. Chance for showers on Sunday with a high of 70. Sunshine Monday and Tuesday. Monday's high 68, Tuesday's high 73. 68 now in Madison and in Green Bay, 70 degrees in Milwaukee. I'm Connie Weber. Outdoor Living Unlimited, WTMJ News Time, 1133.
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8: Steve, have you ever been on a scooter?
9: Not the pay-for-play scooters.
8: You've never been on like a Lime scooter?
9: No.
8: Would you?
9: I don't think so.
8: They're not in Oak Creek, right?
9: No.
8: Okay.
9: No, but
8: Are you a bike guy?
9: What's
8: your last mile of transportation? Just car? You just drive everywhere?
9: Or walk.
8: So not a bike, not a scooter?
9: I mean, I've had a bike in the past, but I don't have one currently.
8: Okay.
9: Although I'm thinking about it.
8: How would you feel if scooters came to Oak Creek?
9: As long as they stayed out of my neighborhood, I'd be fine with it. Get off my lawn!
8: You're already dealing with high schoolers all the time, so
9: yes.
8: You can imagine.
9: Parking in front of my house with their loud cars.
8: All right, so kids. Why are we talking about this? You may have heard, because I know a lot of the local TV stations have been covering it. So the owner of Lacage, which is one of the clubs in Walker's Point, was walking out of, I don't know which establishment on Old World 3rd Street, but just up the street from us. And there's video footage of it. He's an older guy, maybe a little bit younger than you. But
9: she's trying to catch his age here.
8: And someone was on a scooter on the sidewalk, which is not allowed.
9: Nope.
8: And ran right into him. And, you know, maybe it's because he's older. Maybe it was a freak accident. Multiple broken bones in his hand. He has
9: spine
8: to get
9: injury.
8: His two vertebrae fused. I think he broke two ribs. And so now, of course, we're back to the scooter conversation, which is, you know, similar to Deep Thought or 794 or all these things that we like to have lots of opinions on. My opinion about scooters is it is a human problem that as they exist, they are very useful. They are popular. But as far as like, it is one of those examples, like, can we please just have nice things and not have other people ruin it by not following the rules of don't be on the sidewalk? When you're around other people, maybe get to the place where there's less people. Don't just leave them anywhere, like litter, and block the sidewalk for people who are, you know, in a wheelchair. Like, there's just like some common social contract stuff as far as living in a society that if we're going to have something that is useful, don't abuse it.
9: I completely agree because I'm not against scooters. I think it's a great. Joe was telling me that he jumped on one last night. Here's the warning sign here, and this is in the article from the Journal Sentinel written by what has got to be one of the best reporter names I've seen in a long time, Isabella Russomano. That's amazing. I want to meet her. Anyway, the warnings for improper use of Lime scooters by the people using them from Lime up three times 2025 over 2024. Going where you're not supposed to be going. Mistreating the equipment, driving in places you're not supposed to drive in. Because they can track all this stuff.
8: Oh, yeah.
9: First of all, bike lanes, yes.

0: That's an appropriate place. And we have so many bike lanes in the city of Milwaukee. They're everywhere.
1: They're everywhere. There's a lot of bike lanes and not always a lot of bikers.
0: So what's the argument being made to not go on the bike lane versus the sidewalk? I mean, bike lanes are set up for that.
1: I would imagine it's potentially people, because, you know, Milwaukee also not known for the best driving. And so for a scooter rider's own sense of safety, maybe they feel safer on a sidewalk than in the street where cars are right next to them. This is my assumption. But not realizing, because you see people on bikes sometimes on sidewalks too, which is also not allowed.
0: Not supposed to happen.
1: So I do think I'm like, what other rules could be in place for these scooters? Because they can control things, right? Like Joe said right now, there's not the new ordinance for Shorewood has not gone into effect yet. So you can take a bike, a scooter all the way up to Shorewood and then it just stops. Like there are abilities,
0: they have a lot of power
1: and constraints that they can put on the scooters to make them slow down in certain areas. You can't park them in certain areas, or like, so basically you can't like end your ride and it will just keep charging you until you put the scooter into a safe area where it can be parked. And then there's certain places where it's just going to stop and you can't take it in. So I also think maybe we should put it as like after midnight, you cannot take a scooter, even though some people might find them useful. But the likelihood that after midnight you are somewhat inebriated, probably higher than others. And I would recommend not riding one of these things
0: when you've
1: been drinking, as I've seen my friend who will go unnamed a couple weeks ago. We're like, what happened to your face?
0: Did a header?
1: Oh, he had been day drinking all day and then decided to take a scooter home and paid for it with some scrapes on the face.
0: Take a guess how many rides there were on these Lime scooters last year.
1: It was huge because we talked about this with Jeremy once.
0: A million.
1: Yeah.
0: So a million.
1: That's the thing. It's like, and the city gets a lot of money from it.
0: Mm-hmm.
1: And so it's kind of a hard rock and a hard place of like, there is definitely revenue that is coming in. People do find them to be useful as far as like a last mile transportation, mode of transportation. But you just got to be better. Just be like, this is, I feel like you right now, where it's just like, just don't be a jerk.
0: Yeah, Texter said that it's a concern for their safety, so they drive on the sidewalk so they don't get hit by cars.
1: Yeah, that's what I was just saying. But that is a disregard for other people's safety who are just trying to walk, who are not moving at 15 miles per hour.
0: Also, the newest Lime scooters have a like Lime Vision where it has a camera built in, so they can see where it's going, what you're doing with it.
1: Mm.
0: How about that?
1: Mm.
0: I actually have to try it at some point.
1: I would love to see you on a scooter. This is more content. Why don't we do this? Why don't we take scooters after the show one day and ride them up to the tchotchke shop and do a whole day of content for you and I.
0: Okay.
1: You in?
0: Make it a plan, sure. Why not? You going to pay for the scooter?
1: Sure.
0: All right. And I'll pay for the tchotchke shop. That's a fair.
1: I want the utter shot glass.
0: And I want the old Milwaukee candle. So, right. I mean, we've each found things we like, even though we haven't.
1: Let's get matching shirts.
0: Here we go. Kristen and Steve, matching shirts, celebrating all things Milwaukee. Lots more to talk about, dude, after this.
2: They say fortune favors the brave. Let's put that to the test.
3: 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Back on it is Fry. Track, wall, gone! Jackson Churio goes deep.
2: 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We are the home of the Brewers. WTMJ.
1: Hey, it's Kristen Bry from Point Taken on 620 WTMJ. 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
7: The deliberately worst-kept secret in Southeast Wisconsin is a secret no more. You could tell your parents.
8: My parents
7: but,
8: knew.
7: Okay, they knew.
8: But
7: right.
8: I did not tell my brother for quite a while.
9: Straw poll is a straw poll. It's a snapshot at a convention. Lieutenant Governor Sarah Rodriguez was the winner.
10: The three most likely nominees today are Mandela Barnes, Sarah Rodriguez, and Fran Hong. Everybody else, it's getting late.
11: Ridgeland Farms is releasing its remaining beagles. Robert F. Kennedy Jr. now chiming in.
12: We are committed to humane animal care and to replacing animal testing with effective alternatives wherever possible.
13: A complete game shutout from Jacob Mizorowski.
14: I was just trying to find a comp in any sport, and the one I came up with was Usain Bolt. It's like, oh, he had that still.
15: The finished and fabulous Bob Uecker mural in downtown Milwaukee.
16: I just wish it didn't end so quickly. That's what I really love about mural making, is just sharing your work with the world.
17: Day two of in the Amandria Brunner trial. The defense says, hold on a second, the Marquette student was speeding.
18: Would these deaths have occurred even if Amandria was sober? And the evidence is going to show that they would have.
9: Wisconsinites spent $45 million on OnlyFans. They're spending a lot of money in Green Bay. What's going on up there?
19: There was an ongoing joke with one of my girlfriends that we would have a channel that was and toes, and we would never have to show our face.
20: Have you been following the story of this dive-bombing red-winged blackbird in Atwater Park?
21: A lot of people want to get up and walk around out there, maybe run out there, and got this dive-bombing bird. Watch out.
22: Not all of us are bird people.
23: Hey, I went to the ballpark yesterday.
20: Yeah.
23: Your 6'7 tall all-star was there, Jacob Mizorowski. 300 people lined up to get a moment with the Miz for a special ball signing. They raised more than $24,000, John.
20: That's great.
7: They announced the entire team. Here come your Milwaukee Brewers. Gets a slap on the back from Bryce Terang, and then out he goes. By himself.
24: Go get him, kid. Enjoy the field by yourself. Soak it up. It's not about you, Cooper Pratt. It's about the Brewers. You're just a part of it.
25: A few moments later.
26: Line drive down the right field line, a base hit. And Cooper Pratt has his first big league run batted in.
27: 54 years ago today, we had this huge crisis in Watergate. That was not a constitutional crisis. Richard Nixon followed the law. I maintain that today we are in a constitutional crisis.
28: It's been good for local businesses, but not for beer supplies.
29: I don't think Boston realized what was coming to.
20: I recall something similar happening when the Wisconsin Badgers played UNLV out in Las Vegas. Bars that were running out of Miller Lite and some running out of brandy.
23: Green Bay Packers tight end Tucker Kraft. He's recovering from that torn ACL that he suffered last November.
30: I'm going to be the best tight end in the NFL.
31: Someone got a birthday calendar.
9: A happy birthday. 40th
23: Thank
9: birthday.
23: Thank you. 40th birthday.
9: June 1986 is when you came into this world.
23: It is.
28: With the deal officially signed between the U.S. and Iran, the agreement sets up a 60-day ceasefire to hammer out details on issues like Iran's nuclear program.
9: So not only did you get a present on your birthday, the country of Iran got a really big present.
23: Big
9: in the United
23: present.
9: States.
32: A jury in Milwaukee County finding Amandria Brunner not guilty on all six charges.

0: charges of causing the deaths of Marquette University lacrosse athletes.
1: The other guy involved in the collision, Peter McGolgan, it led to both of them being charged, and it's a fascinating strategy.
2: Once we solicited the expert, we were able to back that up, and his report really did bolster that defense for us.
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16: Styx, right? And they're playing Summerfest tonight, I believe. I don't know which stage, but I've seen them a bunch of times throughout their long, storied career. It's a good hang for a concert because you'll know most of the songs.
9: How old were you when Summerfest started?
16: I don't know.
9: Were you
16: in
9: high school?
16: I worked during, yeah, probably. Yeah, my dad took me when I was in high school.
9: Okay.
16: I worked at Summerfest when I was in college as a cleanup guy.
9: Nice.
16: It was a good gig, though.
9: I bet.
16: At the big gig. You were at Summerfest for a long time
4: yesterday. Yeah, we got there around 4:30
16: opening day. So what was it like?
4: It was awesome. Yeah. I love Summerfest. It was funny. I was talking to Vince as I was leaving yesterday. I was handing out my birthday cupcakes. Vince got one. He was very happy about
16: it. Did he earn it?
4: No, I didn't make anyone dance for their cupcake.
16: He ate a cupcake? Because that's sort of surprising.
4: Yeah, he was excited about it.
16: Interesting.
4: And so I asked him if he was going down at all. And he goes, yeah. Like, he's the type of guy, and I think there's probably some people who's like, I'll go to Summerfest if I have tickets to see someone specific that I want to see. And then there's people like me who just want to get there and run into the people you're going to run into, find the music that you're going to find, enjoy the weather. And that's very much what yesterday was. As far as we got there, we watched some of the opening ceremonies with all the dignitaries giving their speeches. Saw Chief Lipsky, got to meet the executive director over at Skylight Music Theater, Susan Valera, I think I'm pronouncing that right, who played Fantine on Broadway. So I got to geek out on also Chief Lipsky, big. You know what? We've had the one, we were talking about my favorite song. If I had to do one song for the rest of my life, One Day More. Same with Chief Lipsky.
16: Seriously?
4: He's
16: a big Broadway guy?
4: Yeah.
16: So
4: got to meet a bunch of new people, got to see, run into people that I already knew, hang out with friends, good music. Zepecki was there. Like, it is such a unique thing.
16: Summerfest,
4: right? Yeah. And seeing that we have obviously already had our Sazza sampler. I love just showing up. And now, especially with the Northwestern Mutual playground with Frankie, best playground in the city. And so being able to take your kids, and Mike made a mental note yesterday. It's like, all right, when we bring Frankie down, remember to bring extra clothes because they have the fountains that the kids are running through. Yeah. And like, bring
16: That's
4: dry clothes.
16: For a while. That's a great addition.
4: And
16: too.
4: So, yeah, it's awesome. It's such a feel good. And then we ended up, I'll give a shout out to, I had not been to Gibraltar before, which is a bar down there, because we got to the end of the night and we're ready to leave. But we usually either take the hop or park elsewhere and walk down. But because Mike had free parking, we parked. And now it's a good reminder of why you don't drive down there. Because if you don't leave before the amphitheater, it is nuts. So we got to the car. I was like, well, let's go get one more drink and let this wait somewhere else instead of waiting in the car. So I'd never gone to this bar, Gibraltar. There was a DJ there last night that was awesome. And so just the vibe of ending the night, met some new people there, danced a little bit. It was great. It was a very fun first day of Summerfest.
16: And birthday celebration.
4: And a birthday celebration.
16: That's perfect. We're going to actually change, because usually Kathy and I go during the day, hang out, see whoever's playing, but we're going to see specifically Christopher Cross because I'm a big fan.
4: And what time is that show?
16: 9:30.
4: Oh, you did say that. It's past your bedtime.
16: Yeah, and we're going to meet some folks out there. So I'm looking forward to that. I love Summerfest.
4: I love Summerfest.
16: It's been part of my life since my dad took us to the first one. It was just like a couple tents, some music, a lot of beer, and
4: it was
16: grass.
4: Before it was even on, because it wasn't the first one like all over the city.
16: Yeah, that was an earlier version.
4: Before it was all at the lakefront.
16: But the early lakefront version was just grass and tents. And it got rough, and I think
4: when
16: we saw a fight.
4: When did they start building all the infrastructure?
16: That's maybe Bo Black era. So you're talking, God, was that the 80s?
4: Okay.
16: 70s? Late 70s? Yeah. But what an epic, epic festival. And I'm glad that we hosted here in Milwaukee. So I'll see you at Summerfest. I'll see you next Monday.
4: See you on Monday.
16: And I'll see all of you on the radio whenever. Thanks for listening.
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9: At 12 o'clock, it's 72 degrees, plenty of sunshine, a high getting up around 76. Chance for showers tonight, a low down to 57. From the WTMJ Breaking News Center, I'm Neil Doyle. We'll hear from the Islamic Society of Milwaukee president Salah Sarzour, his legal team, and family members later today. Comes after he was released from a federal detention center on Thursday after being arrested by ICE agents back in March. After returning home last night, Sarzour thanking community organizers for making his release possible.
10: And this is what's unique about Milwaukee. Milwaukee community, very unique, because we chose our path of justice and standing together as one body. I am back to serve my community, who I am so proud of.
9: Sarzour has an immigration court hearing scheduled for next week. A new sentencing date set for former Milwaukee County Judge Hannah Dugan. She'll now learn her fate on July 8th. U.S. District Judge Lynn Edelman rejected a defense motion to overturn the jury's guilty verdict earlier this week. Dugan was convicted of obstruction for interfering with ICE officials as they tried to arrest an undocumented immigrant at the Milwaukee County Courthouse last year. Dugan could face up to 5 years behind bars. An emotional day in court, ending with an acquittal for the woman accused of killing two Marquette lacrosse athletes in a car crash last year.
11: For everyone present, the verdicts are not guilty on all six counts.
9: A jury determined Amandria Brunner did not cause the deaths of Scott Michaud and Noah Snyder. Her attorney, Abigail Ruckdashel, telling Wisconsin's Afternoon News, testimony from a crash reconstructionist was key in securing the verdict.
12: The fact that came into evidence that the second impact when the Jeep hit the pole was on the side where the victims unfortunately died. Our expert opined to that probably wouldn't have happened had that Jeep not been going so fast. And that really sort of bolstered our affirmative defense.
9: Attention now turning to Peter McColgan. He is the man who was driving the car with the Marquette athletes. He's facing separate charges connected to the crash. He's due back in court next month. Israel and Hezbollah agreeing to stop attacking each other. That's the report as of this afternoon, which could then restart peace negotiations between the U.S. and Iran. News Nation's Raquel Martin reporting the peace talks in Switzerland were abruptly postponed today because of that fighting in Lebanon.
13: The peace deal hasn't even been in place for 48 hours, and we're seeing a potential breakdown. Vice President J.D. Vance's trip was canceled seemingly at the last minute, and with almost no warning, dozens of White House officials, advanced staffers, and credentialed media were already in the small town of Obergen, Switzerland, expecting Vice President J.D. Vance to arrive today. Even at Joint Base Andrews, Vance's staff and traveling group of journalists were left waiting on the tarmac when the cancellation was announced.
9: The U.S. and Iran conversations that were supposed to happen today were going to center around several issues that still would have tried to been resolved in the ceasefire agreement as it still stands. Time for news about your money, the WTMJ Annex Wealth Management market update. Everything in the green, the Dow is up almost 2%.

0: Pardon me, I should say the NASDAQ almost up 2% at 26,517. The Dow is up 72 points at 51,564. And the S&P 500 is up 1% at 7,500. 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
0: Time for a WTMJ sports update from the Gruber Law Office's One Call That's All sports desk. Jacob Mizorowski taking the mound for the Brewers tonight in game one of a 3-game set against the first place Braves. Our coverage tonight starting at 5:40 here on WTMJ. Brewers manager Pat Murphy also confirming that starting pitcher Brandon Woodruff is expected to join the rotation very soon after a successful rehab start. We're less than a week away from the NBA draft, and rumors continue to swirl around the future of Giannis. ESPN's Brian Windhorst believing that Giannis will be traded before the draft.
6: When you're trading a player that makes $50 million in this modern day and age, it's extraordinarily complicated. And that's why it's very tedious, but every single day that goes by, these negotiations, it's because there's so much stakes, there's so much skin in the game, and that's why we talk about it every day.
0: The United States continuing group play in the World Cup as they'll face Australia this afternoon at 2 o'clock. And in golf, round two of the U.S. Open happening at Shinnecock Hills in New York. Former U.S. Open champ Wyndham Clark still atop the leaderboard, sitting at 7-under, has a multiple-shot lead over Xander Schauffele, Colin Morikawa, and Matt Fitzpatrick currently. 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Take a look at the roads, your WTMJ time saver traffic. We've been dealing with this issue on 41894 northbound. This is right near the ramp to Greenfield Avenue. Part of the left shoulder has been blocked there because of a vehicle fire. Looks like they've got that fire under control, but still seeing a little minor backup in that stretch. It is something to be aware of. We've got a crash as well. This is 4194 southbound right near Wisconsin 158 in the southbound lanes there. And then we're seeing typical slowdowns in our work zones, 94 east and westbound, kind of slow near the stadium. And then you're tapping the brakes 41 southbound. That starts at Good Hope until you get past Capitol. Slow on 41 northbound on that side as well. That's from North Avenue to Capitol Drive. Otherwise, everything else looking okay. 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
8: Right off I-94 and Highway 83 in Delafield.
0: And your forecast, plenty of sunshine, shaping up to be a very nice day for anybody

0: Heading out to the Summerfest grounds, a little breezy, but a high around 76. We could see a couple of showers tonight, a low down to 57. Saturday, mostly sunny, a high of 77. We'll see some shower chances on Sunday with a high of 70. And then into early next week, plenty of sunshine on Monday, highs in the upper 60s. Right now, 72 degrees in Milwaukee. I'm Neil Doyle, Outdoor Living Unlimited, WTMJ News Time, 1209.
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2: Summerfest Day 2, and is it possible that Day 2 is off to a better start than Day 1? Well, the gates just open here, but from a weather perspective, it is an absolutely gorgeous day to be at the fest. Hopefully, you're able to get down here during the day or tonight. Perfect weather.
3: Absolutely beautiful. 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People are starting to come in right now. And new this year, I noticed this yesterday, they have Discourse Coffee, which I love because it's a local brand, a Milwaukee brand. 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
3: Today, we'll hear from the president of the Islamic Society of Milwaukee after he was released from ICE detention. A federal judge ordered the release of Salah Sarsour on Thursday, citing a substantial free speech claim. Sarsour's attorneys say he was targeted because of his advocacy for Palestinian rights. They note he's been a legal U.S. resident for more than 30 years. But the Department of Homeland Security sees it differently. They call Sarsour a terrorist, citing convictions by an Israeli military court in the 80s and 90s. Sarsour denies those allegations. He has no criminal record here in the U.S., and he is now back in Milwaukee. He will speak publicly for the first time since being released at 3 p.m. today. We'll be on top of it. Stay tuned to WTMJ for the update.
2: Well, the Packers announced open-to-the-public training camp practice dates. Training camp kicks off Wednesday, July 29th, the first of three consecutive open practices. Family night at Lambeau, August the 7th, and will follow two straight public practices on the 10th and 11th before going on the road to face the Steelers for a preseason game. Final open-to-the-practice Open to the public practice will be a joint practice against the Arizona Cardinals. That'll be August 24th. So you got 12 total open to the public training camp practices in addition to family night. So 13 opportunities to see the green and gold throughout the month of end of July and August. All these training camp practices will be at Ray Nitschke Field, and they're scheduled to start at 10:30. Was looking at some information from Visit Green Bay. They expect roughly 80,000 people to visit Green Bay for training camp. Many, of course, come from within the state of Wisconsin, but many are coming from out of the state as well. It really is a big boost to the tourism year, each and every year in Green Bay.
3: It's a family tradition for some to go. What a blast. Well, it is day two of Summerfest. Gates are back open and fans are flowing through right now. We got two guys going by. They got the sunglasses on. They are ready for another day of Summerfest. Day one is done, and wow, was it a beauty. From the opening day sun to the Big Bang fireworks last night, call it a Summerfest success. Here's what's on tap today. The big headliner tonight, rap and R&B artist Don Toliver.
4: Private landing, I guess I keep my candy. 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
3: I read that Don naturally dips between extremes of pleasure and pain, mania and melancholy, and beauty and chaos. That's what they say, Greg.
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3: That's what they say.
2: All contradictory.
3: Don Toliver tonight, Cat and Leon tomorrow, two of the hottest acts in music right now, and two artists who may tell us a lot about where American culture is headed. The man behind the music, the one booking these artists, joins us live at 12:37 to explain.
2: Always excited to talk to Scott Zeal as we get things kicked off here with Summerfest Day 2. Hope to see you down here. If you're looking for us, by the way, we are in our beautifully outfitted Pella Windows and Doors of Wisconsin Mobile Studio at the Gruber Law Office's Sports Zone. All sorts of activity at the Sports Zone each and every year. But we're on this nice array of vendors and whatnot overlooking the bay, where there's a lot of happy geese and ducks out there right now in the water and the sand. Loving it. Here we go. Wisconsin's Midday News continues after this.
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2: Well, enjoy the weather today. We are off to a great start here as Summerfest gets going. The gates are open here for day number two after a very nice day number one. I would say a little less breezy today right now. Temperatures should top out somewhere around the mid-70s. Just a slight chance for rain in the evening hours, maybe not till 8 o'clock or so. Saturday, 77, your high, mostly sunny skies. Sunday, could see some rain with a high of just 68. Monday's high, 70 degrees. Tuesday's 72. It's 73 and beautiful at the Summerfest grounds at 1216. Well, the weight loss medication market is currently valued at roughly $40 to $50 billion. That's with a B. This is a massive industry and only expected to grow into the early 2030s, perhaps even double or triple. Industry giant Eli Lilly spending billions of dollars building a major manufacturing and lab campus in Kenosha County to increase production capacity for its weight loss medications. That's how big this is. Now, Medicare coverage for weight loss drugs is expanding, but so is the eagerness to try unapproved or counterfeit alternatives. For more, we welcome in ABC's Jim Ryan. So, Jim, these medications are accessible, so why are people seeking the black market alternatives?
9: Maybe it's human nature, you know, just always wanting the next big thing, the thing that's just over the horizon. Or it could be, Greg, that they've tried traditional weight loss methods, diet and exercise, and maybe even the GLP-1s, and didn't get the results they were looking for. So, yes, people have been turning to other sources. And the next big thing is something called retatrutide, which Eli Lilly has been working on. It's going through clinical trials right now. The FDA is looking at it and considering approval at some point in the future, but it's not approved yet. It's not on the market, at least not on the regular market, places where you can walk into a drugstore or go to your physician and have it prescribed to you. It just doesn't work that way. But people are still finding ways to get their hands on it, Greg.
3: And Jim, are some people receiving counterfeit medication? What are they actually getting in the mail? Or is this legit, the drug, it's just not approved?
9: Yeah, they should hope it's counterfeit, you know, or that it's worthless, that it may just be water. Because the FDA says that at least 40 people since 2024, and I suspect the number is much higher than that, 40 people who have said that they were using retatrutide had cardiac issues, appendicitis, they had blurred vision. Some of those people, 14, were hospitalized, and four were described as having life-threatening responses, Jessica. So, yeah, there are potential side effects that could be really, really serious.
2: So there's two avenues here, right? Some people may be finding or trying to find the black market and just taking whatever they can get their hands on. Others may be a little duped, Jim, perhaps, right? So how can customers verify if their online pharmacy or supplier is legitimate?
9: Well, I mean, the best advice is to go to your doctor and maybe not buy your drugs from online sources, right? It's certainly the prescription stuff. I mean, that's the best advice, is to talk to an actual physician about this and hope that your actual physician is on the up and up. There was a grand jury in Utah that indicted a physician been accused of selling vials of retatrutide and other peptides. This is a peptide to more than 200 patients. You know, the doctor was making his own labels, didn't disclose to patients that the stuff had come from a company somewhere in China. So, yeah, that physician is in deep, serious trouble, and probably an example to others who would try to market this stuff.
3: Some websites out there are advertising these drugs as for research purposes only. Is that just a loophole to sell them to people?
9: For some, it may be. And, you know, once you get into that website, I mean, you're supposed to be a clinician or an actual site for clinical trials. But why would they be advertising on a standard old website? Some others are like health spas, saying that you can get this stuff through us. Mm. Come to our health spa. But is it the real thing? Hard to say. But, and you're right, you get some of these vials in the mail, and they might have a label that says for clinical trial use only. Well, you know, whether it's actually the thing, the real thing or not, isn't really clear. And so, and getting around, talking about skirting around, Jessica, some of the regulations, they may market it not as retatrutide, but as ratatouille, right? That's kind of the code word. Every drug has a nickname, or PEP, they might call it, because it's a peptide. So, I mean, things to watch out for.
3: Ratatouille. I thought that was the movie with the rat eating all the pasta. Yes. That's not going to help you with weight loss.
9: No.
10: That sounds very dangerous. ABC's Jim Ryan covering the story here. Jim, it's a multi-billion-dollar industry. You can understand the appeal here and why people are trying to jump on board. The safety element is certainly concerning, and I know the FDA rigorously tests these kinds of things. And right now, peptides are not all approved by the FDA. But as you mentioned, there are ways to sort of get around that. It just seems like waters you don't want to tread in, but people are increasingly willing to do so if it means they could maybe lose a few pounds.
9: Well, right, yeah. A quick way to do it, right? Really quick. And this new drug is said to be even more effective than the GLP-1. So something that works better than Ozempic, man, I'll try that, right? Or people might be inclined to do that. I was interested to see that there's another benefit. Yeah, so Ozempic and Wegovy have been shown to help people lose weight pretty effectively. New study, and this is completely off topic, a new study from Rutgers shows that GLP-1 drugs like Ozempic and Wegovy may help people to be less violent. Huh. They weaken the link between impulsive tendencies and violent behavior. So in the same way that it might drive down your desire to eat or to overeat, it may drive down your impulsive nature, your impulse to get violent.
3: There are a lot of benefits. I mean, we're finding out as the years go on, there are many, many, many benefits to these weight loss drugs beyond just losing weight. But I still worry about what we might find out down the road as far as the negative, the consequences of some of this. But bottom line, I guess, doesn't matter. I certainly don't want one that might be counterfeit or one that hasn't been approved yet.
9: Right, or it comes from some sketchy laboratory overseas that may or may not actually be testing this stuff. I think there's every reason to be cautious about this.
10: ABC's Jim Ryan checking in from Texas. We always appreciate it, Jim. Have a great weekend.
3: Thanks, Jim.
9: See you, Greg.
11: When we were kids in the farm growing up, there was a wheat, Yellow Rocket, but we always slanged it, mustard.
12: Ben and Arvid Huth, brothers and owners of Penny Mustard Furnishings.
13: Dad didn't want the mustard on the farm.
14: No.
13: It was kind of invasive. Dad would just have us pick them. We would go into the hay fields and we'd walk in the hay fields and we'd pick those fields clean. And he paid us a penny a plant.
14: Yeah.
13: Somebody had seen the story about us picking mustard. One of the people who was submitting names for the contest submitted the name Penny Mustard. Actually, two people submitted that name.
14: Yeah.
13: And there was a lot of crazy names submitted.
14: Gosh be darn, Who's Furniture Barn? I remember that was one submission we had.
13: When we narrowed it down to 50 names or so, we kind of just looked at it. And I'm like, there it is. This is it. It's Penny Mustard.
14: It was glaringly obvious to us.
12: See more at pennymustard.com.
13: In hindsight, I'm not sure if Dad cared about the mustard or he just wanted to keep us busy.
14: Yeah. In hindsight, I think he wanted to keep us busy.
13: Smart.
2: Well, the basement's become the heart of our home thanks to Matrix Basement Finishing. 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Matrix only does basements. 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You've always wanted to do something with that lower level, right? Life changes. 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Kids leave the house. 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You want a nice place to gather. You want a host for the holidays. You have that birthday party. Great place for game night and movie night. 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Book now. No payments till 2028. And especially when the weather gets nicer here, you've got wonderful opportunities to get out and see their work. That's right. Matrix has an open house near you. Check them out. You might see the signs around your neighborhood. Well, pop into that house. See the work done by Matrix. You can also check out my own social media pages. Wonderful people, on time, clean. They have done what we had hoped for our lower level. Matrix Basement Finishing.
1: No matter what your summer sounds like, Summerfest is the place to be. Congratulations. And WTMJ is right in the middle of it. Come say hi as we broadcast live from the Summerfest grounds all festival long. From the Pella Windows and Doors of Wisconsin Mobile Studio, we're bringing Milwaukee's biggest summer tradition straight to you. Your soundtrack to summer, heard here on WTMJ.

0: Famous song right there. That's Come Sail Away by the Styx. Styx playing at the BMO Pavilion tonight at 9 o'clock.
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0: So here's the thing. It sounds familiar, but honestly, I was like, I don't think I know it. But it's this computer brand from back in the 80s,
1: yes,
0: right?
1: Yes, absolutely. If you had a Commodore video game system back when Atari was a big deal, that was a big deal. You had the Commodore and like, whoa, you blew your friends away. Everybody wanted to come over to your house.
0: I do remember my parents had Atari. That was the one that had the joystick, right?
1: Exactly, right? So think of Commodore as like an enhanced version of that. 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And now they've got a device new for 2026. It's a flip phone that blocks social media and internet browsers and doesn't allow for such things to be sideloaded.
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1: That's right. Welcome to the internet, Jessica.
0: More soul. I like that.
1: So Commodore believes smartphones are too smart, okay? And dumb phones are just too dumb. The thing you can only make a phone call on and absolutely nothing
0: else.
1: And
0: who has that these days?
1: Not many kids, although there is a kind of an underground sort of movement toward dumbifying the phone.
0: I mean, even the Nokia, even that brick Nokia from back in the day, you could still play a couple games on it, if I remember.
1: Yeah, the Snake game.
0: Couldn't you play Snake?
1: Yes,
0: yeah,
1: exactly.
0: Yeah. It had some ringtones.
1: Well, this is a little more enhanced than that. This is the Commodore flip phone. It's the Callback 8020, and it promises you to give you everything that you need in a smartphone, but nothing that you don't. And the core purpose of this new phone is to combat smartphone fatigue and doom scrolling by physically and digitally stripping away apps that they describe as addictive. So what can you do? Well, it comes preloaded with WhatsApp, so you can make phone calls. You can do that international kind of stuff if you need.
0: You can even call Uber, correct?
1: You can call Uber
0: and
1: Lyft. There is mapping software, so if you want to, you know, Google map your way from point A to point B, you can do that. They've got a 48-megapixel camera. You can text, but there's no touch screen, right? So you got to hit the buttons and scroll around to do your text messaging. There is absolutely no social media, so there is no scrolling of any kind. There is absolutely no internet browsers. You cannot attach Safari to this. You can't jailbreak it to do it. This is all about the stuff you need. You like to have that camera. You want to be able to text and make phone calls. Mapping is important. You can do music, connect to earbuds. It's kind of the basics plus, I would call it, but no social media, nothing addictive, nothing to really occupy your time.
0: That sounds like a digital detox to me.
1: That's
0: and I think
1: exactly
0: a lot of us, myself included, could use that, especially for a lot of people. If you have all your work stuff on your personal phone as well, it's just so easy to always be on your phone and
1: yes,
0: always be connected. And that doom scrolling when you have apps like TikTok where it's... They even have a little message where it'll say, have you been scrolling too long?
1: Yeah.
0: I mean, they know people are doing that. So
1: Thanks for noticing.
0: I think the digital detox is a trendy thing right now to do, but I also think maybe it's important.
1: No email either. No email on this phone.
0: Okay.
1: Absolutely
0: no email.
1: That sounds
0: like a vacation.
1: About $500 if you want to get it. They got different color
0: really?
1: Combinations. It is a nice
0: digital
1: screen.
0: I thought it would be cheaper than that.
1: It's not like the Nokia screen where if you're in a brightly lit area, you're not going to see it. Or if the sun is out. Now, it's a nice digital screen. It's really kind of a cool-looking device here. But stripping away social media, anything addictive, it's the Commodore Callback 8020. 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
2: At 12:31, it's 72 degrees, plenty of sunshine, a high getting up around 76. Could see showers tonight, a low down to 57. From the WTMJ Breaking News Center, I'm Neil Doyle. Israel and Hezbollah agreeing to a ceasefire, but still questioned with attacks continuing along the border. ABC's Britt Clinette is in Jerusalem.
3: The agreement, it does follow concerns that continued fighting in Lebanon could undermine the deal, the memorandum between the U.S. and Iran, which called for an end, an explicit end. That was in point one to all military operations on all fronts, and that included Lebanon. But this morning, we woke up to news. Lebanon's health ministry said Israeli strikes since midnight killed at least 47 people, while Israel says four of its soldiers were killed by Hezbollah.
2: Vice President J.D. Vance was supposed to be in Switzerland today for negotiations with Iran, but those plans were called off at the last minute. Closer to home, a 6-year-old child seriously hurt after falling from a second-story window. Milwaukee police say it happened on Thursday at a home near 32nd and National. The child was taken to the hospital with serious injuries. MPD says it appears to have been an accident, but the incident is still being investigated. Two Milwaukee gang members will spend the rest of their lives in federal prison for a murder-for-hire scheme financed with stolen COVID relief money. A federal judge sentencing Ronell Bowman and Lawrence Turner to life behind bars, plus an additional 10 years for firearms convictions. Prosecutors say Bowman paid Turner and another gang member to ambush and kill a man back in 2022 as retaliation against one of the victim's friends. Authorities say the murder was also funded with money that was stolen through a massive unemployment fraud scheme that netted millions of dollars in pandemic benefits. Here in Wisconsin, the tornado total continuing to climb.
4: Survey results from the National Weather Service confirm 3 EF1 tornadoes from Wednesday night's storms. One tornado traveled from near Boscobel in Grant County to the village of Highland in Iowa County. Another in Iowa County traveled from the village of Ridgeway to the village of Barneveld. A third tornado touched down on the north side of Belleville in Dane County. Wisconsin has already passed the annual state average, with well over 30 tornadoes this year so far. Jessica Gatso, WTMJ News.
2: And some new numbers out for Wisconsin's job market. Figures from the Department of Workforce Development show the state's unemployment rate dipped to 3.4% in May. That's below the national rate of 4.3%. Section Chief Scott Hodek says the state also added about 8,700 jobs last month.
5: We're still seeing markers of slow growth or possible deceleration in the growth of the national economy. And that, of course, impacts Wisconsin as well. However, monthly data were relatively positive this month, following the nationwide trend in both jobs and unemployment.
2: The state's labor force participation rate remained unchanged at about 64%. Sports, traffic, weather are next. Outdoor Living Unlimited, WTMJ News Time, 12:34.
6: Hey, it's Kristen Bry from Point Taken on 620 WTMJ. 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
6: 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After taking 2 out of 3 from the Guardians, the Brewers on the road in Atlanta for a 3-game set with the first place Braves. Jacob Mizorowski will take the mound tonight for game one. 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The U.S. ready for its second match in the World Cup as they'll face Australia. That's a 2 o'clock start this afternoon in Seattle. And in golf, round 2 of the U.S. Open at Shinnecock Hills Golf Club in Southampton, New York. Wyndham Clark is atop the leaderboard, finishing up his second round. He's at 7-under, a 4-shot lead over the likes of Matt Fitzpatrick, Xander Schauffele, and Sam Stevens. 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Let's take a look at the roads, your WTMJ time saver traffic. We had a couple of accidents, but looks like those have cleared up, so that's a good sign. But we're seeing some typical slowdowns in some of our construction zones. You're a bit slow 94 east and westbound right near the stadium, so that's between Hawley and 35th. In both directions there, and then seeing some backups 41 southbound. You're tapping the brakes starting at Good Hope, and then that gets a little bit better past Capitol Drive. Over on the northbound side of 41, you're slow starting at North Avenue until you get past Hampton. Shaping up to be a very nice Friday for the second day of Summerfest. Plenty of sunshine, a little breezy, but a high around 76. We could see a couple of showers develop then tonight, a low down to 57. Into the weekend, plenty of sunshine Saturday, a high of 77. And then on Sunday, we'll see some shower chances with cloudy conditions and a high near 70. Right now, 72 degrees in Milwaukee. I'm Neil Doyle, Outdoor Living Unlimited, WTMJ News Time, 1238.
7: Father John Misty will be on the Generac Power Stage tonight at 9:30. 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
8: Charge
7: go
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7: There and, yeah, get 20% on your battery and go grab a beer and watch a good concert.
8: You might need a little charge after taking pictures and videos of all the amazing acts. I mean, every year Summerfest brings some of the biggest names in music to Milwaukee, but the lineup isn't just a collection of stars. It is a snapshot of what's happening in music right now. From Don Toliver and Carin Leon this weekend to Ed Sheeran, Post Malone, and Jelly Roll, the artists playing Summerfest tell us a lot about where the industry is headed. And nobody has a better view of that than the man who books these artists, Scott Zeal, Vice President of Entertainment for Milwaukee World Festival, joining us live. Great to have you back, Scott.
9: I was going to say good morning, but it's good afternoon.
7: Yeah, do you even know what time it is anymore?
9: You were talking about how you haven't had your caffeine yet. I just only had one, so I'm still waking up.
8: Okay, you're better than I'm doing, though, right now. Don Toliver, yes. Headlining tonight. Here's the thing. Some people don't know who Don is at all. And then some people are like, this guy is huge. He is big. What are you seeing from him that made him a Summerfest caliber amphitheater act?
9: So we've followed Don for quite some time. I would characterize his style of music as R&B meets like smart hip hop, and we've been a fan of his for a while. And you know, as we've talked over the years, sometimes the bookings are just magic or meant to be. Our head of marketing, Jared Woods, came in, and we were like, oh, we went after this hip-hop artist. That didn't work. We went after that one. This one didn't work. He's like, I bet you Don Toliver's ready for a new album. Why don't you call him up?
8: You're kidding.
9: And it turns out, so I make the connection. Alex Brunello, the agent, who I'm actually texting with, who just had lunch at the Milwaukee Public Market, and he loves Milwaukee.
8: Perfect.
9: From New York. He said, your timing couldn't be any better. There's an album coming out in January, February. We're planning a whole arena tour. We're going to be in Chicago literally the week or a couple days before Summerfest. Let's do it. So we jumped on it right away. And what we've seen since is Don just really kind of breaking through on a bigger level in the mainstream. So, his album has gotten great reviews. Musically, he's very smart. What we've seen in terms of, he can't wait to see the production tonight because he's really, really big into lighting and pyro and a spaceship landing and everything. So
8: nice.
9: Got lucky with that one, and he's a really great get for us tonight.
7: Now, Scott, you've been very familiar with the guest booking process here for a number of years. Are you also responsible for the riders, the things that happen behind the scenes where an artist says, we need two bottles of champagne, we need red Skittles, only red Skittles, and Egyptian blended cotton towels?
9: Wow, that's impressive.
7: That would be on mine. That would be on my rider.
9: I probably couldn't afford to book you because I think your tastes are probably...
8: The Egyptian towels did it.
9: Yes. Yes, we have a lot of requests. You know, we try to do back to our marketing folks. They've really stepped up this year with creating like an artist experience in the amphitheater. So we have a masseuse coming in every day. We have a lot of... different types of local coffees and teas and chocolates and things that make Milwaukee very unique. So we like to splurge and make their stay here something memorable.
8: Something memorable indeed. The Garth Brooks shows. I called it the pre-party before Summerfest started. The reviews are wonderful. What did Garth have to say?
9: I couldn't be... any more. I mean, I'm going to read this quote because I had walked out of the amphitheater for 10 or 15 minutes to sign a couple of contracts, and for the second show, for the Wednesday show on the 17th, his quote was, if these were the last two nights I ever got to play, they would be the best of my life.
7: Wow.
8: Wow.
9: And that was real. He was like very genuine about you know, just like, I think he's a humble person. Obviously, he just won these great awards where he's sold 220 million copies of his entire album catalog. Every time you sell 10 million copies of an album, you get a double diamond award or something like that. For him to come here, the response from the crowd, electric, just people going crazy, obviously. They've been looking forward to this for a long time, and we are fortunate enough, it's really the only dates in North America that he's playing or has performed.
8: Then he was headed off to London. And the other thing I love is that, and Garth Brooks is an example of that, you can give us some behind-the-scenes details on that, but a lot of these artists, they make relationships with our locals, our people, who we love here in Milwaukee.
9: So when Garth was doing his residency, it was in the last year or two in Las Vegas, Paul Bartolotta has a restaurant in the Wynn Hotel, and somehow they connected, went to the restaurant, fell in love with Paul, and they've been wanting to try any of the great places that the Bartolottas have here. So I know that they were being spoiled on Wednesday at the Harbor House down the street, brought like Garth's manager and the whole team, and just a great local connection. I remember when we did a a private show a while ago with Jimmy Buffett that Joe and Paul were there because, you know, they just, people recognize how unique and special just the kind of the portfolio of restaurants that they have in Milwaukee. So yeah, it's really cool to see.
8: That's yeah, special.
7: Love that they can get in and hang out a little bit in the case of Garth. How much of your own market research, Scott, is done at Summerfest trying to figure out where an act that plays this stage this year could be next year? Can we get them into the amphitheater? Does it make sense? Right, you kind of follow trends throughout the course of a given year or maybe a couple of years, but how much of that market research is actually done here at Summerfest with those artists?
9: Oh, there's, I mean, seeing it live and in person. So last night, Megan Maroney was kicking it in the amphitheater.
8: Many young ladies with pink all over the grounds yesterday.
9: It was great, and singing along to every word. And so I broke away because I always want to walk and see all of the headliners, or at least one song or half a song from everybody. So I think we're able to judge when you have that breakthrough experience with an artist that's newer, growing. They play on a ground stage, and there's something crazy, or it's a bigger crowd, or more excitement. Then it's kind of like, okay, let's really track these guys in the next couple months and see what's the next situation. Alex Warren is playing the amphitheater this year for us.
8: And he packed a side stage last year. I couldn't believe how many people were out there.
9: That was crazy, and it was like a repeat the year before was Noah Kahan at the same stage. So, yeah, we're definitely it's you hear the music, you see some live footage of the artist, but there's nothing better than seeing it here and the response.
7: Imagine Dragons and Widespread Panic are the ones that, or maybe it was Ben Harper that stand out to me. It was just like, holy cow, what, this is an incredible out. And the next year, they were both in the amphitheater. Like, you just, some are so obvious, right? They really stand out.
8: Even Third Eye Blind last night. I came down for the Big Bang fireworks. My husband and I, we watched them, and then we walked over to Third Eye Blind. I could not believe how many people. I mean, you could hardly move over there. It was fantastic. Mm-hmm. I do want to ask you too about Carin León coming up this weekend.
9: Yes.
8: Because the rise has been incredible. Did the industry see this coming, or has his growth surprised people? What was important about this booking?
9: Sure. I think that we have followed the regional Mexican acts and how popular they have become, not only with the Mexican population in our city or in the Midwest, but just he's like a Mexican cowboy. Like, he really kind of, the agent that we ended up booking him with is somebody who doesn't do a lot of Latin music, doesn't do a lot of Mexican music, but had him, he's a country agent, and they started putting Carin into a lot of different country festivals in the south of the United States, in Houston and Texas, and people loved him. So the last time he played, he's never played Milwaukee, played Chicago back in 2024, and he basically sold a boatload of tickets. So we really continue to expand our offerings. We felt very confident in Carin being a big star. Musically, he's all over the place. It's really a big band. It's an exciting show. It's, the audience that comes and sees him is everybody young and old and families and stuff. So it's, he's performing tomorrow at the American Family Insurance Amphitheater. So looking forward to presenting him.
7: I got one more for you. So I a lot of these artists know each other in their own circles, right? So I think about this unveiling of the new presidential library that happened in Chicago. Well, they had a lot of musical guests who were down there, including The Roots and Common. Mm-hmm. And I was like, well, wait a minute. I think The Roots had to cancel on Summerfest, but I think Common replaced The Roots. So I do wonder, do the artists sometimes help you in booking? Like, was that just circumstantial that it ended up being that way, or were The Roots like, hey, we know Common's available, he's happy to do it, I'll put you in touch with their people?
9: There are cases like that, yes. That one is just, normally if you have somebody who cancels or needs to reschedule, it's hard to find the same kind of style of music. So 2 months ago, Megadeth was confirmed to play on the Miller Lite Oasis, and their schedule got mixed up, and they had to stay in Europe. So it took a minute, but Kerry King, who's basically somebody, if you know the band Slayer, he's the guitar player, he's like the face of the band. So it took us a minute to convince him, but we felt like that was a good replacement. Common is just like, he's been wanting to come back to the festival for a while. He's very busy with his television and movie career. He's playing Taste of Chicago, so he had something booked already. And when we just had a scheduling problem with the Roots, it was just such a natural transition that, you know, you want to come out and say, okay, well, we've got a great replacement at the same time. So
8: I have 15 questions I want to ask you. We just don't have the time. So we're going to have to bring you back next week. But I do want to ask you before we go, because I feel like this is always very interesting to get your take. What is your pick show? And I know that's so hard, but you always have a great answer, and I love the reason why. What is the pick show of Summerfest 2026 for you, Scott Ziel, this year?
9: Well, I'm going to say, and I dropped my brochure.
8: I know. Here, let me pick it up for you. I don't mind. It's live. There you go.
9: No, you had mentioned Father John Misty performing tonight at the festival, and the two artists that are performing before, Deer Chick, I'm a huge fan of, but this guy, Evan Honer, is at 7:30 before Father John. I'm not going to jinx him by saying he's the next big thing, but in the category of great songs, great voice, charismatic person in that whole singer-songwriter world, I think he is going to make a lot of noise next year. So he'd be the one to check out today.
8: I love it. By the way, I did not realize that you guys still printed these up, and I love them. And I thought that a while ago you guys weren't printing them, so I had missed them. And I saw last night in the Summerfest store, and it made my heart so happy. I was like, I have the physical copy.
7: I might still have some from the late 90s.
9: I have, basically, I think since I've been working here, I have a drawer that has all the brochures, and it has the two commemorative anniversary books that we put out.
7: Wow.
9: One for the 50th and one for, I think, was the 40th. So it shows you all the lineups from a long, long time ago. So it'd be hard for me to part ways with them.
8: Oh, that's awesome. I love it. That's Scott Ziel, Vice President of Entertainment for Milwaukee World Festival. Thanks so much for joining us again,
9: Scott. Thank you, guys. Yeah.
7: 12:52 on WTMJ. We continue from the Summerfest grounds after this.
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7: Going to be a nice evening here on the Summerfest grounds, and it's a nice day right now, 75 degrees. We'll stay in the 70s on Saturday, 77-year high. Showers in the forecast for Father's Day and a high of just 68. Get out and enjoy it. 75 at the Summerfest grounds on WTMJ.
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28: At 102, it's 73 degrees. Today, mostly sunny and breezy with a high of 76. Tonight, a chance of showers and partly cloudy, a low of 57. From the WTMJ Breaking News Center, I'm Tiff Pua. We'll hear from the Islamic Society of Milwaukee's president, Saleh Sarsour, his legal team, and his family members this afternoon. A federal judge ordered the president's release on Thursday. Sarsour had been in ICE custody in Indiana since March and shared words of resilience when he arrived back in Milwaukee.
29: Because great people like you and people of freedom that stood with justice, that's why I'm back. I owe this to my community.
28: Sarsour credits the organization Jewish Voice for Peace for helping him get released. More restrictions on scooter usage through downtown Milwaukee could be in the works following an incident earlier this week.
30: Security video shows the moment Lacage nightclub owner Dave Walls is struck by a person improperly riding a Lime scooter on the sidewalk outside a King Drive bar. 20-year-old Jean-Pierre Cherry is now facing a felony charge and up to 12 and a half years behind bars if convicted. In response, downtown Alderman Bob Bauman is authoring a file ordering a full review of scooter safety protocols citywide, calling the incident, quote, brutal to watch. Adam Roberts, WTMJ News.
28: Parents with kids in childcare will likely see an increase in their payments starting in July. That's due to a COVID-era state childcare bridge funding program ending for childcare centers on June 30th. Laura Biederman is Associate Director of Ebenezer Childcare Centers in Milwaukee. She tells WTMJ the bridge funding covered most centers' operating costs.
31: It's going to be very difficult, and a lot of providers are going to have to decide, is it worth us to stay open? Can we actually give that to the families? Are we going to lose all of our families because they cannot afford that? And am I going to have to close my building?
28: The funding also helped cover salaries of childcare teachers. You can get all the details on the funding ending on Wisconsin's Weekend Morning News this coming Sunday. Attorneys for Luigi Mangione have turned down a psychiatric defense as they prepare for the state murder trial in the death of UnitedHealthcare CEO Brian Thompson. News Nation's Marcus Espinoza.
32: Now, this defense is somewhat unusual, quite unusual, in fact, in criminal cases like this. And while if successful, it wouldn't have gotten Mangione out of prison, it would have lowered his charge from murder in the second degree to first degree manslaughter. So on Thursday, the defense team seemingly changing their mind and then dropping their plan to use this extreme emotional distress defense, and the judge reversing that initial decision then to unseal those documents.
28: A judge was planning to unseal Mangione's health documents if the defense pursued a psychiatric defense. Israel and Hezbollah agree to a ceasefire, but there are questions as attacks continue along the border. ABC's Britt Clennett is in Jerusalem.
0: The agreement, it does follow concerns that continued fighting in Lebanon could undermine the deal, the memorandum between the U.S. and Iran, which called for an end, an explicit end. That was in point one to all military operations on all fronts, and that included Lebanon. But this morning, we woke up to news. Lebanon's health ministry said Israeli strikes since midnight killed at least 47 people, while Israel says four of its soldiers were killed by Hezbollah.
28: Neither Israel nor Hezbollah has confirmed the truce. Time for news about your money. Here's your WTMJ Annex Wealth Management market update. 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
28: Time for a WTMJ sports update from the Gruber Law Office's One Call, That's All Sports Desk. The Miz takes the mound for the Brewers tonight in Game 1 of a three-game series against the first-place Braves. Our coverage of tonight's game starts at 5:40 right here on WTMJ. Brewers manager Pat Murphy confirms that starting pitcher Brandon Woodruff is expected to join the rotation, quote, very soon after a successful rehab start. With less than 1 week until the NBA draft, rumors continue to swirl around the future of Giannis. ESPN's Brian Windhorst believes Giannis will be traded before the draft.
11: When you're trading a player that makes $50 million in this modern day and age, it's extraordinarily complicated. And that's why it's very tedious. But every single day that goes by these negotiations, it's because there's so much stakes. There's so much skin in the game. And that's why we talk about it every day.
28: 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Taking a look at your roads with your WTMJ Time Saver Traffic. One incident to report, and these two reports are kind of related to each other. I-94 or 894 North at the ramp from Greenfield Avenue. The left shoulder is closed due to a fire, and right before that on the south side, the exit to Greenfield going north is closed because of a disabled vehicle. Now, they've taken off the camera, which means that they're still investigating that incident. So you want to avoid the Greenfield Avenue ramp at 894-41 North. Otherwise, we have our regular slowdowns right around the ballpark, both east and westbound. Stay safe out there, everyone.
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28: Here's your WTMJ 5-day forecast today. Mostly sunny and breezy with a high of 76.

0: Tonight, a chance of showers and partly cloudy, a low of 57. For your Saturday, mostly sunny with a chance with a high of 77. Sunday, the chance of showers returns and mostly cloudy with a high of 70. Monday and Tuesday look like carbon copies of each other, both mostly sunny, but the cooler day is Monday at 68 and Tuesday at 73. Right now in Milwaukee, it is 73 degrees and mostly sunny. I'm Tiff Pua. 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
2: It is 1:10 on a beautiful Friday. Beautiful Friday to be outside. Man, yes, indeed. We are here till 3 o'clock at the Summerfest grounds. Gorgeous day, nice comfortable breeze, 75. I don't know if you could carve it out any better way to kick off Summerfests on a Friday.
3: And we're full now, too. I mean, shout out to Major Goolsby's because I just downed the Major Cheeseburger in about 5 minutes during that commercial break. And woo, I might still have some mustard on my lips or something.
2: Well, that's fine. All right. Plenty of room to walk around the grounds, too, after you dine and enjoy. A lot of great music. We'll keep you covered on everything happening here at the Summerfest grounds throughout the rest of the day.
1: And now it's time for three big things on Wisconsin's Midday News.
3: Number one, a warning from TSA agents. Prepare for the possibility of long lines at airports this weekend. ABC's Stephanie Ramos has the details.
4: The TSA is warning travelers for major crowds over the Juneteenth holiday. They're asking them to prepare for those crowds, especially Sunday, June 21st, as they could see about 3 million people pass through airport security nationwide. And for comparison, that is on par with some of the busiest Thanksgiving travel days. Officials say they're staffed and ready, but are urging travelers to arrive at the airport early.
3: Yeah, a lot of people didn't realize that this weekend was going to be so busy for the Juneteenth holiday weekend. Speaking of TSA, did you hear this? The TSA is issuing a serious warning to international World Cup visitors. Greg, you're going to like this one. The warning, don't pack ranch dressing in your carry-on luggage.
2: Huh.
3: Fans from overseas are coming here. They're having our ranch dressing. They are loving it. And then they are rushing out to the stores to get it and to bring it home. And TSA is saying, you can't do that.
2: So now what they need to do is they need to make ranch dressing in it. What, 3 ounces or less? They need to come up with like the little like shot glass kind of version of ranch dressing?
3: I mean, it's good. But gosh, some people just go wild, absolutely wild over ranch dressing. And apparently a lot of the World Cup fans are doing that right now.
2: I'm telling you, if you can't get your hands on the Hidden Valley Ranch and all of a sudden you get a little taste of it, you'd be packing that thing too.
3: Did I see you just get a little ranch? Was it a little ranch you dipped those fries into?
2: No, I didn't dip. I drank. I just kind of drank it down. Mm-hmm. Number two, the U.S. men's national soccer team taking on Australia today. A pivotal World Cup group match this afternoon. U.S. beat Paraguay 4-1 in their first match of group play. A win today advances the United States to the knockout round of 32. But complicating matters is that Team USA's best player not able to go.
5: One of the biggest storylines heading into this game is the status of U.S. star Christian Pulisic, who was recovering from a calf injury suffered in the Paraguay match. Despite not practicing fully all week, the team remains hopeful that he will be available to play, but believe they can still win even if he's on the sidelines. Today's showdown with Australia is a completely different challenge, with the Socceroos coming off a stunning win over Turkey 2-0 in their first match.
2: That's News Nation's Nick Smith. Now, the update to that is that Pulisic is out. He is the U.S. best player, and he is not going to play today due to a calf injury. If the rankings pre-tournament mean anything to you, the United States was ranked 17th before the World Cup began, and Australia 27th. Interesting bit of trivia here. World Cup trivia for you, Jessica. Only 8 countries have ever won a World Cup title since the World Cup started in 1930.
3: Wow.
2: Only 8 countries. And the United States is not one of those countries.
3: Well, there's always the future,
2: yeah,
3: right?
2: Yeah, I hope so. Yeah.
3: All right, let's see. Number three, the Obama Presidential Center in Chicago opened today. This was more than a decade in the making. ABC's Alex Perez is in Chicago right now.
6: In their speeches, both former President Obama and the former First Lady called for unity in our divided nation and said they hope this new center will be a beacon for inspiration and community. Now, most of the center is free, but tickets to the museum are $30. They're sold out until about November. They're expecting about 1 million visitors here a year.
3: Did you hear that? They are sold out already.
2: Wow.
3: It just opened today. It's already sold out until about November. It's a long time. By the way, the center on Chicago's South Side includes a museum, a library, and a park. It cost about $850 million to build. There was a grand opening celebration yesterday. It was kind of cool to see everybody come out because you had all of the living former presidents and first ladies who attended, as well as the Obama daughters, Sasha and Malia.
2: It's about 1:15 here on WTMJ. Coming up next, our weekly wellness check, festival version. We'll do it after this.
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2: Well, there is a chance of rain a little later tonight, more of the 8 o'clock, 9 o'clock hour, about a 30% chance. It would be spotty, but it is in the forecast here. If you're headed down to Summerfest, just maybe bring a poncho along if you're checking things out here on the ground stages. Beautiful right now with temperature reaching 74 degrees. Tomorrow's high 77. Rain in the forecast, rain possible on Sunday with a high of 68. It's 74, beautiful, in Milwaukee at 118.
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2: Well, we have brought our weekly wellness check to our Pella Windows and Doors of Wisconsin mobile studio here adjacent to the Gruber Law Office's Sports Zone at Summerfest. Happy to be joined by Dr. Ronnie Otero, Professor of Emergency Medicine at the Medical College of Wisconsin, also the Vice Chair of Clinical Operations for the Emergency Department at Frederick Hospital. You're a busy man, Dr. Otero. Thanks for joining
3: us. Thanks for being here.
12: Thank you.
2: Hey, why don't talk about festival safety, right? People come and hang out at Summerfest. It's the thing on the calendar. They always want to have a good time at Summerfest. You spend all day here. You got to be understanding of things and how to take care of yourself, Dr. Otero. What are some of those risk factors, things to watch out for?
12: Yeah, I think the biggest one is probably dehydration. When you're out on the festival, walking around all day, going from stage to stage or dancing, you tend to get very thirsty and sometimes don't even recognize that you're dehydrated. So it's very important to stay on top of that. It's not just that, but I think it's important that when you do drink, it's what you're drinking. You have to be very cautious in terms of drinking excessive sugary drinks, alcohol, things with caffeine. Those tend to make you even more prone to dehydration. Remember, sugar draws water out of your cells, and caffeine is a diuretic. The best strategy is really to just drink water as you go. Don't wait until you're thirsty. And, you know, remind each other when you're with someone to take hydration breaks. You see that in the World Cup now, everybody takes a hydration break. So it's very important, particularly when it's warm outside. And if you have older adults in your party, it's very important to keep an eye on them.

0: as we get older, our body's thirst signal gets weaker. Oftentimes, they don't recognize the symptoms of thirst and their mouth dry before they start drinking water. So it's very important to keep an eye on them, remind them to drink water. Even if they're in the shade, it's very important for them to get some water regularly.
1: It is such a good reminder because, Dr. Otero, as you were speaking, I was watching everybody who went by us, and I didn't see one water. Now, that's not to say that some people didn't have some water before they came, or they're going to get some later on, but I saw a lot of beer out there and a lot of sugary drinks. It's just so easy, right? It's human nature, but it's a great reminder. Oh, and I see this man right there out by the water. He's got a water bottle. He knows what's going on. The other thing, too, besides staying hydrated, that's key, of course. But what about the sun? I mean, you look outside here today, it is absolutely stunning along Milwaukee's lakefront.
0: Yeah, it's a beautiful day today. I got to say, one of the things you also should be really on the lookout for is sun exposure, right? Sometimes you underestimate how quickly you can get sunburned because you don't feel it till much later. Afternoon sun, particularly between 10 a.m. and 4 p.m., is the strongest. So it's important to prepare for that. You know, wear comfortable clothing, wear a hat. Use your sunblock, particularly those that have a sun protection factor of 30 or greater, and not just apply it once. Every few hours, reapply, especially if you're sweating. Those are the things that you really should keep an eye on, particularly if you're out in the sun all day.
2: Yeah, they do a great job here at Summerfest, too, with sunscreen stations. I've seen those along with sanitizing stations, and it's SPF 50. Which is great. I put a little bit on my head as we were walking in. I thought that would be a good idea. Not that we're in the sun, but hey, it's always good to have a little sunscreen on. I also think about the crowds here, right? Crowds start to pick up at night. We talked with Scott Seal, whose job it is to pack the ground stages, right? Get people here to watch the musical acts that take the stage. But sometimes those crowds can be a little limiting in your ability to move, and things can go wrong quickly. What are good things to look out for when it comes to crowd control, maintaining your safety?
0: Yeah, especially at a festival like this one, it can get crowded very fast. It can go to 0 to 60 very quickly. So keeping an eye on your surroundings is super important. So if you see a crowd forming, make sure you're aware of your surroundings, making sure you're not locked in between barricades. If a gate opens, don't rush through it immediately. Take a look around, know where the exits are, and try to stay away from railing because that's where you're prone to get crushed or like pushed against the railing. Very difficult to get away.
1: And what about, I'm thinking about the festival goers and especially the concert goers, what can they do both before and during an event to stay safe in those large crowds?
0: Yeah, that's super important. I think before going to a festival, plan ahead, know how you're going to get there, how are you going to get home. When you do arrive, make sure that you're not alone, especially if it's going to be a very popular venue. Someone's going to keep an eye on you and vice versa. Making sure you're dressed very comfortably, making sure you have very secure shoes so you don't you reduce the risk of tripping or falling. And then make sure that, like I mentioned before, you don't get in an area where you're kind of crowded in and kind of stuck.
2: What about ear protection, Dr. Otero? There's a company that has put together some very cool Summerfest-inspired earplugs that we saw here earlier today, which I thought was really cool. It is a thing. Some people believe it can take away from your concert experience. Loud is just sort of part of the deal when it comes to live music. Protecting yourself also important.
0: Yeah, 100%. I think one of the things that you have to be aware of, like crowds are going to be gathered around the stage to get them to enjoy the experience. And you really have to protect your hearing because even short-term exposure to very loud music, especially that above a 90 to 100 decibel level, can actually lead to at least temporary, and then if continued exposure to that type of loud music can actually lead to permanent hearing loss. And it's very important to protect your hearing. Usually don't get the foam earplugs. Look at the products that are available now. There's certain ones specifically are kind of catered for the concert or music experience that really make sure that you can still hear the music clearly but drown out a lot of the really high pitch of loud sounds that could really ruin your hearing.
1: So two questions. One real quick one. You mentioned short term. What does that mean? Does that mean like 10 minutes to something very, very loud? Or is that an hour and a half concert here?
0: No, it could be as short as 5 minutes of really loud music at 100 decibels. Particularly if you have repeated exposure, can actually lead to permanent damage.
1: So you said some of the things that we shouldn't be looking for when we're looking at earplugs. What kind of ear protection should we be looking for?
0: Yeah, absolutely. I think one of the things you should really look for is earplugs that are made specifically with a noise reduction rating that has greater than 20 reduction in your decibels. There's brands like Lumo are available. If you are a frequent concert goer, it might even be worth investing in custom-made hearing aids as well.
2: Well, really good information from Dr. Ronnie Otero. You look like you're ready to hang out at the fest here a little bit today.
0: Yeah,
2: you get to check anything out?
0: Yeah, I got some venues and some music that I'm definitely going to check out today and maybe get some food that I shouldn't get.
2: Anything in moderation, as Dr. Weston always tells
0: yes,
2: us.
0: Yes, exactly.
2: Well, we appreciate it. Dr. Ronnie Otero joining us here for our weekly wellness check on Wisconsin's Midday News. Dr. Otero, we appreciate your time.
1: Thanks so much.
0: Glad to be here. Thank you, guys.
2: You've got 125 here at WTMJ. If you are coming down, it's beautiful out right now. Get the sunscreen on and... you'll enjoy yourself here at the Summerfest grounds. No doubt about that. Beautiful day. Got some sailboats going on in Lake Michigan. The bay has got some happy geese and ducks as well.
1: People biking by.
2: Yeah, I love to see that. You know, this wasn't really much of an area back in my early days coming to Summerfest, so late 80s, early 90s. And what they've done here in the bay is just fantastic. And, yeah, it's always cool to see some boats kind of cruise by here, get a glimpse of the Summerfest grounds, go back out to Lake Michigan for your little cruise at night or something like that. Such a cool opportunity.
1: Well, and a lot of people don't realize this is Lakeshore State Park that we're looking out to.
2: Gorgeous.
1: It's actually a state park, and it's in an urban setting. So it's very unique. It's a really cool opportunity. So whether it's Summerfest or any day, any time of the year, come on down, check it out. It's a beautiful spot to be, whether you're walking, you're biking, or sailing by, as that sailboat is doing right now.
2: It's 1:26. News is coming up.
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0: on behalf of a Madison family whose biracial son did not qualify for the grant. State officials argued the program was designed to help equalize educational opportunities for historically underrepresented students. The ruling orders the state to stop administering the grants. Neil Doyle, WTMJ News.
1: A dangerous wrong-way driver is now in custody after leading deputies on a high-speed chase overnight.
2: The Fond du Lac County Sheriff's Office says a deputy spotted a vehicle traveling south in the northbound lanes of Highway 151 before speeding away. Authorities say the pursuit stretched several miles through rural roads with speeds reaching nearly 130 miles an hour. The chase ended when the suspect finally pulled over. A 23-year-old man from Waupun was arrested. No one was hurt. Elizabeth Linton in WTMJ News.
1: Wisconsin's tornado count for 2026 climbs again.
3: Survey results from the National Weather Service confirm three EF1 tornadoes from Wednesday night's storms. One tornado traveled from near Boscobel in Grant County to the village of Highland in Iowa County. Another in Iowa County traveled from the village of Ridgeway to the village of Barneveld. A third tornado touched down on the north side of Belleville in Dane County. Wisconsin has already passed the annual state average, with well over 30 tornadoes this year so far. Jessica Gatso, WTMJ News.
1: The 55th annual celebration of Juneteenth continues in Milwaukee. The parade wrapped up as it went down Atkinson and MLK Drive, one of the oldest celebrations in the country. Juneteenth, also known as Emancipation Day, is a holiday that commemorates the end of slavery in the U.S. WTMJ's Tori Lowe will join Wisconsin's Midday News coming up with more from the festival around 1:45. And a long list of headliners for the first Friday of Summerfest, WTMJ's Sandy Max has all the details.
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2: 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The first place Brewers start a three-game series with the first place Braves tonight in Atlanta. Jacob Mizorowski takes the mound tonight for game one. Coverage of our game starts at 5:40 right here on WTMJ. And group play continues for the United States in the World Cup as they face Australia. The match is set to start at 2 o'clock in Seattle. Closer to home, the WIAA Girls State Soccer State Championships continue today. New Berlin Eisenhower will face Kiel in Division 3 in the semifinals starting at 7 o'clock. Then championship matchups are set for Saturday, with Divine Savior Holy Angels facing Muskego in Division 1 and Brookfield Central taking on Wauwatosa East in Division 2. And round two of the U.S. Open is underway at Shinnecock Hills Golf Club in Southampton, New York. Again, American Wyndham Clark remains at the top of the leaderboard at 7 under par. There's a two-way tie for second between the U.S.'s Xander Schauffele and U.K.'s Matt Fitzpatrick at 3 under par. 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

0: We are listening to Don Tolliver. That's Lose My Mind. Don Tolliver playing the American Family Insurance Amphitheater at 8:30. That is the big show tonight. And it is a fantastic day out here. Day two of Summerfest. Are you guys having a great time?
1: Yes.
0: Yes, I hear yes. I get thumbs up. Thumbs up. A lot of that. People have their sunglasses on. They got the shorts on. This is perfect. This lady walking by, hello, ma'am. She's got a tank top on. That is what Summerfest is about. And it's not too hot. You know, every once in a while you get those days where it's so hot when you go on, if you have shorts and you're, you know, kind of getting your, trying to jump up into the sky glider.
1: Yeah.
0: You know how that is.
1: No,
0: like, you got to do it kind of quick. You got to, and then your legs, you know, sometimes it's, Greg's like, where is she going with this? But sometimes it's so hot, the legs get a little sticky and it's a little hard, then you pop it. It is beautiful. Nothing like that here today.
1: It's not a gold bond day. No, if that's what you're getting at. It's not one of those days. But it's a nice day. It's a perfect day. It really is nice to come out and be a part of this. And a lot of people taking off today, which is great. Getting the weekend started a little bit early. And a lot of boats out on Lake Michigan, which I love to see.
0: Lots of sailboats, yeah.
1: Yeah, trying to kick off summer. This is like the meteorological start of summer and summer solstice and all that kind of stuff. So for those who follow that calendar, it's a pretty big weekend for that kind of stuff. And we've got pretty good temperatures, although a little on the cool side, you'll see some rain maybe on Sunday. But overall, kind of a nice, pleasant stretch of weather.
0: Should we check in with our friends over at TMJ4?
1: Yes.
0: See exactly what we have in store for tonight and the weekend ahead. And Father's Day, too, on Sunday.
1: I don't even know who we have today. Most of them have been out here. So it's kind of a rotating mystery guest joining us here.
0: What? Let's reel them in. I hear Niz, chief meteorologist over at TMJ4.
2: Yeah, what's going on, guys? Beautiful day.
1: Doing well.
2: Just perfect. Just so nice outside. As you mentioned, the heat is not an issue. We're not getting the fog coming off the lake. We don't have any rain yet. Now, that is the big question heading into this evening.
1: Yeah, that is something I did see pop up on the forecast here in my app that I use here that you likely use as well. Niz said about a 30% chance. But is that southeastern Wisconsin? Is that Milwaukee? Is it north of 94? What are you seeing there?
2: I think everybody has that chance. And I would put it at an even higher chance that at some point, most of southeastern Wisconsin is going to get some rain this evening. Now, it's not going to be a complete washout, but I could see the window between, let's say, 6 o'clock and 10 o'clock this evening with a pretty good chance for rain across the area.
0: Wow. When you look outside right now, you would have no idea
2: yeah.
0: that was a possibility.
2: Yeah.
0: So take note on that, especially if you're coming down here to the Summerfest grounds. But I don't know about you, Niz, but I feel like also if it does rain at some point over Summerfest, that's also part of the experience.
2: Yeah.
0: It's part of the experience to all of a sudden just go run and
2: yeah.
0: take cover under a beer tent, right?
2: It is, yeah. And I wouldn't steer anybody away from going tonight. Now, if we were facing like major severe weather or like a complete washout, then I would advise differently. But I think, yeah, I mean, it, even if it does rain, even if it rains for a half hour or so, there are plenty of places at Summerfest where you can at least stay dry, duck under cover, find some places, you know, whether that's, who knows, your favorite bar or restaurant or pavilion or whatever, you have places to duck under for cover, and that's just what I would advise tonight, have a plan to take some shelter if need be.
1: Yeah, plenty of opportunities to do that down here, which is great. We saw Brendan and Lindsay out here yesterday, by the way. I know you had the night shift. We introduced ourselves to Lindsay, and
2: cool.
1: She had no idea who we were. She had not a clue. she's like, wait, which ones are you now? And they had to explain. But, no, it looked like they were having some fun yesterday. And we saw you last night, or I was watching
2: yep.
1: you. You had a music going on in the background. You were in your element.
2: Yeah, it was fun. It's a lot of fun. Come check us out. Most days at the Generac stage, we'll be out there in person, depending on the staffing and what's going on with the weather and some other events in the area. But yeah, you know, I'll say this about Lindsay. She, you know, she's very loyal to her station, and she worked, obviously, at another station prior. So she really gets in her, how do I say this kindly, like in her bubble. Where this is who she works with. These are our coworkers. These are the people who I'm loyal to. And I'm glad she's on our team now. And I can see that side of her. So don't take offense if she didn't know who you guys were.
0: I love that loyalty. Okay, let's talk about tomorrow, Niz. It's a big weekend. It looks like tomorrow could be a pick day of the week here. And then Sunday, we've got Father's Day. A lot of people have plans. What's on tap?
2: Yeah, so Sunday is really interesting. We're going to have a strong area of low pressure that goes to the south of us. Now, it's going to have a swath of rain and even some thunderstorms. But we're going to be right on the edge of this. And right now, the computer models have been pretty consistent that locations south of Milwaukee, south of 94, end up with a pretty widespread long-duration rain. Now, right along 94 in Milwaukee, the core of the area, pretty much from Milwaukee out to Waukesha, is right on the fringe of this. So it's going to be a day that when we wake up Sunday morning, you're going to look to the west. We're all going to check our radar, and you'll just basically be able to line up where this is going to go. And it's going to be we're right on the edge of this. Like, I wish I could say a definite rain, definite not. I would just plan on, if you are north of Milwaukee, your chance of rain is pretty little. And if you are south of Milwaukee, it's a very good chance. Right in Milwaukee, we're right on the edge of this, so we're just going to have to TBD it for now.
0: Niz, I've got to tell you, there is this man right here. Sir, what is your name?
3: Steve.
0: Steve, where are you from?
3: Oak Creek.
0: Steve, we got Steve from Oak Creek here. It is cool. Not our Steve, by the way. It is not Steve Scafidi.
1: No, it is
0: we've
1: not.
0: He's the other Steve from Oak Creek, he just said. But I was just looking at him as he's under the booth here listening to the show. And I just looked at his wardrobe and I thought, how perfect is this? This is describing the day to a T, because he's got a hat on. So he's keeping the sun out of his eyes. He's got the Summerfest Smiley shirt on. That's like the Milwaukee People's Flag one, which is a great addition, by the way, sir. And then he has over that, he's got the Summerfest. What would you call that? Like the tropical Summerfest shirt?
1: Hawaiian palm trees and some glowing records on it. Very nice.
0: In that Hawaiian Summerfest shirt, it's just like slightly blowing in the breeze because he has it unbuttoned. And I just thought, this is perfection. Are you feeling good out here? He's feeling great, Niz. I love it. People are prepared.
2: Is that Steve? I have a weather observer, Steve from Oak Creek. That's not Steve from Oak Creek, is it?
0: It is a Steve from Oak Creek. He said he's the other Steve from Oak Creek, not Steve Scafidi.
2: Is he a
0: I don't know.
2: Observer?
0: Do you also help for? Are you a weather observer for TMJ4 for the television station? Nope, he's not that Steve. Sorry, Niz.
2: Okay, not that Steve. Okay.
0: That would have been fun, though. That would have been fun.
2: Yeah.
1: Well, good stuff, Niz. Have fun out here at the festival, and we'll talk to you again down the road. Have a great weekend. Happy
0: Thanks,
1: Father's
0: Niz.
1: Day.
0: Yeah, okay, happy Father's Day.
2: Yeah, you too. See you guys. Happy.
1: Yep, you bet. Brian Desnansky joining us. He was out here last night before the fireworks, thankfully. They weren't – I didn't hear him too much anyway in his 10 o'clock forecast. But, they got a great presence down here, and so do we. We're taking you up to Brewers baseball here on WTMJ.
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0: Pat Mulligan playing Equip Sunglasses. That's my favorite part about Summerfest, too. I don't know Hot Mulligan,
1: but I love
0: just getting a little taste of that. Hot Mulligan is at the U-Line Warehouse stage at 9:30 tonight. I'm still waiting for little Tyrese.
1: Well, he'll be up here, what, at 9 or 10 o'clock tonight,
0: won't
1: too?
0: You
1: that's,
0: be
1: a,
0: mine?
1: That's a big-time act. So I need to go back to, like, the late 80s. My first Summerfest experience came probably in, I would guess, 1988.
0: Okay.
1: And I was in fifth grade, maybe sixth grade, and it might have been 89, but nevertheless, my parents, good friend of mine, Mike, they said, you guys can go down to Summerfest during the day. They dropped us off. We set a time and a location for them to pick us up. And my parents gave me $20. They gave Mike $20.
0: That probably went a long way back then.
1: It did. And it got us, like, almost every flavor of snow cone and then a ride on the Sky Glider, which is really all we were interested in. And at the age of, you know, whatever, 10, 11, 12, that's about all you could do anyway. The music that was going on, well, it was, you know, music that you'd see at 2 o'clock on a day of Summerfest. And at that time, I didn't really know what was happening. We did find our way, we stayed a little longer as we got a little older, into a Jimmy Buffett concert that was happening at the amphitheater. At that
0: Classic.
1: Time, it was the Marcus Amphitheater.
0: Yeah.
1: And we went in and we kind of hung out, and we didn't really even know much about Jimmy Buffett at that time. Again, this is like preteen years. But we hung out and we got our first taste of what being a parrothead is all about. Before I think I was even the age of 13.
0: And what, you fell in love?
1: It was amazing, right? I didn't really understand the vibe like I do now with Jimmy Buffett and parrot heads and what it all means and, you know, toes in the water and a Corona in your hand, all that kind of stuff.
0: Beep in the sand.
1: But it was one of the very early memories that I have of Summerfest. My first ever concert here was Milli Vanilli with Young MC as the opening
0: band.
1: That
0: is hilarious. And back then, Milli Vanilli, when they were lip-syncing, I mean, that was a huge controversy, and now you got people lip-syncing all the time.
1: Yep.
0: It's no big deal, right?
1: That's very true.
0: Well, now that you have me thinking about that, when I go back to, I can't pinpoint my first Summerfest experience because I feel like I've been going since I was born, but two things come to mind right away. One, this was one of my favorite things, the root beer barrels.
1: Oh, yeah.
0: Before, back in the day, they would also have little fake tattoos that you could get. And I loved this little mouse holding a piece of cheese. It was holding a wedge of cheese. And I thought it was the cutest thing. And I would always put it like right here on the top of my arm. I just loved it. So that was one of my favorite things. And I was disappointed the year they didn't have it anymore. And then also, of course, the Sazza sampler platter. I have always loved that. I have always loved the Skyglide rides. I mean, those are things that even as an adult, I still do. I took a ride on the Skyglider last night with my husband. Love it. But as a kid, remember when they used to have the Midway and it was packed?
1: Yeah,
0: absolutely packed
1: rides.
0: With
1: yep.
0: rides. And they had this one spinny one where it'd go real, real fast, and then they'd whip you backwards and go fast. Some people hated it. I loved it. Oh, yes. Take me spinning around. I just love those. So those are the way back memories. But, man, there have been so many concerts here over the years. From Boys to Men, I think, was one of my first concerts at Summerfest. At the Marcus, if we go way back, my first ever concert was... Why can't I think of him right now? Michael Bolton.
1: Well, wow.
0: It was Michael Bolton back in the day. And the reason I went was because it was on my birthday. But that was at the Marcus. So that was a little bit after Summerfest. Celine Dion was the opener. I think I've told you that story before, but that's wild to me because you think about Celine Dion being an opener for somebody.
1: You know, everybody's got memories of concerts. There's no doubt about that. That's part of the beauty of Summerfest because it ties in all of these other things. It is so much part of the music fabric of the state of Wisconsin and here in Milwaukee, to be sure. But in a given night, you could see three of your favorite bands just walking around, which is, I think, part of the beauty and charm. And Summerfest does a great job with its booking, staying on top of what's current, what's next, and classics. People who have been here year after year after year because they receive the Midwestern love, and you still get the people who are all about their music that follow them around. So everybody's got a great story down here, people who are battle-tested when it comes to Summerfest, including you and I, but I love to see that. I love to see the newcomers as well.
0: Oh, my gosh. It's so great. Yeah, I think about the variety of concerts that I've seen here throughout the years. Dave Matthews Band, Usher, J-Lo had an incredible concert when the American Family Insurance Amphitheater had redone everything. And so she came down from the ceiling like on a ball. That was pretty wild. Benson Boone last year was amazing. And so this is just the beginning. Night two tonight.
1: Yeah, it's coming up. We're getting ready for a beautiful night here. And I miss Tom Petty now that we're talking about concerts. Mm-hmm. Probably about three or four times I saw Tom Petty playing here at Summerfest. He was a staple at Summerfest and sadly passing several years ago, but Summerfest was always on his schedule. It's 1:52 on WTMJ.
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1: Well, if you're hanging out here late night at the Summerfest grounds, check out the Miller Lite Oasis stage, and you can see Emil and the Sniffers. This will be at 10 o'clock tonight. 10:30, actually, they say. Yeah, Emil and the Sniffers.
0: Who are the Sniffers?
1: I'm not sure if this is Emil singing or if it's one of the Sniffers, but nonetheless.
0: What about Some Mutts?
1: I don't. Well, Where are they?
0: Oh, no, that's the name of the song.
1: That's the name of the song.
0: I hear you. I gotcha.
1: Go ahead.
0: I was just going to say, if you are coming down today and you want to get in for free, you still have some time. What time is it? 1:54. You get a little bit more than an hour now. The first 2,500 fans who arrive between noon and 3 and donate 3 non-perishable food items get in free. 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And those donations today benefit Northcott Neighborhood House. Also, we've got a bunch of stuff going on. We've got the twos, freeze, and threes basketball challenge today. Join in on the twos, freeze, and threes, the ultimate basketball shooting competition. It's actually right behind us at the Gruber Law Offices, One Call, That's All Sports Zone, which, by the way, last night I went to see

0: the BMX guys.
1: Oh my gosh.
0: I'm always fascinated by that and incredible. What they can do. And then I'm always a little nervous too. Like, oh gosh, is somebody going to wipe out? And we did see a couple wipeouts.
1: Oh no.
0: Pretty incredible. And I realized last night, I discovered that one of the guys, one of the BMX riders, or bikers, I should say, is a Milwaukee firefighter. I believe a new one who just graduated from the academy. I was kind of taking notes as they were doing some announcements. So that's really cool. The top performer of all three shootouts wins some money, Greg. $250.
1: Yeah, that's a big deal. So the two's freeze and three's challenge, this is organized by Steve Novak, former member of the Milwaukee Bucks and the New York Knicks. Played at Marquette, was a star at Marquette, yeah. And then Brown Deer High School. So he started this several years ago, and I remember going to one of the inaugural events and shooting. I lost to Steve, big shocker there.
0: Well,
1: one
0: yeah.
1: of the best shooters
0: bragging
1: in NBA
0: rights
1: history.
0: If he won.
1: So yeah, he is heading that up today here at the Gruber Law Office's Sports Zone, which is really cool.
0: You have 2 minutes to try to complete the 21-spot shooting course. Also, we've got the Summerfest Parade at 3 o'clock, so parade starts by the main stage, the American Family Insurance Amphitheater. Then it makes a loop throughout the grounds. That's a kind of neat to see. And then also, it's Juneteenth today. A lot of you have the day off because of that. There's a celebration, of course, in the city of Milwaukee, but also there's a celebration here on the grounds as well.
1: Yep, yep. One of the longest running traditions here in the city of Milwaukee and state of Wisconsin, Juneteenth celebrations. We've got 2 o'clock news coming up right after this.
2: 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Stroke is the number 4 cause of death and a leading cause of disability in the United States. It's estimated 80% of strokes are preventable. Here to tell us more is Dr. Adam Wadena, a neurologist with the Frederick and the Medical College of Wisconsin Health Network. Dr. Wadena, thank you so much for being with us. What is a stroke?
3: So a stroke happens when the brain itself is being starved for oxygen. There are two different types of stroke. One of them is called an ischemic stroke, where you have a blood clot or a blockage of some kind, and the other type is a hemorrhagic stroke, where the blood vessels will burst open and you will bleed into the brain itself. And depending on where those things happen, it will change the way that a stroke looks from person to person.
2: Dr. Wadena, what can individuals do to reduce their risk of a stroke?
3: The number one controllable risk factor for stroke is high blood pressure. 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
2: To find a doctor who's right for you, visit Frederick.com/stroke.
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12: At 2 o'clock, it's 74 degrees. Tonight, a chance of showers when partly cloudy with a low of 57. For your Saturday, mostly sunny with a high of 77. From the WTMJ Breaking News Center, I'm Tiff Pua. We'll hear from Islamic Society of Milwaukee President Salah Sarsour, his legal team, and family members later today. It comes after he was released from federal detention on Thursday after being arrested by ICE agents back in March. Sarsour thanked community organizers for making his release possible.
13: And this is what's unique about Milwaukee. Milwaukee community, very unique, because we chose our path of justice and standing together as one body. I am back to serve my community, who I am so proud of.
12: Sarsour has an immigration court hearing scheduled for next week. Two Milwaukee gang members accused of using stolen pandemic relief funds to finance a deadly revenge killing will spend the rest of their lives behind bars.
14: A federal judge sentenced Ronell Bowman and Lawrence Turner to life in prison for a murder-for-hire conspiracy, plus an additional decade for firearms offenses. Authorities say Bowman used money obtained through fraudulent COVID unemployment claims to pay for the murder, while investigators tied the pair to a larger scheme that stole more than $10 million in benefits. Both men were also convicted on fraud-related charges connected to the scheme. Neil Doyle, WTMJ News.
12: With Amandrea Brunner found not guilty of causing the deaths of two Marquette lacrosse athletes last September, attention now shifts to the driver of the athlete's Jeep. Peter McColgan was behind the wheel when the crash happened and faces his own charges of homicide by negligent use of a vehicle. Brunner's attorney, Abigail Ruckdashel, tells Wisconsin's Afternoon News she thinks it's possible her client will be called to take the stand in McColgan's case.
15: I think the black box or that sort of came into evidence does enough work for the prosecution, but I could be wrong. If they do need her testimony, it would be a discussion for sure. And I think we would hopefully guide her through that decision as her defense counsel for the criminal case.
12: McColgan will be in court for an initial appearance in July. Israel and Hezbollah agreed to stop attacking each other, which could restart peace negotiations between the U.S. and Iran. News Nation's Raquel Martin reports that peace talks in Switzerland were abruptly postponed because of the fighting in Lebanon.
16: The peace deal hasn't even been in place for 48 hours, and we're seeing a potential breakdown. Vice President J.D. Vance's trip was canceled seemingly at the last minute, and with almost no warning, dozens of White House officials, advanced staffers, and credentialed media were already in the small town of Obergen, Switzerland, expecting Vice President J.D. Vance to arrive today. Even at Joint Base Andrews, Vance's staff and traveling group of journalists were left waiting on the tarmac when the cancellation was announced.
12: The U.S.-Iran conversations were set to center around several issues they haven't resolved in the ceasefire agreement. And the Trump administration faces a July 3rd deadline to restore any exhibits they allegedly censored from the country's national parks.
17: A federal judge is putting pressure on the Trump administration to restore at least 51 exhibits from 37 national park sites that were removed because they, quote, inappropriately disparage Americans past or living. After ruling those changes were unlawful and accusing the Trump administration of, quote, rewriting the nation's history with a whiteout pen, federal judge Angel Kelly ordered the exhibits be restored in time for the 4th of July and denied a request from the Trump administration to further delay the changes. Peter Haralambos, ABC News.
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22: Time for a WTMJ sports update from the Gruber Law Office's One Call, That's All Sports Desk. The Miz takes the mound for the Brewers tonight in Game 1 of a three-game series against the first-place Braves. Our coverage of tonight's game starts at 5:40 right here on WTMJ. Brewers manager Pat Murphy confirms that starting pitcher Brandon Woodruff is expected to join the rotation, quote, very soon after a successful rehab start. With less than 1 week until the NBA draft, rumors continue to swirl around the future of Giannis. ESPN's Brian Windhorst believes Giannis will be traded before the draft.
23: When you're trading a player that makes $50 million in this modern day and age, it's extraordinarily complicated. And that's why it's very tedious, but every single day that goes by, these negotiations, it's because there's so much stakes, there's so much skin in the game, and that's why we talk about it every day.
22: The Bucks currently have the 10th overall pick. And round two of the U.S. Open is underway in Southampton, New York. American Wyndham Clark remains at the top of the leaderboard at 7 under par, and there is still a two-way tie for second between the U.S.'s Xander Schauffele and the U.K.'s Matt Fitzpatrick at 3 under par. 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Taking a look at your roads with your WTMJ Time Saver Traffic 1 Incident 2 report. 94 West, a little over a mile beyond the ramp from County SS. The shoulders are blocked due to a crash. Now, it looks like everything is off on both shoulders, but the backups are still there, and it looks like traffic is moving through pretty smoothly for the most part. It's just slow because everybody's looking at the accident because you have police on both sides. Give them space and you'll be able to move through pretty quickly. Stay safe out there, everyone. Here's your WTMJ 5-day forecast. Tonight, chance of showers and partly cloudy with a low of 57. For your Saturday, mostly sunny with a high of 77. Sunday, the chance of showers returns and mostly cloudy with a high of 70. Monday, mostly sunny with a high of 68. Tuesday is also mostly sunny, but it goes up. The high is 73. Right now in Milwaukee, it's partly sunny and 74 degrees. I'm Tiff Pua. 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
1: Just after 2 o'clock on a Friday, we'll take it till 3 o'clock. Wisconsin's Afternoon News will be here, taking you into Brewers baseball. The World Cup match has just started between the United States and Australia, and we've got a beautiful day. What a gorgeous day at the lakefront. It is 75 and full of sunshine down here right now.
0: It is fantastic, and there's just this tiny bit of breeze that makes it feel even more comfortable. We just heard a little Michael Jackson behind us. People are smiling. The sun is shining. We are loving it.
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0: In less than 60 minutes now, the president of the Islamic Society in Milwaukee will speak after being released from ICE detention. This is a story grabbing headlines across the country right now. A federal judge ordered the release of Salah Sassour on Thursday, citing a substantial free speech claim. Sassour's attorneys say he was targeted because of his advocacy for Palestinian rights. They note he's been a legal U.S. resident for more than 30 years. But the Department of Homeland Security sees it differently. They call Sassour a terrorist, citing convictions by an Israeli military court back in the 80s and 90s. Sassour denies those allegations. He has no criminal record here in the U.S., and he is now back in Milwaukee. He will speak publicly for the first time since being released in 50 minutes here at 3 o'clock today. We'll be on top of it. Stay tuned to WTMJ for the latest.
1: Well, number two, the Packers announce open to the public training camp dates. This is part of the summer, part of the fabric of a Wisconsin summer, Summerfest, and Packers training camp. No doubt about that. It kicks off Wednesday, July 29th, the first of three consecutive public practices. Don't forget family night. That'll be August 7th at Lambeau Field. And then following that, you'll have 2 days of public practices, the 10th and 11th, and then preseason game number one. Final open practice will be a joint practice with the Arizona Cardinals, August 24th.
2: Certainly, guys that have been in our system for a couple years are going to be further along than those guys that are new, and that's just, I mean, that's to be expected.
1: That's head coach Matt LaFleur sizing up all of the talent that'll be on the field, 90 players or so when training camp begins. They've got 12 open to the public training camp practices. Each outdoor practice will be at Ray Nitschke Field, and practice will begin at 10:30. Now, if you get bad weather, they throw it inside and the public is not able to hang out and watch. But this is a big deal in the state of Wisconsin. You have people designing their summer vacations around Packers training camp. Roughly 80,000 rolled through last year's training camp. It's a significant economic boost to the area from people in the state and people coming in from out of the state.
0: And isn't this the point, too, where the big guys get on the tiny bikes
1: and
0: roll through? I mean, that's so fun. And all the kids are hoping that their favorite player picks their bike.
1: It's amazing some of the relationships that are formed from that incredible tradition. There was a player that, you know, several years ago was on the team, and you know, he would ride his bike to practice and had the same kid every day in practice. And it was getting to be, you know, cut down day, getting close to the start of the season. And he was kind of a fringe and bubble player. And I asked him, I was like, well, what are your plans here? How do you sort through your weekend? Is he just trying business as usual? And he said he was going to a cookout at the family of the kid whose bike he rode to practice every day, which I thought was an unbelievable story. It was so cool. Andy Malumba was his name. He was a linebacker that was around for a little bit and had a short career with the Green Bay Packers, but developed a relationship with the family, the kid, and they kept in contact throughout that time. That was really cool.
0: Making connections with the fans. Well, I know this is the top two at two, but this is a Summerfest special edition. So you know what, Greg? Let's give you a number three. Number three. It is day two of Summerfest. We see a lot of smiling faces strolling past us right now. Hi, ladies. I love it. Day one is done. It was a beauty. So was today. From the opening day sun to the Big Bang fireworks last night, call it a Summerfest success. Here's what we have on tap today. The big headliner tonight, rap and R&B artist Don Toliver.
3: Private landing. I guess I keep my candy. She's super so good when the beach is sandy.
0: Don Toliver tonight, Karin Leon tomorrow. It was so great to talk with Scott Zeal, Vice President of Entertainment for Milwaukee World Festival, because he could give us a look ahead to what's happening tonight and this weekend and why he wanted to book these big acts. I mean, Summerfest has something for everyone every single year. I mean, it sounds cliche to say, but it is the honest to God truth. And that's why some people are like, who is this? And other people are like, woohoo, I can't wait. My favorite artist is coming. And this year is going to be a year unlike any other. Garth Brooks, he was talking about some of the reviews. And what did Garth say? He said something along the lines of, if these two shows here in Milwaukee were my last shows, I would be happy.
1: Yeah.
0: That was an
1: amazing testament to folks in Wisconsin coming out for that show. The rollout, the red carpet approach that Summerfest has for these artists each and every year. You make people feel home. And Garth was having dinner down at Harbor House. Mm-hmm. He kind of made Milwaukee part of his summer in more ways than one.
0: We talked about making connections in that last story. Garth Brooks has made connections with people here in Milwaukee, including Paul Bartolotta. And yeah, that's why you find him eating dinner at the Harbor House. Best view in town, even if it's not a sunny day, but today it is.
1: Yeah, glorious day to be here at the Summerfest grounds. We invite you to come out and say hello to us. We're located in our beautiful studio here, our Pella Windows and Doors of Wisconsin Mobile Studio. We're overlooking the beautiful bay and state park here on the eastern side of the Summerfest grounds and adjacent to the Gruber Law Office's One Call, That's All Sports Zone. Constant activity there all throughout the course of the fest. It is 2:14 on WTMJ.
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0: All right, so for the entire show, Gina has bumped back with artists playing at Summerfest. I don't know who this is, nor do I know if they're playing at Summerfest tonight. That's
1: all. It's a good song. It's a throwback.
0: Is it a throwback?
1: It's a throwback. Okay. And that's why we're bringing in Scott McFarlane.
0: We bring in the big dogs when it comes time for classifications of 90s R&B music. Scott McFarlane of the Midas Touch joining us from the nation's capital. We're at Summerfest, Scott. We feel like this is a place you would really enjoy.
2: I would. I mean, trust me. I was trying to get out there, but I'm not the boss of the house, Greg. I'm not in charge of the scheduling in the McFarlane home. I hope the group SWV is playing at Summerfest, or else Gina's making a real dubious choice playing a song called Rain at an outdoor festival.
1: Exactly. And we had Rain to start off. So Garth Brooks, Scott, to kind of fill you in here, he had a two-day pre-party before Summerfest even started. And it rained those days. It was a little soggy in the grass seats. We said, you know, soggy bottoms people might have. But today, it is now day two of Summerfest. It is absolutely beautiful, Scott. The sun is shining. We are looking out at Lake Michigan. The seagulls are flying around. You've got sailboats going. People are strolling by in their tank tops and shorts. And we are just loving this. Maybe a possibility for some rain tonight, but you wouldn't know it if you didn't know the forecast.
2: What have you eaten so far? And be honest about it. Don't make stuff up.
1: Major Goolsby's, the major cheeseburger, and I'm stuffed.
0: We have like four minutes where we can actually eat something, and I knocked out a Cajun chicken sandwich. But they got everything here deep fried if you'd like it. I wonder this, Scott. When I sent you the link, because I know you're a music guy, do people in the nation's capital know Summerfest? Like, is this a known thing beyond Wisconsin? We like to think it is. We know what it's labeled, but we understand that word doesn't always travel.
2: Well, to be clear, your congressional delegation is very good at unsolicited feedback to me about what's happening back home. So, yes, me and their colleagues know

0: all about this stuff. I think I was told Ed Sheeran is involved next week. I think
1: yes.
0: I was told that. Right. And I think I was told that Post Malone's involved next week. So that word gets around.
1: And Ed Sheeran played here 11 years ago as well. And it was just him and a guitar, and he was fabulous. And it's interesting to see these artists come back to Milwaukee, a spot that they love, and just see how they have flourished throughout the years. I mean, Ed Sheeran, he's got lasting power.
0: And I appreciate they need the headliners, and these events live off the headliners. But I like to go deeper into the lineup, and I see some artists the week of the second, the week of the holiday. You got DJ Jazzy Jeff, Tag Team, and DJ Kool. You don't know how lucky you are to have DJ Jazzy Jeff and Tag Team and DJ Kool. And Greg, Tag Team is the one that did Won't There It Is. You'll hear the whole show.
2: That one I know. The last time I saw DJ Jazzy Jeff, Uncle Phil from the Fresh Prince of Bel-Air was tossing him out the front door of their Bel-Air mansion. Speaking of things happening.
0: You're so close. You're not quite there. That's the Fresh Prince. DJ Jazzy Jeff was his partner.
2: Yes.
0: DJ Jazzy Jeff no longer has Will Smith with him.
2: Well, that is true. I think they were both thrown out of the front door.
1: Isn't that like Tag Team back again?
2: Yes, yes. That's exactly it. All right, Scott, we could talk music all day, no doubt about that. But there are things happening in the nation's capital, but nothing really happening in Switzerland like we thought could happen today. J.D. Vance is not overseas. The peace plan to end the war with Iran is on hold. Where did things break down here?
0: Well, they broke down, that's for sure. J.D. Vance was supposed to be in Geneva today, and they cite logistical issues with him not going over there. I don't know that I'd buy a White House having logistical problems. There's an issue with the deal. And I know there's an issue with the deal because I'm hearing that from many, many, many Republicans. You know, people on Trump's team say this thing's no good. I had one Republican close to Trump say this looks like appeasement for Iran. You had another saying Ronald Reagan is rolling over his grave looking at this peace deal. You had another say the president must be getting bad advice because this is a very, very bad deal. These are the Republicans. This is not the contrarian caucus. This is not Democrats. They're going to have to shake this thing up. It does not have support.
1: A total of 25 commercial ships crossed through the Strait of Hormuz on Thursday, just yesterday. That's the most since April. Is that viewed as a win of sorts?
0: Yeah, the White House is touting the movement of ships and the gas prices going down just below $4. I think that may be a myopic way of looking at it. I don't think America's going to measure this by whether gas is above or below $4, not the entirety of this deal. And Iran knows what kind of leverage they have. They can impose their will on the Strait of Hormuz as soon as they get the cash that they think they're getting freed up from sanction relief. That's why there's so much concern among Republicans. They don't buy that this thing's going to work. And they also don't think the U.S. got enough concessions out of Iran in the first place. I wouldn't think that gas price going down below $4 a gallon is going to be a sufficient amount to bring people around.
2: Hey, Scott, the thwarted plot to attack the Freedom 250 UFC fight on the South Lawn has raised some kind of back-and-forth discussion and even criticism with the Secret Service at odds with FBI Director Kash Patel over how the situation was handled. Why is that happening? Why is there some back-and-forth on how everything went down and how things were handled? Seems like it was thwarted anyway, that the plot was thwarted and people were on it from the FBI. Where's the Secret Service weighing in?
0: The FBI Director Kash Patel kind of broke with tradition, and he announced the case on his social media handle before it was unsealed in the courts. And that may seem like a procedural issue or an administrative issue, but it's quite different than that. If the case hasn't been unsealed in the court, there are people who are going to be arrested and charged who don't know they're going to be arrested and charged. So Kash Patel tweeting out the announcement may convince some people who are about to be arrested to leave home for a while. It's also a safety risk. If these people are plotting to attack America and you pop them off before they're in custody, Lord knows what they're going to do. Secret Service is not happy that the FBI put that announcement out there. And I think in a broader sense, I'm trying to be charitable here. In a broader sense, I think we don't need the FBI director looking for internet and Twitter engagement as a top priority. Perhaps, you know, you can let somebody else announce it on their Twitter feed.
1: Scott, we can't let you go without asking about the reflecting pool in D.C. Because at one point, it's turning colors. Then I just saw it was either last night or this morning on X. Speaking of X, I saw there was part of it that was peeling up from the bottom. What is going on here? I mean, a lot of money was put into renovating this.
0: At least $14 million was spent on renovating this, and that may be an undercount because they've still been working on it since the last time they estimated the price. They put that swimming pool or U.S. flag blue paint and plastering on the bottom of the pool. It's peeled off and is now floating in the green swamp water of the reflecting pool. I'm not sure the pool guy really had it down how this was supposed to go. It's an embarrassment. It looks like crap. And I don't mean that to pile on. It looks awful. Thankfully, it doesn't smell bad. And the good news is it's actually drawing quite a crowd of, you know, rubberneckers who want to see this thing. And, hey, at least it gets them down to the Lincoln Memorial. And that's a good place for them to be. They got to clean this up by July 4th. That's when Trump has his rally in support of America's 250th birthday. And this eyesore is just that. It is ugly on the eyes.
2: I don't know where you were in 2012, but the Obama administration put a boatload of money into trying to renovate this thing as well. I think it was $18 million as I was digging back. What could that $18 million not do that $14 million more is hoping to do?
0: In 2012, I was listening to DJ Jazzy Jeff, Greg. That's what I was doing. The Obama administration had an algae problem, too. The goal of the reflecting pool, guys, is to be achromatic, non-colored, so that it reflects best the Lincoln Memorial and Washington Monument. Trying to make it a color is already a fool's errand. And I think part of the issue here for the Trump administration is that they made a big deal out of this. They spiked the football on how great this was and how bad other people were for not doing the same. And that failure really looks bad in light of how big a deal they wanted to make this.
2: Scott McFarland joining us here from the nation's capital. Scott, what's your weekend entail? What do you got on the plans?
0: As I said at the top, I'm not in charge of the weekend schedule in the House. I think the to-do list is insane. I'll get after it, but I'll listen. I'll listen to Ed Sheeran on the streaming service instead of seeing him.
1: Oh, there
0: in
1: you
0: person.
1: Go. And also, you would like this one, a little R&B. Tyrese, little sweet lady, won't you be
0: Tyrese.
1: Mine? T-Mobile stage at 10:15 tonight, Scott.
0: Nice.
2: Appreciate it, pal. We'll
0: enjoy
2: check
0: the heck
2: soon.
0: Out of this, and please eat more of it. Thank you all.
2: You know
1: we will.
2: That's Scott.
1: Thanks,
2: McFarland,
1: Scott.
2: Joining us from the nation's capital, from the Midas Touch. Does a great job joining us each and every week here on Wisconsin's Midday News. 2:30 News coming up.
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7: At 2:30, it's 74 degrees. Tonight, scattered showers with a low of 57. Saturday, sunny and beautiful with a high of 77. From the WTMJ Breaking News Center, I'm Tiff Pua. A six-year-old is seriously hurt after falling from a second-story window in Milwaukee.
8: Officers were called for a welfare check near 32nd and National on Thursday. Investigators say the fall appears to be an accident, but police are looking into what led up to the fall. The child was taken to the hospital for serious injuries, but their current condition is unknown. Jen Gregg,

0: Eduardo Flores Ruiz at the Milwaukee courthouse in April 2025. Dugan faces a maximum penalty of 5 years in prison. Jessica Gatzo, WTMJ News.
1: Bridge funding for Wisconsin child care centers is scheduled to end on June 30th. Associate Director of Ebenezer Child Care Centers, Laura Biederman, explains that the state funding didn't go to parents, but to child care centers directly.
2: We're able to use that money in any capacity that we want as long as it goes towards our operations. So that piece really helped when inflation hit hard and right, all of those prices are going up on everything that we have to spend. So it helped us not to have to increase tuition for families.
1: That means many child care centers will either have to raise their rates between 10 and 20% or close without the extra state funding. You can get all the details about the funding ending on Wisconsin's Weekend Morning News this coming Sunday. Wisconsin's unemployment rate fell to 3.4% last month, well below the national rate of 4.3%. Scott Hodek is with the Wisconsin Department of Workforce Development.
3: Despite everything else going on, the underlying labor challenge still does remain demographic as the baby boomers age out of the labor force. The Wisconsin labor market has cooled a bit overall, along with the national economy, though this month's data were relatively positive. Unemployment does remain historically low, though it has been slowly trending upwards.
1: The state added about 8,700 jobs in May. And crews are still building out the west leg of the I-94 East-West project.
4: Wisconsin DOT's Eric Hansen says crews are building extra room on the westbound side.
5: On the 94 East-West project, work is progressing along on the west leg, continuing that temporary widening of work on I-94 westbound.
4: That work is not just for the current stage. Hansen says it's meant to carry traffic through later phases.
5: So again, this widening will allow bidirectional traffic for future stages of the project over the next couple of years.
4: Crews are also advancing bridge work near 64th, 68th, and 70th Streets. Debbie Lazaga, WTMJ News.
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1: 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The first place Brewers start a three-game series with the first place Braves tonight in Atlanta. Jacob Mizorowski set to take the mound for Game 1. 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

0: in the World Cup as they take on Australia. Right now, the score is still 1-0 U.S. And closer to home, the WIAA Girls Soccer State Championships continue today. New Berlin Eisenhower will face Kiel in Division 3 in the semifinals starting at 7, and then championship matchups are set for Saturday, with Divine Savior's Holy Angels facing Muskego in Division 1 and Brookfield Central taking on Wauwatosa East in Division 2. Round 2 of the U.S. Open is still underway at Shinnecock Hills Golf Club in Southampton, New York. American Wyndham Clark remains at the top of the leaderboard, still 7 under par, and there is still that two-way tie for second between the U.S.'s Xander Schauffele and the U.K.'s Matt Fitzpatrick at 3 under par. 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Taking a look at your roads with your WTMJ Time Saver traffic. We have a couple of disabled vehicles on the system, but right now everything is out of the way. The biggest slowdowns right now are right around the stadium interchange in both directions. Going eastbound, the delays start at the Fair Park and go all the way through to about 35th. On the westbound side, also starting on 35th, but clearing up right as you get past the ballpark. Stay safe out there, everyone. Here's your WTMJ 5-day forecast. Tonight, scattered showers with a low of 57. For your Saturday, sunny and beautiful with a high of 77. Sunday, mostly cloudy with rain to the south, a high of 70. Monday, mostly sunny with a high of 71. Tuesday, partly cloudy with a high of 76. Right now in Milwaukee, it's partly sunny and 74 degrees. I'm Tiff Pua, Outdoor Living Unlimited. 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
1: Cameron Whitcomb headlines the Bigs and Stratton Big Backyard tonight at 10 o'clock. One of a number of great headlining acts tonight here at the Summerfest grounds, where it is a beautiful day. It is 75 degrees. It is sunny. Just enough of a breeze here. It's not humid at all. And it's just the perfect day to be out here.
2: We just had a lovely lady walking by. We have a ton of people walking by right now, but she was just walking by. She had on leopard cowboy boots, and she was jamming to that one.
1: Yeah, absolutely. So, yeah, you're having some fun out here in the Summerfest grounds. Why not? A lot of great headliners tonight, and we'll have Wisconsin's afternoon news coming up in about a half an hour, then Brewers baseball tonight beginning at 5:40.
2: A star rookie makes his debut. A trial takes an unexpected turn. The big gig begins and more. 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
3: What we do here is go back.
4: The deliberately worst-kept secret in southeast Wisconsin is a secret no more. You could tell your parents.
5: My parents
4: knew. Okay, they knew.
5: But
4: right.
5: I did not tell my brother for quite a while.
6: Straw poll is a straw poll. It's a snapshot at a convention. Lieutenant Governor Sarah Rodriguez was the winner.
7: The three most likely nominees today are Mandela Barnes, Sarah Rodriguez, and Fran Hong. Everybody else, it's getting late.
8: Ridgeland Farms is releasing its remaining beagles. Robert F. Kennedy Jr. now chiming in.
9: We are committed to humane animal care and to replacing animal testing with effective alternatives wherever possible.
10: A complete game shutout from Jacob Mizorowski.
11: I was just trying to find a comp in any sport, and the one I came up with was Usain Bolt. It's like, oh, he had that still.
12: The finished and fabulous Bob Uecker mural in downtown Milwaukee.
13: I just wish it didn't end so quickly. That's what I really love about mural making, is just sharing your work with the world.
14: Day two of in the Amandria Brunner trial. The defense says, hold on a second, the Marquette student was speeding.
15: Would these deaths have occurred even if Amandria was sober? And the evidence is going to show that they would have.
6: Wisconsinites spent $45 million on OnlyFans. They're spending a lot of money in Green Bay. What's going on up there?
16: There was an ongoing joke with one of my girlfriends that we would have a channel that was tits and toes, and we would never have to show our face.
1: Have you been following the story of this dive-bombing red-winged blackbird in Atwater Park?
2: A lot of people want to get up and walk around out there, maybe run out there, and got this dive-bombing bird. Watch out.
17: Not all of us are bird people.
18: Hey, I went to the ballpark yesterday.
1: Yeah.
18: Your 6'7 tall all-star was there, Jacob Mizorowski. 300 people lined up to get a moment with the Miz for a special ball signing. They raised more than $24,000, John.
1: That's great.
4: They announced the entire team. Here come your Milwaukee Brewers. Gets a slap on the back from Bryce Tarang, and then out he goes. by himself.
17: Go get him, kid. Enjoy the field by yourself. Soak it up. It's not about you, Cooper Pratt. It's about the Brewers. You're just a part of it.
19: A few moments later.
20: Line drive down the right field line, a base hit. And Cooper Pratt has his first big league run batted in.
14: 54 years ago today, we had this huge crisis in Watergate. That was not a constitutional crisis. Richard Nixon followed the law. I maintain that today we are in a constitutional crisis.
21: It's been good for local businesses, but not for beer supplies.
22: I don't think Boston realized what was coming to.
23: I recall something similar happening when the Wisconsin Badgers played UNLV out in Las Vegas. Bars that were running out of Miller Lite and some running out of brandy.
24: Green Bay Packers tight end Tucker Kraft. He's recovering from that torn ACL that he suffered last November.
25: I'm going to be the best tight end in the NFL.
26: Someone died a birthday.
14: Happy birthday. 40th
24: Thank
14: birthday.
24: You. 40th birthday.
14: June 1986 is when you came into this world.
24: It is.
21: With the deal officially signed between the U.S. and Iran, the agreement sets up a 60-day ceasefire to hammer out details on issues like Iran's nuclear program.
14: So not only did you get a present on your birthday, the country of Iran got a really big present.
24: Big present.
4: A jury in Milwaukee County finding Amandria Brunner not guilty on all six charges of causing the deaths of Marquette University lacrosse athletes.
27: The other guy involved in the collision, Peter McGolgan, it led to both of them being charged, and it's a fascinating strategy.
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1: Oh, beautiful afternoon here. 76 degrees right now at the Summerfest grounds. Brilliant sunshine. Everybody wearing sunglasses. Just a gorgeous day. A couple of weather systems that we're watching here develop. There is a pretty good-sized storm system right now in the Minneapolis area that'll swing through central Wisconsin later tonight. Some of that could clip southeastern Wisconsin. There's another system right now developing in Iowa. Doesn't appear to have any severe weather associated with it, and it looks like that is going to stay south, mainly of southeastern Wisconsin. But a couple of different things to follow here. So if you're stepping out a little later tonight, maybe give the radar a little extra check and figure out what the night is going to hold. But right now, gorgeous. Couldn't be any better. Looks like a pretty good day on Saturday with highs in the mid-70s. Good chance of rain on Sunday with a high of 68. 76 and full of sunshine at the Summerfest grounds on WTMJ.
2: And here's the best part, too. Hi, sir. Yeah, listen to that. Guess who this is? It's a little Father John Misty. Real love, baby. Father John Misty playing at the Generac Power Stage at 9:30 tonight. Greg, as I look out here, as everybody passes us, one of the other best parts about Summerfest that we haven't talked about yet is the people watching.
1: Oh, yeah, all-star.
2: The fabulous people watching. And I was thinking about it as you were giving us a little spiel on the weather. There was a group going by, and the lady had on, she had on black leather. It looked like leather. They could have been pleather pants. Chaps. Not pants. They were chaps. And then there was like a bikini bottom and a bikini top, and I don't know what else. But I thought, well, she's feeling the breeze.
1: Yeah. No doubt about that. Hopefully the leather or pleather holds up here with the sunshine and everything. But, yeah, you've got gorgeous conditions down here. But you're right. The people watching is part of it. Some people really like to watch us, too, as we have found. Standing right up here in our open-air area at Summerfest and staring right at us like we're monkeys in an exhibit. But we love it here at Summerfest.
2: Oh, my gosh. I absolutely love it. The people watching is the best. Fantastic. We love it. It is time right now to recognize another everyday hero.
6: On Wisconsin's Morning News, we celebrate everyday heroes. They're average John or Jane Doe's who had no idea when they got up one morning they'd be saving a life. Today we head to South Texas, Laredo, where Loop 20 was busy. Drivers were coming and going on the highway when all of a sudden, a plane, a small business jet, crashed onto the roadway.
7: We saw that there was actually movement inside the aircraft. 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
7: I didn't know if that fire was going to make the aircraft explode.
8: Oh, my God.
6: These rescuers were able to pull five people from the crash. Tragically, one person was killed, but amazingly, everyone else survived thanks to these good Samaritans as well as first responders for rushing in to help. Thank you to everyone involved. You are all everyday heroes. Eric Bilstead, WTMJ News.
1: Always a great story as told by WTMJ's Eric Bilstad. We've got one more segment. We'll wrap up the program from the Summerfest grounds, get you ready for Wisconsin's afternoon news. Don't forget about Brewers baseball tonight. That should be fun. Miz back on the mound taking on the Braves, two first-place teams. And the last time Miz took the mound, he struck out 15 and allowed one hit in a complete game shutout.
2: The Miz is amazing.
1: No doubt about that. We will wrap it up after this on WTMJ.
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27: 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I mean, that's a big league shortstop.
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2: Don Tolliver, Lose My Mind. Don Tolliver, the main headliner at the American Family Insurance Amphitheater. That show is at 8:30 tonight, Greg.
1: This is a big one, right? I mean, it may not be your cup of tea with music, but this is a big show, no doubt about that. They've had more of a country flair with Garth Brooks, and then, of course, last night as well. I saw a lot of cowboy boots walking around. That is among my favorite things. You brought up people watching. Sometimes you have a good sense for the style of music the main headlining act is going to play tonight based upon what people are wearing walking around the grounds.
2: Without a doubt. After work, went home, then came back down here last night, and it was so interesting to see you had so many young ladies in the light pink, the Megan Maroney. I also saw Megan Maroney's big trucks, you know, the tour trucks outside of the amphitheater, and there were just so many young ladies walking around in the light pink, in the cowboy boots, and they said, that was a great show. We've got more on tap. And the best part about this is just the first weekend of Summerfest. We have two more weekends after this.
1: No, that is great. And WTMJ will have a presence each and every weekend of the fair, of the festival here going on at the Summerfest grounds. Happy that we could kick things off. We were a little shortened yesterday because of Brewers baseball, but it was a great kickoff to the event last night. Those Garth Brooks concerts, as we mentioned, sort of kicking everything off for Summerfest earlier this week. Thought those were amazing. And as Scott Zeal pointed out to us, we asked, hey, what was the feedback? What did Garth say? And he brought out his phone and read us a text message saying, Garth had said, I'm paraphrasing, if those were the last two shows he ever played, he would be happy, saying that he absolutely loved the welcome and the response here in Wisconsin.
2: Gave me the goosebumps. Yeah. And then after our shows here in Milwaukee, he went on to his private jet, and then he flew to London for that show. How about that?
1: That is amazing in and of itself, right? You think a lot of these artists are part of it. It's part of a tour, right? And Summerfest is a stop on their tour. They play tonight, they're on a bus or a plane, and they're gone tomorrow. That was not the case with Garth Brooks. He was here for a couple of days with two shows, but he doesn't have a long, exhausting tour scheduled this summer. He's got like three shows, and two are in Wisconsin, one will be in London.
2: Yeah, it's amazing. We're talking about people watching here, too. I see a man. How Wisconsin is this? He's wearing fish shorts out there, Greg.
1: Yeah, there you go. Oh, look at that. It looks comfortable. It looks comfortable.
2: By the way, I also saw a lot of people have koozies. You can come and sink a bucket here with 620 WTMJ, and if you win, you can get a koozie. I've seen a lot of people walking around with their koozies, keeping their beers cold. Smart. I also saw a woman walk by about 20 minutes ago, and she had a koozie necklace on. So she was basically holding her beer around her neck.
1: Oh, that's very,
2: very
1: smart.
2: Very Summerfest-like.
1: So something for everybody here, of course, at Summerfest, as we like to point out. If you're looking for us, and by the time we get out of here, it'll be Wisconsin's Afternoon News. We're in the Pella Windows and Doors of Wisconsin Mobile Studio. So we're right on the corner of that Gruber Law Office's Sports Zone, which has been a staple of the Summerfest ground since I was a kid. So we are overlooking the bay, which looks to be beautiful. I love seeing the sailboats out on the bay today. People enjoying their Friday. You have limited time to do this here in a Wisconsin summer, so glad people are taking advantage of the day.
2: So many sailboats out there today. It's a fantastic day. Last night as well, so many boats out there to catch the fireworks. The Big Bang fireworks last night, they were incredible, and I felt like they were a little bit unique. I felt like I was watching something different as I was sitting here along the rocks. If you were watching it too, you might have noticed it looked like at one point they had sparkly fountains, these gold sparkly fountains that were shooting up fireworks. It was quite the show.
1: Well, very cool stuff. We hope to see you down here at the Summerfest grounds throughout the course of our broadcasting from the festival grounds. Wisconsin's Afternoon News begins here in just a couple of minutes. That'll take you up to Brewers baseball. You going to walk around a little bit? Going to get your Summerfest on today?
2: Oh, without a doubt.
1: Yeah,
2: I mean,
1: to.
2: When I said how Wisconsin is this, people watching, it's great, and somebody, a man walking by in his fish shorts right now, that may be my husband.
1: Well, he brought you a coffee earlier, so I figured you'd have some sort of relation.
2: By the way, Discourse Coffee, I love that because you've got a local company down here with coffee these days. This iced coffee had some stroopwafel in it, too.
1: Oh, it sounds delicious.
2: Discourse, known for unique and known for being local.
1: Well, we are out of time. I want to thank our producer, Gina Cuccio, for producing the show. It's always challenging when we're on remote. I'm pretty hard to work with anyway, so it's always a tough day for
2: Thanks, Gina.
1: We appreciate her efforts and you being a part of our show each and every day. Wisconsin's Afternoon News is next.
2: Have a great afternoon.
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0: It's 3 o'clock. I'm Adam Roberts. Your top story this afternoon, a holiday for celebration and reflection with deep roots in Milwaukee.
2: I'm Debbie Lozaga. Westbound 94 about at Elmhurst Road. We do have a crash. It is off on the right shoulder, so watch out for that. Delays are coming out from Highway 16 to Elmhurst. Eastbound's tightening up a bit past Highway 83 to Elmhurst Road as well. Got more delays right through the Barker Road area on eastbound 94. And then again, from 70th Street all the way to 35th. Westbound heavy from 35th Street to about 70th Street as well. We do have another crash. It's on the Rock Freeway, right over Highway 100. The center lane is blocked. It's not really a crash. It's actually a broken down vehicle stuck in that center lane. So give yourself that extra time. It is backing things up into the Hale interchange. As a matter of fact, westbound, it is backing things up from 92nd Street through. On southbound 894, backing up from Cleveland all the way down and around the Hale to about Forest Home. I'm Debbie Lozaga with your WTMJ Time Saver Traffic.
0: Scattered showers possible tonight, a low down to 57, then a beautiful Summerfest Saturday in store. Sunny, high of 77 degrees. Right now, 74 in downtown Milwaukee at 3:02. And from the WTMJ Breaking News Center, a celebration more than a half century strong in the city of Milwaukee. It's the 55th annual celebration of Juneteenth, continuing this afternoon in the city. Began this morning with a parade down Atkinson and Martin Luther King Jr. Drive. Juneteenth, also known as Emancipation Day, a holiday that commemorates the end of slavery in the United States. Festivities will continue until 4 this afternoon in the city's Harambe neighborhood and then pick up at the Summerfest grounds, beginning at 6 this evening. And speaking of Summerfest, a long list of headliners on this first Friday of the festival. WTMJ's Sandy Max with the details.
3: 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Cameron Whitcomb on the Briggs & Stratton Big Backyard stage. Father John Misty on the Generac stage at 9:30 tonight, and Grammy-nominated rockers from Australia, Amel and the Sniffers, headlining the Miller Lite Oasis. R&B with Tyrese headlining the T-Mobile stage, and Hot Mulligan from Michigan at the U-Line Warehouse for some crunchy rock. From Summerfest at the Henry Meyer Festival Park, I'm Sandy Max.
0: In Maryland today, President Trump unveiling a $400 million luxury plane the U.S. has accepted as a gift from the Qatari government and will serve as the new Air Force One. Meanwhile, there's a new rift growing between the U.S. and Italy, with anger building in Rome over a comment President Trump made while at the G7 summit in France earlier this week.
5: An Italian TV network quoted the president as saying in an interview that Italy's prime minister begged him to take a picture with her at the G7, that he did it because he, quote, felt sorry for her.
6: Le dichiarazioni di Donald Trump.
5: Giorgia Meloni responded with this video.
7: Donald Trump's statements are completely fabricated.
5: Heard through an interpreter, Meloni says she's astounded.
7: I don't know why the President of the United States behaves this way towards his allies.
5: She added she and her country never beg. Citing the slight, Italy's foreign minister says he's called off a planned trip to the U.S. next week. Stephen Portnoy, ABC News, Washington.
0: Here at home, Wisconsin's job market remains stronger than the national average in new figures from the Department of Workforce Development, showing the state's unemployment rate dipped to 3.4% in May. That's compared to the national rate of 4.3%. Section Chief Scott Hodek says the state also added 8,700 jobs last month.
8: We're still seeing markers of slow growth or possible deceleration in the growth of the national economy, and that, of course, impacts Wisconsin as well. However, monthly data were relatively positive this month, following the nationwide trend in both jobs and unemployment.
0: And the state's labor force participation rate remained unchanged at 64%. Coming up, he did what? Outdoor Living Unlimited, WTMJ News Times 304.
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0: Time for a WTMJ sports update from the Gruber Law Office's One Call, That's All Sports Desk. Like father, like son for Team USA's Alex Freeman, the son of former Packers tight end Antonio Freeman, with one of two of Team USA's goals in the first half of their World Cup group play match against Australia. We're right now at the half in Seattle. The U.S. holding a 2-0 lead. With a win, the Americans will advance to the knockout stage of the World Cup. Back at home, the Miz taking the mound for the Brewers tonight. Actually, the Brewers on the road for a matchup against the first place in the NL East Atlanta Braves. Our coverage for tonight begins at 5:40 right here on your home of the Brewers, WTMJ. And it's round two of the U.S. Open ongoing at Shinnecock Hills Golf Club in New York. American Wyndham Clark with some separation at the top of the leaderboard. He's 7-under for the day after shooting a round 164, round 269 today. Meanwhile, a four-way tie for second place right now, Xander Schauffele, along with Englishman Matt Fitzpatrick and Americans Harry Higgs and Max Grierson in that number two spot. 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
19: 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Now, here are your hosts, John McCure and Julia Fellow.
27: We're here, Julia, day two of Summerfest. It's a fantastic day.
2: Isn't it nice? It's even better than yesterday, which I didn't think we could ever top. We're right by the lagoon right here. It's so nice.
27: It is absolutely stunning. We're here till 5:40. Then we got Brewers baseball, so come on by and say hello. All right, here's what we're tracking right now.
19: This is the three. At three on Wisconsin's Afternoon News.
27: All right, first up, Julia, you heard Adam mention the U.S. men's national soccer team there. They are up 2-0 in their game against Australia. It is at halftime. So the soccer team brought in an international coach, a guy with a really big reputation, Mauricio Pochettino. He's Argentinian. He's got a big, fat history. And part of his history is that he's proud of the fact that he's put together a team that aren't really the most famous soccer players from around the world, but really has constructed a team. It's much like, he says, the 1980 Olympic team. He saw the movie Miracle, aww, and he says the way he coaches and his players remind him of that team. Here's the coach.
1: That was perfect film for me to watch. I said, we need more passion.
4: Pochettino wanted to convey that intensity to the team he was building. He found another message in the movie.
17: You're missing some of the best players.
1: I'm looking for the best players, Craig. I'm looking for the right ones. In football, you cannot win only because one. We were talking good players, the right players. We need the right players.
18: We are all together. We are going to be stronger than anyone.
20: You believe in miracles? Yes!
27: All right, so that is the coach. 2-0.

0: U.S. men's team. We will keep on top of that for you.
1: Number two, John, we are here at Summerfest. I hope that you guys come to the Gruber Law Office's Sports Zone right by the lagoon. That's where we are. You can say hello. And we were reminiscing on what's our favorite band that has ever played. And mine is Flogging Molly. Take a listen.
2: This world, I may never leave this world, but if I ever leave this world alive.
1: It's an Irish-American seven-piece Celtic punk band formed in Los Angeles.
0: Fun.
1: And it's led by an Irish vocalist. And I was crying when this song played because I always hear it. It's usually really fun, kind of like Dropkick Murphy.
0: Yeah, yeah.
1: That's their kind of theme. But when they did it live with the violin, and it was just so nice. That's what makes it so special. And then right next door was like some hip-hop group.
0: Doing their thing.
1: Yeah, it's just so fun.
0: All right, here's mine. I've seen this band here at Summerfest. I added it up five times. This
1: Whoa.
0: Is my favorite.
1: I can't hear it. Pump it up, Nate.
0: Let's go! Styx. I've seen Styx at the Bugle Pavilion several times, and by coincidence, Styx is here tonight. I'm not going to go see the show tonight, but they are here tonight. A really quick, cool story. So Dennis DeYoung was the longtime lead singer of Styx. His famous voice is on all their biggest hits. He broke off from the band and has a solo career. I saw Styx here in 2023 at the BMO Pavilion. We walk out of the concert, walk across the way to the Miller stage, and Dennis DeYoung is doing his show, singing the Styx songs that we just heard the band
1: no!
0: sing.
1: No!
0: And he made a comment like, oh, sure, the guys who saw the people who want to sing the Styx songs are now walking over to my stage. It was the craziest, craziest thing.
1: That's nice. I saw mine, my favorite, in 2015.
0: Yeah.
1: It's taken me
0: such a rich history.
1: 10 plus years to wait for them to come back.
0: Hey, the third thing, there's an honor flight, a really big one, taking off from our airport tomorrow, taking a bunch of veterans, plane loads. The 87th mission will fly 155 Wisconsin veterans to Washington, D.C. We do that tomorrow. And then we arrive back at the airport about 7 o'clock. We're sponsored by the Brewers, Packers, and Bucks on this plane. It's going to be cool on this flight, I should say. Come to the airport about 7 o'clock if you want to welcome our heroes back. If you're not doing anything and won't be at Summerfest, we'd love to see you at the airport. You went on an honor flight. You
1: yes.
0: know how special it is.
1: And what's so special is that there's one flight that comes out of Green Bay and then two from Milwaukee.
0: Yes.
1: It's so cool.
0: It's going to be massive, so we hope to see you at the airport tomorrow. More from Summerfest up next on WTMJ. 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
0: All right, let's check those roads with Debbie Lozaga. How's that ride rolling, Deb?
14: Well, westbound 94, we are seeing delays from about 30th Street all the way out to past 70th Street. And then you're going to be back on the brakes from Highway 16 all the way to Elmhurst Road. There is an accident off on the right shoulder. Pretty much just one car left over right now, just past Highway SS. And we've got eastbound backing up as well from Highway 33 to that point. So just give yourself that extra time. And then eastbound also slowing down from 70th Street all the way to 35th. Southbound 41 backing up from Good Hope Road down to Capitol. Northbound slow from North Avenue all the way up to Silver Spring. Southbound 43 got some heavy traffic before Good Hope Road to Bender. And then back on the brakes just before Hampton all the way down through the Marquette. I'm Debbie Lozaga with your WTMJ Time Saver Traffic.
0: Forecast tonight, chance for rain, a low of 57 degrees. Tomorrow, mostly sunny, a high of 77. On Sunday, rain, a high of 70. Monday, mostly sunny, 68. On Tuesday, mostly sunny, a high of 73 degrees.
1: John's got his Diet Coke. He's really happy.
0: I'm rolling.
1: What's playing right now?
0: Don Toliver, who's the main guy at the American Family Insurance Amphitheater, 8:30.
1: You know that one.
0: You were
1: too.
0: Just singing all the songs. It's pretty impressive, actually. You know who really does know most of the music out here is Elizabeth Linton in WTMJ superhero, and she's with us in the studio. Are you having fun?
15: I am having fun. It's a great energy out here. It's a beautiful day. It's not too hot, but it's not cold. It's gorgeous.
1: Did you grow up coming here?
15: I did grow up coming here. I came every year from the time I was a little kid. We used to come on the family days, the kid days, and then I think the first time I came as an adult, I was like 16. Came with a couple girlfriends, and we saw a bunch of like hip indie rock bands at the time, so that was fun.
0: So we were talking about our favorite concerts, our favorite memories. Give us a memory or concert that you really, really remember.
15: Oh, that's such a good one. I saw Brittany Howard here a couple years ago of Alabama Shakes. It's like a folk country band, and she is just the biggest like powerhouse vocalist. My freshman year of college, I came here with some friends. That was the year COVID happened, so it was in September, was a little strange. But we saw Kesha.
0: Was that crazy? What was that like?
15: It was absolutely insane. She went on like 40 minutes late because there was like another concert happening and she didn't want to overlap. But I saw Kesha and it was fantastic.
0: I bet that was unhinged.
15: That was really fun. And it was like right back from COVID. So everyone was real happy to be here.
0: Wow. You really earned this Friday. You've had quite the week. So you were covering the Amandria Brunner trial all week and did a great job. And now you're at Summerfest. What a week you've had.
15: Crazy job. Yeah. You never know. Every day is completely different, which is what I love about it. So
0: that's the best part of the job.
15: It is.
0: What are you going to do the rest of the day? Are you going to wander around? Are you going to go see Don Toliver? What are you going to do?
15: Actually, my mom is going to meet me here after I get off shift. So we're going to do some shopping, probably. We love the local art market, you know. Doing that. We might ride the Sky Glider. I think there's a Saz's sampler platter in my future, which is my favorite. And then Father John Misty is an indie artist. He's playing tonight, and I'm hoping to see him at the Generac around 9:30. So yeah, that's my plan.
0: Bring Mama Linton in by so we can say hi to
15: her. I sure will.
0: WTMJ's Elizabeth Linton, and thank you so much.
15: Thanks for having me.
0: Yeah, have fun tonight. It is, what time is it?
1: 3:19. I know, you have
0: WTMJ.
1: So many different time zones.
0: I know,
1: zones.
0: I have the official U.S. time thing up on my computer.
1: It's
0: and
1: not helpful.
0: You know what I do all the time? I accidentally look at Rocky Mountain time.
1: Me too!
0: Like, I almost just said it's 2:19.
1: I said this.
0: Why are we on the air? It's only 2:19. No, it's actually 3:19. All right, up next, it's Juneteenth. Another very important day, especially here in Milwaukee. We're joined by Tori Lowe, straight ahead on WTMJ.
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9: The Sniffers?
0: This is really bad. Amel and the Sniffers. Amel and
9: where?
0: The Sniffers? Miller Lite Oasis right here.
9: Oh, I see it.
0: You don't know this music?
9: Of course. I don't know this music. This is my music.
0: Let's go to Tory Lowe. He's been all over another very important part of what happens today. It's Juneteenth. One of the oldest celebrations of Juneteenth in America is here in Milwaukee. Tory Lowe, WTMJ community reporter, is with us. Tory, how you doing, my friend?
10: Hey, how y'all doing? How's Summerfest?
0: Man, it's fantastic.
9: It's really nice out.
0: The only way it would be better would be if you were down here, Tory.
9: Yeah.
10: I was trying to get down there, but Juneteenth was huge. It was so huge. It was a lot of people down there. Got to talk to County Executive David Crawley, a couple different other community members. It was just amazing time. It was just an amazing time to be down and out and about in the community for Juneteenth. I was also in the parade too, so that was a lot too. A lot of the community members were excited. It was a great celebration.
9: What does it mean to you, Tory, this day?
10: Well, this day is just a reminder of the past, what we're doing presently, and how can we continue to move forward into the future. And that's what we're doing. You know, we're trying to make sure that we're setting the stage for the next, 10 generations. And we have to start with ourselves. And I think that when you see the community, the culture, everybody coming together, coming out by the thousands, I'm talking about, it was so packed. It just gives you hope for the future.
0: WTMJ's Tory Lowe is with us. Tory, you are really connected to this community more than anybody I know, and you stand up for the things we do right, and you make sure you point out when we need to do better. Mm-hmm. Why do you think Juneteenth is so big in Milwaukee? I mean, the history of it compared to other major cities in the United States, it just dwarfs. Why? Why is it so big and so important and historic?
10: I think when Milwaukee celebrates Juneteenth, it's just the spirit of just our struggle in the past and what we can do to move forward. And I think that right here in Milwaukee, we have taken on that mantra and we have just expanded it over 55 years. And this year, it was so huge. And I'm going to tell you right now, it was so diverse this year. And not to say that it wasn't diverse in the past, but I think that this year in the parade, there were all walks of life involved in the parade this year. And it was just amazing to see. You know that now Juneteenth is a federal holiday. So I think that a lot of people spent today out at Juneteenth participating in the festivities. And I thought that that was one of the most amazing things, the diversity this year as we continue to move forward, that I've never seen it like this before. I think this was, the energy was just amazing. The people out there were just trying to make sure that they participated in, into the culture, clothing, food, resources. A lot of people were out there trying to let the community know we have these resources, banks, all
9: different
10: news stations.
9: You know, Tori, one other thing is that I always see the politicians out there, and I appreciate it. And as a reporter, it was like, I got to go out there because every single politician, including the governor, is going to be there. Mm-hmm. Does the community take that like it's good, or do they just take it with a grain of salt when they come just for Juneteenth?
10: Well, I think that the politicians many times at this point, you know, a lot of people understand the script that they have to follow. So I think that people, they assert themselves in Juneteenth. You know, people say hi, you know, they're polite. But I think everybody just wants to see family, friends, community members. I think the politicians just blend in. Like this year, I was talking to County Executive David Crawley, and he was just one of the you know, people that were attending the festival. You didn't see a lot of people just, you know, hey, David Crawley, you know, what are you doing for the community or anything like that. I think that we are so used to politicians being a part of the festival that now they're just, you know, they just assimilate in, have a good time. They're laughing, joking, talking. I think that everybody just wants to have an amazing time. And salute to Summerfest, because now Juneteenth and Summerfest have partnered, and it's just been an amazing partnership.
0: Parade going by right now here at Summerfest. WTMJ community reporter Tori Lowe. Tori, have a great weekend.
10: Hey, God bless you, and have a good time down at Summerfest.
9: Thank you.
0: We will. It is 3:28 at WTMJ, the daily parade rolling through the grounds here. We're live at Summerfest until 5:40. Come on by and say hello as we broadcast from the Pella Windows and Doors of Wisconsin Mobile Studio. It is 3:28.
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15: It's 3:30. I'm Adam Roberts. Your top story this afternoon, a Milwaukee religious leader returning from ICE custody.
16: I'm Debbie Lozaga. 894 eastbound, right at Loomis. Looks like we've got a crash on the left shoulder, so watch out for that. We've also got an issue on 894 southbound, heading

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1: It's right now 75, partly sunny in downtown Milwaukee at 3:31. And from the WTMJ Breaking News Center, happening right now, after a federal judge ordered the release of Milwaukee Islamic Society's president Salah Sarsour on Thursday, Sarsour now speaking out shortly after his return. Sarsour had been in ICE custody in Indiana since March, sharing words of resilience when he arrived back in Milwaukee Thursday.
2: Because great people like you and people of freedom that stood with justice, that's why I'm back. I owe this to my community.
1: Sarsour crediting the organization Jewish Voice for Peace for helping him get released. A six-year-old seriously hurt after falling from a second-story window in Milwaukee.
3: Officers were called for a welfare check near 32nd and National on Thursday. Investigators say the fall appears to be an accident, but police are looking into what led up to the fall. The child was taken to the hospital for serious injuries, but their current condition is unknown. Jen Gregg, WTMJ News.
1: A man from Milwaukee poised to spend the next three decades in prison for a deadly beating and robbery last year.
4: A judge sentenced Isaiah Taylor to 30 years behind bars after prosecutors said he and his mother beat Jerry Rhodes to death inside a home near 8th and Galena in April of last year before stealing a television and cell phone. Taylor apologizing for his actions.
5: I want you to know that I'm deeply sorry for my actions and for the hurt I have caused for your loved one and your family.
4: Taylor's mother, Melanie Taylor, was sentenced to 15 years in prison earlier this year for her role in the crime. Neil Doyle, WTMJ News.
1: President Trump today unveiling the Qatari Boeing 747 that will serve as Air Force One, a gift to the U.S. from the Qatari government. At the event, Trump talking about how the deal with Iran and its effect on the Strait of Hormuz is going.
6: Those ships are flowing out of the Hormuz Strait like nobody's ever seen before, actually. There were a lot of them, about 700 of them, and they're pouring out. The oil is all over the place.
1: Meanwhile, domestically, the Trump administration is facing a deadline of July 3rd to restore exhibits they allegedly censored from the country's national park system.
7: A federal judge is putting pressure on the Trump administration to restore at least 51 exhibits from 37 national park sites that were removed because they, quote, inappropriately disparage Americans past or living. After ruling those changes were unlawful and accusing the Trump administration of, quote, rewriting the nation's history with a whiteout pen, federal judge Angel Kelly ordered the exhibits be restored in time for the 4th of July and denied a request from the Trump administration to further delay the changes. Peter Haralambos, ABC News.
1: Wisconsin Congressman Brian Stile proposing a ban on lawmakers betting on politics. The Stop Lawmakers from Predicting Act would prohibit, if passed, members of Congress, their spouses, and children from using prediction markets to wager on elections, government actions, or public policy outcomes. Stile saying the measure is designed to prevent elected officials from profiting off insider information. Violators would face financial penalties under the proposal. And a prolific TV director known for his work on several well-known U.S. sitcoms has died. James Burrows' family confirming his death in a statement Friday, saying he passed away peacefully. Burrows, the co-creator of Cheers and also directed multiple episodes of shows such as Friends, Will and Grace, Frasier, and more. Burrows was 85 years old. Time for a WTMJ Sports Update from the Gruber Law Office's One Call, That's All Sports Desk. Game 2 of group play for Team USA in the FIFA World Cup, continuing this afternoon from Lumen Field in Seattle against Australia. The Americans, with two goals in the first half, were now in the 70th minute of the second. It is still 2-0 U.S. over Australia. Former Packers tight end Antonio Freeman's son Alex scoring one of those two U.S. goals in the first half. Closer to home, it's the WIAA Girls Soccer State Championships continuing today. New Berlin Eisenhower set to face Kiel in Division III semifinal action beginning at 7 this evening. Championship matchup set for Saturday, Divine Savior Holy Angels will face Muskego in D1, Brookfield Central taking on Tosa East in Division II. The Brewers begin a three-game road series with the Braves tonight in Atlanta, and the Miz, Jacob Mizorowski, poised to take the mound tonight for Game 1. Coverage begins at 5:40 right here on your home of the Brewers, WTMJ. And Round 2 of the U.S. Open continuing this afternoon at Shinnecock Hills.

0: 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Right now at the top of the leaderboard still with a 7-under score through 2 days, Wyndham Clark in that single spot at the top. Meanwhile, a log jam for second place. 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
4: Now we missed out on the pot of gold.
5: Oh, that sticks. Come Sail Away, their greatest song. They're at the BMO Pavilion tonight. Oh, my God.
6: I like that you've heard them so many times.
5: Yeah,
6: that
5: five
6: means
5: times.
6: That they're incredible.
5: They're really, really good, and I'm really, really old. That's why I've heard them so many times. Someone who knows all the music, all the jams, all the America trivia, all of it is Karen Relke. She is the vice president for Stars and Stripes Honor Flight, and she is with us on the eve of a very big flight tomorrow. Karen, thanks for making some time for us.
7: Hi, John and Julia. Thanks for having me.
5: So you can hear either Styx, REO, or Cheap Trick for the rest of your life. Which is it going to be, Relke?
7: Ooh. That's a tough one. I would guess, well, I did spend some time in Rockford, which is where Cheap Trick comes from, but I think I'll go with Styx.
5: Ooh, good choice. Me too. All right, tomorrow, I'm sitting out here looking at the lake. We can see the Hone Bridge, a Stars and Stripes Honor Flight, a big mission, three planes from Wisconsin affiliated with Stars and Stripes, two from Milwaukee carrying a lot of veterans. The Hone's going to be lit up. Tell us about tomorrow, Karen. Tell us about the mission tomorrow.
7: It's going to be an absolutely incredible day. So this is our annual Flight of Champions, and it's in partnership with our three favorite sports teams, the Packers, the Brewers, and the Bucks. A plane for each team. So the Packers plane will leave from and return to Green Bay. And then we've got two planes leaving from Mitchell Airport and returning in the evening, the Bucks plane and the Brewers plane. And about 152 vets across the three planes will have their day of honor and their long overdue homecoming tomorrow.
6: It's going to be such a beautiful day tomorrow, Karen. What does it mean to you and to the veterans that the Packers and the Bucks and the Brewers are all sponsoring a plane?
7: You know, I think it's really the positive reinforcement that they have needed for so long, you know, to know that not only the community is grateful for their service and their sacrifices, but that these three teams have stepped up to honor them as well. I think it's an overwhelming moment for them, and it's joyful for us to be able to give that to them.
5: We're talking to Karen Relke. She's the Vice President for Public Relations, former president at Stars and Stripes Honor Flight. All right, Karen, it's going to be big at the airport. It's going to be huge. We'd like the community to come out and cheer on and celebrate our veterans. What's the guideline for the airport? What time should people get there? What should they expect? Help us at the airport.
7: You bet. So here in Milwaukee, we encourage folks to show up around 7 p.m. on the upper level, the kind of the main concourse where all the shops are. The Bucks and the Brewers are going to be providing some very special entertainment, perhaps some tall racing folks that you might be familiar with, and then a very large deer that we sometimes see at Bucks games. Ooh. Might be showing up to greet us. We're going to have a band and some cheer teams. It's going to be incredible. So 7 p.m. is a great time to show up at Mitchell Airport tomorrow night. Bring signs, bring kids. It's going to be a celebratory atmosphere, and please do not leave after the first plane of vets comes through. there's a second plane that, and they deserve the big welcome that the first plane gets.
6: So well organized.
5: Fantastic. Please come out and celebrate our heroes tomorrow evening. You got somebody in your life that you think should go on an honor flight? We think they should if they've flown in the Vietnam, if they've served in the Vietnam era or earlier. StarsAndStripesHonorFlight.org is the website. Please encourage them to sign up. We would love to celebrate them.
6: It's so emotional. Seriously, it is worth it to take your whole family.
5: Karen Relke, Vice President for Stars and Stripes Honor Flight. Let's have a great day tomorrow, Karen. Thank you so much for what you do for our veterans.
7: Sounds fantastic. Looking forward to seeing everybody at Mitchell Airport tomorrow night at 7 p.m.
5: It is 3:42 at WTMJ. Coming up next, a very high-profile case that we were all over from beginning to end. Amandria Brunner, she was driving a car involved in the crash and death of two Marquette lacrosse students. The district attorney, his office, tried the case. Kent Lovern is with us up next on WTMJ.
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6: 3:45, traffic and then weather. Debbie, how are the roads right now?
18: Well, things are getting a little bit more interesting out there. Southbound on 894, we have a crash with the left lane blocked just past Beloit Road, just before you get to the Hale interchange. So we've got delays stretching all the way back to Greenfield Avenue. We've also got a crash on 43 southbound, the Rock Freeway, right about at Highway 100. That one has the left lane blocked. We've also got a broken down vehicle on southbound 94, just south of Layton. Actually, no, it's just about at the airport spur. The two left lanes are blocked with this broken down vehicle, so that's obviously slowing things down back through the Mitchell into the Plainfield curve. 894 eastbound, we also have a crash at Loomis. That one is off on the left shoulder. I'm Debbie Lozaga with your WTMJ Time Saver Traffic.
6: WTMJ 5-day forecast. A chance of showers tonight, a low of 57. Tomorrow, beautiful, mostly sunny, a high of 77. Sunday, a chance of showers, a high of 70. Monday, mostly sunny, a high of 68. Tuesday, mostly sunny, a high of 73.
5: Oh, this is going to be huge. Father John Misty is going to be breaking it down at the Generac Power Stage.
6: He is.
5: That's nice.
6: He's breaking it down.
5: He's not messing around. All right. We are welcoming onto the show right now, like we do once a month, our friend, the esteemed district attorney, talented attorney and lawyer, Kent Lovern from Milwaukee County. Kent, thank you so much for being with us. Happy Friday.
19: Hey, happy Friday to you, John Julia.
5: Want to ask you some questions about the case that ended yesterday that your office tried, the Amandria Brunner case. She was charged with six counts, including the biggest one, homicide by intoxicated use of a vehicle. She was acquitted on all those counts. Were you surprised at the jury verdict?
19: I would say this was clearly not the result we were hoping for, and it was not the result we expected. I would tell you that, you know, our homicide unit is comprised of the finest lawyers, not only in our office, but really lawyers that compare with the best in the state. And we put our very best foot forward on this matter. And yeah, I will tell you that in our business, the vast majority of the time, we get the outcome we look for. And occasionally that does not happen. And that's what happened yesterday.
6: So your attorneys work so hard. I've been in the background after a case doesn't go someone's way in the DA's office. How are your attorneys doing today?
19: Well, the fact of the matter is that, you know, we take these cases very seriously, and they work very hard at them. And, you know, we never take anything for granted, though, at the same time, right? Even when we are put our best foot forward and we're confident with what we're presenting, we all know that at the end of the day, the process that we have puts any criminal case that goes to trial in the hands of 12 members of our community. And they're the ultimate deciders of the case. And that's the process we have, a process that we respect. And so, you know, at the end of the day, in our work, I don't think we ever get too high. And I don't think, you know, we try not to get too low, because at the end of the day, there are many things ultimately beyond our control. And what we try to do is just put the very best work in that we can each and every day.
5: So, Kent, there were six charges in this case. She was not charged with OWI, and she was almost twice the legal limit. She basically admitted that she did that. Open intoxicants were found in the car. Why was that not one of the charges? Are generally lesser charges like that not included when the other charges have so much gravity? Why was there no OWI charge?
19: Right. When the charge related to the OWI involves a homicide, that really supersedes what would have otherwise been a misdemeanor offense for operating while intoxicated.
6: And at this point, I mean, she never bailed out. So do you think that at this point you'll even charge her with that?
19: I doubt that any further matter will take place with regard to this particular individual.
6: How's her family doing? Or the victims, the victim's family, excuse me, after this outcome? Because we had our Elizabeth Linton out there, and they were screaming out, "She's going to do this again. She's going to do this again."
19: Well, and I'm probably not in a good position to talk much about that, but I think any family, any individual in our community who is brought into our system through no doing of their own, number one, it's a difficult process to begin with. So I'm just speaking generally now. And then, of course, to go through the process that's difficult within our court system and then have an outcome that is not what we're hoping for is obviously difficult beyond words. And I'm sure that's certainly the case, and that's it's completely understandable.
5: Milwaukee County District Attorney Kent Lovern's with us. And I do think it's fair to say that, you know, Kent runs a big office too, so I'm always leery to ask you really detailed questions about an individual case because you have talented attorneys that are in the courtroom and handle the cases. Related to this case, and maybe also a broader question, Kent, both drivers and both vehicles are charged with homicide in this case. I can't remember that happening. You probably can. How unusual is it that your office will try two different people in two separate vehicles for the homicide of these young men?
19: Well, John, it is rare. It hasn't happened often. It has happened, though, in fact, a very small handful of times in the last 20 years or so. So it has been a situation we've encountered and dealt with it by, again, issuing charges against the people who we believe ought to be held accountable for it.
5: Was a plea ever considered in this case, the Amandria Brunner case?
19: Yeah, I don't actually know the specific answer to that case, to that question. And at this point, given the jury's verdict, it's you know, the case is over in that sense. And so we have to respect that.
5: We're talking to Kent Lovern on WTMJ. Kent, want to ask you about something that I read first about in the newspaper. We spent a lot of time in the show. We spent it with you talking about reckless driving and why aren't we doing enough. The city of Milwaukee announced that the police, your office, their offices, achieved an 84% conviction rate on actively litigated first offense reckless driving charges in 2025. That is up significantly. Can you talk about the focus and the collaboration with the city on tackling reckless driving?
19: Right. There are two areas where this really applies. And what the city has done by altering its policy to more strongly enforcing the first offense of reckless driving means that a second offense of reckless driving then can be more easily charged at the state level. Having said that, that case is a misdemeanor for reckless driving. And what I want to make sure that people understand is that our approach beyond that has always been to apply felony-level charges for driving that is endangering other people. So we have had a very assertive approach now for a number of years related to driving that results in fleeing from police, for example. Or we have also, for a number of years now, applied a serious felony charge of recklessly endangering safety for driving at a high rate of speed that also endangers others on the roadway. So these are two different streams of prosecution happening. Certainly, it's good that the city changed its policy, and I give city attorney Evan Goyke credit for that, because it does just enable us to have another alternative for prosecuting people in state court who were recklessly driving at a time when maybe there aren't other individuals on the roadway as much, and that's why the misdemeanor charge would apply in those circumstances.
6: So, Ken, I'm thinking about the upcoming case against the Marquette student who was in the other car, because that was reckless driving, that is what he's accused of. So what are jurors, at least in our state, what are they like with their reaction to that in court? Is it harder to convict someone with that? I mean, I know that you have a higher conviction rate recently, but is it just hard for a jury to understand that for some reason here in our state?
19: I think generally people understand that crime of reckless driving and of crimes like fleeing and when driving endangers the safety of other people. And the reason I believe that to be the case is because we've all seen it so often. And I will tell you that everywhere I go in the community, even in portions of our city that are impacted more so by crimes related to firearms, almost always the first express concern of members in our community relates to reckless driving. So I think people in our community are well aware of it, are deeply concerned about it, and are very responsive to assertive law enforcement and prosecution of that type of conduct.
5: Hey, Kent, as we let you go, I want to go back to the case that we started with and ask you about the victims' families, because I think too often we don't think about the victims' families. You have people in your court that's what they specialize in, is helping victims' families regardless of the outcome in a case. When things don't go the way that you wanted to or victims' families want it to go, what does your office do to help them navigate what happens next, like what those kids' families are doing today?
19: Well, obviously, we are helping guide them through the system, and we have highly qualified, trained social workers who do that through the process of the criminal justice system itself, and, of course, are able to provide referrals to other therapeutic services that could be of help beyond the system we operate in. And of course, as we know, this case still remains open with the other individual we've charged in the matter. And so we move forward with regard to that individual at this point.
5: Kent, will you get down to Summerfest at all?
19: Yeah, we'll see. I don't have that outlined on the calendar specifically yet, but my wife and I try to get down there at least one night a year. So I'm sure we will at some point.
6: What kind of music do you vibe to?
19: Well, you know, I grew up in the 80s, so anything in the 80s and 90s is something that's a little bit more my genre.
5: Yeah, Styx is going to be here tonight, Kent. You and your wife ought to come try to sneak out
6: nice.
5: To Styx.
19: Well, it's a beautiful evening to be out there, to be sure.
5: It is. He is Kent Lover, the Milwaukee County District Attorney. You're very busy. We always appreciate that you make some time for us. Thank you, Kent.
19: All right. Thanks for having me. Take care.
5: It is 3:56.
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21: Chef Michael Fecker sets a date to close his restaurant Zesty in Heartland. Zesty will cease operations on June 28th after 12 years in business. North Shore Bank plans to acquire the parent company of Pyramex Bank in a $95 million transaction. The deal is expected to close in the fourth quarter. Cedar Crest Ice Cream sells to the private equity firm that owns Oberweis Dairy. Hoffman Family of Companies of Illinois announced its acquisition of the business. However, financial terms of the transaction were not disclosed. I'm Linda Spice for MilwaukeeBusinessJournal.com on 620 WTMJ.
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13: It's 4 o'clock. I'm Adam Roberts. Your top story this afternoon, an air of celebration throughout the city of festivals.
14: I'm Debbie Lazaga, 894 eastbound. Right about at Loomis, we have a crash off on the left shoulder, so give yourself that extra time there. We also have an issue on 94 southbound, just about at the airport spur. We have the two left lanes blocked with a broken down vehicle. That's going to be affecting your ride. If you are heading down to Illinois, you may see some big delays starting at

0: Highway 165 in Kenosha County. That's all because actually there is a crash at Highway 173. That's Rosecrans in Illinois. So that is affecting the ride all the way across the state line. I'm Debbie Lazaga with your WTMJ Time Saver Traffic.
1: Got a slight round of showers just starting to work their way into Columbia and Northwest Dane counties. That might move in here in the next few hours. Those scattered showers are possible overnight with a low of 57. Sunny and beautiful then for your Saturday, 77 the high. It's 74 right now in Milwaukee at 4:02. And from the WTMJ Breaking News Center in the city of Milwaukee, Juneteenth being celebrated, one of the oldest celebrations in the country, the Juneteenth Milwaukee festivities, commemorating the end of slavery in the United States. At the festivities on the north side today, Milwaukee County Executive David Crowley catching up with WTMJ.
2: It's a sea of diversity, and it really shows the strength that we have. But Juneteenth isn't just about celebrating the past. It's about understanding what we have in our future, celebrating our young people, making sure that they understand our history and our foundation, and how we need to continue to fight for one another. So Juneteenth means a lot. It's the foundation of who I am.
1: The celebration kicking off with a parade and street festival in the city's Harambe neighborhood. That just wrapped up a few minutes ago, and the festivities will now shift to the fest at the fest grounds on the lakefront. It is Summerfest Friday. A long list of headliners if you're heading out to the grounds. WTMJ's Sandy Max.
3: Hip-hop headlining on the American Family Insurance Amphitheater stage with Don Toliver and six openers. Showtime at 6 o'clock. 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Cameron Whitcomb on the Briggs & Stratton Big Backyard stage. Father John Misty on the Generac stage at 9:30 tonight. And Grammy-nominated rockers from Australia, Amel and the Sniffers, headlining the Miller Lite Oasis. R&B with Tyrese headlining the T-Mobile stage, and Hot Mulligan from Michigan at the U-Line Warehouse for some crunchy rock. From Summerfest at the Henry Meyer Festival Park, I'm Sandy Max.
1: President Trump getting his first look today at the newest presidential aircraft, a converted Boeing 747 gifted to him by the Qatari government that will serve as Air Force One.
4: Inside a massive hangar at Joint Base Andrews, the president toured the gleaming jumbo jet that, when he's on it, will be known as Air Force One.
5: This plane was transformed into a flying White House at a level of luxury that nobody's ever seen before.
4: It's the first presidential aircraft to be painted in Trump's preferred color scheme.
5: We like the baby blue, but it was time for a change.
4: The new plane, a $400 million gift from Qatar, has been described as a stopgap until two new Boeing planes are delivered, expected in 2028. Stephen Portnoy, ABC News, Washington.
1: Meanwhile, a new round of direct talks between the U.S. and Iran have been postponed after Vice President J.D. Vance delays a planned trip to Switzerland. The White House announcing late Thursday Vance would not be traveling to the talks, saying the logistics had not been, quote, simple or predictable. This comes a day after the U.S. dropped its naval blockade of Iran after the two countries signed a deal aimed at ending the ongoing conflict. And Wisconsin's unemployment rate fell to 3.4% last month, below the national rate of 4.3%. Scott Hodek with the Wisconsin Department of Workforce Development.
6: Despite everything else going on, the underlying labor challenge still does remain demographic as the baby boomers age out of the labor force. The Wisconsin labor market has cooled a bit overall, along with the national economy, though this month's data were relatively positive. Unemployment does remain historically low, though it has been slowly trending upwards.
1: The state added around 8,700 jobs in the month of May. Coming up, a knockout performance for Team USA. Outdoor Living Unlimited, WTMJ News Times, 4:05.
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1: Time for a WTMJ Sports update from the Gruber Law Office's One Call, That's All Sports Desk. Team USA went into their match against Team Australia in Seattle today with a shot to secure their berth in the knockout stage of the FIFA World Cup, and that is exactly what they have done. 2-0 the final score, Team USA, a clean sheet against the Australians. Alex Freeman, son of former Packers tight end Antonio Freeman, scoring one of the two U.S. goals in the first half. The U.S. has one more group play round coming up next week against Turkey. Tonight, The Miz taking the mound for the Brewers. It's game one of a three-game set against the first-place Atlanta Braves, the NL East-leading Braves. Our coverage begins at 5:40 right here on your home of the Brewers, WTMJ. And Wyndham Clark continues to lead things at the U.S. Open in New York after two rounds of play completed. 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
5: 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Now, here are your hosts, John McCure and Julia Fellow.
6: Oh my gosh, beautiful Summerfest Day 2. The President and CEO, Sarah Pancari, will be with us live coming up here in about 5 minutes on WTMJ. First, want to get you new information on one of the coolest things we do in Wisconsin all summer long. I love it. It's EAA Air Venture. It's getting closer. Dick Napinski's the Director of Communications at EAA, and he is with us tonight. Hi, Dick.
7: Hey, how's it going? You're doing all the fun stuff here now instead of in the studio, huh?
6: Oh, man. Summer is absolutely the best, Dick. Let's start by talking about the American 250th, because you guys have a lot of stuff commemorating our big birthday, including something pretty cool by the Air Force.
7: Yeah, the Air Force is celebrating America 250th on opening night. That's July 20th. They're going to have a whole program at Theater in the Woods, and that includes a brand new recruit swearing in as they enter the Air Force, an Air Force program. And then we just announced this yesterday. We're going to have a concert with country star Tyler Hubbard. He previously was with Florida Georgia Line. He is now on his own and making hits on his own. And anybody who has a weekly wristband or a Monday wristband, well, come on into the concert at Theater in the Woods. You're welcome to be there as part of it. So really love the Air Force stepping forward and making this possible. A little added bonus at the end of the day on Monday on opening night.
8: A summer fest with wings.
6: Right.
8: And then there's Twilight Flight Fest. And that's Monday and Tuesday and Thursday and Friday nights.
7: That's right. Any night that we don't have a night air show, Julia, we have Twilight Flight Fest. It's down in the ultralight area, what we call the fun fly zone. You could see short takeoff and landing aircraft. You could see drones. You could see a lot of different things, paragliders that are lighted on that. And even last year, the Goodyear blimp made a stop when it was flying around one evening and just kind of cruised down the grass runway there at the south end of the field. So it's something special. We get a couple thousand people there each and every night that we have it, and just fun to be outside and watch more things fly.
8: What does that look like at night, a blimp?
7: A blimp. Well, it's kind of fun because they've got their signboard on the side, so they're almost talking to people at that point. Some of the things that they're saying, mostly it's, you know, go buy tires, but a lot of it is, you know, just a lot of great messages that come through about Oshkosh, about Air Venture, about EAA. You know, they have been a part of this now for more than 50 years, off and on through the years, and maybe we'll get a blimp back this year. You never know. That's still something we're talking about.
6: I love the big military aircraft, Dick, and you guys really, really do this right every year. And there's something new coming from Dover that I know you're excited about. What is it?
7: Yeah, just finalized it this week. One of the massive C-5 cargo airplanes coming in from Dover Air Force Base. Great thing is it comes down on the ramp. Not only can you look at the outside and walk right up to it, you can walk through the inside and see how massive this is. C-5 delivers tanks and Humvees and all kinds of supplies to our military around the world. And so people will get that opportunity to walk through the inside, to talk to the crews on what they do. And I hear quite a few of the folks on this crew coming in are from Wisconsin as well. So we're looking forward to that.
8: You know, I'm not sure people realize how incredibly huge it is if you've never been to EAA. Tell me about your app. Does that help us get around?
7: It does. The app is something that just went live yesterday. Just go to eaa.org/app. It's good for Apple and Android devices. Has all the schedules, all the food places, has maps on it, all the things you need to know. Who's flying in the air show? What time does it start? Where can I go see this thing? Where's that airplane? All of those things are on the app. And so if you don't have access to a computer and all you have is your mobile device, you can still keep up at what's going on all throughout the grounds each and every day.
6: Early bird pricing's been extended. The campground opens next Friday. For all the information, go to the website. It's a really cool website, actually, eaa.org, eaa.org. Dick Nepinski is the Director of Communications for EAA. Great stuff. Have a good weekend, Dick.
7: You too. Have fun out there.
6: Oh, this is going to be fun up next. I'm waiting for this conversation all day. Sarah Pancari, the president and CEO of Milwaukee World Festival, Inc., is with us talking Summerfest up next.
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6: Weather begins with Debbie Lozaga. 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
18: Hey, John. We do still have a couple of issues on 894 eastbound, right about at Loomis. The left shoulder is blocked with a crash. We've also got this problem at the airport spur, southbound 94. The two left lanes blocked with a broken down vehicle. So definitely seeing delays coming down through basically from Beecher all the way down through the Mitchell Interchange. We also have a crash on 894 southbound right at the ramp from Greenfield Avenue. That's off on the left shoulder. And then the other accident that we have is on northbound 43, the Rock Freeway, right at the ramp from Highway 100. That one has the left lane blocked. I'm Debbie Lazaga with your WTMJ Time Saver Traffic.
6: Five-day forecast. Tonight, slight chance for showers, but it's not enough to disrupt anything. Coming out to Summerfest, a low of 57 tonight. Tomorrow, gorgeous Summerfest day. Sunny, a high of 77. Sunday, mostly cloudy, a high of 70. Monday, the sun is back out, 68. Tuesday, sunny, a high of 73 degrees.
19: I am the modern man.
6: You know, Nate's playing all the Styx music because they're my all-time favorite band. Styx is tonight at the BMO Pavilion. I've seen them there a couple times. It's a fantastic show. You can still get in to see that tonight, so come on down here. Sarah Pancari, the president and CEO of Milwaukee World Festival, and, of course, the lady in charge of Summerfest, is with us here live in our mobile studio. Hi, Sarah.
20: Hello, my friends. Thank you for being down at Summerfest. Isn't it a beautiful festival
18: today?
20: What
18: beautiful.
20: A beautiful view,
18: yes.
20: Everything.
6: Yesterday, fantastic. Today, fantastic. All right, we're going to have a lot of fun. Let's get some of the nuts and bolts out of the way first because they are important. The bag policy has changed, but it's really still super friendly. Tell us about the bag policy.
20: So the bag policy is consistent with most venues, I mean, including AmFam Field, Lambeau Field, I believe Camp Randall. It's a clear bag. So we've moved to a clear bag policy. You are able to bring a clutch 6x9, but there's no backpack. So really, I think if you've headed to a Brewer game and you've interfaced with their policy, ours is consistent. And really, it's really so that we're aligned with all the other great venues in Wisconsin.
21: I couldn't believe it that Summerfest was already here. Do you think that it'll ever go back to a full, I think it was 9 days, right? Or do you think it's going to go every weekend?
20: So previously we were 11 days.
21: 11?
20: Yes. So it was 11 days. And I know that that is a frequent question. After the pandemic, we moved into a three-weekend model. And that, after surveying our patrons and really understanding how our patrons want to come to the festival and also how the booking cycles have changed and how we can get more exposure to the entertainment industry by having another weekend to book, it really is the model that we're going to pursue in the near future.
21: So for the musicians, it's more of a choice for them. It's been a little bit better for them.
20: Well, it just gives us another weekend, right? So it gives us another, it opens up the calendar and allows us to make more offers to more artists.
6: Would the top-tier performers rather perform on a Friday, Saturday, Sunday versus a Tuesday or a Wednesday, or they not look at it like that?
20: Well, I think they want to perform when the fans are going to be ready to come. And in our research, that really is the Thursday,
21: the
20: Friday, Saturday.
21: Mm-hmm.
6: Yeah. I like it that way.
20: But I think that a great example, you know, when we were able to work in Garth Brooks, we had two very successful nights earlier this week.
21: Yeah.
20: And that was a matter of calendaring and knowing that Garth could work on those that Tuesday, that Wednesday. I would say that when we have an opportunity and when we're able to secure an artist that's going to sell out, we're happy to make those days work.
21: How incredible was that you got Garth?
20: It was pretty incredible. I in all candor, it was really a very, very special series of nights. And in particular, because what we did was we welcomed just under half of the ticket buyers were from out of state.
6: Wow.
20: So this idea that your nonprofit organization that runs Summerfest is able to attract people to Milwaukee, introduce them to this great hospitality community that we have, but then also they're in our hotels, they're in our restaurants, they're spending money. That really was a great boon for us to realize that we're serving our mission that way.
6: Sarah Pancari is with us. Approaching the 60th anniversary, it's not that far off now. What's the key, Sarah? I love how you guys continue to innovate and you continue to improve. How do you maintain the traditional stuff, the stuff that's traditional important to people, while keeping it fresh and innovating?
20: Well, I think, you know, and I hadn't really thought about our 60th yet, John, so thank you for just putting that right out there for me.
6: Let's get through this summer first.
20: Right? So thank you. No, but I think it's a matter of this incredible lineup that represents so many diverse artists, tonight in the amphitheater, Don Toliver, young, up-and-coming hip-hop artist. We can walk 100 yards and see one of your favorite Styx,
6: yes.
20: a classic rock artist that is continually to do great for us. So it really is about the lineup. It's about introducing new experiences. If you haven't been to the American Family Insurance House, American Family Insurance literally builds a house right on our Midgate and in our Midgate area, and it's fantastic. And so adding all of these new activations as well as just keeping the lineup really fresh is a key to doing that. And I would tell you that generations of fans come here together, so it's very easy to keep some of those traditions alive, considering so many of our fans come back every year.
6: Do you get to see a lot of shows, Sarah, or is it, this is like your Super Bowl, so you're working really hard the weeks leading in and then even the run of the show. Do you get to see a lot of the shows?
20: Well, what I would say and what we try to tell folks that are working really hard to put this on is that if you're not seeing a little music, you're not doing it right. So I do, last night I caught Third Eye Blind, a couple, and they're just fantastic. Passion Pit was great. And then I introduced myself to Tosh Sultana. So it's
6: oh, fun.
20: Yeah, it's a fantastic way to, I don't catch all of the show, but I typically try to see as much music as I can because that's the secret of Summerfest.
21: What's your kind of music?
20: You know, I can go a couple different ways. I love a good 80s alternative. So last night with Modern English and Echo and the Bunnymen, that was a pretty cool night. But I also love a great, I'm a jam band gal as well. So, and everything in between, really. So,
6: what's the most memorable concert you've seen here at Summerfest? Or you can give us a couple. What are a couple that really stand out?
20: So as a fan,
6: yeah.
20: As a seasoned individual, I was able to see one of the early years in the amphitheater, the band In Excess, which doesn't tour anymore. I loved that show as a young person. And then just recently, I will say that watching Garth Brooks do what he does was phenomenal. So we're so fortunate to have so much music come through Milwaukee that it's kind of too hard to pick one.
6: Do you ever go to Scott Zeal and say, hey, is there any chance that you could help a girl out and get In Excess?
20: 100%. He knows my favorite.
6: He knows your list.
20: He knows my list. And it's funny because there's a perennial ask out there. And I'll tell him, I said, Scott, they're not touring. And don't worry about it. But he usually puts in the offer just to make sure that we tried.
6: People are excited about Garth because he's only doing this place in North America.
21: I couldn't
6: he was here.
21: That.
20: He was here.
21: Did you see him cry?
20: I was not there for the tears, but I do know, and it's been communicated to us, how much he loved those shows and how much he loved Milwaukee.
6: The lakefront, you guys have beautiful grounds here, and Milwaukee World Festival does a lot more than Summerfest. It's kind of the crown jewel. How important is it that you maximize the dates that we use this beautiful facility on the lake?
20: You know, it is absolutely critical, and that's what our team is spending a lot of time looking at. Hopefully you've noticed over the past couple of years we've added events. Yeah. And our interest, you know, over the past 20 years, $187 million in private investment has gone into this beautiful park, which we believe is one of one. It is one of one in the world. And so our interest is how do we continue to use it while keeping our, of course, Summerfest and all of the ethnic and cultural festivals, you know, right at the heart of what we do. How do we use the shoulder seasons? A great example is the over acre play space that we opened in 2021. If you have a child or someone under, you know, 14 in your life, hopefully you've been here. It's an absolutely fabulous playground. We open that up from March through November, and on non-event days, we're seeing tens of thousands, not in an individual day, but over the season, we see, you know, tens of thousands of families come down and enjoy the park. So for us, it's how do we continue to use it? What events can we attract here, really, to help serve our nonprofit mission?
21: You should add another weekend.
6: There you go.
20: You want to be here. I think you want the studio here.
6: Yeah. That's true.
20: That's what we're doing here.
21: All summer.
20: You missed all that great food, though, at the Third Street Market Hall.
21: Yes.
20: It's so close to them.
21: Yes, true. True. Yeah.
6: Sarah Pancari is the president and CEO of Milwaukee World Festival. Thanks for making some time for us. We appreciate it, Sarah. It's good to see you.
20: Thank you.
6: Time for the WTMJ Annex Wealth Management Market Update. Markets closed for the Juneteenth holiday. Everything ended up yesterday. European markets, by the way, were up today. Maybe a good harbinger for what Monday looks like. It is 4:25 at WTMJ. Hey, Father's Day is Sunday. Don't forget your father. WTMJ's John Merck here. I highly recommend taking your dad, maybe your grandfather, to the historic Fox and Hound Supper Club for the all-you-care-to-eat Father's Day brunch. 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
9: I'm Debbie Lozaga. Slowing on 41 southbound from Appleton Avenue to Capitol Drive. Northbound's backed up from Mayfair Road all the way up to Hampton. Southbound 43, a little pocket of heavy traffic right past Good Hope Road, and then back on the brakes just before Capitol all the way down to the Marquette. Beyond that, more delays starting just off the high-rise bridge all the way down and around the Plainfield curve through the Mitchell Interchange, where you will find an accident at the airport spur. Two left lanes are blocked with this, so that's going to be making things things a little bit more difficult. We've also got some delays eastbound 94 from about 76th Street through to 35th, westbound from 27th to Holly Road. I'm Debbie Lazaga with your WTMJ Time Saver Traffic.
8: Some rain, maybe some rumbles of thunder are starting to work their way into south central Wisconsin right now. If you're in Dodge County, Beaver Dam area, you might be seeing some raindrops too. Scattered showers overnight tonight, a low of 57, and a prototypical Milwaukee Saturday for Summerfest. Beautiful sunny skies, a high of 77 degrees. Right now, 74 in Milwaukee at 431. And from the WTMJ Breaking News Center, the city of Milwaukee turning into the city of festivals today. A pair

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1: All the time, but it's good to see everybody able to come here in a safe space and enjoy each other, learn from each other, and reconnect. So it's like a family reunion.
2: The holiday commemorating the end of slavery in the United States. For Miss Black America Brianna Suggs, it was important to come home to Milwaukee to celebrate.
3: Growing up, you know, we didn't always get to see representation in video games and cartoons and things like that. And so we kind of shift our perspective. So I'm happy to be here, a Black woman, as natural as I can be, so I can really inspire these young people to just be them authentic selves.
2: The festival began in the city in 1971, making it one of the oldest celebrations of the holiday in the country. The festivities shifting to the lakefront this evening, where Summerfest is ongoing. And everyone always was looking for a way to get into the festival for free, and several people doing just that through a food drive today.
4: Over 1,000 festival attendees brought in 3 non-perishable food items for the Northcott Neighborhood House in exchange for a free ticket to the world's largest music festival. Redo Cabinets event director Jay Kim.
5: We have an unquantifiable amount of food. So we've got this tent and we've filled this completely. And big golf carts have come and hauled entire loads away.
4: The next free ticket drive is Saturday, June 20th, 12 to 3. The first 1,500 festival attendees can bring unopened baby wipes and diapers to benefit the United Way of Greater Milwaukee. Elizabeth Linton in WTMJ News.
2: And Don Tolliver headlining the American Family Insurance Amphitheater at the fest later this evening. Earlier today, President Trump unveiling a new presidential aircraft, a luxury jet donated by the government of Qatar that has been painted red, white, and blue and adorned with the words United States of America. More from News Nation's Kelly Meyer.
6: This was the plane we were talking about last year when we were in Doha, talking about this gift from the Qatari government. The president confirming that. He did say that this came from the government of Qatar. He also said that the existing Air Force One looks, quote, ridiculous on the world stage, and estimated that the aircraft behind him is double the size of the existing fleet. He said, you have never seen or will never see anything like this. He also talked about the beautiful waving flag on it because our country is doing so well.
2: The U.S. Air Force says the new Air Force One will begin commissioning flights soon. Meanwhile, the president's controversial attempt to renovate the Lincoln Memorial Reflecting Pool is now expected to cost more than $16 million. This despite concerns about algae and damage to the newly applied pool coating.
7: The cost to repaint the Lincoln Memorial Reflecting Pool has ballooned to more than $14.6 million. Exceeding the original estimated cost of the no-bid contract by more than $4 million, according to federal contract data. In addition to the repainting, the National Park Service has also paid an additional $1.7 million to an Ohio-based company to install a, quote, nanobubble system to kill algae, using a similar no-bid contract to speed up work in time for the 4th of July. The improvements have already sparked controversy, with algae recently overtaking the reflecting pool and the multi-million dollar coating beginning to peel off. Peter Haralambos, ABC News.
2: Time for a WTMJ sports update from the Gruber Law Office's One Call, That's All Sports Desk. No Christian Pulisic, no problem for Team USA. The U.S. securing a spot in the World Cup knockout stage this afternoon with their 2-0 clean sheet victory over Australia in Seattle. Former Packers tight end Antonio Freeman's son Alex helping the Americans to victory with a goal in the first half. Australia also hurting themselves with an own goal before Alex's goal. Team USA with one more group play match next Thursday evening. They'll be in Los Angeles taking on Turkey. Tonight, the Miz back on the mound for the Brewers. Jacob Mizorowski getting the start for Game 1 of the series against the NL East leading Atlanta Braves. Our coverage begins at 5:40 here on your home of the Brewers, WTMJ. Meanwhile, manager Pat Murphy confirming starting pitcher Brandon Woodruff is expected to join the rotation soon after a successful rehab start. And at the U.S. Open at Shinnecock Hills Golf Club, Wyndham Clark holding the leader spot with a 7-under through 2 days of action in New York. Meanwhile, it's a 3-way tie now for second at 3-under. Xander Schauffele, Matt Fitzpatrick, and Sam Stevens, 3-under through action this afternoon. 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
6: What we do here is go back.
7: The deliberately worst-kept secret in southeast Wisconsin is a secret no more. You could tell your parents.
8: My parents knew.
7: Okay, they knew.
8: But
7: all right.
8: I did not tell my brother for quite a while.
9: Straw poll is a straw poll. It's a snapshot at a convention. Lieutenant Governor Sarah Rodriguez was the winner.
10: The three most likely nominees today are Mandela Barnes, Sarah Rodriguez, and Fran Hong. Everybody else, it's getting late.
11: Ridgeland Farms is releasing its remaining beagles. Robert F. Kennedy Jr. now chiming in.
12: We are committed to humane animal care and to replacing animal testing with effective alternatives wherever possible.
13: A complete game shutout from Jacob Mizorowski.
14: I was just trying to find a comp in any sport, and the one I came up with was Usain Bolt. It's like, oh, he had that still.
15: The finished and fabulous Bob Uecker mural in downtown Milwaukee.
16: I just wish it didn't end so quickly. That's what I really love about mural making, is just sharing your work with the world.
17: Day two of in the Amandria Brunner trial. The defense says, hold on a second, the Marquette student was speeding.
18: Would these deaths have occurred even if Amandria was sober? And the evidence is going to show that they would have.
9: Wisconsinites spent $45 million on OnlyFans. They're spending a lot of money in Green Bay. What's going on up there?
19: There was an ongoing joke with one of my girlfriends that we would have a channel that was and toes, and that we would never have to show our face.
20: Have you been following the story of this dive-bombing red-winged blackbird in Atwater Park?
11: A lot of people want to get up and walk around out there, maybe run out there, and got this dive-bombing bird. Watch out.
21: Not all of us are bird people.
22: Hey, I went to the ballpark yesterday.
20: Yeah.
22: Your 6'7 tall all-star was there, Jacob Mizorowski. 300 people lined up to get a moment with the Miz for a special ball signing. They raised more than $24,000, John.
20: That's great.
23: They announced the entire team. Here come your Milwaukee Brewers. Gets a slap on the back from Bryce Terang, and then out he goes. By himself.
24: Go get him, kid. Enjoy the field by yourself. Soak it up. It's not about you, Cooper Pratt. It's about the Brewers. You're just a part of it.
25: A few moments later.
26: Line drive down the right field line, a base hit. And Cooper Pratt has his first big league run batted in.
27: 54 years ago today, we had this huge crisis in Watergate. That was not a constitutional crisis. Richard Nixon followed the law. I maintain that today we are in a constitutional crisis.
28: It's been good for local businesses, but not for beer supplies.
29: I don't think Boston realized what was coming to it.
20: I recall something similar happening when the Wisconsin Badgers played UNLV out in Las Vegas. Bars that were running out of Miller Lite and some running out of brandy.
22: Green Bay Packers tight end Tucker Kraft. He's recovering from that torn ACL that he suffered last November.
30: I'm going to be the best tight end in the NFL.
31: Someone got a birthday calendar.
9: Happy birthday. 40th
22: Thank
9: birthday.
22: Thank you. 40th birthday.
9: June 1986 is when you came into this world.
22: It is.
28: With the deal officially signed between the U.S. and Iran, the agreement sets up a 60-day ceasefire to hammer out details on issues like Iran's nuclear program.
9: So not only did you get a present on your birthday, the country of Iran got a really big present.
22: Big present. States.
0: and a jury in Milwaukee County finding Amandria Brunner not guilty on all six charges of causing the deaths of Marquette University lacrosse athletes.
1: The other guy involved in the collision, Peter McGolgan, it led to both of them being charged, and it's a fascinating strategy.
2: Once we solicited the expert, we were able to back that up, and his report really did bolster that defense for us.
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38: Well, problems continue on southbound 894 at Oklahoma Avenue. We do have the right lane blocked with a crash. So that is going to make for kind of a slow ride coming down from the zoo interchange. Along with that, we do have a crash with the left shoulder blocked at Greenfield Avenue as well. So two on the bypass there. Other than that, we've got delays eastbound 94 as you're making your way from 70th Street all the way through to 35th. Westbound from about 30th Street to Hawley Road is going to be a a bit heavy. We've also got southbound 43 slowing down just south of Capitol Drive, on and off the brakes, basically down to the Marquette. Once you get through the Marquette, it really slows down. It's going to be solid all the way down through the Mitchell Interchange down to the Airport Spur. We did have an earlier accident there, but that one finally has been cleared up. I'm Debbie Lazaga with your WTMJ Time Saver Traffic.
5: Here is your WTMJ 5-day forecast. For tonight, your Friday, a chance of showers, partly cloudy, a low of 57. Tomorrow, mostly sunny, a high of 77. Chance of showers Sunday, mostly cloudy, though, throughout the day, a high of 70.

0: Monday, mostly sunny, a high of 68. Tuesday, sunny, a high of 73.
1: 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That's Don Tolliver. He's a headliner at the American Family Insurance Amphitheater tonight here at Summerfest. John and Julia with you here until 5:40. Then we're out of here because it's Brewers baseball up next. There's another big cool event going on this weekend. It's up at Elkhart Lakes Road America. It's the IndyCar weekend. It's super high profile. The best drivers in the world will be there. And so will Douglas Bowles. Doug is the president of IndyCar and the Indianapolis Motor Speedway. I had the chance to talk to Doug earlier today. It's a huge weekend for us here, and I'm going to ask you a couple questions about that in a minute, but I have to start by asking you about the iconic Indy Speedway. I grew up watching the Indy 500 with my grandpa year after year. It's part of my family tradition. What Indy 500 tradition means the most to you personally?
2: Well, being born and raised in Indiana, it's that moment when back home again in Indiana is performed just before the command is given to start the engines for the Indy 500. It's my favorite part of the 500. Frankly, it's my favorite 90 seconds of the year. So that's an easy one for me to answer.
1: So I was just reflecting on, you know, as I grew up, it was so big time. I mean, it was when A.J. Foyt was racing and the Unser brothers, then Elio Castroneves kind of moved in there. And I can think of so many individual moments that involved the race. The last couple of races have been incredible in Indy. Do you have a favorite moment or two of the 500?
2: Yeah, I think there's several of them for me. Obviously, my first Indy 500 coming with my dad as a 10-year-old in 1977, that was a really big deal for me. I still remember that every day I get to come to work. Elio Castroneves winning his fourth, A.J. Foyt winning his fourth.
1: Yeah,
2: I mean those are big moments. But hard to get much better than the finish of this year's Indy 500 in terms of big moments with Felix Rosenquist just barely getting across the start finish line to win this year's 500.
1: My bucket list is to get down there. Tell me what it's like to be in the infield or really close to the track when those cars are flying around. Paint the picture for me.
2: Yeah, the biggest thing is people don't really understand how big the facility is. You know, it's essentially a mile long by a half a mile wide. And inside the racetrack itself, it's the second largest city in the state of Indiana. It was 350,000 people here. That's the part that to me sticks out, that people just are amazed every time they get to see it. The cars are super fast, you know, 240 miles an hour heading down the straightaway, the loud noise. It's just like a musical noise in a good way, but it's just being around all those people that it's one of those moments that if you get a chance to do it, you got to do it just to say you've been part of that big, huge crowd that shows up every year. And next year we get to do it for the 111th time.
1: How does racing at Indianapolis or at Road America balance preserving traditions with attracting younger audiences and changing?
2: That's one of the biggest challenges we have, for sure, is trying to figure out what's so important to our DNA that you can't change it, but at the same time being prepared to change so that you get that next generation to be interested in. And in a lot of ways, the Indy 500 and the Indianapolis Motor Speedway is a lot like Road America. Road America is such a great facility, probably the best road course in the country in terms of its beauty and the event experience and the camping that goes on up there. It's so much more than a race, and it's been around for a long time. So the people that come are part of it, but we got to change enough to get young kids here. So we have a lot of music here at the Indianapolis Motor Speedway. I know that the folks at Road America are making that camping experience one that is a lot of fun, a lot of activity, a lot of freedom for people to wander around the facility. It's like being in a park, frankly. And those are the things that we all have to work on. We got to find that next generation that's going to carry on the tradition of IndyCar racing going forward.
1: What do the drivers think of the course at Road America?
2: You know, Road America is a place that if you were to ask the drivers, you know, what are your most important races on the NTT IndyCar Series schedule of 18 races, I think they would tell you it's in their top two or three because of the history, but because of the uniqueness. It's 4 miles long. It's got a super long, fast front straightaway. The corners are beautiful. You're going back through Canada Corner. You're driving through the woods. I mean, there's just something super unique about it. And then the number of people that show up and camp and are part of it. This would be one of the favorite facilities for drivers, not just because of the track itself, but because of the way the fans embrace the experience. And there are just so many fans throughout that huge 4 mile racetrack.
1: Doug Boyles, the president of IndyCar, is with us on WTMJ. Is a road course more difficult than the oval? Is the oval more difficult, or is that not a fair comparison because they're so different?
2: They are really different, and I think it depends on who you are and how you were brought up in racing. There are people that are brought up, all they do is oval racing, and then it's really hard to adapt to a road course. And there are people that are brought up on the road course racing that it's hard for them to adapt. Although I would say that a road course driver has a better chance of adapting to the ovals. What's unique about the IndyCar series is in order to win a championship, you have to be good on ovals, on the road course, and also on the street circuits where we actually race through downtown streets. And that's what makes our series so fun. So it sort of depends on who you talk to. But generally, I think the road courses tend to be a little, and those folks that have a background in road course racing tend to be able to adapt across all of our disciplines better than folks that started on the oval side.
1: Indy coming to Road America this Father's Day weekend. Fans in Wisconsin and across the Midwest will be here, really across the world. What should fans expect when they come out for the full weekend, Doug?
2: Well, I think just the activity on track. So it's not just the Indy cars. It's the Indy Next series, which is the step just below Indy cars. A lot of the other support series of different race cars that are taking place. So there's always something on track. But what's great about Road America, it's just the experience. So walking around the facility, seeing the people at the concession stands, it's crazy to say, but the food offerings at Road America are something that really captures me every time I come. And it's an awful lot of fun. Every corner you go to is a different type of beer, a different type of food. And one of the best merchandise stores on the entire circuit, and frankly, in my mind, in terms of sporting facilities, is actually at Road America. And I go through there every year, and it's just amazing just to see the great merchandise, the great interesting things that you can pick up at that racetrack. So it's a great fan experience. It's a great time. I got my racing license at Road America in the middle 90s, and it's a really special place for me as well when I get to come back.
1: It's an amazing place with the paddock access, the family activities, all of that stuff. The track itself is, Doug, you know better than I do, kind of known for the combination of speed, elevation, the long straightaways, the big braking zones. You mentioned Canada Corner, the carousel, all that combined. What kind of racing does that create for IndyCar drivers and fans?
2: It creates some really good racing, and there's some strategy. It's not just who can go the fastest, right? They're thinking about fuel. They're thinking about saving tires, so tires last longer. So it is a race that also has some strategy to it, not just being the fastest on track. So that plays into it as well. And I think, you know, if you're at the braking zone going into turn five, for example, is a great passing zone, and the number of people that watch from down there. And as you said, the high speeds going into Canada Corner or the high speeds at the end of the front straightaway, if you love to see that, are great locations to watch. There is massive elevation change coming up the front stretch. As you come to the start-finish line, it's just one of those tracks that has so many unique experiences for the fans in terms of visually watching and for the drivers in terms of driving, and I think that's why they enjoy it so much.
1: All right, so it's Road America this weekend. You're back in Milwaukee later this year. We're very excited that tradition is back in Milwaukee. What's it like to race the Oval in Milwaukee?
2: You know, there was a long period of time where every year after the Indy 500, the place that the IndyCar series went was Milwaukee, and it has as much history as the Indianapolis 500. The racetrack there in Milwaukee is actually older than the Indianapolis Motor Speedway. So between Milwaukee, that's a mile long, and the Indianapolis Motor Speedway, it's 2.5 miles long. You know, we have two of the oldest racing facilities in the world, and it's really cool that we get a chance to run on both of them. The flat oval there produces very exciting racing, very fast racing, a lot of close racing, and it's a great opportunity for fans too. Fans can camp out in the infield, they can camp out outside there on the oval. So the opportunity for us to come up to Wisconsin twice a year means I get to go to the Cheese Castle four times on my way in and on my way out. You know, I'm that tourist, right? I'm the guy that has to stop and walk through the Cheese Castle.
1: I love it.
2: You know, we love coming to Wisconsin. We love Road America. Actually, I'm camping at Road America.
1: Wow.
2: 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There is nothing like it on our entire circuit for sure, and not a lot like it in terms of opportunities for camping.
1: 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Doug Bowles is the president of IndyCar and the Indianapolis Motor Speedway. Doug, thank you so much for making some time for us.
2: Yeah, thanks for having me. 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
13: First offering to him is a high fly ball to right field. 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Jackson Churio goes deep.
0: The Brewers head to Atlanta to take on the Braves. 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
14: It's 5 o'clock. I'm Adam Roberts. Your top story this hour, a Milwaukee religious leader speaks after his release from ICE custody.
15: I'm Debbie Lozaga. 894 southbound remains slow. We've got a crash with the left shoulder blocked at the ramp from Greenfield to southbound. Then beyond that, we're right about at Oklahoma Avenue, we've got a crash that has the right lane blocked. So very slow through that whole area. Southbound 41, backups from Appleton Avenue to Capitol, northbound from about North Avenue all the way up to Hampton. And then southbound 43, you got backups from Keefe down past Fond du Lac Avenue. I'm Debbie Lozaga with your WTMJ Time Saver Traffic.
14: Some scattered showers starting to move through our northern counties right now. That could fill into all of southeast Wisconsin this evening. A low of 57. Pick day on Saturday. Sunny, beautiful skies. A high of 77 expected. Right now, some high clouds in downtown Milwaukee and 74 degrees at 5:01. And from the WTMJ Breaking News Center, within the last hour, Salah Sarsour, the Milwaukee religious leader, recently released from ICE custody in Indiana, thanking the community for their support during his time in detainment in remarks he gave this afternoon.
16: Finally, I am back, and I'm here with my grandchildren, with my family, with my dear community, with people of freedom, people of justice, people of faith, who stood with my cause and my case. Thank you very much, everyone. This means the world to me. I have a new life.
14: The president of the Islamic Society of Milwaukee released on Thursday after spending 80 days in an ICE facility in Indiana. Sarsour has been a U.S. citizen for 33 years, is an open advocate for Palestinian human rights. He will be back in immigration court next week, a scheduled appearance on June 24th. President Trump stopping at Joint Base Andrews today on his way to Camp David, revealing the newest plan.

0: to be brought into service as Air Force One. While at Camp David, Trump saying a lot of his work over the weekend will involve strategies for peace talks with Iran while they're currently on hold.
1: Now we have an agreement that was signed last night, and it's 60 days. I have to make a deal, otherwise we will do things that won't make them happy, but I don't think it's going to get to that. I think it's going to be very good.
0: The U.S. currently on day two of a 60-day window for negotiations. Meanwhile, a new rift growing between the U.S. and Italy. There's anger building in Rome over something President Trump said while at the G7 summit in France this week.
2: An Italian TV network quoted the president as saying in an interview that Italy's prime minister begged him to take a picture with her at the G7, that he did it because he, quote, felt sorry for her.
3: Le dichiarazioni di Donald Trump.
2: Giorgia Meloni responded with this video.
4: Donald Trump's statements are completely fabricated.
2: Heard through an interpreter, Meloni says she's astounded.
4: I don't know why the president of the United States behaves this way towards his allies.
2: She added she and her country never beg. Citing the slight, Italy's foreign minister says he's called off a planned trip to the U.S. next week. Stephen Portnoy, ABC News, Washington.
0: Back here at home, the city of festivals alive today. Milwaukee's Juneteenth celebration on the north side, focusing on honoring the past and empowering the future this year. Alderman Mark Chambers, speaking with WTMJ, says the festival is all about community.
5: We are a welcoming community. You know, we always look for allies and those that are, you know, wanted to, you know, stand on the side of us to fight the good fight. And that is for equality, that is for our freedom, and that is just for doing what is right for everyone.
0: Today's celebration of Juneteenth, Milwaukee's 55th in city history, marking the end of slavery in the U.S. It's one of the oldest celebrations of Juneteenth in the country. And there will be Juneteenth celebrations this evening at the Summerfest grounds, along with a long list of headliners on this first Friday of the fest. WTMJ's Sandy Max breaks it down.
6: 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Cameron Whitcomb on the Briggs & Stratton Big Backyard stage. Father John Misty on the Generac stage at 9:30 tonight, and Grammy-nominated rockers from Australia, Amel and the Sniffers, headlining the Miller Lite Oasis, R&B with Tyrese headlining the T-Mobile stage, and Hot Mulligan from Michigan at the U-Line Warehouse for some crunchy rock. From Summerfest at the Henry Meyer Festival Park, I'm Sandy Max.
0: Coming up, the U.S. gets a big dub in Seattle. 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
0: Time for a WTMJ Sports Update from the Gruber Law Office's One Call That's All Sports Desk. Yep, there's always a Wisconsin connection, even at the FIFA World Cup. Team USA's Alex Freeman, the son of former Packers tight end Antonio Freeman, scoring for the Americans as part of their 2-0 victory this afternoon over Australia in the Pacific Northwest. With the win, the Americans clinching a berth in the World Cup's knockout stage that kicks off at the end of the month. The team does have one final group play match that's coming up next Thursday in LA, late kickoff, 9 p.m. Central, as the Americans will take on Turkey. The Miz on the mound for the Brewers tonight. It's game one of a 3-game set against the NL East leading Atlanta Braves in Atlanta. Our coverage tonight starts at 5:40 right here on your home of the Brewers, WTMJ. And round two of the U.S. Open continuing this evening at Shinnecock Hills Golf Club in Southampton, New York. Right now, Wyndham Clark still the lone man atop the leaderboard at 7-under, finished today with a 69 after a round 164. Three players, Xander Schauffele, Matt Fitzpatrick, Sam Stevens, tied at 3-under for second. Rory McIlroy, a shot off the second place group at 2-under. He was tied for second place, but three straight bogeys to start the back nine have pushed him down into a tie for fifth place. 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
12: 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But first,
11: this is the 5 o'clock focus on Wisconsin's Afternoon News.
12: Hey, let's focus on Reporter's Notebook, which airs on the weekends on WTMJ. WTMJ's Adam Roberts hosts the show, and he has a preview. Hey, Adam.
0: Hey, you guys. How are things going down there, by the way? You look great on our YouTube stream, by the way. You look fantastic.
12: It's good.
13: I see a lot of lace now. Yeah. Big change. And booty
12: out.
13: Shorts, too, Adam.
0: Yeah, oh, wow.
12: Quite a bit of booty
0: shorts.
12: Yeah.
0: Very good.
12: How about Reporter's Notebook?
0: Yeah,
12: Big
0: how
12: dog,
0: about it,
12: what do we
0: guys?
12: Got going on?
0: Yeah, I was doing some math, actually, and I just realized that Reporter's Notebook under my leadership has just reached its one-year anniversary. So
13: happy
0: won't
13: anniversary.
0: Be doing a, thank you very much, won't be doing a look back for 1 year. Got to get a little bit further than that. But we will be having once again another great show. We're going to break down, as we've talked about a lot this week, the trial of Amandrea Brunner, who was found not guilty on all six charges against her in the deaths of the Marquette lacrosse athletes Scott Michaud and Noah Snyder. We'll have WTMJ's Elizabeth Linton, who is establishing herself as a really great court reporter for us, who was in the room. I'm really curious to see what she was able to read, because as both of you know, during the verdict yesterday, there was palpable emotion inside and outside of the courtroom. And so Liz was there and is going to break it down for us on the show. We'll also hear from community reporter Tori Lowe talking about his new role coming over into our newsroom and some of the great work he's been doing. And then also I plan to bring back some of my conversation this week. We talked about it, I believe that was on Wednesday, about ongoing issues with several very important businesses in our state with tourism in Door County and the Wisconsin Dells, issues they're dealing with their visas. I spoke on Wednesday with the front of house manager for Al Johnson's, the restaurant with the goats on the roof in Sister Bay. Her name's Jamie Blossom Bexel. She sees and basically does it all and admits it has been a very stressful time for them.
14: When they changed the game on us for these other 11, 12 visas this year, and now we can only hire in the United States, our other employees in those other countries don't get their visa this year.

0: years. So they're sitting in other countries and they thought they were coming back. They're not. So it's like, what do you do? It put us in a real, real pinch.
1: It was interesting as I was talking with Jamie. It reminded me of some reporting I did about 2 years ago on a different but similar story. The Archdiocese of Milwaukee in 2024 was facing a shortage of foreign-born priests to work in some of their services and cover mass, and it was for similar backlog issues. So I dug into it a little bit, and I do have an update on that story about a year and a half, almost 2 years in the making. So that's coming up also on Reporter's Notebook this Sunday. You can hear it right here on WTMJ beginning at 10 a.m. The podcast will be up shortly later this evening.
2: 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Thank you, Adam.
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14: 515 traffic and weather. Debbie Lazaga.
15: Still a bit of a heavy ride along southbound 43. One of the problems? An accident at Fond du Lac Avenue. The two right lanes are blocked. So it's a tight squeeze through that area. Delays are coming in from before Capitol Drive. Westbound 94, just heavy right through the stadium interchange to Holly Road. Eastbound's backing up from just before 70th Street all the way to about 35th. Southbound on 894, backups from the Zoo interchange past an accident that's got the left shoulder blocked at Greenfield, and then another accident at Oklahoma Avenue that still has that right lane blocked. I'm Debbie Lazaga with your WTMJ Time Saver Traffic.
2: The WTMJ 5-day forecast. Tonight, chance for showers, a low of 57 degrees. Tomorrow, mostly sunny. Better day of the weekend, a high of 77. On Sunday, chance for showers, a high of 70. On Monday, mostly sunny, a high of 68. And on Tuesday, mostly sunny, a high of 73 degrees. We're welcoming onto the show right now, like we do once a month, our friend, the esteemed district attorney, talented attorney and lawyer, Kent Lovern from Milwaukee County. Kent, thank you so much for being with us. Happy Friday.
16: Hey, happy Friday to you, John Julia.
2: Want to ask you some questions about the case that ended yesterday that your office tried, the Amandria Brunner case. She was charged with six counts, including the biggest one, homicide by intoxicated use of a vehicle. She was acquitted on all those counts. Were you surprised at the jury verdict?
16: I would say this was clearly not the result we were hoping for, and it was not the result we expected.

0: convicted. I would tell you that, you know, our homicide unit is comprised of the finest lawyers, not only in our office, but really lawyers that compare with the best in the state. And we put our very best foot forward on this matter. And yeah, I will tell you that in our business, the vast majority of the time, we get the outcome we look for. And occasionally that does not happen. And that's what happened yesterday.
1: So your attorneys work so hard. I've been in the background after a case doesn't go someone's way in the DA's office. How are your attorneys doing today?
0: Well, the fact of the matter is that, you know, we take these cases very seriously, and they work very hard at them. And, you know, we never take anything for granted, though, at the same time, right? Even when we are put our best foot forward and we're confident with what we're presenting, we all know that at the end of the day, the process that we have puts any criminal case that goes to trial in the hands of 12 members of our community. And they're the ultimate deciders of the case. And that's the process we have, a process that we respect. And so, you know, at the end of the day, in our work, I don't think we ever get too high. And I don't think, you know, we try not to get too low, because at the end of the day, there are many things ultimately beyond our control. And what we try to do is just put the very best work in that we can each and every day.
2: So, Kent, there were 6 charges in this case. She was not charged with OWI, and she was almost twice the legal limit. She basically admitted that she did that. Open intoxicants were found in the car. Why was that not one of the charges? Are generally lesser charges like that not included when the other charges have so much gravity? Why was there no OWI charge?
0: Right. When the charge related to the OWI involves a homicide, that really supersedes what would have otherwise been a misdemeanor offense for operating while intoxicated.
1: I mean, she never bailed out. So do you think that at this point you'll even charge her with that?
0: I doubt that any further matter will take place with regard to this particular individual.
1: How's her family doing? Or the victim's family, after this outcome? Because we had our Elizabeth Linton out there, and they were screaming out, "She's going to do this again. She's going to do this again."
0: Well, and I'm probably not in a good position to talk much about that, but I think any family, any individual in our community who is brought into our system through no doing of their own, number one, it's a difficult process to begin with. So I'm just speaking generally now. And then, of course, to go through the process that's difficult within our court system and then have an outcome that is not what we're hoping for is obviously difficult beyond words. And I'm sure that's certainly the case, and that's it's completely understandable.
2: Milwaukee County District Attorney Kent Lovern's with us. And I do think it's fair to say that, you know, Kent runs a big office, too, so I'm always leery to ask you really detailed questions about an individual case because you have talented attorneys that are in the courtroom and handle the cases. Related to this case, and maybe also a broader question, Kent, both drivers and both vehicles are charged with homicide in this case. I can't remember that happening. You probably can. How unusual is it that your office will try 2 different people in 2 separate vehicles for the homicide of these young men?
0: Well, John, it is rare. It hasn't happened often. It has happened, though, in fact, a very small handful of times in the last 20 years or so. So it has been a situation we've encountered and dealt with it by, again, issuing charges against the people who we believe ought to be held accountable for it.
2: Was a plea ever considered in this case, the Amandria Brunner case?
0: Yeah, I don't actually know the specific answer to that question. And at this point, given the jury's verdict, the case is over in that sense. And so we have to respect that.
2: We're talking to Kent Lovern on WTMJ. Kent, want to ask you about something that I read first about in the newspaper. We spent a lot of time in the show. We've spent it with you talking about reckless driving and why aren't we doing enough. The city of Milwaukee announced that the police, your office, their offices achieved an 84% conviction rate on actively litigated first offense reckless driving charges in 2025. That is up significantly. Can you talk about the focus and the collaboration with the city on tackling reckless driving?
0: Right. There are two areas where this really applies. And what the city has done by altering its policy to more strongly enforcing the first offense of reckless driving means that a second offense of reckless driving then can be more easily charged at the state level. Having said that, that case is a misdemeanor for reckless driving. And what I want to make sure that people understand is that our approach beyond that has always been to apply felony level charges for driving that is endangering other people. So we have had a very assertive approach now for a number of years related to driving that results in fleeing from police, for example. Or we have also for a number of years now applied a serious felony charge of recklessly endangering safety for driving at a high rate of speed that also endangers others on the roadway. So these are two different streams of prosecution happening. Certainly it's good that the city change its policy, and I give City Attorney Evan Goyke credit for that, because it does just enable us to have another alternative for prosecuting people in state court who were recklessly driving at a time when maybe there aren't other individuals on the roadway as much, and that's why the misdemeanor charge would apply in those circumstances.
2: Hey, Kent, as we let you go, I want to go back to the case that we started with and ask you about the victims' families, because I think too often we don't think about the victims' families. You have people in your court that's what they specialize in, is helping victims' families regardless of the outcome in a case. When things don't go the way that you wanted to or victims' families want it to go, what does your office do to help them navigate what happens next, like what those kids' families are doing today?
0: Well, obviously, we are helping guide them through the system, and we have highly qualified, trained social workers who do that through the process of the criminal justice system itself. And of course are able to provide referrals to other therapeutic services that could be of help beyond the system we operate in. And of course, as we know, this case still remains open with the other individual we've charged in the matter. And so we move forward with regard to that individual at this point.
2: He is Kent Lovern, the Milwaukee County District Attorney. You're very busy. We always appreciate that you make some time for us. Thank you, Kent.
0: All right. Thanks for having me. Take care.
2: Always good to catch up with Kent. Of course, we will follow the Peter McColgan case. That's kind of the other part of this, as that heads through the process as well. John and Julie at Summerfest. We're here for about another 20 minutes, and it is Brewers baseball. The WTMJ Annex Wealth Management Market Update. Markets closed today for the Juneteenth holiday. They will, of course, reopen on Monday. On Thursday, yesterday, everything closed up for the day, and the European markets were up today as well. Maybe a good preview of what could happen on Monday here in the United States. It's 524 WTMJ. News ahead at the bottom of the hour. Then we'll detail out your weekend weather for you on WTMJ.
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2: 5:30, I'm Adam Roberts. Your top story this half hour, a terrifying fall from a Milwaukee apartment injures a child.
3: I'm Debbie Lozaga. 894 southbound, we still have the right lane blocked at Oklahoma Avenue because of a crash. Delays are stretching back into the Zoo interchange. Also on southbound 43, an accident at Fond du Lac Avenue has the two right lanes blocked right now, and that means we've got backups all the way back past Capitol Drive. They're very solid delays. Southbound 41 from Appleton Avenue down past Capitol Drive, going to be slow. Northbound is slowing down just before Burleigh all the way to Silver Spring. And then eastbound 94, a little bit slow right past Barker Road, and then back on the brakes from 70th Street to 35th. I'm Debbie Lozaga with your WTMJ Time Saver Traffic.
2: Some light showers right now in Fond du Lac County, parts of Dodge County. They'll work their way towards the rest of southeast Wisconsin later this evening. Scattered showers overnight, a low of 57. A beautiful pick day for Saturday, then sunny and beautiful with a high of 77 degrees. Right now, 74 with high clouds in Milwaukee at 531. And from the WTMJ Breaking News Center, a six-year-old seriously hurt after falling from a second-story window in Milwaukee.
4: Officers were called for a welfare check near 32nd and National on Thursday. Investigators say the fall appears to be an accident, but police are looking into what led up to the fall. The child was taken to the hospital for serious injuries, but their current condition is unknown. Jen Gregg, WTMJ News.
2: A day of celebration in Milwaukee today. The city marking its 55th Juneteenth celebration, commemorating the end of slavery in the United States. Milwaukee with one of the oldest celebrations of Juneteenth in the U.S. County Executive David Crowley speaking with WTMJ.
5: It's a sea of diversity, and it really shows the strength that we have. But Juneteenth isn't just about celebrating the past. It's about understanding what we have in our future, celebrating our young people, making sure that they understand our history and our foundation, and how we need to continue to fight for one another. So Juneteenth means a lot. It's the foundation of who I am.
2: Celebration kicking off earlier today in the city's Harambe neighborhood. It continues with a party tonight at Summerfest. And speaking of Summerfest, plenty of celebrating happening at the fest grounds this evening. 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
3: We're seeing all these great people out here.
4: We are. Our friends are stopping by. Oh my God, that was Jesse Garcia, the news director at Channel 58.
3: And Paul Marble.
4: Paul Marble, the longtime photographer at Channel 4. Paul and I went through the wars together in the I-team. I owe him my life literally on a couple of occasions.
3: Tell Miz what you created to catch a predator.
4: Oh, Miz knows that we founded the To Catch a Predator series.
5: Mm-hmm. Yeah.
4: Paul shot a lot of that stuff with me.
5: Those are classics.
4: Those guys, those photographers. All right, Niz. So, are you interested in any of these groups? This is who's down here tonight in the main amphitheater. Don Toliver. I don't know who that is.
5: I know like maybe one or two songs, but no, I would not go.
3: Do you know what the girls wear?
5: I wouldn't pay to go. No,
3: it's crazy.
4: All the girls are dressed the same down here to go see Don Toliver. How would you describe how they're dressed walking around?
3: Black lace booty shorts.
5: Oh, is that what it is? That's okay.
4: Not much left to the imagination.
5: Well, I mean, yesterday was pink jean shorts and
4: pink was
5: skirts
4: better
5: and,
4: though. Those,
5: and boots.
4: That was more wholesome, Niz. That was more.
3: Yeah, you don't even want to know.
4: You don't want to see what's.
3: You don't want to know.
4: All right, how about these? Here's
5: maybe
4: a couple
5: I do.
4: Other ones.
5: Wait. Maybe I do need to come down to Summerfest.
4: Maybe.
3: I saw a guy walking with his daughters looking pretty miserable, Niz.
4: Yeah.
5: What am I doing down here?
4: Styx is down here.
5: I would do
4: that. That would be fun. I've seen them a couple of times. They're very good. Here's some others. Yep. Do you know any of these?
3: Tyrese.
4: Tyrese is today. You know Tyrese. So Tyrese is here.
5: Yeah, I would go. I think Julie would want to go to that. My wife Julie, she'd go to that for sure.
4: That would be fun. Cameron Whitcomb. That's at Briggs & Stratton.
5: Sorry, but doesn't
4: Father
5: ring a bell.
4: John
5: sorry.
4: Misty. John Misty at Generac.
3: Amel and the Sniffers. That's John's favorite.
4: And Hot Mulligan is at the Uline Warehouse stage as the headliner.
5: Unfortunately, I don't know half of them.
4: Yeah, okay. Well,
5: I mean, maybe I'm just getting old, or maybe I'm not old enough. I don't know.
3: I think that's me. I'm getting old.
5: I think a lot of this is like really strict genre stuff. Like, you have to be kind of like a cult fan for this stuff.
4: Hey, Niz, so today we are really feeling colder near the lake because it is literally, we're right on the lake, you know where we are, and it is chilly.
3: Okay.
4: You can
3: so
4: feel
3: cold.
4: It. I mean, it's literally chilly. But if you walk 20 yards to the main theater road behind us, it's much warmer.
5: Yeah, so warmer. The wind is a little lighter today, so you're getting that influence off of Lake Michigan. And, yeah, I think, as the weekend goes on into tomorrow, the wind should be strong enough tomorrow that tomorrow's going to be a lot like yesterday, if not even sunnier. So it should be better tomorrow. But this evening is the time frame that, unfortunately, I think we're going to be dealing with some rainfall. I think probably between the 7 o'clock and 10 o'clock window, that'll be our best chance of seeing some rain.
3: Are you going to be watching the game tonight, the Brewers game with the Miz pitching?
5: Yeah, got to tune into that. Earlier I was tuned into USA Soccer, got a big win today.
4: I mean,
5: they're 2-0, and they look good. Again, it got a little ugly. It was a little sloppier game, a little tougher game, but that's kind of playing into Australia, and we weathered that storm, so we're good to go.
4: All right, detail it out for us, Niz, please. Tonight and the next 4 days, what's it looking like?
5: Sure. So for tonight, again, we're looking at that rain. So if you are coming down to Summerfest, again, we're looking at, I would say, within an hour or so chance of like sprinkles and then maybe some heavier showers towards the tail end of the evening around 10 o'clock tonight. So just be aware of that. This is far from a washout, guys. This is just like just keep tabs on the radar. If you're down there, have a place to duck in for a little bit of cover. Really don't think it's going to like completely ruin the night. Now, as we head into tomorrow, beautiful. High temperature 77 tomorrow. Sunday, you know how we've been on the edge of Sunday's rain chance? It's really looking south. Honestly, I think